0: Sydney's 104.1 Today FM is your home. Marty's bangers like this. Sweetest Teenage Dirtbag. Doesn't get any better. I'm going to play that for you in like 6 minutes' time. And then also, the guy we're going to be seeing live at a Core Stadium here in Sydney next year. Tickets for this go on sale. Pre-sale happens tomorrow, and then general public is Wednesday, so get ready for those tickets. Or keep it on Nathan Emma weekday morning, 6 to 9. They're giving away tickets all week. We'll play that as well as give you your next million-dollar voice right after this.
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0: Imagine opening your bank app, Sydney, and seeing $1 million sitting there. Could happen. All you need to do, keep it right here on Today FM. Guess these $1 million voices. This one right now, I actually, and you might have also seen this guy play at NG Stadium a few years ago.
4: Be able to say that I went into multiple major labels and I played them two songs that would eventually go diamond. There's no better feeling to be like, they didn't get it.
0: And start the clock. Who does that voice belong to? Now, he has been on the Friday's Live lineup as a headliner, as I said, a few years ago at NG Stadium. If he won this money, he might go to the thrift shop. You got 30 minutes to get those answers in. 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
2: What a time that was at Andy Stadium, hey? 937 people in Sydney just got that right. James in Mount Druid, Aaron in Granville, and also Michaela in Seven Hills. Michaela, $1 million. It'd be nice, wouldn't it?
4: Oh, just a little bit.
2: Yeah? What are you thinking you'll do if you won $1 million?
4: Take time off work.
2: Yeah, I think you need it, hey?
4: Yeah.
2: You guys work very hard. $1 million would go a long way. You'd probably go overseas. Where would you go?
4: Europe.
2: Europe, nice. Good Europe trip. Go to Italy. Spain.
4: That'd be nice.
2: Beautiful. Yep. Well, if you want to make it happen, Sydney, all you got to do, keep it right here on Today FM. 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I'm going to give you that next one just after 11.
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5: Yeah, for the latest entertainment news, make sure you have it here on Today FM for Trending Now with Emma Chow, weekday mornings with Nathan Emma, 6 till 9. They were all over this morning. Miley Cyrus has officially changed her name to simply Miley. She's dropped the Cyrus, which is crazy. She's changed her Instagram handle, which would have cost a bit to do that because that handle wasn't available before. But she's simply going by the name of Miley now. She's changed record labels. She's got new music coming. We haven't heard the music. We don't know too much about it. We know it is coming soon. She's been popping these red photos all over her Instagram. So new Miley is on the way. So we thought, if you're trending now, trending three today, let's run three artists back-to-back that simply go by one name, kicking it off with Miley. Miley herself. We can't...

We are doing your trending three on Today FM. Category today is artists who go by one name. Off the back of Miley Cyrus officially announcing today she is simply going by the name Miley. She's dropped Cyrus. New era is coming. So we thought we'd run three artists back to back who do just that. For the latest trending news, make sure you have it here on Today FM for Trending Now with Emma Chow. Weekday mornings, 6 till 9 on Nathan Emma. Right now, the biggest icon of all.

0: Sydney's 104.1 today. I found your home of 90s bangers all day like this. Playing Dr. Dre, Snoop Dogg. Next episode. That is coming up in the next 8 minutes. Give you new stuff too. Olivia Rodrigo's Stupid Song. That is coming up in the next 15. And we also have your next $1 million voice. You want a chance of winning $1 million, Sydney? You have to keep it here on Today FM. Listen out for those voices. Take them to our website. The next voice is coming up next.
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1: Oh, that's hot.
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2: Ronaldo, what have I done?
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3: 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Sydney's Pipes will thank you.
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11: Good morning, I'm Matthew Layton. Prime Minister Anthony Albanese is promising every possible effort to help families searching for loved ones after the Nepal flood disaster. From Palau, he says 43 Australians remain unaccounted for, while an RAAF jet carrying hygiene and shelter kits is heading to Kathmandu.
12: My thoughts are with every Australian family going through such an incredibly difficult time. My government will do everything we can to support them and look for loved ones.
11: Police say it's too early to know if a deadly home invasion was mistaken identity, with a man in his 20s shot dead at Glen Alpine in Sydney's southwest. Australia's property slowdown is picking up pace, with home values slipping again in August. Hotelity says 93% of capital city suburbs recorded falls. And experts have poured cold water on a trend claiming men can become more attractive by ditching showers and deodorant.
13: Men, Movember wants you to know prostate checks start with a blood test. 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
11: Sunny for Sydney today, dropping to 16 tonight. Cloud clearing tomorrow, tops of 27 in the city, 28 in the west. 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
16: Start the clock. Who does that belong to? I mean, this guy used to rep a Band-Aid on his face all the time. You know, if he was in the room with you, he might say, it's getting hot in here. 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If you think you know who the voice belongs to, be quick, Sydney. You only got 30 minutes to get those answers in.

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0: right, Emma Chow, you guys are back tomorrow morning with something very exciting.
1: We are. So we're doing the Celebathon where we're trying to do as many interviews as we can in 12 hours and break a world record. We have locked in our very first celebrity guest. They're going to be on the show tomorrow.
0: Ooh, I look forward to this.
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1: 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If you were hitchhiking on the M4, he'd say, do you want to come and take a ride with me? Or on this 25 degree day in Sydney, he might say, it's getting hot in here. 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
2: 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James and Penrith, you're in the Millionaire's Lounge. Emily in Liverpool, and also you, Jess, in Penrith. Jess, $1 million. 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
2: The opportunities are endless. 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You're in the Millionaire's Lounge. Congrats, Sydney. You want in there. It's very simple. You just got to keep it here on Today FM. 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I'll give you the next one just

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Guess the famous voice for the chance to win $1 million. Don't go anywhere. Another voice is coming up in the next 10 minutes.

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1: Yeah, you can't turn off the radio, Sydney. Because if you do, you are going to miss the $1 million voices we give you every hour here on Today FM. The next one is going to play right after this. As well as DJ Konski is in for one of his world-famous mashups. Pump Up the Jams in there. Queen B, Run the World is in there. That and your $1 million voices is playing right after this.
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27: Good afternoon, you've got Pez, and I've got a question for you. How would you like to be Sydney's newest millionaire? It's
0: very easy. 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
1: First two lines I wrote in, like, 2009, I was scared of dentists in the dark. And it was like, maybe I was scared of pretty girls and starting conversations. Maybe that line.
0: Talking about his huge hit, Riptide. He's also toured with Taylor Swift. Huge Aussie artist, if you think you know who that is. You've got about 30 minutes to tell me. 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Get it right. I'll put you in the Millionaire's Lounge for a chance to play and become Sydney's newest millionaire. In the meantime, let's get into it. 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
2: Pump up the jam, pump it up while your feet are stumping. And the jam is pumping. Look ahead, the crowd is jumping. Pump it up a little more. Get the party going on the dance floor. See, 'cause that's where the party's at and you find out.

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2: 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Maybe that one.
0: 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Two with Taylor Swift. He's a very tall guy as well. You don't think you know who that is? You got less than 10 minutes to tell me. 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
2: Your boy Vance Joy, if you guessed correctly, you are in that Millionaire's Lounge next to Carly in Campbelltown, Shelley in Northride, Sarah in Liverpool, Rhiannon in Camden. Have you got any idea how you're spending this $1 million?
4: Yes, I would go on a nice holiday, mate.
2: Whereabouts is this nice holiday taking place?
4: I'd probably go on a cruise ship. Probably Celebrity Edge.
2: Ooh.
4: Or to the Disney for my daughter.
2: Ooh, okay.
4: Probably the Disney because that costs the most and I wouldn't want to spend my own money on it. One money would be okay.
2: Absolutely. Well, you're in the Millionaire's Lounge, one step closer to playing for $1 million. And inside the next 22 minutes, I'm going to reveal the next Million Dollar Voice you need for a chance to play and become Sydney's newest millionaire on Today FM.
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25: Hello there, I'm Matthew Layton. The partner of an Australian missing in catastrophic floods says she believes he's dead. Michael Keats vanished near the Nepal-Tibet border as water and mud tore through the region. The federal government hasn't officially confirmed his death, but says 43 Aussies remain missing. Tensions are rising at the Pacific Islands Forum, with China warning of consequences over Taiwan's attendance. Anthony Albanese's among leaders meeting in Palau, with the Prime Minister rejecting claims Taiwan's presence is distracting from talks, but steering clear of China's comments.
26: I'm not distracted. I'm focused on members of the Pacific family, and that is precisely the meetings that I have scheduled here.
25: And a jury has found Dwayne Keefe D. Davis guilty of murdering rap icon Tupac Shakur nearly 30 years after the shooting. In Las Vegas, prosecutors argued Davis supplied the gun and ordered the 1996 attack. The 63-year-old could now face life in prison.
27: An FBI agent, a calculating female serial killer, and a pursuit that pushes every boundary. Emmy Rossum stars in the gripping new thriller Furious, now streaming on Disney+.
25: Sunny for Sydney today, dropping to 16 tonight. Cloud clearing tomorrow, tops of 27 in the city, 28 in the west. 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
0: Got a 1,036 people correctly identified this hour's Million Dollar Voice. If you guess.
3: Hi, this is Janet Jackson.
0: Janet Jackson, you are in the Millionaire's Lounge. Next to Lydia in Campbelltown, Amanda in North Mead, Julie in Doonside, and Abby in Glenmore Park. First thing you'd spend this $1 million on?
4: I would love to go to one of those all-inclusive resorts that includes your drinks, your food, and you sit by the pool, that kind of thing.
0: Oh, like a luxury escape kind of vibe?
4: Yeah.
0: I just did that last week in Thailand, and let me tell you, highly recommended. You are in the Millionaire's Lounge, my friend, one step closer to becoming Sydney's newest millionaire, and we're going to reveal the next million-dollar voice you need in about 20 minutes on Today FM as we play better music and more of it.

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3: Hey, Jess Rouse here. Prime Minister Anthony Albanese is brushing off concerns over several Pacific leaders skipping this year's regional summit. In Palau, he says every country still has a presence, with climate change, security and transnational crime topping the agenda.
20: I think that this is a well-attended meeting of the Pacific Islands Forum, and I don't think it's productive to talk it down. I'm talking it up.
3: Meantime, Australia is stepping up its response as 43 Aussies remain unaccounted for following catastrophic flooding in Nepal and Tibet. The PM says an RAAF jet has left with humanitarian supplies. Victoria's anti-corruption watchdog has charged a police officer who allegedly unlawfully assaulted a teen during an arrest. It's alleged the officer struck the teenager with a baton multiple times and stood on them. Australia's property slowdown is picking up pace, with home values slipping again in August. And WA police have charged a man after allegedly finding a bag of meth hidden in a McMuffin.

0: clear skies, Sydney, 16 the low for you tonight. Looking mostly sunny tomorrow and blue skies for the rest of the week, chasing 27 on Thursday. 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
0: Tones and I, your Million Dollar Voice. That puts you in the Millionaire's Lounge if you got it right next to Julian Doonside, Abby in Glenmore Park, Jodie in Fairfield and Cassandra in Liverpool. Let's go through your list for winning $1 million.
4: Well, I'd get a house, which at this time probably wouldn't go very far with $1 million.
0: Yeah.
4: But I'd definitely do some travelling, and I would absolutely love to go to the grocery store, like Woolies or Coles.
0: Yeah.
4: And just pay off everyone's groceries that's in the shop. 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
0: You are an angel. Well, you're one step closer to doing that just by being in the Millionaire's Lounge and guessing the

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3: 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We've got a breakdown in Haberfield on Belbroad Parade, eastbound just past Waratah Street in Lane 1, and a heavy run in Homebush West, Centenary Drive southbound towards Arthur Street. 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
3: Good afternoon, I'm Angela Cox. It's 3 o'clock. A university student has been shot dead in a botched underworld home invasion at Glen Alpine. He was in bed when gunmen burst in and opened fire. Police believe they targeted the wrong house. Australian home prices have tumbled in almost every suburb across the country for the fifth month in a row. $40,000 was wiped off the value of the average home over winter, sparking fears of a recession. Australia's first delivery of aid is on its way to Nepal after supplies were loaded at the RAAF base near Brisbane. The search for survivors continues as the death toll from the floods passes 950. QantasLink ground crews are vowing to strike over an ongoing dispute about pay and conditions. Workers on the regional flight services have overwhelmingly voted for industrial action, including possible stoppages of 24 hours and overtime bans. And singer Lionel Richie is recovering in hospital after failing to finish a show in the US.
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3: Sydney's weather, clear skies, heading for a low of 16 degrees overnight, mostly sunny tomorrow with a top of 27. 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
10: 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Caboodle, you made it.

0: and only Carrie Bickmore
1: and Tommy Little. This is Carrie and Tommy.
2: Yeah, yeah, yeah. Yes, welcome to it for your Tuesday afternoon. How are we doing, guys?
3: Good. Sorry. I thought you were going to speak.
4: And Carrie, I always let you speak first.
3: I'm good, thank you. How are you?
4: We've been doing this foot dance for years.
2: He didn't ask. So formal today.
3: I'm a bit full of donut and everything else we've eaten.
4: Yes. So what else is zero calories? Also, I've decided today I'm over carrying calories.
3: We knew that was going to come to an end. You only counted calories for a week.
4: And I've decided that diets are more in the mind than in the science.
3: Of course they are. That's why there's like some people do different diets their entire life.
4: No, I just mean if you think something is good for you,
2: you're just thinking ripped.
3: You ate a burger and think it's good for you, it's fine for you.
4: If you don't stress about it, yeah. I think stress is one of the biggest killers hiding today.
3: How profound.
4: Thank you. Thank you. What's your whole theory?
3: No, you're just saying what's been said for a very long time. Stress is terribly bad for us.
4: People don't say that all the time.
3: Oh, my God, are you joking? Stress is like the biggest killer.
4: Copying what I just said?
3: Everybody knows that. That's why meditation's a bloody thing.
4: Everybody's on meds.
3: Stress is not good for you.
4: See, I don't think they should tell them to get on the meds. I think they should tell them, just don't stress.
5: Aren't you on the meds? Hey?
4: I've stopped taking
5: them. Actually, yeah. Because I've decided that's in the mind too.
2: Oh, what else are you manifesting?
3: Guys.
5: Take us to a song. We need to have a sincere chat with Tommy.
3: Have you actually gone off your meds?
4: Yeah, I have.
3: Why?
4: Because who cares?
3: A lot of people.
4: Just let it flow. You know what I mean?
3: Let what flow?
4: I don't know.
3: Your insanity.
4: Yes, people will accept me. I'm going to come as I am. And if they don't like it.
3: And they will go as they will pretty quickly.
4: No, I think my magnetism will go up.
2: If you believe,
5: we might need some sick days next week.
3: Oh, God.
4: We've got cash to give away at 4. Do you want me to do this? Because I can do it all. We got cash to give away at 4. We got a $10,000 Coles cash to give away at 5. But up next, Bickers, we've got to talk about the newest trend. And if you're a fellow listening, this is apparently what all the women are getting into. That's up next.
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0: G-Flip, that is Bet on Fire for your Tuesday, Arvo. 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You made it.
1: Ooh. Because did you have a shower today?
2: Always.
1: Well, that's not going to get you a woman.
2: I beg to differ.
1: According to a new trend.
2: I've seen this. I don't know. This is not a trend and this is not a thing. And you're rage baiting here.
1: Well, it is a trend. Like it's.
2: No, it's not a trend. No one's doing this.
1: The kid who started it, his videos had 2.3 million views.
2: That doesn't mean people are doing it. It means they're looking at the person going, that's disgusting. Hey, tell the world, what's everybody doing now, guys?
1: Well, do you want me to, I can read it from the news article.
2: Sure.
1: And if you're saying the news is fake, well, you were the face of it for many years.
3: It was in the newspaper.
1: Yeah. Yeah.
2: Mm-hmm,
1: with the headline.
2: Nothing you'll ever read in the newspaper is not clickbait.
1: Oh, so she'll have a go at print, but buddy, TV.
3: I'm not clicking. I love it. It's in the newspaper.
1: Yeah, actually, that's true. It's just an actual hard copy.
2: Give it to us. Tell us.
1: The headline is, Do You Stink, I'm Sexy? And it says, young men are being encouraged to skip showers, ditch deodorant, and in extreme cases, drink their own urine in order to maximize their attractiveness to the opposite sex. After you hear those three things, you go, ding, ding, ding.
2: Oh, makes me want them bad.
1: Yeah. Do you say, hey, pissy mouth, get over here?
2: Oh, the three things I taught my son and the three things I care about in the opposite sex are clean breath, clean body, and clean down there. They're my three big.
1: Some people go for kindness, sense of humour,
0: personality.
1: Yeah.
2: No, I didn't teach him any of that. Just clean, clean, clean.
1: Clean, clean, clean. It's called pheromone maxing.
2: Yeah.
1: Yeah. You're not into it?
2: No. I mean, I know the idea of pheromones. It's the same way that for a woman at certain times of the month, she either loves her husband, hates her husband, wants to have action with her husband, or doesn't want to be anywhere near her husband. It's all the hormones and everything. And sometimes when you smell your man, when he's sweaty from the gym, there's something about the pheromones that make you want to jump them. That does not mean you should stop showering.
1: Sounds like you're part of the trend.
2: It doesn't mean you should stop showering. No one wants to have action with a smelly man.
1: Well,
2: he hasn't cleaned his bits.
1: Well, some experts have come out and said, and, you know, read into this what you will, there's no scientific merit to it.
2: To that?
1: Yeah.
2: Wow. Shocking.
1: Even though you've just said that sometimes when your man's sweaty from the gym, you just want to, did you say jump him?
2: Yeah, but you don't then jump them. You get
1: you
2: them
1: make
2: to have
1: them,
2: a shower.
1: You hose them down from a distance, de-louse them like they do when you're fresh into prison.
2: Yes.
1: And then jump them or they're covered in that weird white powder. So do you think there is anyone listening that is more into their partner's natural smell than their deodorant and cologne smell?
2: Sorry, that's a whole different thing.
1: Well, it's where I wanted to get to, but you threw up a lot of roadblocks.
2: Your whole article is about people that don't wash. That's different to
1: drink urine.
2: That's different to somebody who chooses not to wear a powerful deodorant or cologne. So you wear a very powerful cologne.
1: I douse myself in cologne.
2: You can smell wherever you've been.
1: My biggest fear is smelling bad. And for someone, I walk away from an interaction and for someone in my imagination, they go, he smells. And so I just use a liter of cologne
2: a day. But Jesse, for example, I don't smell anything. Like I couldn't not, like you don't smell.
0: How do you feel that a compliment or an attack?
2: Your smell is neutral.
0: Okay.
2: Yeah, your smell is neutral. Do you wear a smell?
0: Yeah, I do have a cologne, yeah.
2: You should wear it sometimes.
0: Oh, now it's an attack. I figured it out.
2: No, I don't think I've ever smelled a cologne on you. Like you smell great, but you've got a natural smell about you.
1: Okay. And do you prefer that?
2: I don't think I've thought about it.
1: I guess this
2: is
1: what
2: attached to a person.
1: This is what
2: I'm
1: going to
2: crush on a coworker. Do you know what I mean?
1: You crush on Sammy all the time.
2: No, it's the other way around. He crushes on me. It's Despo.
1: He doesn't. He's far too scared to.
0: He started sitting outside.
4: The smell of desperation.
2: It's the smell of desperation.
0: Okay.
1: 13, 10, 60. Obviously, this theory is ridiculous, but I am interested if anyone is more into whoever they're attracted to is more into their natural smell rather than the deodorant cologne stuff they use. And should more people occasionally, and I'm not saying don't shower or anything else, but maybe when you get out of the shower, your partner would be like, oh, I'd rather if you didn't put on heaps of cologne like me and drown in it, it would be nice to smell a human for once instead of thinking I'm dating Chemist Warehouse. Because I think for some time, people that date me think they're dating a sales department. 13 10 60. Is there anyone out there that prefers a natural human smell than being doused in deodorant and cologne? Give us a call.

0: Your Tuesday arvo, it's Carrie Bickmore and Tommy Little. And on 13 1060, we're talking pheromone maxing.
1: Yes, which is a stupid trend, which the theory is, you know, don't shower and somehow your pheromones, that'll
2: and
1: make you more attractive.
2: Drink your own pee.
1: Yeah,
2: that's what we want, don't we, girls?
1: I don't even know how that bit actually comes into it. But it did lead to the question, is there people out there that actually prefer their partner's natural smell over drenching themselves in deodorant and cologne, which is absolutely what I'm guilty of.
2: Michaela, thoughts?
3: Yeah. I 100% agree that my husband's natural smell is better than any deodorant on the market.
1: Wow. And so have you been able to communicate that with him?
3: Oh, yeah. He knows it. He knows it because when he does, like, work in the garden or anything like that, like, I know because I can smell it and it smells so good. I will go up to him and I will, like, do a big whiff because it is so amazing.
1: That's so cute. And so does that mean then he doesn't wear deodorant or cologne now because he knows you like it so much?
3: That's correct. He hasn't worn it in over 12 years, and that's how long we've been together.
1: Michaela, has it ever bitten you on the ass? Like, has it ever been, you know, a really big day of, say, work in the garden, and you, even for your obsession, you've gone, actually, that's heaps today. That's a bit much.
3: No, never.
2: He must not have bad BO, Michaela.
3: Maybe not. I believe that bad BO is a result of a toxin overload on the body, and that can actually be contributed from the, you know, aluminium deodorants on the market. So if you're not wearing it and your body, and, you know, you're keeping your toxin levels down, well, that might result in lower BO.
1: Michaela, do you wear deodorant, Michaela?
3: No, I don't. I use a magnesium lotion, and the magnesium is enough to kill any bad BO, because, you know, I've got two kids and I breastfed for 6.5 years, and anyone who breastfeeds knows that there is that distinct postpartum smell, and I was able to avoid that.
1: Wow, magnesium lotion. Is he into your fact that you, you know, don't wear deodorant and stuff? Does he love it as much as you love it on him?
3: Yes, he does.
1: And do you believe
2: him? Sounds like you've met your match, Michaela.
3: Yeah. Oh, I absolutely have met my match, yeah. Oh. And, of course, I believe him. Like, he shows that. I don't have to get into detail, but.
1: Good on you, Michaela. Thank you for getting involved.
2: What about Dudley? Hey, Dudley.
4: Hi, how you doing?
2: First of all, I haven't met a Dudley before.
1: It's a great name.
4: Thank you. There's not a lot of us around, but, of course, there's Dudley Do-Right and Dudley the Muggle in Harry Potter. So, yeah, there's a few of us.
1: Hey, Dudley, what are your thoughts on, you know, the natural human smell as compared to deodorant and cologne drenching?
4: I think people, many people, tend to overdo it. They marinate themselves in colognes, and you can smell that once they've walked out of a room. 10 minutes later, it's still hanging in the air.
2: Yes, that's me. Tommy.
4: And I find that offensive, more offensive than body odor in many ways.
1: Do you? Dudley, there's a friend of mine who comes to work here, and she'll send me photos of the lifts and circle which one that I've been in because she can still smell my
4: smell.
1: Linger. Yes.
4: Yeah. Yeah. Well, there are workplaces where it's mandated that you're not allowed to wear fragrances because of the impact on other people.
1: Mm. Are there?
4: In Europe, there certainly are, and the impact of the product that are being manufactured.
1: Wow.
2: There should be a mandate that men have to wear deodorant in a gym, though. The number of times I work out next to a man who's not wearing deodorant, and it makes me so cross.
1: Well,
2: like, you're in a public space and you're sweating.
1: Life's tricky, isn't it? Because you've just said that, you know, if people don't wear deodorant, there should be a mandate. Dudley's told me he finds my smell offensive because I'm wearing too much deodorant and cologne. It's tough.
2: I think just wearing deodorant's not a tough call.
1: Dudley, should we wear deodorant?
4: Everything in moderation.
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6: 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A truck and car smash in Enmore on Stanmore Road, westbound just past Enmore Road. It's blocking two lanes. A breakdown in Haberfield for Dobroyd Parade, eastbound just past Waratah Street. 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

0: Carrie and Tommy driving you home for your Tuesday, Arbo, and we're doing this.
1: NASA has obtained strange recordings from Mars. The science community are calling the phenomenon Bruno.

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1: I mean, what a lineup. Bruno Mars, Tyler, Anderson .Paak, and what a weird way to win tickets.
2: Angela, how well do you know your Bruno Mars songs?
3: So well.
2: So what accent's that?
3: Oh, Scottish.
2: Scottish.
1: I love a Scottish accent, Angela. It's beautiful.
3: Thank you.
1: No worries. Angela, in what must have been a moment of a lot of very tired minds working together, we came up with a competition where you have to guess what the Bruno Mars song is, but it's being played like it's on Mars. Does that make any sense to you,
2: Angela? Yeah, we don't even know what that means or sounds like.
3: So, like alien voices or something? I don't know.
1: That's kind of what I thought it was going to be, but it turns out, no, we haven't. I think that might have been a bit too hard to guess.
3: Okay.
1: Do you want to just have a listen and then we can reconvene?
3: Okay.
1: Here is your tune.
2: So easy.
1: Angela.
3: Locked out of heaven.
1: Angela, before we just give you the tickets, are you confused at how we got Bruno Mars to Mars and how we managed to record the audio?
3: It's amazing. Like, it's just amazing in this day and age.
1: I know. All the effort we've gone to. We should have really used cost-effective competition. You seem pretty confident, Angela.
3: Locked out of heaven.
1: Well, the great news is you've just won a double pass to see Bruno Mars live.
3: Woo, thank you so much.
1: It'll sound just like that, but on Earth.
3: Okay, cool.
1: Have the best time, Angela.
3: I will. Thank you.
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2: Speaking of singers.
1: Yeah.
2: I have a major issue with someone on The Voice.
1: Yeah.
2: I want to talk about it next.
1: Okay. The DFM's Carrie and Tommy, live across

0: Temper City, that is self-aware for your Tuesday, arvo. It's Carrie and Tommy.
1: I have a question for you.
2: Yep.
1: And it came about after watching The Voice. And the reason I ask you this is because I know in your quest to become a stand-up comedian, you literally made it your entire world and life for a very long time.
2: We did.
1: And my question to you is, do you think to be a successful artist, and that could be singer, it could be musician, it could be literally painter or whatever, do you have to these days still bleed for your art?
2: I think it's a case of it's different for everybody. So I think to make art, you need to have life. And I think if part of your life is finding purpose in other areas, then it can be hugely beneficial for your art. If you, say, are a nurse and you save lives during the day, I reckon you're exposed to literally life and death in your day in, day out. And I think that could be very, very beneficial for you,
1: your art. Songwriting at night or something.
2: Whatever it might be.
1: Because there was a young girl called Michaela who performed last night. This was her singing. Okay.
2: Beautiful.
1: I thought beautiful. Mm. Then it gets to Richard Marx's views on the world.
2: Who is he?
1: He did have, so a lot of people say he's a two-hit wonder, right? However, when you actually, I can't even remember what those songs are, but when you actually look into it, I think he is like written
2: he's
1: some
2: got
1: of
2: a storied career.
1: Like I think he's had something like a number one song in every decade or something.
2: Really?
1: Yes. I did look into it. What he wrote What About Me? Did he? Anyway, someone can look up and tell us what Richard Marx has done, but I think his actual contribution to music is more than just the two songs his, people might know him by. Anyway, he came out absolutely slamming this young girl, Michaela. Have a listen.
3: I'm a bit out of my element. I actually study ecology and conservation at university, so I want to be a wildlife scientist. And
4: okay, that makes sense.
3: Yeah.
4: You know what? Then you should be a wildlife scientist because the people who end up having careers in music, there is no backup plan. And the answer to every question should be yes. You're in a business where not really won't cut it because there are a lot of people who want it so badly that they'll say yes to everything. They will do everything in their power to have a career. Unless you are that committed, this is not for you. Despite that beautiful voice.
3: Yeah, thank you.
2: That is the most naive.
1: So that's what I thought.
2: So the lead singer of Iron Maiden, his dream was to be, his dream was to be a commercial pilot, and he now flies the band round on their like private jet. Daniel Day-Lewis is famously a cobbler, one of the best actors of, you know, arguably.
1: Of course, I feel like some of the greatest singers of all time, they had like PhDs in like, it doesn't Brian May or something, isn't he in, maybe I've made this up, an astrophysicist or something? I feel like
5: Chris Martin from Coldplay has a degree in ancient world studies.
1: But I feel like saying to a girl whose passion is environmental science that that doesn't mean she can be a successful singer. But then I thought, am I being naive? Because I understand the arts and the music world is bloody tough. Like, it's brutal, right? And so that's why I was asking you, as somebody that literally had to perform from, you know, 10 people in a crowd night after night after
2: but it's
1: night
2: also
1: after
2: all,
1: night.
2: That's all, that's, and this is why I say I think it's different for everybody. It's because it's all I wanted to do.
1: But
2: do you
1: then,
2: know what I mean?
1: Yes.
2: I didn't.
1: Not
2: I didn't
1: because
2: have
1: that
2: a,
1: was the only way you thought
2: and
1: you would.
2: I didn't have good enough marks to do something like this.
1: But do you think, so say you had done, continued with uni, right, and done a full degree, say to become a nurse or something, right? Do you think then if you had something else you were passionate about, you would have risked as much as you did to do your comedy and, you know, like lived off the skin of an oily rag or whatever, the smell of an oily rag mixing a whole lot of, that's why I'm not in the arts. Do you think you maybe wouldn't have been as successful?
2: I think this is too convoluted for what is a simple answer, which is just do what you love. And so if that's just making art, just do that. But if what you love is also doing a job that's this other thing and you love singing, just do it all.
1: So we don't have to be like, is it Picasso that, no, Van Gogh, who chopped his ears off?
2: Van Gogh. Mm.
1: Yeah, we don't have to bleed for art anymore.
2: Well,
1: you
2: I think
1: can
2: he
1: actually
2: died
1: just
2: at 34 or something, isn't he?
1: So we don't have to do that anymore.
2: No, you can. Of course. Yeah.
1: Or you
2: That's
1: can
2: great.
1: Go be an environmental scientist
2: you can do,
1: and sing.
2: You can do whatever you want.
1: Well, he doesn't think so. Listen to him when she went off stage.
6: Sounds as though she just did this for shits and gigs.
4: Yeah, totally. For all of you in the audience or anybody who knows somebody who's thinking about coming to audition for The Voice, don't waste our time. Seriously. This was like she had nothing else to do on a Thursday.
1: It's so unnecessary.
2: Now I'm going to weirdly flip-flop. It does annoy me. There are some comedians out there who don't love doing comedy, and that annoys me. It does. It annoys me because they're taking a space from someone who...
1: I think she was just admitting that she loves singing, but if this is, she doesn't know yet if she's got a gift to become a singer. So she's also, like many football players say of this generation, that they're also doing degrees as well because they realise once their body gives way, they need something else to do with their...
5: Your parents always said have a backup. I did HR at uni. I wanted to be on radio
1: PR
5: my whole life.
1: Yeah, I did PR as well as journalism, just in case.
2: My parents did not say have a backup.
1: Well, look how it's worked out for you.
2: You know what? I've got a question about The Voice.
1: Yes.
2: So do you reckon, all the coaches, judges, whatever we call them these days, they're all wonderful in their own right. You've just told me that old mate there has an amazing career. Good on them. But it's as if every single person, like a Spice Girl is the closest thing we have to a Beatle that's alive, as if every single person on it isn't like, I want to go with the Spice Girl.
1: But she can't take them all.
2: I know. So do you reckon they have to have chats with them off stage and they're like, you've got to go with the older guy. And they're like, I don't know. And they're like, and they would say to the producer,
7: he seems angry.
2: You know there's a Spice Girl out there. And they're like, I know, but let's
1: pretend
2: she's not there.
1: But maybe for a lot of
2: these
1: younger people, the Spice Girls, as irrelevant, and I can't believe I'm saying this because I am a Spice fan, as Richard or as what's his name?
2: Ronan.
1: Like, yes. They're all
2: I'm not talking
1: a different generation.
2: I'm not talking down any of those people, but I'm just saying there's a Spice Girl.
1: Who are you picking?
2: There. What do you mean, Carrie?
1: I'm picking her too.
2: 13, 10, 16.
1: What about Kate Miller Heidke?
2: Yeah, what about her? There's a Spice Girl there, Carrie. 13, 10, 60, I wanna know, would any of you pick anyone other than the Spice Girl to be your coach? Because I want to work out if there's something I'm missing and maybe the Spice Girl.
1: Maybe you want to be in a boy band. You pick Ronan.
2: You'd pick the woman from the most successful girl band of all time. Yeah. You'd like, but male.
1: But he was in one of the most successful boy bands
0: which
1: of all
0: one?
1: Time. Was it Boys to Men?
5: Boyzone.
2: No one's going, which one was she in?
0: Yeah.
2: Like, she's a Spice Girl. 13, 10, 60, give us a call. Maybe there's something I'm missing. Would you pick anyone? Is there any free will in this? Or do they all just want the Spice Girl and then they're forced to go off in the other way? Give us a call, 13, 10, 60. Would you pick any other coach, if you're allowed to, than the Spice Girl, which is the obvious number one choice for every single person watching? Give us a call.

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3: 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In Enmore on Stanmore Road at Enmore Road, a truck and car collision westbound blocking Lane 1. Gaimea on the Princes Highway, a broken down truck northbound just past Bates Drive blocking the left lane. 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

0: Yeah, that is where you're at for your Tuesday afternoon. Coming up after four, cash draw.
1: We're just asking an honest question now on 131060.
2: Look,
1: all the coaches on The Voice, they're the best at what they do, but only one of them's a Spice Girl. And surely everyone's going, a Spice Girl, a Spice Girl, a Spice Girl.
3: That's why I want a Spice Girl. You think they've been told backstage, someone you have to pick, Richard. Yep.
1: I reckon if you're in the first 10 people, you get to pick the Spice Girl, and then they have to tell everyone else, hey, the Spice Girl, her spots are full. And then they go, no, don't go. The others are good. G'day, Deanna.
4: Hi, guys. How you going?
1: Yeah, good. Would you, if you were on the, I'll take you, I'll transport you now. You're on The Voice, and they've gone, where, you're great, Deanna. And
3: we all want you. We've all turned our chairs.
1: We've all turned our chairs, and you can pick anyone, and you have a free will. Who are you picking?
4: Yes, I will tell you that in just a moment, but I just wanted to shout out to Carrie for bringing what you brought to the attention of the public and what was said to Michaela. I completely disagreed, and I'm really glad that you brought it to the attention, because in this day and age, we all need a backup plan. Nothing is a definite. So thank you for speaking up for her.
3: Are you a musician yourself, Deanna?
4: No, not at all.
3: Not at all,
4: but
3: no.
4: We all have hopes and dreams.
3: Of course.
4: And sometimes they just don't work out, and that's okay. But
3: and also sometimes we don't know if we're any good. Like, is it just probably putting it out there to see, and if it can take her somewhere, great. If not, at least she's got someone else that she's excited about.
4: Exactly right. And like you said, you can do multiple things and be great at many things. So I think what he said was it showed a bit about his character, actually. So, yeah.
1: But sounds like you're not choosing him.
4: Not choosing him. No. But my choice out of Spice Girls, Melanie C would not be the choice of the panel. I would probably go with Kate. However, if Ginger or Mel B or Baby Spice are on there, I would definitely go one of them.
3: Great. Thanks, but Deanna.
1: Deanna, can I ask you what your favourite Kate Miller Hockey song is?
4: I can't remember the name of it.
1: Thank you, Deanna. Great. G'day, Gina.
5: Hi, Tommy and Carrie. How are we?
1: So good. How are you?
5: Yeah, good. Thank you.
1: That's good. So you're on The Voice, Gina, and you've just belted a song out. All the judges, they've all spun their chairs around. They've gone, Gina, you are a breath of fresh air and you're wonderful, and we'd all love to coach you. Which one are you choosing?
5: Well, I would definitely go Richard Marks, and I'm probably going to be one of the few, but I have seen that guy perform live multiple times.
1: Yes.
5: And he is a true artist. He is exceptional. I'm not saying the others are true artists, but I'm just doing a bit of defensive work for Richard here, because I think he does bring a lot to the table and he has got a lot to offer. And look, I have seen far worse, people say far worse things to singers. Do you remember Dicko on Australian Idol? You remember
1: the dress,
5: some of the stuff he sang?
3: Just because they have doesn't mean they should. Do you know what I mean?
5: No,
3: but sorry, 100%. Gina, can you tell us, because I didn't know. So he's got, as I said, I think he's got more than the two hits everyone talks about. He's written heaps of big songs, hasn't he?
5: Yes, correct. Don't ask me who for, but he has, yes.
3: Yes. Okay.
1: This is so funny.
3: So here's the other thing he asked, the other question, one quick question. I know we're going to get the news and stuff. He reckons you have to write your own songs because he's obviously a songwriter.
0: Wait, but didn't he write for everyone else?
3: But that's what I'm interested in. Do you have to write to be a famous music, a very successful famous singer, do you have to write your own music?
1: But or can
3: you
1: there just... are so many famous singers that don't.
3: Exactly. So I don't know about this, Richard.
1: But do you think there, you know, Gina even used the word, he's a true artist. So, Gina, I assume from that, you would think people that don't write their own songs, you wouldn't hold them in as high regard.
5: No, well, it's like saying, you know, Joe Blow, who does karaoke on a Friday night and has a mid-successful career, can compare to Prince, Madonna, The King, Elvis. Okay, so there's got to be comparisons made, I guess.
1: Gina, just before we let you go, if you could be one Spice Girl, which one would you be?
5: Oh, I would be Italian Spice. Give a bit of spiciness to everyone out there. Bit of sass, bit of attitude.
1: Oh, you're in Spice. You're the best. Thank you, Gina.
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9: 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A broken down truck remains in Gaimia for the Princess Highway. It's northbound just past Bates Drive in Lane 1. A build up for the M2 westbound from the Epping Tunnel all the way through to the M7 Kings Langley Sunnyholt Road. 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
0: afternoon. I'm Angela Cox, making news at 4. Sydney's underworld violence has claimed another innocent life. A university student shot dead in his home in a case of mistaken identity. Balaclava-clad thugs burst into the Glen Alpine home overnight and opened fire before getting away. Police believe they hit the wrong house. Sydney is on track for the biggest drop in property prices in 4 decades. The average value of a home falling by almost $100,000 since February. The opening date for the Southwest Metro could be announced by the end of the month. The line is finishing up its final tests, including how to keep curious ibises off the tracks. A toddler found roaming the streets of Ramsgate has been reunited with his parents. The boy was found in the early morning hours by a local's dog before being taken to the police station. And Western Sydney Airport has reached another milestone, testing its first passenger flight arrival.
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0: Sydney's weather, clear skies, heading for a low of 16 degrees overnight, mostly sunny tomorrow with a top of 27. For Sydney's best news, sport and weather, watch 7 News tonight at 6 on 7 and streaming on 7 Plus.
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3: 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And the SCG stage is set. This Saturday, Sydney hosts the reigning premiers in a qualifying final set to be a thriller. It's the Swans versus the Lions. When everything's on the line, every moment matters. This Saturday, 3:15pm at the SCG. These are the final moments. Get in on it. More info at finals.afl.

0: Chloe Bickmore
1: and Tommy Little.
0: This is Carrie and Tommy.
2: Yeah, that is where you're at for your Tuesday afternoon. We're doing this.

0: Peter, Pumpkin Eater, are you there?
1: I am.
2: Hey, D, do you want to win some cash?
1: I'd love to win some cash.
2: I'd love to win some cash too.
0: I like the sound of you, Peter.
1: Sorry?
0: I like the sound of you.
1: Oh, me too. I like the sound of you, Kate.
2: Did you just call Carrie Kate?
1: Hey. Carrie, sorry.
0: Okay. That couldn't have gone better, Peter. That makes me really happy. That is exactly how that whole interaction should have gone.
2: Pete, were you just negging Carrie? Is that what you were doing?
0: I don't think so.
1: Yeah, just stirring her up.
3: Yeah, got her.
2: Hey, Pete, I'm going to draw a number, and if you guess that number correct, you win that amount. But I want to win some money as well, so what about we rig it? And yeah. I'll tell you what it's going to be, and then we can go halves.
1: Oh, you think that's fair, though?
2: Okay, that plan is off the table. Let's pretend that never happened. Pete, are you ready? You're going to hear three numbers drawn, so it's going to be in the hundreds, and if you get it right, you win that amount. Are you ready?
1: Oh, I'm absolutely ready.
3: Here we go.
2: What do you reckon?
1: Can I hear that again?
2: Ooh, sorry, Peter. It's just a one. It's a one go today.
1: All right. I reckon it might be 603.
2: Ooh, the three was correct. It was $853. Oh, apologies, Pete.
0: Close to Pete.
2: G'day, Brooke.
4: G'day, Carrie and Tommy.
2: Yeah, how you going?
4: I'm good, apart from my croaky voice.
2: Don't even worry about it. We definitely hadn't noticed.
4: Amazing.
2: Hey, Brooke, you want to win some cash?
4: Oh, we do. And I say we because I have my 9-year-old daughter next to me. We play the game every afternoon.
2: Hello, 9-year-old.
5: Hello.
2: Hello. Hey, 9-year-old, what's your favourite number?
5: Nine.
2: Okay.
3: Brooke, yeah, exactly right.
2: Hey, Brooke, I'm going to include a 9 in your number, okay?
4: Okay, Tommy.
2: Are you ready? You ready?
4: Yeah. Ready.
2: What'd you think?
4: Look, I already love you, but I would love you so much more if it was 999.
2: Oh, the last number is a 9. The middle number is a 9. But unfortunately, it was 799. Oh. I'm so sorry, Brooke.
4: Thanks, guys.
2: Oh, thanks, Brooke. Thanks, 9-year-old.
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0: Awesome. That is Midnight Sun for your Tuesday, Arvo. It's Carrie and Tommy. Coming up after five, your shot at $10,000.
1: It's a really simple question I need help with.
2: Yep.
1: 13-10-60. Do I finally get an air fryer? Tell me why.
2: Do you mean another air fryer?
1: No, okay. So just, I need to clarify before people start calling. Don't just say, oh my God, you need an air fryer. They're so good. You need to blow my mind with what it can do to convince me. I don't just want, it's great. I cook every meal in it. Blow my mind. Okay.
2: But I would, my mind would be blown.
1: So if, clear if these we had... calls, guys, because these calls are just the, no. Yeah, get an air fryer. I want the blow my mind air fryer
2: But
1: calls.
2: Hang on, Carrie. If someone said to us, mm-hmm. I cook every meal I have in my air fryer. That would blow
1: actually,
2: my
1: that's
2: mind.
1: Mind-blowing.
2: If you're air frying brekkie, yep. My mind.
1: True. How could you? Egg?
2: So should we get those?
1: Maybe
2: calls
1: do get
2: back?
1: Them.
2: Yeah,
1: yeah, actually, yeah. So
2: good.
1: Yes, I had an air fryer about 8 years ago, mm-hmm. 7 years ago.
2: Yes.
1: And at the time
2: when they came out,
1: I thought air fryers were just for like making my nuggets and chips that I might make in the oven for my kids, but in the air fryer. So all that happened was I had it for 3 months and I ate a lot of fried food. But air fried food.
2: Yes.
1: But not food that was particularly good for me. At one point, I think you told me to make broccoli in it, and I put broccoli in it, and it was not good.
2: Remember? Yeah, but you didn't put anything on it.
1: No, I just put broccoli in the air fryer.
2: Yeah. Yeah. I think you thought that the air fryer, like, did magic.
1: But I think
2: you
1: it
2: thought
1: does.
2: That it made
1: Someone
2: it, like, tempura
1: yes,
2: or something.
1: But no, but so, yes. No, like, I remember what I did. I think I put it in batter and put it in the air fryer. Anyway,
3: oh,
1: it didn't
3: yes.
1: work. It didn't work.
2: No, you did nothing. You just put broccoli in and you expected
1: Shouldn't an air fryer
2: it...
1: turn broccoli into some crispy, delicious goodness?
2: But I think you need to do something. You know what I mean?
1: I'm trying to find ways to cut down on the food prep time for the family. I don't really want another utensil on the, not another
2: Well, you've already got your buddy Thermomix there. Has that, can that not do...
1: I don't
2: do...
1: have that anymore. Because it was too...
3: That went the way of the air fryer, the first iteration.
2: What happened? I thought your Thermomix was a whiz.
1: It was amazing. It was amazing.
2: Anyway, you've got to say that.
1: I don't have to say anything. Let's focus on the air fryer.
2: Sorry.
3: Don't worry, Mum doesn't work for
1: me
3: anymore, so
1: it's
3: fine.
1: Oven... what can it do that the oven can't do? I have a perfectly
2: Hang
1: working
2: on,
1: oven.
2: Does Mum work for some air fryer company now? Is that what's going
3: maybe.
2: On?
3: Maybe she'll get a job out of this.
2: Okay. You just got to tell me what brands you've got cash deals with so I can
1: don't
2: be on
1: have
2: board.
1: A cash deal with. I just want to talk about the air fryer.
2: Okay.
1: Would you get an air fryer?
2: No.
1: Why?
2: Because we had one and I thought I didn't. I thought I can do everything
1: in
2: the
1: oven.
2: Oven.
1: Yes, yep. That's my point. But yep. then why
2: and
1: does
2: also,
1: everyone have air fryers?
2: My housemate put curried vegetables in it and it just made the whole thing stink.
1: And then do I have to wash it out? Because if it's another thing I have to wash out.
2: I think like most things with food prep, a bit of
1: No, but the oven, you don't. You put the oven tray stuff down and then you're not having to clean out your oven all the time.
4: You can get the liners for your air fryer.
1: But then does it bubble up and you have to clean the top? Where
4: no.
1: It, no.
2: But the liners, are they single-use things?
4: Yeah. Well, you can get silicone ones that you don't have to clean.
2: Yeah. It's just like how you have to, if you put a tray in the oven, you have to clean the tray.
1: No, because I put baking paper on the tray. So I just put the, the oven's working fine for me, but I'm feeling the pressure.
2: Why are you in a mood about this?
1: I'm not in a mood.
2: Okay.
1: I just want us to not talk about.
2: Both your
1: fists are clean. I don't want us to talk about other appliances like the Thermomix when I'm trying to talk about the air fryer.
2: Okay. Okay. So do you just want to ask producer Sammy for your old air fryer back?
1: No, because that was a crappy one. I want to know, do I buy a good air fryer? 13-10-60.
5: 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What did she say?

0: For your Tuesday, Arvo, it's Carrie and Tommy driving you home, and on 13 10 60, we're doing this.
1: Should I get an air fryer? I know that all of you are probably screaming because everyone I know has an air fryer and I don't, and I'm late to the party.
2: Well, you're not late to the party because you had one.
1: I had one before. It was cool, you know. You know me, always early adopter. anyway, everyone does these amazing meals and I feel like I'm missing out. Chrissy, should I be getting an air fryer?
3: Okay, so hear me out. Yes, but no.
1: Okay.
3: So I have not really jumped on the air fryer bandwagon per se, but I did go out and buy a Ninja 12-in-1.
2: What's now, it? 12-in-1. I didn't even know there were 12 things, Chrissy.
3: You will never use your oven again, like, let me tell you. Okay, so it's got an oven function, it's got a steam function, slow cooker, pressure cooker, air fry, dehydrate.
1: I'm feeling overwhelmed by it already.
3: No. Okay, so I literally use the oven, the pressure cooker, and the air fry function. That's all I use on this thing, right? But I will make a lamb roast in 90 minutes. I'll pressure cook it. It's amazing. And then I air fry it and it gets that beautiful.
1: So why can't I just use my oven for that?
3: Okay, so how long do you cook a roast in the oven?
1: I don't know. Okay, here's an example. I want to make lamb shanks. I would normally do it in my slow cooker and it takes me 7 hours or whatever. Can I do it in this
3: thing? I did lamb shanks the other day and I did it in 90 minutes.
1: Mm.
2: 90 minutes.
1: Is that pressure cooked it?
3: Pressure cooked it with the air fryer at the end.
2: 90 minutes is still too long for Carrie.
1: No, well,
2: Chrissy, do you have a shorter?
1: No, I could do 90 minutes. It just means I don't have to think about it in the morning.
3: Yeah, and you also can just chuck it in the dishwasher. It's all dishwasher safe, all that sort of jazz. So there's no like hand washing or anything like that. Just chuck in the dishwasher.
1: Well, Alicia's called up saying there is an air fryer that self cleans itself. It feels like one for me.
4: Yes. Tomorrow, if we get an air fryer here, there is one on its way. I've ordered you one.
0: Is it a 12-in-1?
1: I want some lamb shanks. Can I cook some lamb shanks in the air fryer?
4: Should we do lamb shanks during the show tomorrow? Well, you cook them for us and then
1: please.
4: We see how they come out.
1: Yeah, great.
4: Okay, great.
2: But Carrie, what about all the other ingredients that go into lamb shanks?
1: Well, do I have to marinate them first?
2: Yeah, I'm having flashbacks to when you had your pasta shoot and you just emptied a jar.
1: Excuse me. I make delicious lamb shanks.
2: Okay, so what are you going to bring in all the stuff?
1: I bring in all?
4: We'll go to Coles for you.
1: Thank you. But make sure we need all of like the.
4: You send me the ingredients list, and I'll go and get the ingredients.
2: Hang on, someone's going to have to send Carrie an ingredients list.
3: Tommy, they're quiet.
2: Sorry, Jody.
1: Jody, tell me why I need an air fryer.
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2: it,
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2: Yeah.
5: And reheat it for around 3 or 4 minutes.
2: Carrie, this way you don't have to cook at all. 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
9: 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I've got a breakdown in West Pymble, Ride Road northbound just past Lady Game Drive. Another breakdown in Beverly Hills on King George's Road southbound at Shorter Avenue in the right turn lane. Get into Harvey Norman, Seconds World, Auburn and Penrith. 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
0: After Carrie and Tommy, we're back with another happy hour for your late drive home.
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0: And I was shocked by Kate Langbrook's bedroom fantasy. Ooh.
2: Oh,
0: she's swinging by to tell all after 6 p.m.
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1: If you think, oh, I'm not going to win. 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And look at the prizes, Tommy.
2: 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But coming up before 5, we've got the music quiz and...
1: I think there's something wrong with my eyes.
2: Can't wait.
3: All over Sydney, it's Today FM's Carrie and Tommy. New York City

0: the music quiz.
1: So, this is not music, but it's quiz related. Do you know, I didn't know how they made mustard. I was eating mustard last night.
2: What has this got to do with
3: Someone's learned
2: this?
3: Something about mustard.
1: So I looked up the plant that mustard seeds come from, and from that same plant you can get things that then you plant, and that makes broccoli. Another one makes kale. There's six different things off the one plant.
2: Do you know what segment we're in?
1: It's quiz stuff.
2: No, it's music stuff.
1: No, it's music quiz stuff, Carrie.
3: But hold on. You're saying one plant makes loads of different vegetables. That's just pretty interesting.
1: It's pretty good. I'll find out.
2: So, Carrie, Dolly Parton passed away, obviously, as we know.
1: Not a quiz question.
3: But it is music, so continue.
1: Yeah, okay.
2: They are going to rename the Nashville International Airport to Dolly Parton International Airport.
1: That's cool.
2: They're going to name it after her. Yes. So today's music quiz is all about geographical spots that are named after or made famous by legendary artists.
1: You could have started with a question, what are they going to rename the airport to? And I would have had to guess Dolly Parton. You know what I mean?
2: I did just start by saying she passed away. What were they going to call it?
4: I'm happy for this segment, but it does always feel like I'm critiqued.
1: Yes, okay. I'll stop doing that.
2: Question one.
1: Yes.
2: Rihanna. Has a street named after her. Which country will you find it in?
1: Barbados.
2: You're right. It's the street she grew up on, formerly Westbury New Road, officially named Rihanna Drive.
1: I hope she never loses her Barbadian twang.
2: She loves that.
3: If they named it her actual name, what would it be?
1: That's great.
2: It would be Robin.
1: And what's her last name?
2: Fendi.
1: Fenty.
2: Fenty.
3: Why can't I? Never gonna
2: I honestly, I'm not even doing this for fun.
3: Yeah, I know.
2: I don't know what happens to my brain.
1: Isn't it one of the biggest makeup brands in the world?
2: Sure. I don't think you can get it in Australia. The Beatles.
1: What do you mean? I wanna

0: UK's greatest export. One of the band's founding members, John Lennon, has an airport named after him. Where is it located?
1: Ooh, is it in Liverpool?
0: Well done.
1: Yeah.
0: What?
1: Well, isn't that just where he's from?
0: Yeah, but I wouldn't have known that.
1: But thank you, Carrie.
0: Question three. AC/DC's rock anthem, Highway to Hell. I did not know this. It was actually inspired by a real-life, Jesse, you'll find this fascinating, a real-life stretch of road in Australia. Do you know which highway it is and where it's located?
1: Oh, damn it. I thought it was going to be where do they have a street named after them, and that's AC/DC Lane down there in Melbourne. It is named a Highway to Hell. It's obviously something in Western Australia.
0: It is.
1: Yes.
0: It's named after a road called the Canning Highway in Perth, is where Highway to Hell was based off.
2: Now Canning I need Highway. To know why.
0: That's insane. That's not even an impressive road of any sort.
2: Yeah.
0: Is it a hellish highway?
3: It was
0: highway?
3: The road to their favourite watering holes, and it used to have a lot of speeding fatalities, earning the local grim moniker the Highway to Hell.
1: That's a good extra bit of information.
2: Yeah, I've never heard that.
0: There you go. It's not just modern pop and rock stars getting their names on the map. Classical legends do too. You might hear your flight announced. You might hear your flight announced for the Wolfgang A. Mozart International Airport. What city are you flying into?
1: Is it Vienna?
0: Salzburg.
1: Oh,
0: Salzburg in Austria.
1: Did you know?
0: Salz, isn't it? Salzburg.
1: Did you know that Adolf Hitler was not German?
0: No.
1: He's Austrian. Was Austrian. How did I not know that?
0: Didn't know that either. Huh. Question five. Aussie music legend Paul Kelly. Give my love to Angus and to Frank and Dolly. Tell him all I'm sorry. Was honoured with his very own street back in 2022. I want a street. Can I have a street?
2: Where do you want your street?
1: You could get, does it have to be a street?
0: An alley.
2: Back road?
1: Yeah. Dirt road.
0: Why?
1: I don't know. I'm just saying start small.
2: Or do you want a whole highway?
0: I thought you were being disgusting.
1: Why?
0: Anyway, where exactly can you take a stroll down Paul Kelly Lane?
1: It's New South Wales, isn't it? Is it not?
0: Mm-mm.
1: Oh, where is it, Carrie?
0: Adelaide.
1: Oh.
0: That's where I think I'd
1: is
0: like
1: Paul
0: my
1: Paul Kelly from Adelaide?
0: I think so.
1: Oh,
0: wouldn't
1: well,
0: he, that would
1: well, blow
0: it would make sense, wouldn't it?
1: Damn.
0: Yes. There you go.
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8: 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Mascot in the airport tunnel, a heavy run westbound following an accident. That's letting traffic back to Southern Cross Drive through East Lakes. A breakdown in Bonnyrigg for Elizabeth Drive eastbound approaching Smithfield Road. You won't believe the amount of cars arriving at Toyota dealerships. Big cars, small cars, hybrids, EVs. 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
18: I'm Angela Cox in 7 News at 6. Mistaken identity shooting. A university student killed in Glen Alpine. Testing wraps on the Southwest Metro, so what's the holdup? And the hay fever treatments that actually work. 7 News live at 6.
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0: Happy Tuesday, Arvo. It's Carrie Bickmore and Tommy Little coming up after 5 o'clock. Your shot at $10,000.
1: So you think you've got 20/20 vision?
2: I think I've got better. I don't know what it is.
1: Like, what your vision's better. Got better?
2: No, I think I've got better than 20/20 vision.
1: Hold on. So like, what I've got is maybe 20/20? Why is it maybe, called 20/20
2: I've got maybe
1: vision?
2: 21/20.
1: Is it possible to get better than 20/20 vision?
2: Well, I've got it.
3: Is it? So
1: is it? Why? What is it?
3: 20/20 is like perfect. Long sight, short sight, both the same. But some people can have 20/15, which means you can see 20 feet away. So you can see an object clearly 20 feet away that normal people need 15 feet
1: but
3: to see.
1: But you think you've got 25/25.
2: I think I've reconsidered, and I think I've probably got 31/28.
1: Because I think I might need glasses. So I'm going to have an eye test tomorrow.
2: Yep. What's led you to this?
1: Well, I've been watching my kids play sport and realised...
0: You were watching the other kids on the
1: No. I'm just... My
2: it hasn't actually been footy this whole time. It's been basketball. Yeah.
1: I've noticed it at basketball and I've noticed it at footy that I'm doing a lot of squinting when they're a long way away.
2: Yeah.
1: And I've always thought I had good vision. In fact, I went to get my vision checked about 5 years ago because I thought I was losing my peripheral vision. And it turns out I had perfect vision. I just had skin folds hanging over my eyes from droopy eyelids, but my vision was perfect, right?
2: But that's good. Like, you'd rather have to just replace
1: fix a droopy eyelid than...
2: Well, just replace the curtains and get a whole new window. You know what I mean? Your drapes were just hanging.
1: Anyway.
2: That's fine.
1: When I had it tested then, I had perfect vision. Mm. And something's happened in the last 5 years. I don't know if it's the phone or, dare I say it, age. Anyway, I'm having an eye test tomorrow morning.
2: I'm about to say, dare you say it, age. Like,
0: well, you dare and say it.
2: I wasn't going to.
0: Yeah, I would have.
2: If anything, you're getting younger. Oh, Kieran's giving you glasses. You might not need an eye test. If these just work.
1: But how about are your, oh, my God, that makes me feel nauseous. It's Carrie, so blurry.
2: Would you like to have a go here? We have.
1: Are you going
2: to
1: mean that this is good. Then I wouldn't have to go get an eye test.
2: Yep. So let's start with the
1: top I loved one. These at the doctor. Yep. What should I be able to read to?
2: You should be able to read all of it.
1: Okay. I can read the 2021.
2: What's it say? But I think you're too close.
1: Where am I meant to
2: do remember it from? Because I do them for my flying medicals.
1: Okay.
2: And I feel like it's actually more like here.
1: Okay. So the can you just put it against there so it's not wobbly? Like put your hand against the thing?
2: Yeah.
1: Okay. So the 2021 is DEFPOT. E or Z C.
2: Okay, so that wasn't correct.
1: Was any of it right?
2: Not one. No, but no. All about except the one you're unsure about. What about? Let's go. See, I reckon I could nail this last little one.
1: The last little one. Yeah. There is no way you could nail it. Okay, I'll swap with you. I'll come your side.
2: No, just take this paper.
1: Okay. There's no way you're getting the smallest one from here. You've already looked at it and memorized it. You've looked at it and memorized
2: There's
1: it.
2: No
1: and
2: way
1: I can
2: I've
1: tell by your
2: it.
1: Face
2: There's
1: that you have.
2: There's no way I'm memorizing.
1: You have. He's memorized it. I can tell by the smirk on his face
3: we'll
1: that he's memorized.
3: We'll get another one for tomorrow then.
2: Okay.
1: What's the bottom one?
2: P.
1: E.
2: E.
1: Oh, my God.
2: Did you see... Z.
1: He's
2: memorized.
1: What's
2: happened?
1: All right, we're going to square in your head. Maybe my eyesight's fine.
2: How would I memorize that many letters?
1: Because you're a very smart man, and that was all right, and you knew exactly what you were doing, and you almost played me like a fiddle, but you didn't.
2: Do you reckon? Or do you reckon I just had another copy sitting in front of me at my desk?
1: I knew that you knew it. Don't think you won here. I won.
2: I won. You're blind.
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6: 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T's and C's apply. I've got a breakdown in St. Peter's for the M4 eastbound Campbell Road, blocking the two left lanes, and about 30 minutes for the eastern distributor southbound from the Harbour Tunnel to the Airport Tunnel following an earlier crash on General Holmes Drive. Blocked drains can damage your home and pollute Sydney's waterways. Remember, only flush the three P's and only put water, detergent and soap down the sink. A message from Sydney Water. 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
18: Hello, Angela Cox here with your 5 o'clock news headlines. A 23-year-old student has been shot and killed in his home in Glen Alpine overnight in what police believe was a case of mistaken identity. Sydney is on track for the biggest drop in property prices in 4 decades, the average value of a home falling by almost $100,000 since February. The opening date for the Southwest Metro could be announced by the end of the month. Workers are finishing up final tests and figuring out how to keep curious ibises off the track. A toddler found roaming the streets of Ramsgate has been reunited with his parents. The boy was found in the early morning hours by a local's dog before being taken to the police station. And the new Western Sydney International Airport has welcomed its first passenger jet, a Jetstar plane touching down in the first landing test. Commercial flights begin taking off on October 25.
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18: Sydney's weather, clear skies, heading for a low of 16 degrees overnight, mostly sunny tomorrow with a top of 27. For Sydney's best news, sport and weather, watch 7 News tonight at 6 on 7 and streaming on 7+.
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17: da. It's the one and only Carrie Bickmore
21: and Tommy Little. Boom, boom,
17: boom, boom, boom. This is Carrie and Tommy.
0: Yeah, yeah, yeah. Yeah, that is where you're at for your Tuesday.

0: This is very exciting. All you have to do is guess what Carrie has bought.
1: Yeah.
0: I know I sound the same, but I'm actually working the checkout.
1: You are working the checkout for the first time ever.
0: Yeah,
1: it's good to have dreams and you're finally achieving them.
0: I did try and get this job when I was young and they did not employ me.
1: No.
0: But that is okay.
1: Belinda, I'm about to go shopping. How are you feeling?
2: I'm good, thanks. How are you?
1: Very, very well. How good would some cash be to spend at Coles?
2: Oh, my God, it would be amazing.
0: Hey, but all you've got to do is get two items right and you'll win a $300 Coles voucher, but you also go into the running to win $10,000 in Coles cash.
2: Oh, my God, that sounds amazing.
0: Oh, my God, it sounds like you've got to keep your voice quiet because you're somewhere you can't speak loud. Is that true?
2: Oh, my God. I'm at work, yes.
0: Oh, my God, I can't believe it.
2: I'm trying to be as quiet as I can.
0: I'm at work too. Are you ready for Carrie to go shopping?
2: I absolutely am, yes.
0: Oh, hello.
1: James, stop hitting your brother.
0: No.
1: Sorry. Hi, how are you? Can I just get... James, I said stop hitting your brother.
0: Is it a good time to...
1: I should never come shopping with my kids. It makes... So... James.
0: It's probably...
1: James. James.
0: Excuse me, ma'am. Yeah. It's probably a good time to point out you're alone.
1: Hey,
0: so, I don't know whether
1: in theatre sports, what you're doing now is called blocking.
0: I'm just going to scan you first. Boop. Oh, I love having these at the footy. These are my favourite thing.
1: James, look what we're going to buy.
0: If you keep
1: hitting your brother, we're not getting these for lunch. And
0: did you love these.
1: Did you get sauce? They're not sausage rolls. I know you don't like sausage rolls. Okay, they're your favourite.
2: That's
1: they
2: a
1: are.
2: Pie.
0: That it is a pie. Well done, Belinda. Oh, the ears are yum. What do you reckon they do with the bits, the holes in the middle? Where do you reckon they go?
1: I don't know.
0: Are you a different person now? Wait, but I haven't got the other lady. I got the munchies.
1: Can I have my food?
0: Okay.
3: So she's back to being Carrie.
0: Is cinnamon your favourite or do you like hot jam?
2: That would be a donut.
0: Well done, Belinda.
1: I forgot Belinda was even there.
0: $300 in Coles voucher is yours.
1: I enjoy it way too much.
0: You're in the running for $10,000 in Coles cash, Belinda.
2: Well, thank you so much. Thank you.
0: No worries. Thank you. Enjoy work.
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0: Australia for your drive home, the Sabo. It's Carrie Bickmore and Tommy Little.
1: So this new habit has formed in my relationship with our boss here, producer Kieran. Mm. So usually once a day, I now send him a video from Instagram, and all I ask is this AI?
2: Yeah.
1: Because I no longer can tell what is real and what is not real in my life, and I need his brain to tell me, yes, this is real, feel sad or happy or whatever the video is, or roll on.
2: And, Carrie, I like to think there was a point in life where you could have sent me the video and I could have done the same thing, but I'm now at the point where I'm exactly the same as you.
1: So I thought, how about we offer a helpful service?
3: I spy.
4: Is it AI?
1: Just each week, I'll bring you a video. It'll be one that's popular, that's going around, and we just work out if it's AI or not, and then I can solve it for you, and then next time you look at it, you can be like, that's real too.
2: I love.
1: Yes. Mm. So, first video, which one have you picked from the collection of things I've sent you?
5: There's a lot.
1: Yeah.
5: There's a lot. Most people, when they message me at 10 o'clock at night, it's exciting, but you, it's like, is this real? Mr. Bean. Do you want to talk about Mr. Bean?
1: Oh, Mr. Bean. Show him the Mr. Bean one. You describe.
5: Tommy, do you think this is real?
1: Yeah. You describe to the people what you're seeing. Watch it.
2: Harry.
1: Yeah. Just talk it through. We're on radio.
2: It is a ball of people who...
1: Dancers, gymnasts.
2: Okay. You've asked me to describe it and then just really...
1: You're just not putting your back into it.
2: So when I say it's a ball of people, it is 500 people and they're all dangling off each other. They're all wearing different colored clothes. So together in their mass of 500 people, it forms a portrait of Mr. Bean.
0: Like a human pyramid?
1: Extraordinary.
2: Like a human pyramid, but all wearing different colored clothes.
1: Extraordinary. So they make look at Mr. Bean. Look at it when it turns into Mr. Bean. Mm. Phenomenal.
2: It is. Yeah. It is phenomenal,
1: Carrie. So do you think that's real if you saw that?
2: So what I'm interested in is if it is real, how do you think they've done it?
1: Well, they're all hanging off strings from the roof.
2: Well, you can't see the strings
1: they're
2: in there.
1: They probably magically
2: Because also
1: disappear.
2: They start as a ball in the middle and then all kind of unfurl. Some of them unfurling against gravity and going up.
1: The string pulling
2: you
1: up.
2: You reckon the string. Mm. So you reckon it's a Cirque du Soleil
1: style. I think it's a Cirque du Soleil-esque thing that they've spent a long time on creating the right things. That's why they're wearing different outfits.
2: They've spent a long time on it.
1: To make Mr. Bean.
2: And why do you think they've gone with Mr. Bean?
1: Because he's just a famous, well-known figure that has a funny-looking face.
2: Yes. How many people do you estimate are there? Because I would estimate that's at least 200 people.
1: I think that's 100. Maybe 100 people.
2: Yeah. And
1: it's extraordinary, isn't
2: it? Is
1: it
2: is incredible.
1: Look at all the strings. See all the strings?
0: It's unbelievable.
2: It's unbelievable. Some of the people are also, I've just realised, so the people are wearing brown to make up the brown of Mr. Bean's jacket, but for his face where it needs to be flesh-coloured, I think they're nude.
1: Are they
2: nude, Kizzy?
5: No, they're in suits. They're in suits.
2: Oh, okay. Yeah.
1: Drum roll, please. Is this AI?
5: Absolutely. The account that you sent me, which you should just click in sometimes, how I got 800 million views from making the same video over and over again. Like, here's Patrick Starfish from...
1: Oh SpongeBob SquarePants.
2: That one's good,
1: That's
2: too.
1: A good one, too. So, is that real?
5: Yeah, no. None of them are real.
2: and so they're definitely not real, Kizzy, because when they say the same video that many times, maybe they got all the people and it's the same dances, but just wear different
1: very
2: costumes.
1: Very talented.
5: Yeah, cool. So I'll click in. There's a link here. 10 viral AI video niches.
1: Okay, well,
2: but is that a separate thing?
1: See, now we all know that when you see it on your feed, that's AI.
5: $27, should we buy it?
2: I want to know, kind of. I want to know what prompted, what's in your algorithm that
1: it's a very good question. Why I'm getting.
5: What's in our algorithm? AI videos.
2: Yeah.
6: 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Carrie and Tommy will be right back after this.
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6: here's what happened earlier.
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1: Always.
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9: 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We've got a breakdown in Hall Road on the M4. It's eastbound at Burnett Street on the shoulder lane. A broken down bus and carrying bar on Tarrant Point Road, southbound near Parawina Road, blocking lane 1. 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

0: Tommy are about to go back to back to back to back to back.
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2: Do you remember how Olivia Rodrigo had that Daisy Chains festival?
3: Yes,
2: Couple of weeks ago. Yeah, it was a full all-female lineup.
3: Yep.
2: Some of the best artists, Chappell Roan, Doechii, Garbage, Alanis Morissette, Sarah McLachlan, Stevie Nicks, they were all there.
3: And all the money going to wonderful causes.
2: Do you know how much they raised? By the time she stepped up on stage, she was headlining, they'd already raised 10 mil. By the end of the whole event, they'd raised 20 million in one weekend.
3: That is amazing. And everybody's been and had a great time and how wonderful.
2: Apparently it was incredible. And it all goes to charities, 10 not-for-profit charities that support women and girls, Indigenous groups, baby groups, Planned Parenthood, all of these groups across the state do amazing work.
3: And supporting women experiencing domestic violence and stuff like that as well.
2: Absolutely.
3: Yeah, it was great.
2: Anyway,
3: that's a bit of news. Yes.
2: It doesn't get much better than that.
3: No, Carrie, I completely agree. Your pause.
2: Chicks rule, you know?
3: Chicks are the best. Yeah.
2: Chicks are the best.
4: Go chicks.
2: We get a bit of O-Rod on.
3: Yeah,
2: I feel good calling it O-Rod. It reminds me too much of, is it A-Rod? Who's A-Rod?
3: Who cares? Who cares? Chicks are the best.
4: Let's focus on the women.
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5: Hate to give the satisfaction asking how you're doing now. How's the castle built off people you pretend to care about? Just what you wanted. 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I see the parties and diamonds. Sometimes when I close my eyes, 6 months of torture, you sold to some forbidden paradise. I loved you truly. You gotta laugh.

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0: Across Australia, if you drive home, the Sabo, it's Carrie Bickmore and Tommy Little.
1: What are they doing at the chemist? Is the question. So you go in and you pop your script in, and doesn't matter if there's 10 people there or no one at all, they're like, that'll be a few minutes. And then even though you've just scanned your script, and often it's for my asthma stuff, right? Mm-hmm. Often I can see my puffer there on the shelf. It's just there. Like I could, it would take me, if there wasn't a counter in the way, one step and boom, grab that, and then I'm on my way. And they go, just you take a seat over there. And then they just go over and tippy-tappy, play a bit of solitaire, move a few things around. And then they'll go have a chat to the other bloke and go, what do you reckon about, does he look like he's wheezy? Does he look wheezy? Can we give him a puffer? He's only been here 400 times before.
2: This is, you and our producer Kieran discussed this yesterday for a good half an hour, and no amount of any of us going, they have to enter your details into the system.
1: But entering your details into the system.
2: This is what happened yesterday. As soon as we offered a thing to say, no, they may be doing.
1: But entering your details in the system, my script's on my phone. And when they scan it in, it already comes up on their little screen there. I can see it on their screen there.
2: But maybe.
1: And then they walk over to another whole different computer.
2: Yeah. But maybe that's their dispensing computer, for example. And that's got to make sure that.
1: Doing a manual end. I'll go scan my phone at that computer. And they go boop over there.
3: And why do we have to go to one side and then go over the other to pick it up?
1: That's true.
3: My medication's closer to where I was.
1: And especially because a lot of the people that are there are infectious because they're getting stuff for their stupid. And they want to make sure. We walk that all the way across the shop.
2: You've got a theory that you think it's just so that we're forced to spend time spending money in the chemist.
3: Yeah, we're buying stuff. If you sit around and you're bored, you're buying stuff.
1: I got tooth whitening stuff the other
3: day.
1: Yeah.
3: And you got to be perfect.
2: They are looking good.
1: I haven't used it yet.
0: I haven't time.
1: No, I literally haven't. Yeah, I ran out of time.
3: They're selling jelly beans because what else am I going to buy when I'm in there? I want something sweet all the time. So they're buying jelly beans.
2: Back at the front counter, that's different. I do think there's something that must be happening because, like, maybe the puffer that's up there on the thing, maybe it's not the exact amount that you need or something. Maybe they need to adjust the measurements.
1: Because I can see it, and they wait a few minutes and then go get the one that I had my eye on.
2: Why are puffers behind the counter? I feel like that should be in front of the counter.
1: I don't know. We don't want anyone breathing too well.
2: We need return business.
1: Not in this
3: at the chemist near my house, it now is automated, so stuff comes from the sky. It just drops down.

0: presumptuous.
1: I was going to say your antidepressants. And again, I was just picking
2: It's okay, we're all depressed.
1: No, I was trying to pick something that wasn't specific. Especially and then when I picked cholesterol, you then went, well, that's an attack. And it wasn't. I just was trying to think of a generic.
0: You went, wasn't. If I was attacking him, I was going to go his depression.
1: No, I wasn't. I take him. There's no shame in taking medication. I'm saying I was trying to pick something that was non-attacking.
2: We go in and we scan this. Beep.
1: Yeah.
2: Duloxetine, please. Thank you. Which is the antidepressant she was talking about. Yeah. So everyone knows.
0: It's rooted.
1: But hold on. Your measurement, how does it know the thing in the sky?
2: So then there must be something in the sky, in the stock room upstairs.
0: Let's park your robot chemist from Japan to the side for a second.
2: It still takes even 5 minutes.
0: I agree. I think we've complicated
1: things. But maybe because your measurements, your antidepressants and mine might be a different...
0: What are you saying? He's on a higher dose.
1: A different dosage. So maybe they need to... Even though all the medicine's
0: there. I've got to get his cholesterol one.
2: and then they're consulting.
0: Hey, can we mix this tubby sad bloke?
1: He says he needs HRT too, which is strange.
0: That's weird. That is weird. 131060. Pharmacists, I'd love to hear from you.
1: What are you accusing them of doing? I want to know dilly dallying,
0: a bit of horseplay back there. I think they're discussing.
1: They don't look like the horseplay type.
0: I think they might go up to their mate and go, "Have a look what he's got."
3: Yeah, true.
2: Bit of good suppression.
0: And guess what? His dosage has gone up. Obviously, the relationship's going well. Anyway, things like that. I'm just not sure. I thought in an era of Wi-Fi, phones doing everything, all of this. Why are we going in and basically cracking out a typewriter and binging and getting new
3: 15
0: and
3: minutes.
0: Getting new toner because Tommy can't breathe while he's sitting there? Don't worry, he's wheezy, but he can wait. I just want to know.
3: He's not running anywhere.
0: I just want to know on 131060. What are you doing back there behind the counter, you little cheeky pharmacy people? Give us a call.
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1: 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Mistaken identity shooting. A university student killed in Glen Alpine. Testing wraps on the Southwest Metro, so what's the holdup? 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

0: Your Tuesday arvo, it's Carrie and Tommy, and on 131060, what's going on behind the counter at the chemist?
1: I mean, they save our lives in a lot of ways, but they also waste our time.
2: It's a big call.
0: Saving our life and wasting
2: it. It's a weird group of people to target. Why?
1: No, I'm not targeting them. I'm curious.
2: Very targety.
1: Yeah, I know, but radio needs to be entertaining, and if I just go, they're really good, but why are you taking so long? They're wasting our lives.
2: You've accused chemists of playing solitaire and fill time.
1: And dilly-dallying.
2: Dilly-dallying.
1: Big Pharma wants us to spend money in the store. When I go to get something and I can see it on the shelf behind them, why do they have to go, even if there's no one else
2: there? And they
0: tippy-tart. Well, if they're extending your life a bit, maybe they're entitled to a bit of it.
1: Maybe, but also maybe they're writing their novel when they're off there on their separate. Maybe that's why it's a separate computer and they're like, okay. And in the beginning, there was a woman
0: are they
1: who
0: running the
1: came
0: Bible?
1: Into. Is that how that starts?
0: I think so.
1: Does it?
0: I think so.
1: Oh. I didn't know.
0: Yeah,
2: we love reading. You should read the Bible sometime just to, you know, for shits and giggles.
0: Imagine if the people that go door to door came up and said, let me tell you about the life and times of Jesus Christ for shits and giggles.
1: But also, is that what a priest is doing in his sermon on Sunday? Today we're focusing on the shits. Next week it'll be the giggles, don't you worry. G'day, Nadine.
3: Hey.
1: Are you a pharmacist?
3: I might as well be. I live at the chemist.
1: Yes.
3: I've got a 100-year-old mother and I'm always there with her. And I have asthma.
1: Yes, me too. It ain't easy being wheezy, Nadine. What do they do when they're back there typing away? What are they doing?
3: Can't you see? All right, this is how it works.
1: Yeah.
3: The little 12-year-old, you do the scanning with that person,
1: yeah.
3: And then they go and they grab the physical medication off the shelf and they put it in that box you're staring at, right?
1: Yes.
3: And please stop saying, what were you saying? Measurements. The measurements are actually called dosage. And to say you're on 50 milligrams and I'm on 80, it's all pre-packed.
1: I'd
3: I
1: be
3: just
1: on
3: grab
1: more than you,
3: 80
1: mate.
3: Milligrams. 80 milligrams off the shelf,
1: yep.
3: And it sits in that box.
1: Yep.
3: But it's not yours until the pharmacist, the actual pharmacist
1: the
3: who's
1: boss.
3: Allowed to deal
1: yep.
3: drugs,
1: yep.
3: right? He has the actual license, the dealer.
1: Yeah.
3: He has to type it into the computer and print your name onto the little sticker and put it on the sticker himself.
1: But why doesn't
3: then
1: that, when I'm scanning it from my phone, why doesn't that just all happen?
3: Look, Carl, you're a bit advanced and I don't do scanning. We don't have scanning at my chemist or nothing drops out of the ceiling either.
1: You don't, yeah, no, Kieran threw
2: to be
1: a
2: fair,
1: spanner
2: the drops
1: in the
2: out of the ceiling one is not.
1: Yeah, no one knows.
3: I don't
2: everywhere.
3: Know where you live, but, you know, that's pretty cool stuff.
1: It's downtown Tokyo. No,
3: drugs falling from the ceiling. I'll take two, thanks.
2: Good on you,
1: okay,
2: Nadine.
1: Thank you, Nadine.
2: Okay, so that's not really the answer, though, because she's not a pharmacist.
1: But
2: we still need
1: a
2: pharmacist.
1: The, yes. G'day, Andrea.
4: Hello, how are you?
1: Yeah, great. Are you a pharmacist?
4: I certainly am. I've been a pharmacist for a long, long time.
2: How do you feel about Tommy's claims that you dilly-dally, Andrea?
4: Well, I can see how that could be seen from the outside, but I can assure you I'm not dilly-dallying because I don't like people standing there staring at me for that long.
1: Yeah, sorry, that's
4: they
1: exactly
4: find
1: what
4: the bit
1: doing.
4: Of bit of food still stuck in my teeth if they're looking at me.
2: So what are you doing, Andrea? Once the script gets put in, what do you do?
4: Okay, so we're receiving, we've got a whole stepwise here through, which is the step to good dispensing, guide to good dispensing. So we receive our prescription.
1: Yep.
4: We make sure that it's a valid prescription, that it's not a forged prescription.
1: Yeah.
4: They happen a lot. Even with electronic scripts, they still happen. They forge prescriptions.
2: Mm-hmm.
4: Making sure it's legal. Making sure the patient's the right patient and the name. Very often I've seen doctors put the wrong patient's name on or no patient at all.
1: Yep.
4: Then we look at your medication history, see if there's any interactions, see if you've had this one before, if we need to tell you how to use it. Sometimes things go out of stock, so they're unavailable. Like, I don't know if you remember, there was a fiasco when Ozempic first came out that you couldn't get it.
1: Do I.
4: So we look if we've got it.
1: Yes.
4: You, no idea.
1: Yeah.
4: So there's supply arrangements, looking at that. Then the best thing is looking to see if the doctor's written things in the right way. And I guess this is why.
0: It's like a lot of cleaning up a lot of the doctor's mistakes.
4: Yeah. Well, that's what we're the gatekeepers. And
1: Andrea, so all of it, that sounds very valid, and I do appreciate there are a lot of steps, but I don't understand why is not a lot of that automated?
4: Well, some of it is automated. So we've got software that will come up and say, hey, Tommy took this and he shouldn't be taking this.
1: Yeah.
4: Then we look at it and look at
2: on an hourly basis.
4: Yeah. We look at the severity of the interaction, then we make a clinical judgment as to whether it's worth talking to you about it or if you've already had that before.
1: Yep.
4: The supply arrangements, things go in and out of stock from the wholesalers on like a monthly basis, so that would be why. And the fraudsters are getting better and better, so we have to be better and better at looking at forged scripts. It's not like the old days where they used to try and copy the writing of the doctor
1: yes.
4: or their Panadol report. It's a bit different.
1: Andrea, if someone has a forged script or an illegal script, do you tell them or do you just quietly tell the cops and just tell the person it'll be another 5 minutes?
4: It depends who it is. I'm probably think that I'm a bigger person than I am at all of 48 kilos, but I will tell them and
1: yes.
4: say, look, this isn't a valid script, off you go. Sometimes we've had to supply it if you feel really in danger, but the scripts, I mean, I feel sorry for the cops. They just say, take a picture of it, send it to me, and
1: yes.
4: they don't come with lights and sirens.
2: I wouldn't mess with you, Andrea.
1: No.
2: You got a vibe
4: no.
2: I wouldn't mess with.
1: So,
2: I know you might be 48 kilos, but I feel like you'd pack a punch with some, you know, some words that would sting.
4: Yeah, hey, I used to work in Frankston with dozens and dozens of methadone patients, so I think I had my introduction to it all there.
1: Andrea, do you ever, just to clarify, do you ever dilly-dally?
4: Not when the patient's waiting. I really try not to dilly-dally. Like,
1: so
4: I try
1: always.
2: Second question, not second you. Question. Yeah. Are you told to slow down so that we shop more in the store and buy more?
4: No. So I own the store.
1: the plot thickens, Andrea. The plot thickens.
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2: Bye.
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8: 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We've got a broken down bus in Liverpool on the Hume Highway southbound at Memorial Avenue, sitting in the right turn lane. A police operation in Vineyard on Windsor Road, blocking the lanes north and southbound near Bandon Road. Father's Day is coming up. 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
19: Good evening, Angela Cox here. It's 6 o'clock. Here's what's making news. An engineering student is the latest innocent victim to be caught up in Sydney's gangland wars. The 23-year-old was shot dead in his Glen Alpine home in a suspected case of mistaken identity. Sydney is on track for the biggest drop in property prices in four decades, the average value of a home falling by almost $100,000 since February. The search for survivors in Nepal continues as the death toll nears 1,000. Many Australian families are still hoping for a miracle as specialist teams with sniffer dogs arrive at the worst hit areas. Victorian detectives are expected to fly to Sydney this week to interview the five Swans players at the centre of the alleged sexual assault scandal dogging the club. And Nicole Kidman has walked the green carpet for the highly anticipated sequel to Practical Magic. She says being asked to come back was really special.

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1: Sydney's weather, clear skies, heading for a low of 16 degrees overnight, mostly sunny tomorrow with a top of 27. 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

0: at the start of September. Fifi Fibbing minus Fee. Feb's here, Nick's here. G'day. And the lovely, every day you're lovely, Kate Langbrough.
1: Hey.
2: Feef has entrusted you unto me while she finishes her recovery.
1: Yeah. Mm. You can you can hand us off back to her tomorrow.
2: I will.
1: Yeah.
2: Yeah, yes. I will. In fact, I'll do it today.
1: Yeah.
0: Hey, Kate, before you go, though, in about, before the end of this hour, can you tell us about a little fantasy you may have?
2: Oh, look. These things start well, don't they?
3: Yeah. Good intentions.
2: Yeah.
0: We do know your fantasy has been to work with us boys, of course.
1: Fantasy's a bit like never meet your hero.
2: Yes.
1: Don't you reckon?
2: Sometimes. Well, as it turns out, I didn't get to find out.
0: Up next, though, Nick did something really awful to you, Fev, just before the weekend. I think all of Australia knows
1: all
0: about it.
1: Some might say deliberate, some might say accident.
3: Yeah. I'd say Unco.
2: Yeah. What would you say?
3: Unco. Yeah, I was just too close to him and got tripped up in the
1: you
3: legs.
1: You weren't close at all. I was on the ground and
2: he came barreling in.
1: Yeah, you hit me 5 seconds too late.
2: Mm. Mm. I don't know, Nick Cody, because you're a beautiful.
3: Thank you.
2: Example.
3: Let's end there.
2: Song.
1: When she
3: song
1: said, when she said beautiful, she didn't know where to go after that.
3: Oh, no, because she nailed it.
2: Because I don't know. I don't know if you're like. Your contrition is genuine.
3: Okay.
2: How sorry you are.
1: Oh, he's not.
2: No, he's not, is he? And I've fallen. He's like, oh, I feel so bad. Yeah. I had to go to Nobu. And I'm like, oh, poor Nick Cody. But then I'm like, hang on a minute. That doesn't seem to me what a sorry man does.
1: No, I would have been. No, if that was me, I would have gone around to Nick's. I would have brought him a slab, some wine.
2: Yeah.
1: I would have gone around. I would have sat with him, mate. You're all right. Until he said, man, I'm okay. Oh, no, no, that's good, man. I'll just chill with you.
2: And
1: do
2: what
1: you need
2: did you
1: anything?
2: Get?
1: I would have gone and cooked his wife some because he's pregnant. I would have gone and brought some food over. Yeah. Taken the kids.
3: Well, that's why
1: I
3: couldn't come over. I've got a pregnant wife. I know.
1: Is that why you're in the Nobu by yourself?
2: Yeah,
3: she can't eat the raw fish.
0: Out of all seriousness, though, Fev, if it was obviously the Legends game, Nick injured you. If that was a real AFL game, like during the season, how long would he be suspended for?
2: Oh, that's a good question.
1: He would have got suspended for the knee. He would have got it 6 weeks, probably.
0: Yeah.
2: Even if it's an accident.
1: No, he wouldn't have got any.
0: Really?
2: Oh, knee?
3: No, accident.
0: No time to pull out?
2: Accident. Now he's doing air quotes.
1: And if it was a real game, he wouldn't have been playing. So he wouldn't have got injured.
0: After this, we're going to talk more about that and what happened. We do have an update for you, but DJ Konski has made a mashup because if you are just tuning in, it has just dropped. Somba have announced a tour right across our beautiful country. We're so excited for this. All the tickets are the Frontier pre-sale Monday the 7th of September, so just less than a week. Tickets go on sale to the public Tuesday, September 8th at 12 p.m. at your local time zone as well. And DJ Konski's made a somber mashup to celebrate the big announcement. Here it is, right across Australia for the happy hour.

0: is that what a mashup that was. Samba just announced a tour, Frontier. Make sure you put this in your diaries. Their pre-sale starts Monday next week, 10 a.m. Tickets go on sale to the public Tuesday, September 8th at 12 p.m. Frontier touring. For all the details, we love Samba. Now it is Fifi Fevenick, Fee Off Sick. For the happy hour, we do have the lovely Kate Langbrook.
1: Now last Thursday, we were lucky enough to play, well, Nick was lucky enough to play in the Legends game, the 420 prostate cancer Legends game at Marvel Stadium, Katie, and we all got there. We had a great time. Mm-hmm. I had a great time for about 7 minutes.
2: Me too.
1: And then my good mate over here, my co-host, did this to me.
3: Into the pocket for Favola.
4: Gee, who was that tried to bowl for
3: Favola? Oh, he's hurt him.
4: Oh, Nick Cody, the guy he works on air with. Fev. I think he's done his ACL, Fev. Oh. His best mate at work, who last year was known as Fev's mate.
3: Yes.
4: And this year's got a name, remarkably.
3: Crusher.
5: Oh, Crusher.
4: Oh, his left knee.
2: Oh, that's not
4: good. Cody, I think you've cost yourself a job.
1: Yeah, he's still here.
2: That ball coming in from Ablett as well.
1: Yeah, it was Ablett to Favola. Cody Crusher crushed my knee.
5: He sure did.
1: And the only reason Nick's still here is because Fee's away. And when Fee comes back, but he did hurt his mate. So we thought, how did you hurt your mate?
5: Oh. Physical or emotional?
1: It could be anything.
5: Wow.
1: We've got to fill in Phil, who's not Phil in anymore because he's been here for a year. So we can just be called Phil
6: from now on.
1: He's bona fide, a year in the business. So congratulations. You've been here for a year. That's a long time.
6: I really appreciate that.
1: Well done. Congratulations.
5: Thank you.
1: How did you hurt your mate?
6: Well, my mate hurt me when we were little boys. We spent a lot of time in the bush. We used to go out climbing trees and hanging out and playing in little bases and stuff we'd build out in the bush there. And we were making bows and arrows out of rubber bands and those reeds that grow in the swamps and they have the sharp little point at the top.
5: Yep.
6: So he was fashioning arrows out of those and I was climbing up a tree and he shot me in the back of the leg and this arrow literally went an inch into my calf.
1: Oh.
6: That wasn't the worst part though, because I actually developed a antibiotic resistant bacterial infection.
5: What?
6: In my calf from this dirty swamp arrow.
1: Wow. Is that why you walk with a limp?
6: A little bit, yeah.
1: Yeah.
6: Yeah.
5: Wow. Okay.
1: There you go.
2: That's one way to hurt a mate.
5: I mean, I never thought I'd hear dirty swamp arrow in this conversation.
1: Have you ever hurt a mate?
5: But girls, I don't know. No,
1: you
5: not
1: have boy mates. Hughie? Not,
5: yeah, I, just physically,
2: leave
5: no.
2: Leave Hughie to himself.
5: But I'm a woman, so it's been a long and sustained campaign of emotional and psychological damage.
1: There we go. How did we get down that little rabbit hole? Now, didn't you have one, James?
7: I actually had one. Yeah. I was at a festival once. That's
1: all. How do you even remember?
2: Yeah.
7: And I'm usually the guy that gets people on my shoulders. I'm built strong.
5: Yeah. Oh, I love that. Base.
7: And a friend got on top of me. I'd had way too many at that point, and I hadn't done my shoelace up, tripped. They fell, took out two other people.
0: Oh, yes.
1: I wonder why you tripped.
0: Strike.
1: Was it the Nike Ticks or the Toyotas?
0: Your calls on the other side of this. How did you hurt your mate? Get involved for the happy hour. It's your Tuesday.
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0: Tuesday, it is the happy hour with Fifi, Fev and Nick. Hope you're having a good day. Kate Lanebrook hanging out with us.
1: Now, Nick Cody, he hurt his mate, Kate, on Thursday night. He really did a number up. When you go into the pizza shop and you say, I just want a boring margarita. Nah, it was one with the lot.
2: Yeah.
1: Just everything's torn.
2: Yeah.
1: Everything's torn. I'm in pain. I've been sleeping out in the lounge room. Can't even sleep in the bed with my wife or my kids. I'm literally on the mattress.
2: It's nice for them.
1: Yeah, but Alex has had the best sleeps ever.
2: Yeah, she's lovely.
3: You're welcome, Alex.
1: it's the only positive to come out of it.
3: She sent me flowers.
2: Yeah.
1: She didn't.
2: But also, Fev, it must hurt more because it was unexpected. Because it he's your great little mate.
3: Yeah. Well, 5'10".
1: He's a little mate with a big fat gut that landed straight on my leg.
3: Oh, it was smaller than last year, but real heavy.
1: Because I went back to Marvel yesterday to do something, and there was a big hole in the ground from where Nick's ass went.
2: Oh, really?
1: There. The divots. And that's why there's no finals there anymore because the ground's uneven.
2: Yeah.
1: We've had to move all the finals to the MCG. When have you hurt your mate and how did you hurt your mate? Shazza, how'd you hurt your mate?
4: It wasn't my mate, but it was my cousin. We were living together when we were younger. We're about 12 years old and she used to torment the absolute crap out of me. she did everything and anything she possibly could. So we were riding our bikes one day and there was a little group of us and she decided to lay down in front of the path where I wanted to ride.
2: Oh.
4: So she would not move. So I'd had enough and I decided to ride over her head. She wouldn't move. She'd pushed my buttons that much
2: Wow.
3: How'd that go?
4: I got in trouble when we got home.
1: But what about all the time she was tormenting you? Did it feel good?
4: Oh, absolutely.
1: Yeah.
4: Absolutely.
1: So that's a win. Didn't say much about that one.
2: No. I'm just digesting it. I love it.
1: Yeah, it's
2: revenge
1: the best.
2: Revenge is a dish best served cold.
1: Bang.
2: And that was cold.
1: How did you hurt your mate?
5: We left the Rising Sun pub.
1: Had a man Monday there one year.
5: And coming to the train station down the ramp, there was a trolley at the top. So stuck her in the trolley and decided to ride back like Kate on the Titanic.
2: Yeah, traditional. Traditional. Yeah.
5: Yep, absolutely. Hit the railing, she come out, and the top of her leg and all her back was scraped right back.
3: A good old trolley stand.
1: The Rising Sun's got a great bar where we used to sit there, so we go there for a Mad Monday, and everyone would sit around. So it goes around like a racetrack sort of American racetrack style. And right at the end where you put your elbows, it's like a half pipe. So you get an eight ball and you roll it.
3: From the pool table, I assume.
2: From the pool table.
3: You just said Mad Monday. Leon jumped up like a Toyota out in the background.
1: Yeah, he was like,
2: Whoa, I'm going to do this Mad Monday.
1: So you roll it like this, you start, and then you get the eight ball and you roll it. And then wherever it stopped, they had to skull a pint of Guinness.
2: Oh, that's fun.
1: Yeah, it was good fun.
2: Yeah.
1: It was just fun. And then you'd do some stupid stuff after that, but good fun. Mad Monday games are the best.
2: Are they?
1: Oh, mate. It's the number one thing on my list of it's the best day. Kids.
3: Yeah.
1: Kids are like, oh, yeah, you've had a kid. That's cool. I've had another one. You get married. Yeah, that's fun. Mad Mondays is the greatest day that God put on this earth.
2: Really?
3: Last Monday after the football season ended, Fev said this is his upset that he's not in an AFL team anymore.
2: For Mad
3: because
2: Monday.
3: They're all out on Mad Monday.
1: And we used to book it in early. So it'd be like round 5 or 6 and I played at Carlton because we knew we were out. We knew exactly the last game we were playing. So we weren't playing finals. And we'd book it in and then we'd organise all our stuff, all our games, all our costume. Okay. Look, mate,
2: it's making his palms sweet.
1: Mate, it's the greatest day because it doesn't go for one day. It goes for like 5.
2: Yeah, okay.
1: So you go to, like, I go to Al, I'll see you in a week. And if I got home within a week, it was a good Mad Monday, like, for her.
2: Yeah, brilliant for her.
1: She's like, oh, you're back early. It's only been 3 days. Yeah, I know, I missed you.
2: Anyone hurt on your Mad Mondays?
1: Fed Square got hurt.
3: You jumped in a bin once by mistake?
1: No, I did. I jumped in it. So I was on the Brisbane Mad Monday, and we did it out in the middle of nowhere, just so no one could get in trouble.
2: Oh, yes, yes.
1: And there was all these bins, and Jonathan Brown said to me, or was it Jonathan Brown and Tommy Rockcliffe will go, hey, Fev, let's go jump in the bin. We'll go see if we can dive in head first, like a diver. Like, that's what you do after about 58 pots. You're like, I can do that. And they go, you go first. All right. So I dived into this bin, and it was gross. When I got out, all I could smell was spew because it was a spew bin.
2: Oh, no.
1: So I got out, and I was like, hey, sculled a beard. Like, everyone just chucked beer on me to get the spew off. But I smelled like
2: shit.
1: Yeah, smell like spew for the rest of the day. But that's fun.
3: And it's still his favourite day of the year.
2: Oh, no. The best.
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6: 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Prospect on the M4, we've got a breakdown eastbound off ramp to the Prospect Highway. Big delays if you're heading out of the city to Piedmont towards the Anzac Bridge westbound following an earlier crash. Get into Harris Farm and get value at values like their seedless cut watermelon, now only $2.49 per kilo. 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
0: It's been a big happy hour for you Tuesday evening. 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
0: 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Or?
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0: evening. First day of spring. How good is it? Fifi Fevenick hanging out with you, joined by Kate Langbrook.
1: Now, last night I'm at swimming lessons with the boys, my 7-year-old Chara, my 5-year-old Maxie. They do their swimming lesson at the same time, but they're in different groups. Charlie went up last night. He's now swordfish.
2: Oh,
1: Marlon.
2: So he's left
1: in the last one. Yeah.
2: Yeah.
3: How do you decide where to be?
1: I'm still down at Frog. But I see Charlie's group at the other end of the pool. They're swimming not too far away, and I sort of zone out.
3: Yeah, you're sitting there on your phone, aren't you?
1: Yeah,
3: I'm scrolling.
1: On the phone, because when they first said, you are so excited. And You're having a look. When they first start, you're like, any stroke that they do or a new thing or a move, you're like, yay. But after a while, it all washes over. You can't remember every moment of everything they ever do. But last night, something stood out. It's about 20 minutes in, and, you know, little Maxie's been going underneath and grabbing things off the bottom of the pool. And, you know, I've got the starfish, or I've got the stick, and I got the thing. And at the other end, they're doing backstroke and blah, blah, blah. Then I hear Charlie's teacher yell out, "The babies are going in," and they just threw two baby dolls into the pool. And I'm like, "What? What are they teaching here?" Just out of nowhere, it's been all fun and games for the kids' swimming lessons
3: and
1: until now.
3: Overboard.
1: What happens if a baby goes in the pool? Real turn of events for the kids. Real reminder that life is precious and you've got to act quick.
2: And then a big brown shark came.
1: They do this incredible thing. They swim underneath and pop up on their backs, and they have the baby resting on their shoulder.
3: Oh, they save the baby.
1: They save the babies.
2: Wow.
3: Oh, my goodness.
1: But there's no middle ground.
3: No, that's
1: grab
3: right.
1: Grab the starfish or the dying baby.
3: Yeah.
1: No, it's like, come on. Surely there's a bit of in-between at this swimming class.
3: And if they don't manage to save the baby,
2: then you have
3: a lifetime of psychological damage.
1: Yeah. They came back to my class.
3: Yeah.
1: They were holding our breath underneath for 3 seconds.
2: What do they do when Dad
1: boys.
2: Gets in and the blue ink follows him?
3: Do you know I believe that
1: get
3: was
1: out,
3: true
1: kids.
3: For so long?
2: But it still is. It is.
3: No, it's not.
1: Oh, yeah. No, it's not.
2: Yeah, it is.
3: It's not true.
2: No, it is.
3: It's an urban myth.
2: You tested it. Yeah, no, it's real. Yeah.
3: Oh, my goodness.
2: Yeah, certain pools, it's real.
3: Okay, can I just say, I know that it's not.
2: No. Well, how do you know it's not?
1: Scientific experiment.
2: Yeah. I've never weed in a pool, but I did sit at a pool bar in Bali for about 14 hours and didn't go to the toilet, which was amazing.
1: Get the Guinness Book of Records.
2: Yeah,
3: the pool ended up the colour of indigo.
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6: 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It remains southbound near Parowina Road. A broken down truck in Prospect for the M4 eastbound off-ramp to the Prospect Highway as well. 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
13: Well, you know, I'm a woman, so fantasy is very strong for us. 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

0: Yeah, it is your Tuesday evening, 1st of September. Spring is in the air. Well, kind of, and it is Fifi Feminick hanging out with you, joined by Kate Langbrook.
1: It's been a lot of fun, and we've been getting to know Kate really well.
2: But everyone, it's heartbreak.
1: And everyone would know Kate because she's dominated radio for a long, long time. And she usually tells all her good stories when she was with Heezy, travelling around Australia on your dial. And she told me a story yesterday, and she was talking about fantasies. But then she brought another brought another fantasy up today.
2: I've always had a fantasy about being on a long drive and my car breaking down and me having to be rescued by a truckie at one of those overnight truck stops I get to sleep in the cabin. It's an elaborate, it's an elaborate fantasy, Michael.
3: Most people wouldn't think they'd be getting rescued in that situation. Quite the opposite.
1: So she's full of fantasies, and we had Kate Miller-Heike in yesterday.
2: Yes.
1: And she came in and I was like, beautiful, like very, like amazing woman.
2: Petite.
1: Tiny. And I was like, yeah, she's tiny and very attractive. And then Kate.
3: That's what's amazing, too, the voice.
2: She's
1: voice of an angel.
2: So tiny. And I'm not tiny. I'm like 5'9". My dad's Dutch. My mum's Jamaican American. I've got big bones, right?
3: Tallest people in the world, the Dutch.
2: Tallest people in the world.
1: And there's some big Jamaicans, Kirtley Ambrose.
3: Yep.
2: Yeah, to name one.
1: He's not Brian Lara because he's tiny.
3: Yeah.
2: But I'm still a woman.
1: Yes.
3: Yep.
2: So, and sometimes with your husband or partner, whatever, you want to feel feminine.
1: Mm-hmm.
2: And so I've always had this thing with Peter, and Peter's like 5'11",
1: mm-hmm.
2: and he's not tiny.
1: Mm-hmm.
3: He's a strong, muscular.
2: Nah. Well, is he? He's very capable and strong. I love the aspects of him. You know, he fixes things. He rides a bike.
1: He's handy. Like,
2: yeah, he's handy.
1: He's hire a hubby.
2: He's handy.
1: And you had a fantasy about him.
2: Okay, so I said to him, I think we were watching something. I've had it for a while.
1: Mm-hmm.
2: I said, I would love it if you could carry me, like just pick me up and carry me to bed.
1: Oh.
2: We'd been talking about it for a little while, and he didn't seem like I was putting it out there, but he wasn't picking it up, right?
1: You were fishing, and he wasn't biting.
2: He just didn't seem.
3: He wasn't picking it up.
2: He wasn't picking it up. And then I said to him, like it sort of came to us, I'm like, darling, I really want you to pick me up and carry me. I'm so tired. Can't you pick me up and carry me? I was on the couch in the lounge room.
1: Yeah. So romantic.
2: And he went, oh, okay. All right. Oh. I'm like, hasn't got off to a promising start.
3: The romance. Yep.
2: And then, but he was like, okay, all right, I'll give it a go. Everything is like, but I'm still, magic can happen. Yeah. I believe in magic. So
3: it's not getting a fridge upstairs by yourself. What are you talking about?
2: Well, wasn't it? So then he leant over me, and admittedly it was a low couch.
3: Yeah.
2: So if you think about the, you know, he needed to get some purchase.
1: Yeah.
3: Had to get down
2: low. It was all in the knees.
1: Yeah. It's like a squat. He had to like clean and jerk.
3: Did he chalk the hands?
2: He couldn't clean and jerk me off the couch. We ended up, he made such terrible sounds trying to lift me off the couch.
1: What were they?
2: They were involuntary, Fev.
1: Yeah.
2: He was like,
3: like he's deadlifting. Yeah.
2: And then, hang on a minute. It was so, I'm lying there. It was just so terrible that at some point I went, don't worry about it. He goes, oh, I

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0: Did you guess it?
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3: If you got it right, you're one step closer to winning $1 million. 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
2: It's going
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4: Oh, yes, baby. Summer is officially coming back to Australia for the first time in a while. These shows are going to be unbelievable, Lauren Barry.
5: And the phones have literally melted.
4: 100%.
5: It's melted down.
4: I'm not surprised. I saw him last year. One of the best concerts I saw last year was this year.
5: Last year?
4: Last year, this year? One of the two.
5: Because wasn't he here for Spilt Milk last year?
4: He was here for Spilt Milk, which was in December, which is when I saw him. So, yes, it was last year. It was on the precipice. But we have free tickets to give away on the show. You can register at thehothits.com.au. But who is ready to roll and win the first free tickets in the entire country, Lauren Barry?
5: Literally, the first tickets in the country are going to Tara.
6: Yay! Thank you so much. Yay! I've never won anything before, so this is awesome. Thank you so much.
5: Oh, good. I'm so glad. I know we've just sprung it on you, but who do you think you're going to take with you to see Samba?
6: I'll probably take my best friend, Amy.
4: I love that. The good thing about this man is that he has a knack for attracting people of all ages. The kids love him. The mums love him. What is it about him for you?
6: Oh, I don't know. I think just watching him, how he sings and dances, like it's kind of, yeah, I don't know. He's just mesmerizing to watch and listen to and how he carries himself, yeah.
4: Beautifully said.
5: I agree.
4: Beautifully said. Tara. First free tickets and plenty more coming at you on The Hot Hits all this week and next week. Just register at thehothits.com.au. Let's kick off the show. Number 7 in our Hot 7 at 7. It is Somba. It is Homewrecker.
5: Yes.
4: Your home of free Somba tickets, The Hot Hits with Nick and Lauren. Yeah.

0: Olivia Rodrigo at number 6 in the Hot 7 at 7.
1: Yeah, you know it's getting hot.
2: The Hot Hits with Nick and Lauren.
1: You know we're about to drop.
3: Hot drop.
2: Drop it.
0: We love all of our Blackpink girls, don't we?
4: We do.
0: Jisoo especially.
4: Yep. Oh, yeah, love Jisoo.
0: Other two?
4: Jisoo, Jennie. Can I have a hint?
0: Think wine. Wine.
4: Rosé.
0: And name of one of the Veronicas.
4: Jessica.
0: Nope, the other
4: Lisa.
0: One. Yes, nailed it. Tonight we have brand new music for you from Jennie, who's had an amazing career. I mean, she's had this, Extra L with Dua Lipa.
4: Yes.
0: Oh, no, this is with Doechii, not with Dua Lipa.
4: Oh, whoopsies.
0: That's good stuff. Of course. Also on the Dracula remix with Tame Impala.
4: Massive.
0: And my favourite of hers, it sounds like it should be soundtracking some sort of, like, ad for, remember Shopo, the online retailer?
4: Do I remember Shopo? They still exist, hun.
0: Isn't that a Shopo-ass song if you've ever heard one?
4: That is a Shopo-ass song.
0: It's real good stuff. She has just put out a brand new EP. I think Jennie is amazing. I think she's probably one of the most underrated people in a girl band in the world at the moment.
4: Mm-hmm.
0: And this is brand new music from her. It sounds incredible. It's called Heaven. It's our hot drop tonight on the Hot Hits with Nick.

0: Nah, and Olivia Dean, it is Rain Me In with free tickets to Bruno Mars coming up on the Hot Hits. We're in the middle of the Hot 7 at 7, but let's do this.
1: Straight to the source. Hot. Off the press. The Hot Hits with Nick and Lauren.
2: Now, the Met Gala next year, they have had to cancel the planned exhibition, which was honouring British fashion designer John Galliano, right? So this was the theme of the Met Gala for next year. The proposal has led to bitter backlash from the Jewish community because of his past anti-Semitic and racist statements. Now, these all sort of were very public. I mean, the statements that he'd made at the time, it led to a conviction in an anti-Semitism trial in France, these comments. So it wasn't like they were sort of resurfaced tweets that no one knew about.
0: No, it was in person, wasn't it? I read this last night because I had no idea about this. I'm not really into the fashion world. But it was when he was out for dinner about 15 years ago and he just went on this tirade.
2: There was a few different sort of things, I think, at play. One of which it was, him on video saying to bar patrons, that was the thing, because he was in a bar saying things like, I love Hitler. Things like that. So
0: what are they going to do? Like,
2: well, I think they'll do a whole new theme, I think.
0: Right.
2: Yeah, you go.
0: Well, I was just going to say they have been kind of honouring someone a lot recently.
2: They had
0: haven't
2: Karl Lagerfeld one a couple of years ago. He was set to become only the third living designer to be honoured with a solo show.
0: Gotcha.
2: At the Costume Institute. He put out a statement saying, I remain fully accountable for the pain caused by my words in the past, particularly the hurt I caused to the Jewish and Asian communities, and remain deeply sorry for it.
0: It's probably the appropriate action taken, right?
2: Absolutely.
0: Like, cancel
2: it. Cannot be having the rich of the rich gallivanting around at a Met Gala honouring a man who has said the most hateful things about minorities.
0: Totally. Like, you can redeem yourself in many ways, but I suppose when you've done that kind of thing, you don't get an opportunity to be honoured in such a way, such a high-profile way.
2: Yeah.
0: Wow. God, that's good.
2: Yeah. Now, singer David DeForward has lost his high-profile private lawyers this week at a hearing where he entered a new not guilty plea in the charges of the case relating to 14-year-old Celeste Rivas Hernandez. We followed this case quite closely since it started because we spoke to him on Zoom
0: within days of when it's alleged to have happened. Yeah,
2: correct. It's not clear why his lawyers have parted ways with him. They were replaced by a lawyer from the LA County Public Defender's Office, and this is what's sort of causing a lot of backlash because he reportedly earned at least $10 million through his music from 2023 to 2025, which was according to testimony from his money handlers at a previous hearing.
0: Right.
2: So it's not clear why he qualifies for a public defender whose job is to defend clients who lack the money for a lawyer.
0: And surely he wouldn't have burned through all that just in the kind of year or so since he was arrested, right?
2: I mean, there would have been astronomical legal fees, but I doubt it would have been $10 million.
0: Yeah. God.
2: Oh, dear.
0: It's kind of quite a dark hot off the press today, if I may say so myself.
2: But I mean, the last story, I'm not going to lie, it's still not filled with sunshine and rainbows. However, our former gang leader, Dwayne Keffy D. Davis, has been found guilty of the first-degree murder of Tupac, bringing a close case that had remained unsolved since the rapper's death in 1996. We spoke about this the other week, and I thought to myself, why? This guy's been on their radar for so long. I still don't understand why.
0: Why now?
2: Why now?
0: I suppose we'll find that all out. It was literally, I think it's 30 years this week since it happened. Yeah, it's 30, at least within the next couple of weeks, is exactly the 30-year anniversary. Good to have some closure, obviously, for the family and friends and one of the most, high-profile unsolved murders of all time.
2: Absolutely.
0: Yeah, that's what's hot off the press. Keep it on. Bruno Mars tickets coming up for a little bit of sunshine and rainbows in the next few minutes.
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0: Cat's Eye and Animal tonight, number 4 in the Hot Hits Hot 7 at 7 with Nick and Lauren. Crazy news.
1: Yeah.
0: When was the last time you thought about Dance Moms, Abby Lee Miller et al?
1: I saw a headline the other day about Honey Boo Boo's. Wait, no. Oh my God.
0: What?
1: She's not Dance Moms.
0: Honey Boo Boo. Oh no, no. I get them mixed up as well. Don't worry.
1: Yeah.
0: I know exactly what you're talking about. Believe it or not, there are currently 2 musicals based on Dance Moms in production. One is by Abby Lee Miller.
1: Oh God.
0: The OG Dance Mom.
1: Yeah.
0: And the other is an unauthorized parody version, a fan-made parody musical created by super fans.
1: Well, the one by Abby Lee Miller is going to be interesting.
0: Yes. I do think, like, it probably will lend itself really well to being a musical. Like, you know, it's very camp.
1: I can already hear the song, JoJo, have you learned nothing? And a whole song that just starts with that.
0: I'm excited for this.
1: Yeah.
0: Bring it on. If Abby Lee Miller's running the show, though, I do wonder if it'll ever actually get up.
1: Honestly.
0: And happen. We're going to need some help with that. Stand by. Bruno Mars tickets on the way. In the meantime, your number 3 song tonight, Another, and Talk to You on the Hot Hits.

0: Madam Lefty, Stella is her name, on the Hot Hits with Nick and Lauren. Bit of a Google search of her at the moment reveals some interesting results, is all I'm going to say. There's a bit going on with old Lefty. We are in the middle of the hottest songs on the planet, including your number one.
1: Turn it up.
2: Let's get it. The Hot Hits on 7 at 7.
0: Another huge moment for these guys who just continue to become basically the biggest band that's come out of Australia in 10, 20 years, right?
3: Yeah. What a number are we up to?
0: Number one.
3: Oh, yeah. Huh? Well, you said band. I don't look at this artist as a band anymore.
0: Yeah, exactly. See, I'm old school when he

0: Biggest song in the country tonight, Tame Impala and Loser, right across Australia.
1: The Australia.
0: Sorry, it's a Nick and Laura. I'm wearing three different rooms tonight. We're all across the country. We're omnipresent. Something's going to go wrong at some point.
1: So omnipresent tonight. It's not even funny.
0: Can I just say quickly, do you remember last time I was in this room was the moment we had our first and I think only still on-air fight?
1: About Wuthering Heights.
0: That's right, about Dev Patel. You accused me of not caring.
1: Yeah, I still.
0: Yep, I didn't. I do care about this, though.
1: A Britney Spears biopic is in the works. I think we've, you know, this has sort of been
0: touched on, yeah.
1: Touched on numerous times over the years. Apparently, John M. Chu directing, who did Wicked, mm-hmm. and New Girl creator Liz Merriweather writing the script. Now, obviously, it hasn't been cast or anything, like, there's been no actual announcements. However, we have odds of who's going to play Britney.
0: Right.
1: Okay. Now, personally, I think it needs to be someone that is completely unknown, a completely new face.
0: I don't necessarily think it does.
1: I think it does because it's Britney, and I think if you're putting someone like, say, Sabrina Carpenter, who is one of the names that's being thrown around there,
0: yep.
1: it's just Sabrina Carpenter playing, you know what I mean?
0: I know. I have someone absolutely in mind who I've actually had in mind for like 2 or 3 years now, but I want you to.
1: Well, let's see
0: go
1: if they're
0: the
1: in
0: list.
1: This list yeah. of odds. Coming in with a 1% chance in ninth place, Millie Bobby Brown.
0: Yeah, nah.
1: 3% chance, Florence Pugh.
0: Oh, yeah.
1: Emma Roberts with a 4% chance. Don't think.
0: No,
1: I
0: see,
1: think
0: these people all wrong.
1: Are all too. They're all, I mean, she's far too old anyway. We're going to look at Britney. You need someone. I mean, Britney was 16 when.
0: Yeah. Could it be a thing where they have a couple of people play
1: possibly.
0: Her?
1: Possibly. Chloe Grace Moretz at 4%. No, thank you, 4%.

0: No.
1: Addison Rae at a 7% chance.
0: That was my choice. I think she'd be perfect.
1: Anya Taylor-Joy at 9% chance.
0: Yeah.
1: Sydney Sweeney at 11% chance.
2: Keep her away from it.
1: Sabrina Carpenter, 16% chance. And Olivia Holt.
0: Who?
1: 31% chance.
0: Who was Olivia Holt?
1: I'm when not she's sure. at home.
0: Because this is the thing. So Addison Rae is, she looks exactly like Brittany, this Olivia Holt.
1: She does.
0: Character. I literally reckon Addison Rae is perfect for it because she's a little bit weird. She's a little bit eccentric, but she looks like a pop girl. So, that would be my choice, and I'm glad that she's at least in the conversation about it. That said, I haven't really seen her act, and she hasn't done much acting. So,
1: and if you get someone, it just has all the makings of becoming just a shitty Hallmark film if you get someone just, I don't know.
0: Guys, tell us who you want to play Brittany.
1: I don't think anyone should play Brittany.
0: At the audience, you don't reckon we should be making the film?
1: No, look at the woman. She's in complete, I just don't think that we should be doing anything
0: at this point
1: about her. No,
0: yeah,
1: I
0: agree. But when's the right time? Do you wait until someone has passed away? Not that she's going to pass away soon.
1: No, but do we need it?
0: Well, no. But do we need anything in this life is the real question, other than love and friendship?
1: I just think with someone who's been exposed so much in their life and has had such a tough time with that exposure and with the spotlight, I don't understand why this needs to happen.
0: Yeah, exactly. There's plenty of more interesting people who have come through the other side that we can talk about and show the whole experience.
1: This feels like a money grab.
0: Watch this space. Bruno Mars tickets next.
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0: You can breathe out now, K-Dot.
8: Jesus Christ. Far out. Sorry about that, everyone.
0: Well, guys, we're just going to get you the information, you know, Loz. We're going to give people the details.
9: Like, I mean, of course you have to know that tickets are on sale tomorrow. It said Wednesday.
0: Yeah.
9: But you could win them with us.
0: You sure could. How good is this? All you need to do is register at thehothits.com.au. We have had in excess of, I think, 5,000 people enter.
9: It's crazy.
0: This is one of the biggest competitions we've ever done because these are going to be big shows. They're in stadiums, man. Two stadiums in Sydney, two in Melbourne, one in the other cities. And who's going to be our lucky person who doesn't have to buy tickets winning today?
9: Let's see. The person who doesn't have to buy tickets and can just win tickets and take their bestie or their partner or their sister or their brother or their kid. I don't care who you take. Tamsin?
10: Oh my God.
9: Yes.
0: You're going.
10: are you serious?
9: I'm serious.
10: Oh my God. That is insane.
0: It's you.
10: Oh my God. Thank you so much.
9: Aww. You're welcome. Are you a big Bruno fan?
10: I am.
9: These shows are going to be amazing.
0: Who's coming with you? Who's getting the plus one?
10: My bestie for sure.
9: Yes. Yeah. It feels like a besties night out, doesn't it?
10: It does. Oh my God, I'm so excited.
0: Someone with your vibe and excitement deserves this.
9: Tamsin, last night the winner, she thought we were scamming her. She called back.
10: It feels like that. It doesn't feel real. Good.
9: Okay, well, I was promise worried, you it's real.
0: I was worried we just gave off a scammy energy. But it's just the fact that you, out of like the thousands of people that are registered at thehothits.com.au, it's you that's going. Congratulations.
10: Oh, thank you so much. This is insane. There's no way.
0: Absolutely. There is way. It's happening. Absolute pleasure. More tomorrow night at thehothits.com.au. We've got those free Somba tickets as well. It is all happening, baby, right here at the Hot Hits.
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8: Crazy words to say, but Carly Rae Jepsen's going to be on our show in a couple of hits.
7: Goodness me,
8: time.
7: I forgot for a second.
8: I know, we did this conversation last week. We're going to play it out for you in a tick. Just, you know, the icon, the legend. And if you think that she's just Call Me Maybe and that's it, no. About to put out a fifth album, it's going to be incredible. In the meantime, some sad news today about Lionel Richie.
7: Yes, he was in the intensive care unit in St. Louis after he was hospitalised after a show over the weekend. Apparently, he checked himself into the hospital after failing to even finish the concert. I think he was, like, sitting down a fair bit during the show. Mm-hmm. He'd been performing at the Muni in Forest Park, and fans were in the crowd said he was struggling towards the end of the show. At one point, he asked his team to bring him a chair to perform his final song, which was all night long.
8: Oh, so you don't want all night long on a chair, do you?
7: I know.
8: You want to be up and about.
7: Yeah. TMZ reported that Lionel is just being cautious and doctors are looking into possible dehydration.
8: Okay.
7: But his health has been a concern in recent months.
8: 77 years old and still up and about and performing. I got to see him on the Central Coast of all places. He played at the stadium about 7 years ago. Unbelievable performer.
7: Incredible.
8: Like, incredible. And you forget how many hits he had. Yeah, he had All Night Long, but he had a stack of others as well that just sound amazing. He's like, he's one of those last true showmen that are out there, you know?
7: Who used to tell a story about walking into a hotel lobby and Lionel Richie was playing piano? Was it Tim Blackwell?
8: I don't know, mate. Someone wasn't there.
7: Someone told that story.
8: Well, let's text Tim Blackwell.
7: I wish I knew who it
8: let's
7: was.
8: Text Tim Blackwell and find out.
7: I will.
8: G'day, Blackers. Let's keep the hot hits rolling. Sonny Federa has just dropped this with Becky Hill. It's amazing. It's called Say Something on the Hot Hits.

0: Taylor's on the Hot Hits with Nick and Lauren live around Australia. It is Tuesday night, and it was 2012 when this first entered your ears. Hey, I just met you.
1: This is Tuesday night.
0: It's Tuesday.
1: Oh my God.
0: What do you mean?
1: I was saying like 12 years ago, no, this song came out on a Tuesday.
0: Tuesday night. No, that would have been a random thing to say.
1: I was like, wow, God, he really knows his stuff, this man.
0: I'm not that smart.
1: Goodness
0: Carly Rae Jepsen is who we're talking about. Of course, it was Call Me Maybe that kicked things off, but she has made some of the most joyous pop music over the last 15 years. Songs like Cut to the Feeling. Albums. I remember Tom Hanks was in one of the music videos. Like, she has continued to bring so much joy to so many people, and now she's gearing up to release her brand new album in just a couple of weeks. Please welcome CRJ.

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1: Hi, Carly Rae Jepsen.
2: Hello.
1: It's 15 years of joy that you've brought me and so many people around the world, so it means so much to talk to you today. Thank you so much for taking the time.
2: Oh, my absolute pleasure.
1: Life has been busy for you in the last little while. There hasn't been much time between big life events for you, and now there's an album. I just wonder where you found the time.
2: You know, great question. I feel like I've lived 6 years in the span of like two or three, but I don't know. Somehow it all came together in a wonderful way. I was in the middle of making this album, and then I was falling in love with my husband at the time. I mean, he wasn't my husband at the time. He's my husband now, but at the time, he was just this big, long friendship crush I'd had. So a lot of the album is about like falling in love with him, really, and processing that. And then, yeah, we wanted to do the whole thing. So we've got a six-month-old now. We've been married and had a baby, and this album is finally ready for the world to hear. It's a crazy time.
3: Oh my God. I was reading that you did a lot of the writing for it while you were on your last tour. Is that something that you sort of need to do to stay balanced while on tour? Or is it just that your creative juices are just constantly sort of flowing?
2: You know, I know that I was like writing kind of constantly, but I feel like a lot of it happened actually after tour as well. I think sort of the way I just like move through life and process things is by writing a song and sort of, you know, reflecting on a big emotion and trying to put it to words. So that's just sort of a constant thing for me. And then when the album, you know, time comes around to have that conversation, I look at the material I've made so far and I start to think about what direction I want to explore. Yeah.
1: That's really cool. We've heard you obviously do songs about falling in love and songs about the journey of that. We've heard you lament a lot as well and talk about the sadder things in life. But was it really special to be able to write a record in the space of falling in love and talk about that in all its different kind of forms?
2: Yeah, it was. I mean, I hadn't really ever met anyone quite like Cole. And so it felt like a really new experience. And I know I've written a lot about love and I love getting into relationships. And I think it's sort of an endless well of inspiration, but this felt really different. And the effect that it had on me was really different. Like I wanted to slow down. I wanted to take my time with it and really appreciate it. Maybe at my age, sort of realize how rare it was to find something like that. So I did a really rebellious thing and I took a holiday.
1: I know.
2: I know. I feel like workaholics unite and understand how wild that is. Mm-hmm. So he's one too. So we took like something indulgent, like almost 2 months off together. It started as one and then it kept just stretching out. And during that time, we went to different parts of Europe that we'd wanted to explore further. The south of France was one of the big spots for us that we had on our list. And then somewhere in Umbria, we got engaged. We came home just sort of like with a new sort of lease on life of like, we're going to do music, but we're going to do this differently. We're going to have a bit more balance to things. And I think that you can hear sort of the joy of that decision in the album a lot, for sure.
1: The way that you have been releasing records for the last few years, you've done sort of the loveliest and loneliest concept. You did it with Dedicated, where you had sort of the two sides to it. But now we've done Day and Night in one big, beautiful record. What was the decision to do it in one?
2: Well, it felt less like an A-sides and a B-sides of a project. Like, historically, the A-sides or the original album is always this place where I'm like, okay, this is very curated. I wanted all this kind of different energy and different flavors. But the B-sides is always a place where I want to go and, like, play and explore and get a little weirder and freakier. And it feels like that has just been such a delightful thing that I can do both things with my career. And I really have like felt the encouragement the first time I did a B-sides. I didn't even really want to do it. It was like my A&R encouraged me. And then it's just been such a beautiful fan reaction. And I've, if anything, felt like encouraged to continue that process. It is kind of all A-sides and B-sides. Like, I didn't feel like I couldn't be freaky to begin with. I just am at that place where I'm like, let's just go there.
1: More coming up with the one and only Carly Rae Jepsen after we play this from the brand new album that is coming in just a couple of weeks. This is Motivation on the Hot Hits.

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On the Hot Hits with Nick and Lauren, we are still hanging out with a superstar that's been in your ears for 15 years with the big viral moment, Call Me Maybe, but of course so many songs ever since. Cut to the Feeling, Run Away With Me, this one, incredible. Icon of our times, and she is still hanging out with us ahead of her brand new album dropping in a couple of weeks.

0: Dobson on the Hot Hits with Nick and Lauren.
1: You said a minute ago that, like, dedicated side B was kind of like a moment where everything sort of clicked. Like, the fans really kind of clicked onto what you were all about. More than, you know, we had amazing singles and great records already, but that felt like the moment for us fans where it was like, oh, this is, like, deeper. Like, this is going to go deeper than we ever knew. And I think that was a really special time, so it was really cool to hear you talk about that one.
2: Oh, thank you. Yeah. It's always fun, I think, to show the process, too, behind the making of something. I, as, like, a fan of other artists, like, I love sort of seeing how they landed on that spot, like, how they got to that poem or how that piece of art was made. And so without focusing too much on the finished product or something being perfect, what's been lovely about B-sides or bonus material is a little bit of, like, the unveiling behind the curtain of, like, okay, here's where my head was at. It was in this place at the time, and I played a little bit. And I think that that's sort of, like, a little nerve-wracking to share that stuff, but I really enjoyed doing it every single time.
1: 100%.
3: No, I was going to say, I know that life has changed a lot for you in the last few months especially, but can we expect to see you back on our shores in the future soon?
2: Oh my gosh. Absolutely. I mean, it's going to be me, my hubby, and a baby. Yep. But we're coming.
1: That's so good.
2: And I'm going to take them to all the sites, all my favorite restaurants. I'm trying to remember what we did last time. We actually crossed the bridge last time with the whole band and everything. We walked the bridge. I know that's very touristy to do, but I just love it. It is so cool.
1: No, literally every time I am around the Sydney Harbour Bridge and the Sydney Opera House and I see people doing it, and I've lived in and around Sydney for 31 years, I look at it and I go, why have I not done that yet?
2: Like, are you kidding me?
1: No, I haven't done it.
2: You have not done it?
1: No,
2: I haven't. This is my date request. When we go next time, you're coming with us.
3: We're going to do it together. I never did it either, Carly. Yes. I lived for a year and a half and now I'm back in Melbourne and I'm like, damn, I really didn't do anything touristy when I was in Sydney.
2: There are some touristy things, because, I mean, part of my life is being a tourist, because I travel the world, and you get, like, one day to, like, hit the, you know, the spots of that spot. We're in Paris, we're going to do the Eiffel Tower. And sometimes you're like, okay, that was a thing. I'm glad I did it. It's on the, like, but, like, that one's really good. Like, you guys have a good one.
3: All right, we'll lock it in. That's what we'll do when you come. We'll lock in the Sydney Harbour Bridge Walk. Yep.
2: I love it. I might leave my baby on the ground, but
3: I think that's probably for the best.
1: I'm trying to think whether they would have, like, a rule about babies. I presume they would.
3: Surely.
2: I would hope so. Yeah. My gut check says yes. There will be a rule about babies.
1: Yeah. It does make sense. What are you thinking in terms of, you know, I suppose you have to think of a new way of touring now that you have a little bug.
2: Yeah.
1: Absolutely. It would have been crossing your mind, right? Like, how you make the touring component work.
2: I was very lucky, actually, this year to sort of make new friends with Sarah McLachlan. And she's been touring with a baby. I know. It kind of is like a bit of a brag, isn't it? I should have led with that.
3: Brag away. Brag away.
2: No, she had a charity event in Vancouver. I got to go be a part of it. She performed at her house for a bunch of students. It was very cool. But I was like, and we were going to do a meet and greet afterwards, but I hadn't announced my pregnancy. So I was like, I want to do the meet and greet. However, I'm like, I'm pregnant. And she was like, oh my gosh. And so we start talking about what that means to be on tour with a baby. And she just gave me so many tips that are, like, actually really incredible, because she's been doing it for a while. I mean, her children are teenagers now, or maybe even adults at this point. But I think there are people who are going to help us carve the way for it. And I'm actually surrounded by a lot of women with kids in the business who understand, who are there to support, that we can keep the dream alive and, you know, make sure that we're honoring the fact that it's got to go a little different pace.
1: But
3: also, how amazing to be able to share that with your baby. I mean, they'll be at an age sort of where they can... They won't appreciate it fully, but that's beautiful true. That you can share that with him. I think that's really beautiful.
2: Thank you. Yeah, I mean, that will be amazing. I think that's, like, a beautiful time right now where he is just, like, this adorable little, like, I don't know. Yeah, I was going to say potato, but you shouldn't call your son a potato, especially, like, on air. But, you know, but he kind of is. Like, he's just an easy guy. You take him anywhere, he's got a smile on his face. So let's just, like, knock on wood that's the energy that keeps us.
1: Our new best friend, Carly Rae Jepsen, is hanging out on the Hot Hits tonight.
3: Like, literally our new best friend.
1: We'll do more after the song that started it all, Call Me Maybe.

0: tickets in the country to see that guy live. Just announced he's coming back to Australia early next year. Somba is on the Hot Hits with Nick and Lauren, and there are plenty more tickets to win at thehothits.com.au. But in the meantime, just Carly Rae Jepsen hanging out on our show.
1: Yeah. And she's everything I could have hoped for and more.
0: Absolutely. Full conversation is going to go up as a podcast if you want to check it out. The brand new album's here in a couple of weeks, and she's here.

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1: Your career has just been remarkable in so many ways, and I just think what you have managed to do in terms of turning a really commercial pop career into something with depth and substance and the folkiness to it and continuing to grow and evolve has just been so inspiring to me and to so many artists as well. What do you put that down to? Is it an endless curiosity that helps you to continue to evolve, or is it something else?
2: Oh, first of all, I almost don't know how to take in how amazing of a compliment that was. Thank you. That was very sweet.
1: I mean it.
2: It means a lot to me. I think I would say my relationship to music is one of absolute wonder. Like, I have written so much material, but I still think with some of my, like, lifelong collaborators and friends, we can have a dinner and sit together and be like, how do songs get made? And there's still, like, some, like, I know I'm there, and I know that I feel like, obviously, I've learned a lot over the years, and it's what's cool is that I don't think it's something that I'll ever stop learning about. I think that you can continue to grow, you can continue to challenge yourself. There's so many ingredients that you can add to a pop song. It's why it's a genre that I love, is it's so expansive, and yet I love a pure pop song too. So I'm always trying to find that balance of what to play with, but what to come back to home base with, about what is hitting us with emotion. And I think I just lucked out quite early in life of knowing that this was the thing that I was the most passionate about, and I was hopeful I could figure out a way to make it what I spent my entire life doing. So it is wild to me that that worked out, because I was ready to do it even if it didn't work out. So feeling very lucky.
1: That's when you know you're doing it for the right reasons, yeah, as well, isn't, yeah, it? And you're so right about that, like, yeah, that passion and dedication to it, because, yeah, you can write some of the best hooks in pop music, but then there's a song like Versailles on the new record. The way that the tempo changes throughout it is insane. It's like, it's so fast for a minute, and then it's slow, and then it's fast again, but it creeps up and down, and it's like, what the f*** is going on here, Carly?
2: Oh my gosh, can we just record that? That should be just the review tease for, like, how do you explain Versailles? Just like that, that's all I want to do. Thank you.
1: Perfect.
2: That was amazing. The day that we wrote Versailles, I was in Sweden with some of my favorite collaborators and friends, and we were all feeling kind of like, the exciting thing was trying to figure out how to slow something down and keep the energy and kind of break a couple of pop rules that we knew were there and play. And I think we're all on that stage where we've known each other long enough that it was exciting to play. And I was about to go to Versailles the next week for my, you know, extended holiday with my lover. And I had, like, good hopes that things were going to happen and we were going to indulge and slow down. And so it was just like that headspace of, like, more like the Sofia Coppola version of Versailles, of, like, what is pleasure and indulgence look like for me? And for me, it was just, like, time to sleep in and really be present with the one I was falling in love with. So, I remember playing it after the studio session for our taxi driver, and we had a little, like, USB cord, and he, like, started bumping it louder, almost, like, too loud, but we had to, like, turn the windows down. But it was, I don't think I'll ever have a better time listening to that song than with that taxi driver in Sweden.
1: No, you picked.
3: Carly, just even listening to you tell that story, I just think, like, Nick and I will both agree that you seem to be in the most beautiful space personally, which is really reflecting the music as well. And I just think today has been such a pleasure. You've been, like, the most wonderful chat I think we could have either have hoped for, honestly.
2: Yeah, thank you. Well, I really mean it. We're going to do our trek across the bridge next time we're in town.
1: We'll shout.
3: Yeah.
1: I'll get the boss's credit card. We'll be fine. Thank you so much for the conversation and just for everything over so long. Like, you have represented such a massive

0: Angel, it is moving to the sun. On the hot hits with Nick and Lauren, time to play your favourite song of the year. Choosing Texas.
1: Jared, your favourite song.
2: I think that was directly pointed at you, Lauren Barry.
0: I was looking at you and we're in three different rooms tonight. It's hard to work it out, but it's yours. Some massive moments happening for this song. So it just has hit 20 weeks at the top of the US charts, which makes it the longest running number one song of all time behind All I Want for Christmas Is You. Thoughts? Opinions?
1: Well, my nana always said, if you don't have anything nice to say...
0: Don't say it at all. It's a very American song.
1: It's
0: like,
1: very
0: I'm not
1: American.
0: Surprised by that. The other...
1: It is a bit of an earworm. Like, it does get stuck in my head.
0: It's a huge song. The other crazy story that's come out of this is... Do you remember a couple of weeks ago we were saying that Drake had been spotted at an Ella Langley concert?
1: Oh, that's right. I do remember that.
0: Well, he's just done a little DJ set after one of his shows, and have a listen to what he dropped.
1: Oh, wow.
0: That is his version of Choosing Texas.
1: Incredibly, he's made it worse.
0: Way worse.
1: So much worse.
0: I do not want to listen to that at all.
1: Oh, God.
0: Keep it locked on the hot hits. Still so much more to come.
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0: You love my stories.
1: I do.
0: It's the hot hits right across Australia. We're about to do this.
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0: It's brand new Australian / New Zealand music tonight. So these guys, yeah, they kind of live across both continents. Both, no, they're not continents, they're countries.
1: Oh.
0: Famously. In the continent of Oceania. Yes. How do you say that, by the way?
1: Oceania.
0: It's the most confusing word.
1: I need to see it. Oceania.
0: You look it up while I tell you a story of when I last saw this band Coterie play. Just this joyous mix of like pop with a bit of reggae in there as well. I once saw them in Newcastle at the beautiful King Street. What's it called? King Street Hotel, I think it's called. King is the colloquial name. And it was the wettest day of the year. The venue started flooding. Mm-hmm. And then as we went to leave, we all got locked in there for an hour and a half because there was so much flooding outside. It was like a literal river coming down. And then we all had to pull up the legs of our jeans, take our shoes off. I've got video, I'll send it to you. And walk through the street to get back to the car because everything had just flooded so badly. It was a treacherous experience, but they were incredible.
1: They sound incredible, but it feels like you remembered the weather.
0: You always remember. No, I remember the show as well because for one of the songs, they come out into the middle of the crowd. So like they're in this band room, come out into the middle of the crowd, and they don't bring their mics with them, and they just sing and play the song kind of in the round, and everyone's surrounding them and getting involved.
1: That's
0: in
1: fun.
0: It's beautiful. They've got music in their bones, and like they tour with their families and stuff. It's really cute.
1: That's nice.
0: They're getting started again. This is brand new music from them called All Day, and it is a perfect sunshiny reggae bop. I thought September 1? Let's do this one. Coterie, brand new music from them is

0: Aziana Sbarro. Hot hits right around the country. It is Nick. It is Lauren. We're in three different rooms tonight. Yeah. We like to be transparent when we're not in the same place together.
1: Totally. Karen and I just had the absolute pleasure of witnessing one of the great conversations that you, Nick Kelly, just took part in.
0: Just had a lovely conversation with a gentleman who's, his face wasn't immediately recognisable. I now see the error in my ways. I do know this man.
1: Now you know who he was. But there was a part in the conversation that really grabbed me because this man said, God, I haven't seen you, mate, since, you were working in Dubbo? It would have been about, 2017? And in my head, I thought to myself, God, I don't remember Nick ever saying he worked in Dubbo. And Nick responded to this dear gentleman saying, that'd be about right, actually, 2017. The man walks out of the studio. Nick turns to Karen Nye and says, I don't know who that man was, and I've never been to Dubbo.
0: not worked there, I've never been.
1: So instead of correcting him, you just agreed.
0: Because that's what I'm like. I like to make sure that people feel comfortable and that I remember them. I don't want to forget people. And, of course, once I was reminded of the gentleman's name, I do remember this gentleman from yesteryear, from my days in Dubbo.
1: Dubbo.
0: Shout out to the good people in Dubbo. Actually, we don't go to Dubbo. It's a triple M only market.
1: Oh. Yep. Well, hello to you, not Dubbo.
0: Hello, not Dubbo.
1: Hello everywhere else but Dubbo.
0: I think I'm at a music conference this week, which is hence why I'm in a different city. And I'm realising the older I get, the more my facial blindness is coming out.
1: Oh, my goodness, my facial blindness.
0: I used to be so good. I used to remember everyone's face, everyone's name. These days, it takes me so long to place people. The great thing about being in a music conference is everyone's got one of these here lanyards with their name
1: lanyard.
0: On them. So all you have to do is a little glance down and you get your little memory.
1: I'm terrible at remembering people's names. Yeah. And I don't mean it to be rude.
0: No.
1: It's like it just... And I want to be sure what their name is I say it.
0: Yeah, and I want to be confident and remember the good times with said person.
1: Sometimes in Dubbo.
0: I don't recall.
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24: 3 for all.
0: 3 songs in a row that all have something in common. This I've wanted to talk about for a few days.
1: Yeah?
0: This has gone viral over the weekend. It is Halsey doing her song with the Chainsmokers, Closer. Obviously, yes. One of the biggest songs literally ever.
1: Yes.
0: But she's done it in her own very rocky way. Have a listen to this. You'll know the song. Wait till the beat drops.
1: Yeah.
0: Damn. How good does that sound? This is live as well.
1: Okay, release it, please.
0: Literally. So apparently she's been doing it for a couple of years. It's just only gone viral over the weekend from someone seeing her at a huge festival. And so we were thinking, like, artists who have done, like, different versions of their songs is going to be our 3 for all tonight. So, yeah, it started out one way and then it went another way. And, you know,
1: the great reimagining.
0: That's it. The great thing about a good song is you can play it any which way and it'll sound just as good as it did in the original.
1: Uh-huh.
0: So I reckon we start with the original of that their song, The Chainsmokers and Halsey, Closer, a song that just turned 10 a couple of weeks ago. And I feel like at the time we sort of thought it was a bit cringe, but as time has gone on, I think everyone's realised this is like a modern day anthem. Like
1: I never thought it was cringe.
0: Baby, pull me closer in the backseat of your Rover.
1: I don't know, I never really thought about it.
0: I mean, I didn't personally, but I just got that vibe from people, you know?
1: Oh, well, they can suck it. Because this song rules.
0: I agree. Let's play it. Chainsmokers and Halsey start the 3 for all on the Hot Hits.

0: Nick and Lauren. It's the Hot Hits 3 for All.
1: This is my song.
2: This is my redemption song.
3: This is my swan song.
4: I wrote this song just for
0: Sydney's 104.1.

0: believe that song is 40 years old this year?
1: Yes.
0: 40? Oh, you can? Okay, cool. Good chat. Right across Australia, this is the Hot Hits. 3, 2, 1. Three yeah, it's the three-for-all of songs that have been rockified.
1: Yeah, because I don't know what the song, because I don't have the music in front of me. And that was when they did it again with not Daft Punk.
0: Mm-hmm. Who are you talking about in the situation here? Aerosmith or Run DMC?
1: Aerosmith and yeah. Run DMC.
0: Yeah. That was Run DMC and Aerosmith.
1: Yes.
0: Yeah.
1: Yeah.
0: What's Daft Punk got to do with it?
1: No, I couldn't remember Run DMC. I meant them.
0: Awesome.
1: See what happens when I don't have the music?
0: So obviously, Walk This Way was originally an Aerosmith song.
1: Yeah, and that's what I'm saying. Yeah. That's the song that then they did with, which I accidentally said Daft Punk. I knew it was
0: Run DMC.
1: Run DMC.
0: Yeah, that we just heard for 3.5 minutes. Are we going to have another fight because we're in two different rooms?
1: Oh, no.
0: Again?
1: There's something about the Brisbane studio.
0: There's something about when I'm in Brisbane.
1: Yeah, it's your attitude.
0: Oh, mate. I can't do this anymore. Anyway, that got... Yeah, so 50 years ago, Walk This Way came out, and then 10 years later, Run DMC... Well, Rick Rubin calls Aerosmith and goes, how would you guys feel about jumping on Run DMC's version of your song?
1: Yes,
0: yeah, and redoing it. Yeah, crazy, right? Another song that got rockified only a few years ago, Demi Lovato decided to go through their back catalogue and got Slash involved and redid Sorry Not Sorry. How fun is that?
1: That is fun.
0: There was an updated version of Cool for the Summer as well, which is her best song. Yeah, I just love when artists like recontextualize things and show you what they can sound like in a different way, and maybe the way that originally the words were intended, but you were forced to make a pop single because you were a pop star.
1: Yeah.
0: That's what can happen. Let's play the original of Demi Lovato, Sorry Not Sorry.
1: Okay.
0: On the Hot Hits. It's a three-for-all.

0: years since this iconic anthem came out. Strawberry Kiss, Nikki Webster.
1: Incredible.
0: She's on the comeback trail. Well, not really the comeback trail. She's on the celebratory trail.
1: Yeah. She's having a little a victory lap.
0: That's right. There's some merch. You can get some exclusive 25 years merch. She has also literally in the last couple of hours popped up as a surprise at the Big Sound Festival here in Brisbane where I am today. Which is very exciting for everyone on the ground. Yes. Let's get Nikki on the show.
2: Hey, this is Nikki Webster on the Hot Hits with Nick and Lauren.
0: 25 years ago today, an iconic Australian pop culture remnant dropped into the universe.
1: Yes.
0: That remnant was a song called Strawberry Kisses, and it was by the artist Nikki Webster, who is in the room with us right now. Let's go!
1: Hi, guys! Wow, what a moment. I mean, Nikki, first to start off, I have to make a formal apology to you because...
3: I'm here for it. I'm here for the apology.
1: This has been weighing on my shoulders for a very long time. When you performed at the opening ceremony, I hated you with a passion because I was so bitterly jealous of you.
3: I was you wanted to fly. Like,
1: you are living every girl's dream. What? So I just wanted to...
3: I would have been the same if I didn't get the role. Don't worry. Yeah. I feel you.
1: Was that a common thing?
3: Yeah.
1: Did you feel?
3: Yeah, maybe from... parents of kids around my age as well, like, because it could have been their kid, maybe.
1: Show mums.
3: There was a bit of that. Yeah. So, no, I get it. I'm here. I'm all here for it.
1: Okay, good.
3: It's okay.
1: I feel better now.
3: I'm so happy now.
0: We're okay now.
3: We've cleared the air.
0: When it hit the 25th anniversary of the Olympics, I did see, I think it was the guy who directed the opening ceremony talking about why they chose you.
3: Yeah, David Atkins or Rick Beard.
0: Yes. Why do you think they chose you? What stood out for you?
3: I think I remember, he says it in a documentary of the opening ceremony, and he says we knew she was the girl to play the hero girl because basically if a bomb went off or if everything else stopped, she would keep going.
0: Yeah.
3: And that was his thing. He just knew that he could throw anything at me and then I would be okay.
0: And they put the final few people in the harness, right, and made you fly, but you were the only one that wasn't afraid of flying.
3: I wasn't. Yeah, actually it was one of the callbacks, and he took us out to the stadium and he hooked us up. There was heaps of us at that point, and all the girls took us up to a certain height, and some of them cried, some of them wanted to be okay. They were right up there, and he took me up and I looked down. I said, David, can't we go any higher? And so then he was like, all right, take it to the top. And I think that was a moment. I think we both kind of connected, and he says that's the moment he knew that he wanted me to play his hero girl. It's pretty cool.
1: Do you remember it quite like vividly, or is it sort of...
3: Yeah, the memories don't go from that whole time.
1: Yeah.
3: And I think it's because it was so impactful in my life, and so impactful on who I am and shaping who I was as a young lady and now as, you know, a woman. It's so vivid. Like, I feel like it was yesterday.
1: Yeah.
3: You know, I knew where I stood at the stadium for each, you know, going on and off for each segment.
1: Yeah.
3: I could remember, you know, what was happening. It's crazy. It's crazy to think. And then just the whirlwind that happened after. It's like it was yesterday.
0: So take us through that whirlwind.
1: Yeah.
0: Because obviously, less than a year later, we get to Strawberry Kisses, so things move pretty fast. Had you like
3: signed? We don't mess around.
1: Yeah.
0: Had you signed to a record label before the Olympics? Or?
3: No.
0: Okay.
3: No record label. We did do an Olympic album, and so we did We'll Be One. And then it was basically like, okay, now what do we do? And lucky enough that John Farnham and Ross Fraser, who owned Gotham, were like, we want you to, you know, join our independent label, and we'll team with Sony BMG, and we'll make these albums. And I felt really at home with John and having his support as an artist, and Ross picking all my songs with me, so I felt really comfortable. And then the journey started. We heard Strawberry Kisses, and I said to them, I want this song, like, I'm fighting for this song, this is... And they're like, yeah, you know, typical 13-year-old, you know, like, we might not be able to make it happen, there's, you know. And I was like, no, this is the song. And thank God that they trusted me in that, and it's the song that keeps giving to me. That's for sure.
0: It's gonna keep giving to you right now. Let's do it. Hands together, everybody.
1: Yes.
0: Nikki Webster, Strawberry Kisses, 25 years since it was released on the Hot Hits with Nick and Lauren. There's more with Nikki next.

0: On the hot hits right across Australia with Nick and Lauren. We are still hanging out with the one, the only Nikki Webster. 25 years since Strawberry Kisses came out and she is still popping. Celebrating it with a drop of some brand new merch that you can go and grab, including...
1: No,
2: you go.
1: No, I was just going to say, it's very like nostalgic merch. It looks like Bratz-esque.
0: Yeah.
1: Like kind of, it's very cool.
0: It's like that khaki thing with the cool writing on the top. Go get it and get Nikki in your ears right now.
3: Hey, this is Nikki Webster on the Hot Hits with Nick and Lauren.
1: I mean, obviously, like we said, you were sort of thrust into this spotlight. Would you change anything in that time or the way that you, especially now that you're a mother as well, do you look at it on with a different lens when you're looking back at it at all? Or is it... Mostly positive.
4: It's mostly positive. I think we were just flying, you know, by the seat of our pants, really. We were just taking moments and going, okay, this is cool and this is fun. And I don't think I would change anything or take it back. Would I be more understanding of what, you know, how to shape things a bit better and have a bit more knowledge now? Absolutely. But at the time, there was, it was a whole different era, a whole different world.
1: Pre-social media.
4: Thank God I didn't have to deal with socials because I probably wouldn't have been very successful at that side of things. But it's, yeah, it was just crazy. It was just organic. I think that was the thing. Everything was kind of organic. I loved musical theatre. That was my heart and passion as a kid. So I really wanted to go back and do that. And so I got to do Wizard of Oz, which was a dream role.
1: I think I saw you in that, actually.
4: Yeah.
1: Was that with
4: Burton?
1: Yes.
4: That was that one. Yeah. So that was pretty cool, having my name above the musical. It was like Nikki Webster in The Wizard of Oz. That was a moment, you know.
1: Again, I was...
4: throwing strawberries at me from the audience. No. That was you.
0: No one ever did that, did they?
4: I've had some coins thrown at me before.
0: Now, I know someone else that's had coins thrown at them. Lisa Mitchell. Lisa Mitchell had this on Coin Laundry.
4: Yeah,
0: and when she did the Big Day Out tour that year, people in the crowd just kept throwing coins.

0: through the whole show.
1: Yes, I've had that before. Yeah.
2: Why do they do it?
1: I ended up with like a 20-cent piece imprint on
3: my...
1: Yeah, it was really hard. I don't know. Maybe it was a thing, but people don't carry around cash anymore, so I think I'll be all right.
3: Yeah.
1: I'll be okay.
0: They're not throwing their Apple Pay at you. It's so sick, but the only thing that upsets me is you don't get royalties for Strawberry Kisses, do you?
1: Well, I'm being looked after by Sony as an artist that's been around for a long time now. But yes, yeah, they're looking after me, so I can't complain. But yeah, it took a long time to recoup. It was you know, Strawberry Kisses was a lot of money. The album was a lot of money invested in it,
3: and back in CD time
1: it's a different world. But I'm being looked after, so I can't complain.
0: And we've got some merch to celebrate this 25 years as well.
1: I know. I was so excited when Sony reached out. I'm like, hey, we want to celebrate 25 years. And I was so grateful that people, first of all, remember the song and want to do something for it. And we kind of collabed and came up with this great idea to do some merch and just have some fun. So I've got T-shirts and I've got a cap.
0: The cap's so good.
1: Isn't it cute?
0: The
1: camo?
0: I love the cap.
1: Thank you. I'll get you one.
3: Because I feel like everyone's favourite thing at the moment is really leading into the nostalgia.
1: Uh-huh.
3: And this is doing exactly that.
1: Faded top.
3: Yeah.
1: That, and then we've got the 7-inch of Strawberry Kisses, which is pretty cool as well to have it on vinyl, so I'm pretty excited about that.
0: Man, I need that as well. I'll buy that one.
1: I'll get you a whole
0: support
1: outfit.
0: Australian artists.
1: No, you've supported me enough over the years. I've got your back.
0: Now, I know you're very busy. I know you've got two dance studios, mm-hmm. One in my hometown of the Central Coast and one in Sydney as well. Dance at Nikki Webster. That's
1: Look
0: the branding,
1: at that.
0: Isn't
1: See?
0: It?
1: That's you got it, mate. You nailed it.
0: And I know you're a mom and I know you're very, very busy, but any chance of any new music at any point?
1: Nothing planned. I mean, yeah. Got any ideas? What should we do?
0: Well,
1: I mean, I hope so. I mean, I love music.
0: Yeah. I could send you a folder of demos that I've collected over the journey.
1: Okay.
0: And you can cut one of them if you'd like.
1: Sure.
0: You can use these microphones if you need a microphone.
1: I was actually thinking I sound really good right about
0: like,
1: I was like, I really like this.
0: The compression's dialed up.
3: Well, I was just thinking, I mean, I've said this to someone else. I said this, who did I say this with the other week? Kylie Minogue at the grand final halftime. Maybe we could get a reunion from the opening ceremony.
1: I mean, that's shooting high. I mean, I'm up for that if Kylie will have me. I mean, I love
3: I'm
1: Kylie.
3: I'm just offering up everyone.
0: No, I'm so
3: I've got
0: here
3: nothing
0: for it.
3: To do with
1: yeah, it. I'm here for it. I'm here. Yeah.
0: You are a national treasure. You are one of the... I always say to people that you are like literally one of the kindest people in this industry as well.
1: Oh, I appreciate that. Thank
0: I mean
1: you.
0: It. You're a real one.
1: Thank you.
0: Nikki
1: love
0: Webster.
1: You lots.
0: We love
1: Thanks,
0: you.
1: Guys.
0: Thank
1: Yay!
0: You.
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0: Off the press. The hot hits with Nick and Lauren.
1: Now, the Met Gala next year, they've had to cancel the planned exhibition, which was honouring British fashion designer John Galliano, right? So this was the theme of the Met Gala for next year. The proposal has led to bitter backlash from the Jewish community because and beyond because of his past anti-Semitic Semitic and racist statements. Now, these all sort of were very public. I mean, the statements that he'd made at the time, he actually, it led to a conviction in an anti-Semitism trial in France, these comments. So it wasn't like they were sort of resurfaced tweets that no one knew about.
2: No, it was in person, wasn't it? I read this last night because I had no idea about this. I'm not really into the fashion world. But it was when he was out for dinner about 15 years ago and he just went on this tirade.
1: There was a few different sort of things, I think, at play. One of which, it was, him on video saying to bar patrons, that was the thing. He was in a bar saying things like, I love Hitler. Things like that. So
2: what are they going to do? Like,
1: well, I think they'll do a whole new theme, I think.
2: Right.
1: Yeah, you go.
2: Well, I was just going to say they have been kind of honouring someone a lot recently.
1: They had
2: haven't
1: the Karl Lagerfeld one a couple of years ago. He was set to become only the third living designer to be honoured with a solo show.
2: Gotcha.
1: At the Costume Institute. He put out a statement saying, I remain fully accountable for the pain caused by my words in the past, particularly the hurt I caused to the Jewish and Asian communities, and remain deeply sorry for it.
2: It's probably the appropriate action taken, right?
1: Absolutely.
2: Like, cancel
1: it. Cannot be having the rich of the rich gallivanting around at a Met Gala honouring a man who has said the most hateful things about minorities.
2: Totally. Like, you can redeem yourself in many ways, but I suppose when you've done that kind of thing, you don't get an opportunity to be honoured in such a way, such a high-profile way. Yeah. Wow. God, that's good. Yeah.
1: Now, singer David DeFulvard has lost his high-profile private lawyers this week at a hearing where he entered a new not guilty plea in the charges of the case relating to 14-year-old Celeste Rivas Hernandez. We followed this case quite closely since it started because we spoke to him on Zoom
2: within days of when it's alleged to have happened. Yeah,
1: correct. It's not clear why his lawyers have parted ways with him. They were replaced by a lawyer from the LA County Public Defender's Office, and this is what's sort of causing a lot of backlash because he reportedly earned at least $10 million through his music from 2023 to 2025, which is in according to testimony from his money handlers at a previous hearing.
2: Right.
1: So it's not clear why he qualifies for a public defender whose job is to defend clients who lack the money for a lawyer.
2: And surely he wouldn't have burned through all that just in the kind of year or so since he was arrested, right?
1: I mean, there would have been astronomical legal fees, but I doubt it would have been $10 million.
2: Yeah. God.
1: Oh, dear.
2: It's quite a dark hot off the press today, if I may say so myself.
1: But I mean, the last story, I'm not going to lie, it's still not filled with sunshine and rainbows. However, our former gang leader, Dwayne Keffy D. Davis, has been found guilty of the first-degree murder of Tupac, bringing a close case that had remained unsolved since the rapper's death in 1996. We spoke about this the other week and I thought to myself, why? This guy's been on their radar for so long. I still don't understand why. Why now?
2: I suppose we'll find that all out. It was literally, I think it's 30 years this week since it happened. Yeah, it's 30, at least within the next couple of weeks, is exactly the 30-year anniversary. Good to have some closure, obviously, for the family and friends and one of the most, you know, high-profile unsolved murders of all time.
1: Absolutely.
2: Yeah, that's what's hot off the press. The Hot Hits with
3: Nick and Lauren. Hey, Shakira. What up, Sperm?

0: That is Die Die from Shakira and Burna Boy on the Hot Hits with Nick and Lauren as we wrap the show with a little awards ceremony.
1: In celebration of the night that was, it's the Hot Hits Awards Ceremony.
0: Yeah, a couple of awards for things that happen in on or around the show. Lauren Barry has the first award of the night.
2: My award tonight goes to you, Nick Kelly, and you are getting my people-pleasing, agreeing man award
0: dear.
2: For the evening because we had the pleasure of witnessing one of the great conversations where a man walked into the studio. You had a chat with him. He said he remembered you from Dubbo circa 2017. You said, yeah, that sounds about right. He left and you said, I don't know who that man is and I've never been to Dubbo.
0: That's right. Yes.
2: And then you know who he is.
0: Yes,
2: but yeah.
0: I worked it all out eventually, but I've never been to Dubbo, let alone worked there. Yeah. You know, I just want to make people feel comfortable. That's all I really want to do in this world.
2: I know.
0: It's tough.
2: And that's one of your great strengths.
0: Thanks, Dol. K-Dot, you got an award for tonight?
3: My award tonight goes to Drake for one of the strangest collaborations that we are going to grace our ears over the next couple of weeks, I would imagine. Mm-hmm. He's teamed up with Ella Langley for a new version of Choosing Texas.
0: Drake is really the kind of guy that is just messing around and having a bit of fun. And you know what? I have to respect that.
2: Mm.
0: To an extent.
2: Yeah. Yeah.
0: Definitely to an extent.
2: Yeah.
0: I don't hate it.
2: I do. I do.
3: I love it.
0: Yeah, I love it. Dear me.
2: It doesn't take
0: my award goes to Carly Rae Jepsen.
2: Yay!
0: New best friend of the show. If you missed our chat with her, check it out on the podcast because she is just a legend, man.
2: Just a magnificent woman.
0: Yeah. And now we get to climb the Harbour Bridge with her when she's here next.
2: Woo. And that'll be soon, I reckon.
0: I hope so.
2: I mean, I have no sources to back that up.
0: No, you famously don't. She's only had done one tour here so far.
2: One?
0: In her whole career.
2: Well, she's one. Due.
0: She is due. Tomorrow night on the show, we are very excited to be hanging out with an absolute gem of Australian music, the great Jem Cassidaly.
2: Very good.
0: Yes.
2: Now, I need to ask her, is she a Jemima?
0: Oh.
2: Or is she just a Jem? Because it's J.
0: It feels like it would be Jemima.
2: Or Gemma,
0: I might see her out and about tonight. Oh, it could
2: Please
0: be Gemma.
2: Ask her.
0: It's a very good point. It could be Gemma.
2: It could just be Gemma.
0: Yeah, it's unlikely to just be Gem.
2: I think it's just Gem.
0: We will find out.
3: Appears that way.
2: Her birthday's Valentine's Day.
0: I love your finding of birthdays. That's Noni's birthday. Every second artist we play.
2: Or my birthday.
0: Or your birthday,
2: know.
0: Yeah. Everyone's
2: I'm excited.
0: See you tomorrow night, everybody. Bye.
2: Bye.
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5: I'm Alex. That is Matt O'Kine. And I saw, Matt, people were struggling to find your book over the weekends.
6: Well, yeah. I mean, I released a book in 2019 and I did a post recently talking about, you know, grief and dealing with it as a young person. I sort of suggested if anyone wants to read my book, it's, you know, follows storylines about that, a 12-year-old boy trying to deal with the death of his mum. And several people took me up on that offer and I wasn't prepared, and nor were many bookstores, in fact.
5: Where can you get Big Black and Chicken and Chips?
6: I'm trying to find it myself, Alex Dyson. To be honest, I got an email from my publisher about, I don't know, a year ago, being like, hey, we're discontinuing printing of the book. Yep. It's basically designated to the bargain bins now. Yep. And that's just, you know, that's the life.
5: It's the circle of life.
6: Yeah, that is how most books live and die. That is, and that's what happened. And I was like, yeah, sure, it's been out for 7 years. Most people who want to read it would have read it by now. And then, just recently, I thought, oh, you know what? There's still some interesting stuff in there. I'm going to give it another little push. And so, recommended to some people online. Lots of people going, great, sounds good. Where do I get it? I said, I don't know. So, there is a teen version, which I think you can get your hands on, which is basically the same book, but a little bit of the, let's say, self-exploration themes toned down a little bit. But also, if you actually just want to, if you do want to just listen to the book, it's on Audible, and I narrate it, so it's like an 8-hour stand-up show.
5: Oh, gosh. Great. No, that's what I found recording an audiobook myself. It's lucky I don't have to listen to it if it's my own voice. You know, that's the thing. If it's not your voice, you'll love it. Matt O'Kine listening to his own voice for 8 hours, as good.
6: When it came out, I gave it a listen. Not all of it. I gave most of it a listen just to, you know, check that I'd done it all right.
5: Could have been, I think I told you at the time, I got the same sort of emails like, hey, discontinuing Eric the Awkward Orc. If you'd like to pick up some copies yourself, you know, to put in boxes in a garage, then go for it. I'm like, yeah, sure. We've got point of sale at Comedy Republic. You can sell a few there, have a few at home, give a few away. Sign me up for 200. They're like, no worries. I was waiting, never heard back. I'm like, what? Sorry, what happened to these things? Like, oh, we sent you an invoice. And it was invoice, like, just an email that popped in my inbox. It said INV01. Never read it. Never paid it. It's like, I didn't pay it. So, yeah, we popped them. Like, oh, cool. There was no, like, hey, haven't paid it yet. Just making sure that you still want them. None of that. Just the bill.
6: And
5: when
6: pulp.
5: It was unpaid, it was the pulp. I'm imagining such was the impersonal nature of this email. I'm imagining someone literally pouring petrol on it and setting it on fire to make a point.
6: Yeah. Just have, is the money in the account yet? Nope. Douse them. Just flicking the cigarette butt onto them and just watching them explode. Well, look, we can talk a little bit about Book Week because it is Book Week around the country, although we went a little bit early at my daughter Sophia's school. So, you know, if I can chat about a little bit of Book Week times.
5: Let's do it.
6: Tribulations.
5: Bit of a parody coming up for you as well.
6: Let's dive in. Matt and Alex, the podcast.
4: Everyone ready?
7: Here we go.
4: So excited.
5: Before we get to it, Matt O'Kine, I did want to give a particular shout out. You know, we're going to have a good, fun, hilarious show as we do like to do here at Matt and Alex. But I do want to give a shout out to all the female listeners, because I've been reading headlines over the last week and I am shocked, and I can't even imagine how you'd be feeling with the various allegations, the various brutal news stories that shouldn't be happening. And wanted to give you a shout out because it's really rough, and I wanted to take the opportunity to give a shout out to the male listeners who, it's that thing, you don't feel you need to say it, Matt O'Kine, because I've met so many of you listening and you are absolutely delightful. But if you are leaning in the way that some of these reports are coming out, Matt O'Kine, of like surveys of young men and their views towards women, which are pretty abhorrent, such as, I think it was one in four, Bron, correct me if I'm wrong here, one in four young men think feminism could be fought with violence or anything veering in those areas, I'd recommend you just read a few books, do a bit of wider reading, talk to some people in your circles, some women in your circles, family members, and try and correct your course, because it doesn't seem to be getting better. It seems to be getting worse. And whilst we're going to not dwell on this today, Matt O'Kine, I think it's certainly important to mention given the context in which we're living at the moment.
6: Absolutely. Look, I spoke about this on Today Extra on Friday about some of the quite alarming statistics that I found when we were talking about the government's response to domestic violence. Anthony Albanese saying that the government was putting in money towards programs and preventative efforts, and then some state governments took that as a indication to take their funding out of the programs, to take their foot off the pedal, which I thought was really not cool. Men under 20 being the most likely to offend, that was quite disheartening. And 40% of sexual assault victims between the ages of 10 and 16. Another alarming thing is the amount of reports that have been made, domestic violence reports that have been made, have risen by 70% since 2010. So whether you take that as more people are feeling empowered enough to report, or whether the incidences are going up, I don't know the basis of that, but the fact that 70% has risen, the amount, is still alarming, and it's terrifying.
5: If the same instances of harm were coming to people from sharks as they are from men at the moment, we'd be draining the oceans. So I think whatever it is, we need to do more about it. And that starts with, you know, men having conversations with other men, Matt O'Kine. So did want to address it on the show before we get into the your classic Matt and Alex Monday.
6: Well, it's a hard pivot now, isn't it, to book week?
5: Reading books, it's great. It's, you know, educating yourself, it's fantastic.
6: It's halfway there, isn't it? I mean, that's what my book is about, boys needing to cry, really.
5: I started reading a book, Angertainment. Is it Angertainment? It's about the algorithms just deliberately making us angry. And, oh man, we're actually talking to someone who's angry online this week. We've got Dave Hughes coming in this week, Matt. We're going to have a chat to him. It's happened.
6: So, Angertainment, I'm intrigued by this book. Have you actually started reading it?
5: I'm about 7 pages in.
6: Okay.
5: By a bloke called Ed Koper, How Social Media Outrage Ruined Everything. He's currently going through all sorts of, like, when in America, the I think it's a chain of restaurants, or they make cheese products. Their name's Cracker Barrel. They, as many companies do, after a while and they've got too much money, they updated their graphic design. And people were outraged. Bring back the old Cracker Barrel. This is like now ruining Christmas. You can't even enjoy And within 2 weeks, they changed it back too. It's like, oh boy. And it's the people who jump online and they just say this hyperbole about what this means. Look at the direction our country is going in when companies update their graphic design.
6: Gee, I'm glad that, thank you, listener, for not attacking us for changing the Matt and Alex imaging.
5: What do you think of the new graphic design? How are you liking it?
6: We really flew close to the sun with that one, far out.
5: Bron, you just said earlier on today, like, geez, the green's looking good on our socials.
6: Oh, it's popping, isn't it?
7: I'm liking it. I think it looks good.
5: It's a little bit woke for my taste, but
6: should have been a rich red, hey?
5: Exactly right. Yeah.
6: Matt and Alex, great again. Oh,
5: bloody new. Alex Dyson was part of the Greens. Got this new update. Not hiding it anymore.
6: Oh, we do have the orange trim around the letters, though. That could say something else. Hey, make up your mind. Which side are you on? Hey, Bron, have you hit book week fever yet?
7: No, I'm a few years off that, I think.
5: I've had like maybe two or three all-time DMs where a parent has sent me a photo of their kid dressed up as a character from my book, Eric the Awkward Orc, whether it's Eric or whether it's the dragon from the book. And it's just, oh my gosh, the most delightful thing. Makes the pulping worth it in the end.
6: That is actually so cool. Well, I mean, it surprises me. How did they dress up as a orc?
5: I think it was a little bit of purple and pointy ears and a little t-shirt with lips on it. I don't advise you dress up as the character from Matt's book in a similar fashion.
6: Yes, unless you're planning to go on Hey Hey It's Saturday.
5: You're very keen for some entertainment coming your direction. With some hot takes online.
6: Yeah, some rage baiting from some year two kids.
5: I reckon in both directions, because I reckon if there was a kid in Book Week who made a misstep and, you know, did the wrong thing, there'd be obviously people going, what the heck? How can parents allow this? And what was this kid thinking? And there'd be other people going, oh, I'll get over it. It's not a big deal. And then we'd just argue about that for a few days and then move on to the next thing.
6: Oh, mate, it happened in the 90s. I think I know one or two people who dressed up as, I think it was Nelson Mandela when they were in primary school.
5: That's would
6: not pass the pub test now. But, you know, the harm wasn't there at the time.
5: Yeah, ignorance rather than...
6: Yes, exactly. Malice.
5: Malice, so, that's the word.
6: So Sophia dressed up as Matilda, this...
5: Ah.
6: Which, I tell you what, very easy costume.
5: That was
6: good. Dress, shoes, hair done up in a sort of straight hair thingy. Well, not straight because she's got curly hair, but then that was it.
5: How recently have you watched Matilda, or I guess for Book Week, read Matilda?
6: Yeah, well, Sophia read it very recently, and then we went and saw the musical in London.
5: Oh.
6: That was extremely good. Apparently coming to Melbourne, by the way.
5: Well, it's Tinny Minchin, isn't it?
6: Yeah, it is. And at the time, I was sort of like, oh, how can it be this good? And then I watched it, and I was like, no, this makes sense why it's been on Broadway for about 12 years straight. You know, mate, it turns out to be on Broadway for, you know, more than a decade straight, selling out every night, you have to make something pretty good.
5: Tell you what, Tim Minchin's not getting the email from the publishers going, we're just going to, we're going to put this one into retirement. No. Reprint after reprint. What does that say to the quality of the work? It's difficult to speculate for us.
6: I'll tell you what, you got to watch out for the Wallys. There's lots of Wallys in Book Week.
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2: I'll tell you what, it's
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2: harder.
3: Are they?
2: It's harder to find someone that's not Wally in Book Week, seeing a sea of Wallys.
3: Wait, Matilda, it'd be interesting to read that again for the first time, because watch that again for the first time, because there's a set when bloody old mate Bogtrotter's eating that chocolate cake and you're watching it for the first time and everyone's cheering on old Brucey Bogtrotter. I remember like the feeling of that, and I also remember the feeling of turning the page in the Where's Wally book. And it's the Wally convention, and there's Wallys everywhere, and your little mind is absolutely blown as to, oh my God, how can one do this? It's really miraculous, I think, but the magic of books.
2: There was a couple of Spider-Mans floating around Book Week this week as well. I remember 2 years ago when Sophia did Book Week, she was Cat in the Hat. And gosh, she was just adorable as this little Cat in the Hat. But there was also another kid who dressed up as Cat in the Hat, and that annoyed me to no end.
3: Wow.
2: I felt like peeling that hat off and scrubbing those little whiskers off that kid's face. There will only be one cat here today. Thank you.
3: Problem is, you say that to Jake. I'm sure there's parents out there who would ask.
2: Who could do that?
3: It's like, oh, actually, could you... You mean there should be one? We thought of it the first.
2: So this came up again on TV the other day as well. Did you see this mum getting angry in the group chats about one of the other kids having Oreos at lunch?
3: Okay. I'm not part of any parental group chats.
2: Okay, Bron, I need you to get on board with this. Okay, have you seen this reel? It's been doing the rounds.
4: I haven't seen it.
2: Okay, so... There was a situation where a mum said in the parent group chat. Are you in many mum's group chats, Bron?
4: I'm in two main ones, and there's about 10 subdivisions of smaller group chats.
2: Yeah, like that
3: excluding people from the main ones.
4: Yeah. No, it's excluding people. No. It's like we're catching up at
2: exactly.
4: This event that other people are not going
2: exactly.
4: to.
2: Exactly.
4: And then you just keep messaging that one chat separately, and then So there's maybe about 10.
3: 10 mum group chats.
4: Yeah, but they're multiple people across the same ones.
3: I can't keep up with my one bloody Matt and Alex podcast group chat.
4: We know.
3: And you always have to text me off the side and say, check the WhatsApp.
2: So this group chat, the mum goes, hey, can we have a chat about school lunchboxes and what's going in them? And one of the other mums says, oh, sure. I'm assuming this is like allergy related, right? Because, you know, if your kid's got allergic to peanuts, you got to say, hey, guys... Delilah's really allergic to peanuts. Can everyone not pack peanuts? And schools sort of say that anyway. But this mum said, no, look, someone's child brought an Oreo to school and it's made my daughter really jealous. She's come home in tears yesterday. So can we maybe not pack Oreos for school anymore? What are our thoughts?
3: I think that's ridiculous. Anything else?
2: Bron, do you think it's ridiculous?
4: Yeah, you can't be asking. That's your job to manage your own lunchbox.
2: Right? Like, I mean, also, lunchbox envy is the first, like, real world battle with jealousy that most kids will have to put up with.
3: Mm-hmm. Yeah, it's certainly up there.
2: The haves and have nots, they become apparent in the lunchbox. So you just got to cope, mate. You just got to cope. So eventually I think that was shut down pretty hard.
3: Before there's social media or, you know, even back in the day, the fashion magazines, and you're looking at that, you are glancing to the side and noticing that someone's lunchbox is stacked and you've got a bloody Strazen sauce sandwich. And then it's the embarrassment of your own lunchbox. It is a very formative occasion, Matt O'Kine.
2: That's it. And you just got to learn how to barter. You've got to learn how to trade your way up in this world.
3: Well, this is the thing. Extrapolating this situation to, like, you and I glancing over at Elon Musk and Gina Reinhart's big old lunchbox.
2: Loaded lunchbox, yep.
3: Is there an obligation for them to share their Oreos with us? Is it not about the what it is, but how many they have when the rest of us are eating
2: dust sandwiches and they've got Oreo earrings? Yeah, it's a good question. Or maybe it's about a mindset. Maybe we all need to teach ourselves and our children that we don't need Oreos to be happy.
3: Exactly right. And in fact, There's no need to be jealous of the Oreo because it's not as good for you as a nice carrot stick, Matt. Which you used to get from the Warrnambool Primary School canteen for 5 cents a pop.
2: There you go. Teach your 8-year-old that. I'm sure they will love.
3: It's healthier.
2: Yeah, it's not as healthy as a carrot stick. That'll make them feel heaps better. Take that to school with you.
3: Speaking of carrots, Matt O'Kine, and loving a little bit of it and eating it over other items. I was watching Oscar Piastri on the Formula One over the weekend. Mm. Now, I'm not sure whether he indeed came up with this particular idea, but he is the face of a particular burger company and has his very own signature burger. Mm-hmm. Forget what the name of it is, but instead of on a normal panini bun, it's on an ink black bun. And its special ingredients on the burger is shredded carrot. Now, you're a foodie. Your thoughts?
2: What, ink black bun with shredded carrot? On a burger?
3: Chicken burger.
2: Can I just personally say that there's no place for carrot on a burger? All right? I'm sorry.
3: No.
2: But, and I said it, I love carrot. I eat carrot. Some of my best friends are carrots, you know, but I don't like carrot on a burger, shaved or otherwise.
3: Now, this is the point. I'm not sure if it is indeed Oscar Piastri's idea, and he came in to this burger company and said, look, guys, I love carrot. It deserves to be on a burger. Let's do it. All right, make it happen. And they're like, well, okay, well, we don't have met on many of our other burgers, but you're the man, Oscar. Let's go for this. Or the old marketing team over at Grills are like, okay, Oscar Piastri's car is orange. What is an orange item we could get away with putting on this particular piece of food? Carrot? Yeah, let's do it. And Oscar, you know, he's a busy man. Oscar Piastri, Australian Formula One driver, so close to winning the world championship last year. And whether, you know, his management is dealing with the burger company and they're like, oh, we're just going to put carrot on the burger. Is that okay with Oscar? He barely knows. And then suddenly there's photos of him with carrot on a burger.
2: Yeah.
3: And he just has to go, oh, I'm not sure about that. And they said, what about this much money? And he goes, yeah, no, that should be fine then. Pop it on. Shred me up. But that's a by the by, because I just love cheering on the Aussies in sport, Matt.
2: Oh, yeah, of course. Love seeing an Aussie doing well. The cricketers doing, they were struggling a bit yesterday, you know, in Mackay.
3: Well, everyone struggled in Mackay. Because we were talking parodies here, okay? And I did, because I was watching a bit of sport on the weekend, I was thinking that. I was looking at Mitchell Stark, 2 wickets in the first oval, and I'm like, ooh, Mitchell. Maybe a bit of Death Cab for Cutie instead of I will follow you into the dark. Let's all get around Mitchell Stark. Something like, so I played around with it, man. I was dabbling. But the problem is then I started watching the Formula One. My allegiance has changed. Because one thing with all these parodies, Matt O'Kine, it's very nice to have it out there and sitting on the internet for all to see. And it's been lovely. And thank you very much. Whenever one comes out, you give it a watch or give it a like or give it a share. It's delightful, particularly when Matt O'Kine does a parody and it like blows a lot of my parodies out of the water and becomes the second most watched parody of all time. And we comment, it's like, oh, bro, you're just on fire with this Dave Hughes parody. And the very next week, census parody, boom, million views. Soz, mate.
2: Yeah, all right. All right. Now, what do you got this week, mate?
3: Well, I want the parodies to live outside of the internet. It's my goal, and I've seen a few of these parodies. They come up in everyday life, particularly at the British soccer, right? Because no one's better than these British scousers and all these blokes going along to the soccer, changing the words to songs to sing about the different players. You know, some of them slightly offensive. Some of them very encouraging to the players that they really like. And, you know, watching Oscar zooming around, being a fan of his work, I thought, how about we try and get Matt O'Kine, the grandstands at the Albert Park circuits, Australian Formula One Grand Prix.
2: Yes.
3: Getting around our boy, because a bloody Australian hasn't won in Australia for, I don't know if they've done it ever. There's always the curse. Ricardo couldn't do it. Buddy, Mark Webber couldn't do it. And you know what I reckon it is? I reckon we don't have the chant. I reckon we don't have...
2: Are you about to fix that?
3: The big old Australian chant to be singing in the grandstands. So I'm going to sing this song. I want you to get around it. It had to be an Aussie song as well. We couldn't be doing a big old Aussie chant and you start doing bloody Seven Nation Army or something like that. Mm. No. We've got to have one of Australia's finest help and cheer on one of Australia's finest. So should we do this?
2: I cannot wait, Alex Dyson. Let's go.
3: Here it is. Our girl Missy. Come on.

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1: 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Do you know what, Alex Dyson? I am going.

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2: G'day, g'day. Matt and Alex are with you for this Ask Me Anything week. We have hit you up on our Instagram at matt.n.alex to find out what you want to know about us. You can ask us anything, anything you want, and we will give you the most honest answers that we can.
3: Yeah, usually during the week we chuck up on our Instagram stories, you know, various talkback topics. Now you get to turn the tables on us. And so we've got a couple of curly ones we're going to be trying to respond to across the show today.
2: Should be fine. We'll dive in. Matt and Alex, hope you're well.
4: Let's get this show on the road.
5: Let's go.
6: Here we go.
2: Well, let's kick off with a question from listener Daniel right now. Nice little easy one to get us warmed up. What's your favourite movie of all time?
3: That's a very good question. A very good question. This wouldn't be my favourite movie, but just last night, Annalise and I showed her for the very first time the Nicolas Cage film Con Air. And, oh man, it's just fun to show someone who really doesn't care about something like that, you know, a part of your childhood. Like the amount of quotes that me and my sister would use from that film. And it's just nice to experience it through someone else's eyes, you know?
2: Absolutely.
3: Are you a Nick Cage 90s action fan, Matt?
2: No, I was never really into action movies. They never really got my goat.
3: Really?
2: Thought
3: you'd be all over that.
2: Got me excited. No.
3: No, James Bonds?
2: No, I was more into the comedies, you know, and like the whimsical indie films, you know, your Little Miss Sunshines, your
3: Garden State, Zach Braff.
2: Yeah, like that. I really hit an era when I was working at the video store that those were the kind of movies that I quite enjoyed.
3: That's interesting.
2: I remember, though, for a long time, if you asked me this question, I would say that my favorite movie of all time was Pulp Fiction. But, you know, the more I get older, the more I'm like, was that the most incredible movie ever made, or was I just 12? Because well, that's when I first saw it. And
3: really?
2: I,
3: when you were 12?
2: Yeah, and it truly did blow my mind.
3: How did the gimp scene hit as a 12-year-old?
2: Oh, my God. Do you know what's so funny? I remember, right? I had no idea what a gimp was.
3: Yeah, I guess. Is it a spoiler to say there's a gimp scene? I guess not. We don't say what happens. There's just a gimp scene.
2: I still barely know what a gimp is, right? So Here's the thing. I remember we were driving along in the car, right, with my mum driving and one of my best friends. He was sitting in the, you know, we were both sitting in the back seat together. And he was talking out loud about something funny I'd said in class in which I'd referred to. Oh, this is so bad.
3: Oh, no.
2: But I didn't know. Oh, I was 12 years old.
3: Yeah.
2: And I'd referred to someone in our class as like Gimp Girl or something.
3: Okay.
2: And my mum at the time was like, "You said what?" And I was like, "Yeah."
3: Called her Gimp Girl.
2: I didn't know what it meant. I didn't know anything. I had no idea what I was even saying.
3: Yeah.
2: And anyway, that was certainly one of those, got a nice talking to after the friend went home.
3: Yeah.
2: Just about how I shouldn't say things that I don't know the meaning of, which in hindsight, pretty fair.
3: Pretty true. Because isn't Pulp Fiction like, am I imagining it, but there's like a meme around it, like beware if you're going on a date and a boy says his favourite movie is Pulp Fiction, that's like quite a common trope in which it's
2: probably.
3: It's like the most basic dude movie you could like.
2: Probably.
3: Yeah.
2: I mean, that sums it up. Yeah, so I first saw it when I was 12. So then, you know, for a long time, I just said that was my favorite film.
3: Yeah.
2: And then when I hit an age of around about 20, I was working at the video store and I came across a movie that was by David Mamet, who traditionally writes plays, but it was called State and Main. Now, this movie is not amazing.
3: State and Main?
2: It's so not amazing. It is literally about when a movie comes to a small town and they start filming this movie in this small town. Because I was an actor at the time and I was interested in filmmaking, it was like a really great, fun, behind-the-scenes look at how to make a movie.
3: Mm-hmm.
2: And it was the sort of movie that I'd watch to the end and then I'd just press play again, like rewind it and then press play.
3: In the same day, you'd just go back to the start and watch again?
2: No. It was just one of those things where it was just in the DVD player for a long time. So I would just press play. I'd watch up to wherever. Then I'd go away, go to work, come back, and then just press play.
3: Yep.
2: And I just kept it on loop for ages.
3: Whoa.
2: But I think one of the reasons why it sticks to mind is because, you know, I've spoken about getting arrested before, Alex Tyson.
3: Indeed.
2: And I really, really strongly remember this one night of getting arrested outside the Stock Exchange in Brisbane.
3: Yep.
2: And then coming home, and it was probably about 2 o'clock in the morning, and I remember sort of coming in and like banging doors and stuff because I was all upset.
3: Mm-hmm.
2: And Dad came out. He's like, Matthew, what's going on? And then I said, they effing arrested me. And I was all upset. Aww. And I started crying. And he said, oh, what? And then came down. Mm-hmm. And then we chatted about it. And I tried to tell him what happened. And I was really upset. And then he said, oh, you know, we'll figure out what to do, you know, everything. And then I just sat in the dark and I watched this movie again, even though I'd seen it before, probably for the 20th time.
3: It was a real comfort watch.
2: Yeah,
3: at that
2: it was
3: point.
2: A real sort of moment in my life that movie was with me.
3: That's so interesting. I'd never heard of it. It looks like it's got Alec Baldwin in it, a Sarah Jessica Parker.
2: Yes.
3: William H. Macy. Very interesting.
2: Yep. So anyways, Bron, what's yours favorite?
5: I've got a few, like, growing up, I really, really loved She's the Man. Like, I would just watch that on repeat nonstop.
2: Oh,
5: even now,
2: man,
5: if it comes
2: lines.
5: Up, yeah. I just love it. Also, I loved Almost Famous and Ghost World as a teenager.
2: Oh, they're pretty cool.
3: Every movie that you've mentioned, aside from Pulp Fiction today, both of you, I haven't seen.
5: Movie marathon at Comedy Republic.
3: Well, we've got a big projector in the middle now. Can do film premieres, so maybe. As for me, there's only one answer to this question. It begins and ends with Sweet F.A. is my favourite film.
2: Did you ever watch
3: time.
2: It?
3: No, another film I still haven't seen. Listeners watched it and then gave their review back in the day.
5: I watched
2: you saw
5: it.
2: Oh, you watched it, didn't you, Ron?
5: Yeah.
2: Oh, God.
5: Like, it was bad in terms of the content, but it wasn't that bad.
3: Yeah.
2: Wow. That's as glowing a review as I thought possible for that film.
3: Bad, but
2: well
3: not
2: done.
3: That bad.
2: Thank you.
3: This is the film Matt made as a young man with his friends. I've got a top three, actually, which hasn't changed for a while, but my top three are, well, two and three, in no particular order, are The Fifth Element and Amelie, which I really quite like. I think The Fifth Element, it's quite a bizarre film, like science fiction film. The graphics were really good. It was funny, like it was quirky as an action film, which was good. Chris Tucker was very funny as Rudy Rubb. And, I just really, really quite enjoy it. And just the different concepts of what happens in the future was really cool.
2: Rudy Rudd. Oh, Fifth
3: Rudy
2: Element.
3: Rudd. Fifth Element, yeah. So his character
2: was
3: Rudy
2: Rubb. That was
3: copy,
2: pretty cool.
3: Copy, my man.
2: That was pretty
3: it.
2: Cool.
3: Amelie I really liked. I think maybe I was studying French at the time, so like quite liked. Again, another quirky film.
2: Amelie is right in the pocket. That's very cool.
3: It's a really cool film, and I really liked, I think maybe because they're both like not traditional films, that's why they stand out and end up making top movie lists. It's the first film I think I saw which really nailed the concept of everyone lives their own life, but there are other things going on at any given point in time. Mm. Like it would follow, and this at the exact same moment, this is happening, and then a fly is beating its wings at, 32,000 flaps per second or something. Just like looking, noticing small details and different things and people's individual quirks and likes and dislikes. I thought that was, really quite cool. Those are my two and three. My number one is Memento.
2: Oh, yeah. Bravo.
3: Guy Pearce. I think Christopher Nolan's second film he directed, and the cleverness of the structure where this guy with amnesia goes about trying to find the guy who murdered his wife, but the first scene of the film is the final scene chronologically, and then it's arranged in a way where the next scene is the one before it which led up to that final scene, and then the next scene is the one.
2: So yeah, I mean, it's incredible. You wonder how you can even devise something like that.
3: It sets the stage for Tenet, but unlike Tenet, I think it makes a bit more sense.
2: Yeah.
3: It's not as big of a leap, and so it's really well done. And the best watch of Memento is probably about the third or fourth time you watch it, where you're like, you start understanding things, and you're like, oh, okay, that's cool. I see what happens now. And yeah, where it's not a surprise anymore, you can really see how he's made it. It's really remarkable. And Guy Pearce is great. And yeah, if you haven't seen it, give it a little go, I reckon.
2: 8.4 out of 10 on IMDb.
3: We'll give it three goes. You've got to do it. Do it three times.
6: And action.
3: All right, next question comes from Trent. We did say ask us anything, and Trent has followed the brief and is asking us, have you ever been caught in the act? Matt?
2: Why are you choosing this one?
3: Well, Bron suggested this one. Put it on the list.
2: Remember when I got caught in the act in a solo act?
3: Oh, that's right.
2: By the old...
3: Caught in a one-man play.
2: By the old Greek cleaner of the hotel I was staying in.
3: Yeah.
2: Oh, my God. After I picked up my People magazine.
3: And from memory, caught in the act, it was at the grand finale, from memory. The grand finale
2: during
3: of the performance.
2: During the encore, it was... during the curtain call. Oh, my dearie me. Just to give you a recap, yes, I was down in Melbourne in one of my first ever out-of-state stand-up gigs, hitting the big time before mobile phones. I had purchased a magazine and had made myself at home at this particular accommodation.
3: You'd got an adult magazine.
2: There was no internet phone.
3: Yeah, that's true. I would have thought a man with such a vivid imagination could have conjured whatever images he doth like in order to assist the
2: I think it was the
3: performance.
2: First, I think it was one of the first times that I was, like, I think I was still living at home back then. So, right. You know, it wasn't like I could have any materials to aid
3: Indeed.
2: Me.
3: So you're sick of just going to the memory bank.
2: Yes. But no, there was one time in my wilder days, you know, I don't want to dob in Belinda, but yes, there was a time when Belinda and I got walked in on.
3: I was not dobbing in Belinda.
2: No, well, you know, I don't want...
3: So, B2. You
2: know, to be too, you know, explanatory about it all.
3: Yeah.
2: But yes, it was, you know, we were very fond of each other, you know, and,
3: well,
2: you know,
3: if you wanted you could just go a partner, like, at one point. You don't
2: No, because then I don't want people to think that it's not Belinda.
3: Okay. Okay, so.
2: No, it is Belinda. I want people to know that it's Belinda.
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18: Now, last night I'm at swimming lessons with the boys, my 7-year-old Charon, my 5-year-old Maxie. They do their swimming lesson at the same time, but they're in different groups. Charlie went up last night. He's now at swordfish.
19: Oh,
18: or marlin.
19: So he's left in
18: the
19: line.
18: Last one. Yeah.
19: Yeah.
20: How do you decide where to be?
18: I'm still being a frog. I'm a frog.
20: Yeah.
18: I see Charlie's group at the other end of the pool. They're swimming not too far away, and I sort of zone out.
20: Yeah, you're sitting there on your phone, aren't you? You're sitting there scrolling.
18: On the phone, because when they first said, you are so excited. And You're having a look. When they first start, you're like, any stroke that they do or a new thing or a move, you're like, yay. But after a while, it all washes over. You can't remember every moment of everything they ever do. But last night, something stood out. It's about 20 minutes in, and, you know, little Maxie's been going underneath and grabbing things off the bottom of the pool. And, you know, I got the starfish or I got the stick and I got the thing. And at the other end, they're doing backstroke and blah, blah, blah. Then I hear Charlie's teacher yell out, the babies are going in. and they just threw two baby dolls into the pool. And I'm like, what? What are they teaching here? Just out of nowhere. It's been all fun and games for the kids' swimming lessons.
20: And
18: until now,
20: overboard.
18: What happens if a baby goes in the pool? Real turn of events for the kids. Real reminder that life is precious and you've got to act quick.
4: And then a big brown shark came.
20: And then what do they do?
18: They swim underneath and pop up on their backs and they have the baby resting on their shoulder.
20: Oh, they save the baby.
18: They save the babies.
4: Wow.
20: Oh, my goodness.
18: But there's no middle ground.
20: No, that's
18: grab
20: right.
18: Grab the starfish
20: yeah.
18: or... The dying baby.
20: Yeah.
18: No, it's like, come on. Surely there's a bit of in-between at this swimming class.
20: And if they
18: class.
20: Don't manage to save the baby,
4: they can
20: then
4: still get the
20: you
4: starfish.
20: Have a lifetime of psychological damage.
18: Yeah, yeah. They came back to my class.
20: Yeah.
18: What
20: are
18: we
20: they?
18: Were holding our breath underneath for 3 seconds.
4: What do they
18: big
4: do when dad
18: boys.
4: Gets in and the blue ink follows him?
20: Do you
18: get
20: know
18: out.
20: I believe that
18: get
20: was
18: out,
20: true
18: kids.
20: For so long?
4: But it still is. It is.
20: No, it's
18: oh,
20: not.
18: Yeah.
4: True.
18: No, it's not.
4: Yeah, it
20: it's
4: is.
20: Not
4: it's
20: true.
4: Tested. No, it is.
20: It's an urban myth.
4: You tested it. Yeah, no, it's real. Yeah.
20: Oh, my goodness.
4: Yeah, certain pools, it's real.
20: Okay, can I just say, I know that it's not.
18: Mm.
4: No. Well, how do you know it's not?
18: Scientific experiment.
4: Yeah. I've never weed in a pool, but I did sit at a pool bar in Bali for about 14 hours and didn't go to the toilet, which was amazing.
18: Get the Guinness Book of Records.
20: Yeah, yeah, yeah. The pool ended up the colour of indigo.
5: Three voices, too many lols. Fifi, Fev and Nick.
17: Oh, no. I was about to say, oh, I had a massive sneeze
4: what's
17: coming.
4: Happened?
17: No, it disappeared.
20: Do?
18: Don't hold it in.
17: It went away. There's something.
18: That's bad news.
17: There's something fruity in the air. That's all. It's about to set me off. That's all.
18: A juicy fruit?
17: Yeah, something like
4: what
17: that.
4: Is it?
17: Yeah.
4: No, but what is that?
17: You smell it? It smells like fruit.
4: No, but, that, but it wasn't me.
17: No, I know it wasn't.
4: No, I don't move.
17: I don't know what that fruit is. Someone's eating an apple or a banana in here. Good morning. I did sneeze anyway. Fifi, Fev, and Nick, Fee's away. Kayleigh, Brooke, hang
18: don't
17: out
18: hold
17: with
18: it
17: us.
18: In. Yourself.
17: Doggy dating. We had our singles party about a week and a half ago. Good fun. Let's get an update.

0: was it 9 o'clock at the Coburg Velodrome?
1: Yeah, a couple of Saturdays ago, Kate, we went out to the Coburg Velodrome. It was at 9 o'clock in the morning, and it was a brisk morning. It was freezing. But everyone rocked up with their little canines.
2: Yeah, and the dogs have got their fur coats on, so they're fine.
1: And they were, like, up and about. And there wasn't, you know, when you go to one of those, you just think it's all going to be, like, little cavoodles, and they're all going to be the same. There was different breeds of everything.
0: There were some cane corsos there. Those big, huge, big,
2: like
0: great
2: a hunting dog.
0: Yeah, it's like a thick version of a great dane.
1: And a big great. There was a great dane there.
2: Yeah.
1: That was massive.
0: Well, I swear it was a horse.
2: I think about a great dane. You know when you've got a doggy bag it?
0: Yeah.
2: Oh. What? You must have to use
0: a
2: backpack.
0: Yeah.
1: You've got to order the whole menu. You
2: need
1: get no
2: giant
1: bags.
2: Bag.
1: Yeah. God,
2: two hands.
1: There was little Chihuahuas and there was little, there was Cavoodles and there was a Bulldog and there was...
0: Snaffy's galore, my favourite.
1: And it was actually a really fun morning. And a lot of people got to chat, but we obviously left and we just let the dogs do the sniffing.
2: Right.
1: And the owners...
2: they break the ice.
1: They do break the ice. It's a great icebreaker. And we've just found out that a couple of people have hooked up, met up.
2: We're gonna
1: try to find out if they've
2: really
1: hooked up. Now, Danny, morning, Danny, our Canadian friend with that dog, Frank the Tank. How are you, Danny?
3: Good, how are you?
1: I'm good.
0: Now, Danny's great energy, and poor Danny, we put on the phone a few times that week leading
2: we
0: up.
2: Spoke to Danny.
0: And
2: yes.
0: Danny was just getting duds.
1: Yeah,
0: duds
1: she crashed
0: on the
1: phone.
2: Oh, I don't think that's nice.
0: No, they were duds.
2: Nick, was she talking to you?
0: No, Danny's great. No, the bloke's on the phone.
1: The guy was nice.
2: I
1: he was a tradie,
2: nice.
1: And he was there. And he said, I pooped myself. Because I got nervous.
2: Yes, I understand.
1: He tried again that morning and she knocked him back three times again. So that didn't work out well. But she did meet a lovely man called Matt. Now, Danny, I saw you at the Legends game.
3: Yeah, mate, you pointed at me like, Canadian!
1: Yeah, I saw her at the game and she went
0: on
1: a date with Matt. They were together at the Legends game.
2: Was this before you got stretched off?
1: This was before the game, I was just going around signing some kids' autographs. And then I saw them there, and they were sitting next to each other, and they looked like a cute little couple. Now, Maddie from Mount Waverley, are you there?
4: I'm here, Fev. How you doing, mate?
1: Good. Now, Matt didn't have a dog, but he took Smackos.
2: Oh, what a good idea.
1: Really good idea.
2: Oh, irresistible, Matt.
1: Now, how are you two going? How'd the date go?
3: Matt, you can go ahead.
4: Oh. Yeah, no, we had a lot of fun. I bought her some Allen snakes because she thought the Smackos were Allen snakes when we first met.
1: Oh, that's cute.
2: Mm-hmm.
4: We snuck into the little area, got a photo with Fev, tried to give her the full footy experience and get her a meat pie, and she said, there's not a hope in hell, I'm eating a meat pie.
2: Oh.
4: Got her a hot dog instead, which wasn't any better.
1: Oh.
0: Well, you're not there for the cuisine.
1: You're not there for the cuisine, you're there for dessert.
0: Get the Friends
1: Danny.
0: Of Fire afterwards.
1: Danny, how did the date go?
3: Look, it was lovely. We, like he said, he brought me some Allen snakes, which is really sweet, and it was fun. So, obviously, I am Australian now, but I didn't grow up with footy, so I learned a lot about footy and who the different people were and stuff like that, and then got to watch Nick take out Fev.
1: Yeah, that was fun, wasn't it? Now, are you two seeing each other? Is there going to be another date?
3: Well... we're texting.
1: What's that mean, Kate?
2: No, I don't know. Matt, have you suggested another outing?
4: I suggested I would like to take her out for a proper dinner, and then she just mentioned her crappy pub down the street that she calls the Spew.
2: Oh.
0: Oh.
2: But she balks at a meat pie, Matt.
0: Yeah.
1: So there's is there any chemistry
0: palpable.
1: Here? There's no, you two have got no energy.
3: I'm shell-shocked right now. Look, we can go on another date, but he has to initiate it. Not watching footy, something different.
2: Well, yeah, he just said
4: I'm
2: dinner.
4: I'm trying to convert it to be a blue bag, I said.
1: Yeah, so you'll take her out for dinner, Maddie?
4: Absolutely, I can take her out for dinner. I'd love to take her out for dinner.
1: There we go.
2: Well, Danny.
0: I hope I didn't wreck it. I hope at the start of the game, Matt didn't go, Danny, you've got to come for a second date if Fev kicks 10. She's like, yeah, you're on.
3: That was actually it, Nick. No. You ruined it.
1: Yeah, he's ruined a lot,
0: I've ruined
1: Danny.
0: Legs.
1: Yeah.
0: I've ruined love.
1: Hey, guys, we'll keep in touch. And Maddie, get to work, mate, because she's a good catch, Danny. So you better make
0: sure you
1: do some good work because I think she's a keeper.
4: Danny's fantastic. I'd love to take her out again.
1: Oh, there we go. Beautiful.
2: So nice.
1: We've also got Jane and Paul. Jane's from Boronia and Paul's from Hoppers Crossing. Now, they're the motorbike couple. So they rocked up on their motorbikes.
2: Oh.
1: And then last weekend, they went on a date with their motorbikes. I think they drove down the peninsula. for their first date.
2: Oh, so they
1: date.
2: Just both happened to be motorbikers.
1: Motorbikers. Oh. So they've gone on a date. Now, Jane, good morning, Jane.
5: Good morning, Savster, your legend. How you going, mate? How you feeling after that crusher guy?
1: Yeah.
5: What is he doing to you?
1: No,
2: he's a monster, Jane.
5: Ciao, Bella.
2: Ciao.
1: Oh, yeah. Because
0: you speak Italian,
1: Well, she lived in Italy for a long time.
0: Did she?
1: Yeah.
5: And you wrote that beautiful book,
2: Oh, thank you, Jane. Why don't I get to spend every morning with you instead of these two who are trying to diminish me?
5: We will arrange it with our El Cafe.
2: So Jane, you got lucky because you met Paul.
5: I did, and it was James, the producer, said, you have to meet him. You've got so much in common. And then, yeah, literally, James was right.
1: And you've got your dog, Sasha, the large chocolate lab.
5: Yes, and that's why we flipped the date because... Richie, Paul's dog, is only 4 kilos. He's teeny tiny gorgeous. Oh. And Sasha is 42 kilos. So he wasn't going to fit on the bike. So I drove, but he rode. But we're gonna have a riding date too.
1: All right. Paul, are you there, mate?
6: I am.
1: How did the date go, mate?
6: The date went really well, actually. The food was great. Jane recommended a little cafe over at Boronia, so Richie and I rode over to Boronia, and it was good.
2: And Paul, Jane is a vibe.
6: say again?
2: Jane is a vibe.
0: Yep.
6: Absolutely.
2: Mm.
0: And that's what you need. You need yin and yang. Mm-hmm. And that's what I'm getting.
6: And look really good in leathers too.
1: Hey, Paul. A little birdie told me, Paul, that you made Jane some gifts.
6: Maybe.
0: What did you make?
1: What did you make her?
6: So my career is actually metal 3D print.
2: Oh.
6: So during our texting and chatting during the week prior to the date, I asked her what her Chinese zodiac was. And which is a monkey. Mm. And so I 3D printed a little monkey for her and
2: paid her down. I've got a picture of it. Oh, that's gorgeous. And
5: what
2: are you a dragon?
5: Romantic.
2: Are you a dragon, Paul?
6: I am, yes.
0: Oh, that's why he likes Chinese zodiac, because he's got a grouse one.
6: I'm sorry. I'm a tiger. I'm Leo/tiger.
1: Now,
6: and
1: okay.
6: Yeah, and Jane's monkey/Sagittarian. Is that correct, Jane?
5: Monkey, mischief.
1: Now, Paul and Jane, let's get to the bottom of this. Did you guys have a nice romantic pash or a cuddle? Has it gone any further than just a lunch date?
6: Well, we had a hug and a little.
5: Oh, look at this way. Just a hug. Yes, we did. It was cute. And so did Richie and Sasha. They were like kissing and sharing bacon.
1: Yeah, of course. So you just had a kiss.
0: Success!
2: Monkey magic.
1: Yeah.
0: We'll keep you up to date on how these go. We'll check in with you
1: good
0: all.
1: Good luck, guys.
0: Very soon.
7: 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Fifi, Fev and Nick's happy hour. 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
2: My favourite bit of all the lyrics are in there, including Am I Sexuel?
3: Did you sing that to a young Sarah or Caitlin or...
2: Yeah, who was the primary school girlfriend? Maybe Linda?
4: Did you have a primary school girlfriend?
2: Yeah.
4: What?
3: I did too.
4: And then you had a long drought.
3: I got married on the Oval in grade 6.
4: Did you?
3: Yeah. To a girl named Kate Taylor. We had a big ceremony and stuff. Yeah, it was pretty cool.
4: Wow. Oh,
3: and then she married Austin Jones, who played at St Kilda.
4: What, in the same year?
3: What?
4: No.
3: No, in grade 6.
4: How long were you married for in your grade 6 wedding?
3: Till we graduated and went to year 7, but went to different schools.
4: Painful
3: and
4: divorce.
3: We had a divorce,
4: Yeah.
3: Not the first divorce, anyway.
4: No. Good.
2: That's what school's for, to prepare you for life.
3: Prepare me for life. Now, last Thursday, we were lucky enough to play, Nick was lucky enough to play in the Legends game, the 4-20 prostate cancer Legends game at Marvel Stadium, Katie, and we all got there. We had a great time. I had a great time for about 7 minutes.
2: Me too.
3: And then my good mate over here, my co-host, did this to me.
5: Who was that tried to bowl?
6: Oh, he's hurt him.
5: Oh, Nick Cody, the guy who works on air with at Fox FM. I think he's done his ACL, Fev. His best mate at work, who last year was known as Fev's mate.
6: Yes.
5: And this year's got a name, remarkably.
6: Crusher.
4: Oh, Crusher.
5: Oh, his left knee.
6: Oh, that's not good.
5: Oh, Cody, I think you've cost yourself a job.
3: Yeah, he's still here.
2: That ball coming in from Ablett as well.
3: Yeah, it was Ablett to Favola. Cody Crusher crushed my knee.
4: He sure did.
3: And the only reason Nick's still here is because Fee's away. And when Fee comes back, but he did hurt his mate. So we thought 13-60 Melbourne. How did you hurt your mate?
4: Oh. Physical or emotional?
3: It could be anything.
4: Wow.
3: We've got to fill in Phil, who's not filling anymore because he's been here for a year, so we can just be called Phil
7: from now on.
3: He's bona fide, a year in the business, so congratulations. You've been here for a year. That's
7: a long time. I really appreciate that.
3: Well done. Congratulations.
7: Thank you.
3: How did you hurt your mate?
7: Well, my mate hurt me when we were little boys. So I grew up in the country, spent a lot of time in the bush. We used to, go out climbing trees and hanging out and playing in little bases and stuff we build out in the bush there. And we were making bows and arrows out of rubber bands and those reeds that grow in the swamps and have the sharp little point at the top. So he was fashioning arrows out of those, and I was climbing up a tree and he shot me in the back of the leg, and this arrow literally went an inch into my calf.
2: Oh.
7: That wasn't the worst part though, because I actually developed a antibiotic resistant bacterial infection.
4: What?
7: In my calf from this dirty swamp arrow.
3: Wow. Is that why you walk with a limp?
7: A little bit, yeah.
3: Yeah.
7: Yeah.
4: Wow. Okay.
3: There you go.
2: That's one way to hurt a mate.
4: I mean, I never thought I'd hear dirty swamp arrow in this conversation. Yeah.
3: Have you ever hurt a mate?
4: Oh, well, girls, I don't know. No,
3: you
4: not.
3: You boy mates. Usually? Not,
4: yeah, physically, no.
2: Leave Husey to himself.
4: But, I'm a woman, so it's been a long and sustained campaign of emotional and psychological damage.
3: There we go. How did we get down that little rabbit hole? Didn't you have one, James? Did James Blake have one?
8: I actually had one. Yeah. I was at a festival once. How do you even remember?
2: Yeah.
8: And I'm usually the guy that gets people on my shoulders. I'm built strong.
4: Yeah. Oh, I love that. Base.
8: And a friend got on top of me. I'd had way too many at that point, and I hadn't done my shoelace up, tripped. They fell, took out two other people.
2: Oh, yes.
3: I wonder why you tripped.
2: Right.
3: Was it the Nike ticks or the Toyotas?
9: 13, 10, 60. How did you hurt your mate? 50, 7,
0: 8, Fifi,
3: Feb,
0: Nick's Happy Hour.
3: Now, Nick Cody, he hurt his mate, Kate,
4: on Thursday night.
3: He really did a number up. When you go into the pizza shop and you say, I just want a boring margarita. It was one with the lot.
4: Yeah.
3: Just everything's torn.
4: Yeah.
3: Everything's torn. I'm in pain. I've been sleeping out in the lounge room. Can't even sleep in the bed with my wife or my kids. I'm literally on the mattress.
4: I mean, it's nice for them.
3: Yeah, Alex has had the best sleeps ever.
4: Yeah, she's lovely.
2: You're welcome, Alex.
3: It's the only positive to come out of it.
2: She sent me flowers.
3: Yeah. She didn't.
4: But also, Fev, it must hurt more because it was unexpected. Because it he's your great little mate.
2: Yeah. Well, 5'10".
3: He is a little mate with a big fat gut that landed straight on my leg.
2: Smaller than last year.
3: It was real heavy because I went back to Marvel yesterday to do something and there was a big hole in the ground from where Nick's ass went.
4: Really?
3: The divots. And that's why there's no gap, there's no finals there anymore because the ground's uneven.
4: Yeah.
3: We've had to move all the finals to the MCG. So we went out, threw it out to Melbourne. When have you hurt your mate and how did you hurt your mate? Shazza from Cranbourne. Morning, Shaz.
10: Good morning.
3: How'd you hurt your mate?
10: It wasn't my mate, but it was my cousin. We were living together when we were younger. We're about 12 years old and she used to torment the absolute crap out of me. she did everything and anything she possibly could. So we were riding our bikes one day and there was a little group of us and she decided to lay down in front of the path where I wanted to ride. So she would not move. So I'd had enough and I decided to ride over her head. She wouldn't move. She pushed my buttons that much and yeah.
4: Wow.
2: How'd that go?
10: I got in trouble when we got home.
3: But what about all the time she was tormenting you? Did it feel good?
10: Oh, absolutely.
3: Yeah.
10: Absolutely.
3: So that's a win. And for that, you win some retro kit. How's that, Shaz?
10: Thank you.
3: Some nice retro kit from the Fox.
10: Thank you very much.
3: Didn't say much about that one.
4: No, I'm just digesting it. I love it.
3: Yeah, it's
4: revenge
3: the best.
4: Is a dish best served cold.
3: Bang.
4: And that was cold.
3: Hayley from Endeavour Hills. Good morning, Hayley.
11: Good morning, Fev. Good morning, Nick.
3: And Kate, sorry,
11: my apologies.
4: That's all right, Hayley.
11: Crazy morning with the kids. So me and my sister, when we were younger, we were down at the Hastings foreshore there and eating fish and chips, and I decided to throw a chip up above her shoulder, and the seagull has come, flown in and hit her in the collarbone, and she copped a broken collarbone.
2: Hospital pass.
11: So all I could do was sit there and just, yeah, keep myself laughing.
3: That is so
4: from
3: funny.
4: A seagull.
2: At speed.
4: Yeah.
2: An at speed seagull. A rocket.
3: Well, well done, Hayley. That is amazing. You've won some Fox Retro kit. Now, Nick used to give Panadols to seagulls.
2: No, I didn't. In bread.
4: What does
2: no,
4: that mean?
2: I didn't.
4: What?
2: No, I did not put
4: the
2: Panadol in bread.
4: I love the way you furnish an extra detail and then go, yeah.
2: No,
4: I didn't.
2: Yeah, yeah, yeah. Don't.
3: So
2: you, that explodes.
3: And
4: no.
3: Yeah,
4: no,
3: it's awful. It's awful.
2: No.
3: Karen from Point Cook. Good morning, Karen.
12: Morning, guys. How are you going?
3: Good. How did you hurt your mate?
9: What?
12: We left the Rising Sun pub in Richmond.
3: Great pub. Had a man Monday there one year.
12: And coming to the Burnley train station down the ramp, there was a trolley at the top. So stuck her in the trolley and decided to ride back like Kate on the Titanic.
4: Yeah,
12: and
4: traditional. Traditional. Yeah.
12: Yep, absolutely. Hit the railing, she come out, and the top of her leg and all her back was scraped right back.
2: A good old trolley stand.
4: The trolley. Yeah.
3: The trolley's the Rising Sun's got a great great bar where we used to sit there. So we go there for a Mad Monday and everyone would sit around. So it goes around like a racetrack sort of style. And right at the end where you put your elbows, it's like a half pipe. So you get an eight ball and you roll it.
2: From the pool table, I assume.
3: From the pool table.
2: Leon jumped up like a Toyota in the background.
3: He was like, Whoa, I'm right, I did it Mad Monday. So you roll it like this, you start, and then you get the eight ball and you roll it. And then wherever it stopped, they had to skull a pint of Guinness.
4: Oh, that's fun.
3: Yeah, it was good fun.
4: Yeah.
3: It was just fun. And then you'd do some stupid stuff after that, but good fun. Mad Monday games are the best.
4: Are they?
3: Oh, mate. It's the number one thing on my list of it's the best day. Kids.
2: Yeah.
3: Kids are like, oh, yeah, you've had a kid. That's cool. I've had another one. You get married. Yeah, that's fun. Mad Mondays is the greatest day that God put on this earth.
4: Really?
2: Last Monday after the football season ended, Fev said this is his upset that he's not in an AFL team anymore.
4: For Mad
2: because
4: Monday.
2: They're all out on Mad Monday.
3: And we used to book it in early. So it'd be like round 5 or 6 when I played at Carlton because we knew we were out. We knew exactly the last game we were playing. So we weren't playing finals. And we'd book it in and then we'd organise all our stuff, our games,
4: what was
3: all our costume.
4: Happen.
3: Oh, okay. Look, mate, it gets me making his palms sweat. Mate, it's the greatest day because it doesn't go for one day. It goes for like five.
4: Yeah, okay.
3: So you go to, like, I go to Al, see you in a week. And if I got home within a week, it was a good Mad Monday, like, for her.
4: Yeah, brilliant for her.
3: She's like, oh, you're back early. It's only been 3 days. Yeah, I know. I was, you know, I missed you.
4: Anyone hurt on your Mad Mondays?
3: Fed Square got hurt.
2: You jumped in a bin once by mistake?
3: No, I did. I jumped in it. So I was on the Brisbane Mad Monday and we did it out in the middle of nowhere just so no one could get in trouble.
4: Oh, yes, yes.
3: There was all these bins and Jonathan Brown said to me, or was it Jonathan Brown and Tommy Rockcliffe will go, hey, Fev, let's go jump in the bin. We'll go see if we can dive in head first, like a diver. Like that's what you do after about 58 pots. You're like, I can do that. And they go, you go first. All right. So I dived into this bin and I dived into the bin and it was gross. When I got out, all I could smell was spew because it was a spew bin.
4: Oh, no.
3: So I got out and I was like, hey, sculled a beer. Like everyone just chucked beer on me to get the spew off. But I smelled like I smelled like spew for the rest of the day. But that's fun.
2: And it's still his favourite day of the year.
0: It's called Fifi Fevernick's Happy Hour and we take that pretty seriously.
2: Sunrise on the TV in the studio every morning. And I have a look up yesterday during the show. I see weatherman Sam Mack chatting to some school kids and I see the logo on the top. And I'm like, that's my old high school.
3: It's a very privileged high school with a lot of grouse stuff.
2: Well, I got there on an academic scholarship. Don't worry about it. But it looks like Westbourne Grammar, but nothing around the students was there when I went to school.
13: We're taking you on a tour this morning of Westbourne Grammar. Fantastic facilities here. We've already showcased the swimming centre. And now we're in an esports hub.
3: Very privileged.
2: The aquatic centre I knew about because every year they'd talk about, we're going to get a pool, we're going to get a pool, we're going to get a pool. We never got a pool. And

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3: Fifi, Feb, and Nick, Fee's off. Kate Langbrook's been hanging out with us this morning.
4: Yeah, she has. And she's been a lot of fun. And we've been getting to know Kate really well.
5: But everyone, it's heartbreak.
4: And everyone would know Kate because she's dominated radio for a long, long time. And she usually tells all her good stories when she was with Heezy, travelling around Australia on your dial. And she told me a story yesterday. And she was talking about fantasies. But then she brought another brought another fantasy up today.
5: I've always had a fantasy about being on a long drive and my car breaking down and me having to be rescued by a truckie at one of those overnight truck stops I get to sleep in the cabin. It's an elaborate, it's an elaborate fantasy, Michael.
6: Most people wouldn't think they'd be getting rescued in that situation. Quite the opposite.
4: So she's full of fantasies, and we had Kate Miller-Heike in yesterday.
5: Yes.
4: And she came in and I was like, she's beautiful, like very, like amazing woman.
5: Petite.
4: Tiny. And I was like, yeah, she's tiny and very attractive. And then Kate.
6: That's what's amazing too, the voice.
5: Oh, yeah,
6: coming out of someone
5: huge,
6: like that.
5: You would think she's
4: voice of an angel.
5: So tiny. And I'm not tiny. I'm like 5'9". My dad's Dutch. My mum's Jamaican American. I've got big bones,
4: yes.
5: Right?
6: Tallest people in the world, the Dutch.
5: Tallest people in the
4: and
5: world.
4: There's some
5: it's
4: big
5: true.
4: Jamaicans, Kirtley Ambrose.
6: Yep.
5: Yeah, to name one.
4: He's but, not Brian Lara because he's tiny.
6: Yeah.
5: But I'm still a woman.
4: Yes.
6: Yep.
5: So, and sometimes with your husband or partner, whatever, you want to feel feminine.
4: Mm-hmm.
5: And so I've always had this thing with Peter, and Peter's like 5'11",
4: mm-hmm.
5: and he's not tiny.
4: Mm-hmm.
6: He's a strong, muscular.
5: Nah. Well, is he? He's very capable and strong. I love his the aspects of him. You know, he fixes things. He rides a bike. He's handy.
4: He's a hubby.
5: He's handy.
4: And you had a fantasy about him.
5: Okay, so I said to him, I think we were watching something. I've had it for a while.
4: Mm-hmm.
5: I said, I would love it if you could carry me, like just pick me up and carry me to bed.
4: Oh.
5: We'd been talking about it for a little while, and he didn't seem like I was putting it out there, but he wasn't picking it up, right?
4: You were fishing and he wasn't biting.
5: He just didn't seem.
6: And he wasn't picking it up.
5: He wasn't picking it up. And then I said to him, like it sort of came to him, I'm like, darling, I really want you to pick me up and carry me. I'm so tired. Can't you pick me up and carry me? I was on the couch in the lounge room.
4: Yeah. So romantic.
5: And he went, oh. Okay. All right. Oh. I'm like, it hasn't got off to a promising
6: the romance.
5: Start.
6: Yep.
5: And then, but he was like, okay, all right, I'll give it a go.
6: Oh,
5: okay. Yes. So everything is like, but I'm still, magic can happen. Yeah. I believe in magic. So
6: it's not
5: I'm,
6: getting a fridge upstairs by yourself. What are you talking about?
5: Well, wasn't it? So then he leant over me, and admittedly it was a low couch.
6: Yeah.
5: So if you think about the, you know, he needed to get some perches.
4: Yeah. Yeah.
6: Had to get down
5: it
6: low.
5: Was all in the knees.
4: Yeah. It's like a squat. He had to like clean
6: did
4: and jerk.
6: The hands?
4: Clean and jerk
5: he couldn't
4: you.
5: Clean and jerk me
6: oh,
5: off
6: no.
5: the couch.
6: Oh.
5: We ended up, he made such terrible sounds trying to lift me off the couch.
4: What were they?
5: Like, well, they were involuntary, Fev.
4: Yeah.
5: It was like, ugh.
6: Like he's deadlifting. Yeah. Like,
5: and then, hang on a minute. It was so, well, I'm lying there. It was just so terrible that at some point I went, don't worry about it. Dun-ni-ni-ni. He goes, I can do it. Just.
3: Fee is off. We've got the lovely Kate Langbrook hanging out with us this morning.
4: Yes.
3: Is it amazing? We normally do it on a Friday. You call up, tell us your incredible stories. We judge them before you tell your friends and family on the weekend if we like them or not. Today, there's a little twist.
2: Is it amazing? Yes, it's amazing.
7: The Animal Edition.
4: Yeah, there was a big fire over in Texas where a goose named Goosey, named by the 9-year-old child alarm. Who they went to like an animal farm and then she fell in love with it. So they adopted it.
5: They adopted it.
4: So it's a cute story. 3 months ago, woke the whole family up, saved their life because the chicken pen with 60 turkeys was on fire.
5: Right.
4: And saved everyone's life. This beautiful little goose named Goosey. So we thought, hey, amazing stories.
5: From animals.
4: From animals. And Nick had a grim story. Well, I don't know. That was amazing. Well,
6: drug dealer's dog saved my life.
5: Yeah, okay. But also we've had your poor chihuahua, Rip.
6: Mm. Yeah, Rip indeed.
5: Yeah, and then we had the helpful
4: What about your one? Oh, you dressed up like a machete-wheeling invader to try to scare your lazy dog, and it did nothing.
6: No, to be fair, Kate's dog was next to her. Kate was talking about how thick your dog is.
5: He's just beautiful, but he's not very clever.
6: And you just put the hood on your hoodie that you're already wearing next to your dog on, and then he immediately thought you were now a home invader.
5: He watched me do it and then started barking at me because he didn't recognize me.
4: Oh, goldfish brain.
5: Yeah, exactly. But Jess, people have had amazing things from their animals.
4: Jess, what's your amazing animal story?
1: Hi, morning everyone.
4: Morning.
1: My amazing story is a family friend of ours lives in Kyneton and his dog would go missing in the mornings and then come back with a frozen chook and drop it on the back porch. And he did this for about a month and then they figured out that the dog had worked out when the butcher's delivery was coming and was stealing it out of the back of the van and then bringing it home.
5: Oh,
6: I've heard of a hunting dog, but not a shopping dog.
5: Well,
6: it's a shopping dog, isn't it?
5: An urban environment. They've got to work with what they've got. But
4: would you just keep running with it?
5: Of course. Yeah. I love the way that it took them a month to work it out.
6: Oh, yeah.
5: Well, where can the frozen chickens be coming from? Although I'd be annoyed if my dog had scoped the butcher and realised when they were getting the delivery and came home with chicken instead of meat.
6: Yeah. You don't know, I feel it, idiot.
5: Yeah, exactly.
4: Get the Wagyu, mate. It's more expensive.
6: Are we all happy with that one?
4: That's amazing.
6: Yeah, it happy. Yes,
4: it's amazing. Well done, Jess. Pete from Gisborne, what's your amazing animal story?
7: Good morning, Kate, Fev and Nick. Hey, Kate, with your lovely singing voice, I'm sure you could do us all a favour and re-record that intro.
5: Oh, that's a terrible suggestion.
6: Fee's not Rip.
5: Fee's coming back. Imagine that if she comes back and everything, and I've rearranged the studio.
4: I think he was talking about the... Is it amazing?
5: Yeah, we know.
4: Not the name of the show, because he renamed it just then.
5: No, he said, segment.
6: He wants Kate doing a full takeover.
4: Yeah.
5: Hey,
7: not a full takeover, just get rid of that horrible intro to Is It Amazing. But, speaking of amazing animals. Years ago, I had a German short-haired pointer, and this fella turned up from Foxtel to replace the dish on the roof of the house. So up he gets, and I went back inside. And a few minutes later, this guy's yelling bloody murder on the top of the house. I run out expecting him to be hanging off the gutter or something.
5: Mm.
7: My dog is sitting on the roof next to his tool bag. It's gone up the ladder.
5: What?
7: And this guy's an older gentleman, and he's panicking. He doesn't know what to do because he can't carry the dog. It's like 40 kilos and all that.
5: Was the dog menacing him or just up there having a blunt with him and looking at the and looking at the rooftops?
7: No, he's just sitting next to his tool bag watching him work.
5: Really?
4: It's impressive to get up a ladder. That's what cats do.
7: Yeah.
4: Dogs don't climb.
7: Well, this dog did. This dog was an escape artist. It was like Houdini. But he... Yeah, he's got, what do I do? I can't carry it down the ladder. So I just whistled and he ran back down the ladder again. And this older gentleman said, I've been around for 70 years. I've never seen anything like that.
6: It sounds like one of those Westminster dog show moves.
5: Also, what's happened in this great nation that we're sending 70-year-olds up to rooftops by
4: ladders?
5: My dad
4: went up a roof a couple of months, about a year ago, and fell off. He hasn't been the same
5: since. That happened to my father-in-law as well.
4: My dad did that.
6: Blame elbow. Oh, sorry.
4: You're right.
3: What do you reckon? Should I press the button?
5: Well, I mean, that had so many aspects.
6: But it's impressive for a dog, too.
5: Very impressive.
3: Yeah, but is it amazing?
6: Yeah, I reckon it's Pete also.
4: Yeah, I reckon Bouncer up home in a way, and Neighbours would have done something like that. I reckon it's been done before.
5: Yeah, but that's a fictitious situation, Fev. This is a real...
4: Bouncer was real.
5: Yeah, okay, you're right. You got me.
4: It wasn't fake.
5: Yeah, it got me. No, Bouncer was real.
4: Speaking about dum-dums. All right, Jess from Miquelon, what's your amazing dog story, or animal story, I should say?
8: Yeah, well, no, it's a dog story, so you're right there. It was actually my dad's dog, a German Shepherd. He was in security. He was at the beach, you know, just flopping about. Our dog kept barking at him to obviously get out the water. Dad told him, nope, don't worry about it. Our dog bit him on the hand to drag him out. Next minute, there was a big shark behind him.
9: Oh, yeah. There you go.
8: Yeah, and, like, our dog, like, he was a security dog, so he was very well trained. And obviously, like, the dog would be his, like, little kids and everything. And, yeah, just dragged him out the water. Obviously, let go when dragged out the water.
5: Wow.
8: Yeah,
5: holy moly.
4: What beach were you at?
8: Oh, I'm not sure. It was my dad back in the day.
4: God, I don't like oceans.
5: Oh, no, that is a properly, truly amazing story.
4: Well done.
3: Yeah,
4: that's,
3: we're
4: that's
3: all
4: phenomenal.
3: Happy with that.
4: Well,
3: what a way to
4: finish. Jess.
3: You win, Jess.
2: Three voices, too many lols. Fifi, Fev and Nick.
4: Now, we're driving home from school yesterday and we're listening to the radio and I'm chatting away to Tobes and this promo for our radio show came on.
6: Doing a cleanup over the weekend. There was a gift from our team. It was a Crown gift card.
4: Oh, yeah.
6: I opened the thing on Saturday afternoon. It expired Saturday. I had 8 hours spare. I had to go and eat $223 of Nobu all by myself.
4: Now, Toby loves Nobu. She goes, Daddy, why did Nick go to Nobu by himself? And I go,
6: it's a great question.
4: Oh, it's a great question. She goes, where was his boys? And I go,
6: in bed.
4: They were at home. And what about his wife? And I go,
6: someone's got to watch him.
4: I think she...
6: I said, I'm not going to leave the kids at home by himself.
4: She's looking after the kids. She goes, why don't he take his boys? And I said, because I don't know.
6: Yeah.
4: I don't think they've ever been to Nobu before. What the helly? They've never been to Nobu? What do you mean they've never been to Nobu? Nobu, the yellowtail sashimi is the best food possible.
6: Is she the youngest foodie?
4: Yeah,
6: is she the youngest food influencer?
4: She was mocking you because you'd never taken the kids there.
6: Yeah, they don't even know it exists.
4: Yeah, I said, I don't think they know what McDonald's is, unless it's a coffee drive-thru.
6: Yeah, Charlie only found out Macca's sold burgers.
4: That blew her mind.
6: Yeah.
4: That blew her mind.
6: Yeah.
4: She couldn't believe it. She goes, but why doesn't he give them Nobu? And I was like, we should take Charlie and Max to Nobu. She's like, we'll take Charlie and Max to Nobu because Nick won't take it.
6: You guys got a voucher because I used all mine.
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22: Well, it is a trend. Like it's
23: no, it's not a trend. No one's doing this.
22: The kid who started it, his video has had 2.3 million views.
23: That doesn't mean people are doing it. It means they're looking at the person going, "That's disgusting." Okay, tell the world what's everybody doing now,
22: well,
23: guys.
22: Well, do you want me to, I can read it from the news article.
23: Sure.
22: And if you're saying the news is fake, well, you were the face of it for many years. So.
24: it was in the newspaper.
22: Yeah. Yeah. Mm-hmm.
23: Of course,
22: with the headline.
23: Nothing you'll ever read in the newspaper is not clickbait.
22: Oh, so she'll have a go at print, but buddy, TV.
3: I'm not clicking.
22: I love it.
3: It's in the newspaper.
22: Yeah, actually, that's true. It's just an actual hard copy. That.
23: Give it to us. Tell us.
22: The headline is Do You Stink, I'm Sexy? And it says young men are being encouraged to skip showers, ditch deodorant, and in extreme cases drink their own urine in order to maximise their attractiveness to the opposite sex. After you hear those three things, you go ding, ding, ding.
23: Oh, makes me want them bad.
22: Yeah. Do you say, hey, pissy mouth, get over here?
23: Oh, that's the three things I taught my son and the three things I care about in the opposite sex are clean breath, clean body, and clean down there. They're my three big.
22: Some people go for kindness, sense of humour.
4: Personality.
22: Yeah.
23: No, I didn't teach him any of that. Just clean, clean, clean.
22: Clean, clean, clean. It's called pheromone maxing.
23: Yeah.
22: Yeah. You're not into it?
23: No. I mean, I know the idea of pheromones. It's the same way that for a woman at certain times of the month, she either loves her husband, hates her husband, wants to have action with her husband, or doesn't want to be anywhere near her husband's. It's all the hormones and everything. And sometimes when you smell your man, when he's sweaty from the gym, there's something about the pheromones that make you want to jump them. That does not mean you should stop showering.
22: Like sounds like you're part of the trend.
23: It doesn't mean you should stop showering. No one wants to have action with a smelly man.
22: Well,
23: hasn't cleaned his bits.
22: Well, some experts have come out and said, and, you know, read into this what you will, there's no scientific merit to it.
23: To that?
22: Yeah.
23: Wow. Shocking.
22: Even though you've just said
23: that
22: sometimes when your man's sweaty from the gym, you just want to, did you say jump him?
23: Yeah, but you don't then jump them. You get you them make to have them, a shower.
22: You hose them down from a distance, de-louse them like they do when you're fresh into prison.
23: Yes.
22: And then jump them while they're covered in that weird white powder. So do you think there is anyone listening that is more into their partner's natural smell than their deodorant and cologne smell?
23: Sorry, that's a whole different thing.
22: Well, it's where I wanted to get to, but you threw up a lot of roadblocks.
23: Your whole article is about people that don't wash. That's different to
22: drink urine.
23: That's different to somebody who chooses not to wear a powerful deodorant or cologne. So you wear a very powerful cologne.
22: I douse myself in cologne.
23: You can smell wherever you've been.
22: My biggest fear is smelling bad. And for someone, I walk away from an interaction and for someone in my imagination, they go, he smells. And so I just use a litre of cologne
23: a day. But Jesse, for example, I don't smell anything. Like I couldn't not, like you don't smell.
4: How do you feel that? Is that a compliment or an attack?
23: I'm your smell is neutral.
4: Okay.
23: Yeah, your smell is neutral. Do you wear a smell?
4: Yeah, I do have a cologne, yeah.
23: You should wear it sometime.
4: Oh, now it's an attack. I figured it out.
23: No, I don't think I've ever smelled a cologne on you. Like you smell great, but you've got a natural smell about you.
22: Okay. And do you prefer that?
23: I don't think I've thought about it.
22: I guess this
23: it's
22: what
23: attached
22: I'm,
23: to a person.
22: This is
23: I'm
22: what
23: not
22: I'm
23: going to crush on a coworker. Do you know what I mean?
22: You crush on Sammy all the time.
23: No, it's the other way around. He crushes on me. It's Despo.
22: He doesn't. He's far too scared to.
4: You know, he started sitting outside.
7: I don't. You smell of desperation.
23: It's the smell of desperation.
4: Okay.
22: 13, 10, 60. Obviously, this theory is ridiculous, but I am interested if anyone is more into whoever they're attracted to is more into their natural smell rather than the deodorant cologne stuff they use. And should more people occasionally, and I'm not saying don't shower or anything else, but maybe when you get out of the shower, your partner would be like, oh, I'd rather if you didn't put on heaps of cologne like me and drown in it, it would be nice to smell a human for once instead of thinking I'm dating Chemist Warehouse. Because I think for some time, people that date me think they're dating a sales department. 13, 10, 60. Is there anyone out there that prefers a natural human smell than being doused in deodorant and cologne? Give us a call.
4: We're talking pheromone maxing.
22: Yes, which is a stupid trend, which the theory is, you know, don't shower and somehow your pheromones, that'll
23: and
22: make you more attractive.
23: And drink your own pee.
22: Yeah.
23: Don't we, girls?
22: I don't even know how that bit actually comes into it. But it did lead to the question, is there people out there that actually prefer their partner's natural smell over drenching themselves in deodorant and cologne, which is absolutely what I'm guilty of?
23: Michaela, thoughts?
16: Yeah. I 100% agree that my husband's natural smell is better than any deodorant on the market.
22: Wow. And so have you been able to communicate that with him?
16: Oh yeah, he knows it. He knows it because when he does like work in the garden or anything like that, like I know because I can smell it and it smells so good. I will go up to him and I will like do a big whiff because it is so amazing.
22: That's so cute. And so does that mean then he doesn't wear deodorant or cologne now because he knows you like it so much?
16: That's correct. He hasn't worn it in over 12 years, and that's how long we've been together.
22: Michaela, has it ever bitten you on the ass? Like, has it ever been, you know, a really big day of, say, work in the garden, and you, even for your obsession, you've gone, actually, that's heaps today. That's a bit much.
16: No, never.
23: He must not have bad BO, Michaela.
16: Maybe not. But I believe that bad BO is a result of a toxin overload on the body, and that can actually be contributed from the, you know, aluminium deodorants on the market. So if you're not wearing it and your body, and, you know, you're keeping your toxin levels down, well, that might result in lower BO.
22: Michaela, do you wear deodorant, Michaela?
16: No, I don't. I use a magnesium lotion, and the magnesium is enough to kill any bad BO, because, you know, I've got two kids and I breastfed for 6.5 years, and anyone who breastfeeds knows that there is that distinct postpartum smell, and I was able to avoid that.
22: Wow, magnesium lotion. Is he into your fact that you don't wear deodorant stuff? Does he love it as much as you love it on him?
16: Yes, he does.
22: And do you believe
23: like you've
22: him?
23: Met your match, Michaela.
16: Yeah. Oh, I absolutely have met my match, yeah. Oh. And, of course, I believe him. Like, he shows that. I don't have to get into detail, but...
22: Good on you, Michaela. Thank you for getting involved.
23: What about Dudley? Hey, Dudley.
1: Hi, how you doing?
23: First of all, I haven't met a Dudley before.
22: It's a great name.
1: Thank you. There's not a lot of us around, but, of course, there's Dudley Do-Right and Dudley the Muggle in Harry Potter. So, yeah, there's a few of us.
22: Hey, Dudley, what are your thoughts on, the natural human smell as compared to deodorant and cologne drenching?
1: I think many people tend to overdo it. They marinate themselves in colognes, and you can smell that once they've walked out of a room. 10 minutes later, it's still hanging in the air.
23: Yes, that's me.
1: And I find that offensive, more offensive than body odor in many ways.
22: Do you? Yeah, Dudley, yes. There's a friend of mine who comes to work here, and she'll send me photos of the lifts and circle which one that I've been in because she can still smell my linger. Yes.
1: Yeah. Yeah. Well, there are workplaces where it's mandated that you're not allowed to wear fragrances because of the impact on other people.
22: Mm. Are there?
1: In Europe, there certainly are, and on the impact of the product that are being manufactured.
22: Wow.
23: There should be a mandate that men have to wear deodorant in a gym, though. A number of times I work out next to a man who's not wearing deodorant, and it makes me so cross.
22: Well,
23: like you're in a public space and you're sweating.
22: Life's tricky, isn't it? Because you've just said that, you know, if people don't wear deodorant, there should be a mandate. Dudley's told me he finds my smell offensive because I'm wearing too much deodorant and cologne. It's tough.
23: I think just wearing deodorant's not a tough call.
22: Dudley, should we wear deodorant?
1: Everything in moderation.
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0: This is Carrie and Tommy.
2: I have a question for you.
3: Yep.
2: And it came about after watching The Voice. And the reason I ask you this mm-hmm. is because I know in your quest to become a stand-up comedian, mm-hmm. you literally made it your entire world and life for a very long time.
3: We did.
2: And my question to you is, do you think to be a successful artist, and that could be singer, it could be musician, it could be literally painter or whatever, do you have to these days still bleed for your art?
3: I think it's a case of it's different for everybody. So I think to make art, you need to have life. And I think if part of your life is finding purpose in other areas, then it can be hugely beneficial for your art. If you, say, are a nurse and you save lives during the day, I reckon you're exposed to literally life and death in your day in, day out. And I think that could be very, very beneficial for your art.
2: Songwriting at night or something.
3: Whatever it might be.
2: Because there was a young girl called Michaela who performed last night. This was her singing.
3: Oof.
2: Okay.
3: Beautiful.
2: I thought beautiful. Mm. Then it gets to Richard Marx's views on the world.
3: Who is he?
2: He did have, so a lot of people say he's a two-hit wonder, right? However, when you actually, I can't even remember what those songs are, but when you actually look into it, I think he's got a storied career. Like, I think he's had something like a number one song in every decade or something.
3: Really?
2: Yes. I did look into it. What he wrote, What About Me? Did he? Anyway. Someone can look up and tell us what Richard Marx has done, but I think his actual contribution to music is more than just the two songs people might know him by. Anyway, he came out absolutely slamming this young girl, Michaela. Have a listen.
4: I'm a bit out of my element. I actually study ecology and conservation at university, so I want to be a wildlife scientist. And
5: okay, that makes sense.
4: Yeah.
5: You know what? Then you should be a wildlife scientist because the people who end up having careers in music, there is no backup plan. And the answer to every question should be yes. You're in a business where not really won't cut it because there are a lot of people who want it so badly that they'll say yes to everything. They will do everything in their power to have a career. Unless you are that committed, this is not for you. Despite that beautiful voice.
4: Yeah, thank you.
3: That is the most naive.
2: So that's what I thought.
3: So the lead singer of Iron Maiden, his dream was to be a commercial pilot, and he now flies the band round on their private jet. Daniel Day-Lewis is famously a cobbler, one of the best actors of, arguably.
2: Of course, I feel like some of the greatest singers of all time, they had PhDs in astro. Like, it doesn't Brian May or something, isn't he? Maybe I've made this up, an astrophysicist or something. I feel like
6: Chris Martin from Coldplay has a degree in ancient world studies.
2: But I feel like saying to a girl whose passion is environmental science that doesn't mean she can be a successful singer. But then I thought, am I being naive? Because I understand the arts and the music world is bloody tough. Like, it's brutal, right? And so that's why I was asking you, as somebody that literally had to perform from, 10 people in a crowd night after night after night after night.
3: And this is why I say I think it's different for everybody. It's because it's all I wanted to do. Do you know what I mean?
2: Yes.
3: I didn't have good enough marks to do something like
2: this. But do you think, say you had continued with uni, right, and done a full degree, say to become a nurse or something, right? Mm. Do you think then if you had something else you were passionate about, you would have risked as much as you did to do your comedy and, lived off the skin of an oily rag or whatever, the smell of an oily rag mixing a whole lot of, that's why I'm not the arts. Do you think you maybe wouldn't have been as successful?
3: I think this is too convoluted for what is a simple answer, which is just do what you love. And so if that's just making art, just do that. But if what you love is also doing a job that's this other thing and you love singing, just do it all.
2: So we don't have to be is it Picasso Van Gogh, who chopped his ears off?
3: Van Gogh.
2: Yeah, we don't have to bleed for art anymore.
3: Well, I think he died at 34 or something, didn't he?
2: Yeah, so we don't have to do that anymore.
3: No, you can, of course. Yeah.
2: Or you That's can great. Go be an environmental scientist and sing.
3: You can do whatever you want.
2: Well, he doesn't think so. Listen to him when she went off stage.
7: Sounds as though she just did this for shits and gigs.
5: Yeah, totally. For all of you in the audience or anybody who knows somebody who's thinking about coming to audition for The Voice, don't waste our time. Seriously. This was like she had nothing else to do on a Thursday.
2: It's so unnecessary.
3: Now I'm going to weirdly flip-flop. It does annoy me. There are some comedians out there who don't love doing comedy, and that annoys me. It does. It annoys me because they're taking a space from someone who...
2: I don't think she was. I think she was just admitting that she loves singing, but she doesn't know yet if she's got a gift to become a singer. So she's also, like many football players say of this generation, that they're also doing degrees as well because they realise once their body gives way, they need something else to do with their...
6: Your parents always said have a backup. I did exactly. HR at uni. I wanted to do radio.
2: Yeah, I did PR
6: my whole
2: as well as journalism, just in case.
3: My parents did not say have a backup.
2: Well, look how it's worked out for you.
3: You know what? I've got a question about The Voice.
2: Yes.
3: So do you reckon, all the coaches, judges, whatever we call them these days, they're all wonderful in their own right. You've just told me that old mate there has an amazing career. Good on them. But it's as if every single person, like a Spice Girl is the closest thing we have to a Beatle that's alive, as if every single person on it isn't like, I want to go with the Spice Girl.
2: But she can't take them all.
3: I know. So do you reckon they have to have chats with them off stage and they're like, you've got to go with the older guy. And they're like, I don't know. And they're like, and they would say to the producer,
7: he seems angry.
3: You know there's a Spice Girl out there. And they're like, I know, but let's
2: pretend
3: she's
2: not there.
3: But
2: maybe for a lot of these younger people, the Spice Girls as irrelevant, and I can't believe I'm saying this because I am a Spice fan, as Richard or as what's his name?
3: Ronan.
2: Like, yes. They're all of
3: I'm not talking
2: a different generation.
3: I'm not talking down any of those people, but I'm just saying there's a Spice Girl.
2: Who are you picking?
3: There. What do you mean, Carrie?
2: Spice Girl. Picking her too.
3: 13, 10, 16.
2: What about Kate Miller-Heidke?
3: Yeah, what about her? There's a Spice Girl there, Carrie. 13, 10, 60, I want to know, would any of you pick anyone other than the Spice Girl to be your coach? Because I want to work out if there's something I'm missing and maybe the Spice Girls.
2: Maybe you want to be in a boy band. You pick Ronan.
3: You'd pick the one from the most successful girl band of all time. Yeah. You'd like, but male.
2: But he was in one of the most successful boy bands of
7: Which
2: all
7: one?
2: Time. Was it Boys to Men?
6: Boyzone.
3: No one's going, which one was she in? Yeah. Like, she's a Spice Girl. 13, 10, 60, give us a call. Maybe there's something I'm missing. Would you pick anyone? Is there any free will in this? Or do they all just want the Spice Girl and then they're forced to go off in the other way? Give us a call, 13, 10, 60. Would you pick any other coach, if you're allowed to, than the Spice Girl, which is the obvious number one choice for every single person watching? Give us a call. We're just asking an honest question now on 13, 10, 60. Look, all the coaches on The Voice, they're the best at what they do, but only one of them's a Spice Girl. And surely everyone's going, a Spice Girl, a Spice Girl, a Spice Girl. That's who I want
2: as my coach. And if they don't pick a Spice Girl, you think they've been told backstage, someone you have to pick, Richard.
3: Yep. I reckon if you're in the first 10 people, you get to pick the Spice Girl, and then they have to tell everyone else, hey, the Spice Girl, her spots are full. And then they go, no, don't go. The others are good. G'day, Deanna.
8: Hi, guys. How you going?
3: Yeah, good. Would you, if you were on the, I'll transport you now, you're on The Voice, and they've gone, you're great, Deanna.
2: We all want you. We've all turned our chairs.
3: We've all turned our chairs, and you can pick anyone, and you have a free will. Who are you picking?
8: Yes, I will tell you that in just a moment, but I just wanted to shout out to Carrie for bringing what you brought to the attention of the public and what was said to Michaela. I completely disagreed, and I'm really glad that you brought it to the attention, because in this day and age, we all need a backup plan. Nothing is a definite. So thank you for speaking up for her.
2: Are you a musician yourself, Deanna?
8: No, not at all.
2: Not at all,
8: but
2: no.
8: We all have hopes and dreams.
2: Of course.
8: And sometimes they just don't work out, and that's okay. But
2: And also sometimes we don't know if we're any good. Like, is it she's probably putting it out there to see, and if it can take her somewhere, great. If not, at least she's got someone else that she's excited about.
8: Exactly right. And like you said, you can do multiple things and be great at many things. So I think what he said was it showed a bit about his character, actually. So, yeah.
3: Sounds like you're not choosing him.
8: not choosing him. No. But my choice out of Spice Girls, Melanie C would not be the choice of the panel. I would probably go with Kate. However, if Ginger or Mel B or Baby Spice are on there, I would definitely go one of them.
2: Great. Thanks, but, Deanna.
3: Deanna, can I ask you what your favourite Kate Miller Hockey song is?
8: I can't remember the name of it.
3: Thank you, Deanna. Great. G'day, Gina.
7: Hi, Tommy and Carrie. How are we?
3: So good. How are you?
7: Yeah, good. Thank you.
3: That's good. So you're on The Voice, Gina, and you've just belted a song out. All the judges, they've all spun their chairs around. They've gone, Gina, you are a breath of fresh air and you're wonderful. And we'd all love to coach you. Which one are you choosing?
7: Well, I would definitely go Richard Marx. And I'm probably going to be one of the few, but I have seen that guy perform live multiple times.
3: Yes.
7: And he is a true artist. He is exceptional. I'm not saying the others are true artists, but I'm just doing a bit of defensive work for Richard here because I think he does bring a lot to the table and he has got a lot to offer. And look, I have seen far worse, people say far worse things to singers. Do you remember Dicko on Australian Idol? Remember
3: the dress?
7: Some of the stuff he spent?
2: Just because they have doesn't mean they should. Do you know what I mean?
7: No,
2: but sorry, 100%. Gina, can you tell us, because I didn't know. So he's got, as I said, I think he's got more than the two hits everyone talks about. He's written heaps of big songs, hasn't he?
7: Yes, correct. Don't ask me who for, but he has, yes.
2: Yes. Okay.
3: This is so funny.
2: Here's the other thing he asked, the other question, one quick question. I know we're going to get the news and stuff. He reckons you have to write your own songs because he's obviously a songwriter.
9: Wait, but didn't he write for everyone else?
2: But that's what I'm interested in. Do you have to write to be a famous music, a very successful famous singer, do you have to write your own music?
3: But
2: or can you
3: there are so many famous singers that don't.
2: Exactly. So I don't know about this, Richard.
3: But do you think there, you know, Gina even used the word, he's a true artist. So, Gina, I assume from that, you would think people that don't write their own songs, you wouldn't hold them in as high regard.
7: No, well, it's like saying, you know, Joe Blow, who does karaoke on a Friday night and has a mid-successful career, can compare to Prince, Madonna, the King, Elvis. Okay, so there's got to be comparisons made, I guess.
3: Gina, just before we let you go, if you could be one Spice Girl, which one would you be?
7: Oh, I would be Italian Spice. Give a bit of spiciness to everyone out there. Bit of sass, bit of attitude.
3: Oh, you're in spice.
7: You're hard head.
3: You're the best. Thank you, Gina.
10: Deja vu? No, just some best bits from the other afternoon.
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2: This is Carrie and Tommy.
3: It's a really simple question I need help with.
4: Yep.
3: 131060. Do I finally get an air fryer?
4: Do you mean another air fryer?
3: No, okay. Mm. So just I need to clarify before people start calling. Don't just say, oh, my God, you need an air fryer. They're so good. You need to blow my mind with what it can do to convince me. I don't just want it's great. I cook every meal in it. Blow my mind. Okay.
4: But my mind would be blown.
3: So clear these calls, guys, because these calls are just the, get an air fryer. I want the blow my mind air fryer
4: But
3: calls.
4: Hang on, Carrie. If someone said to us, I cook every meal I have in my air fryer, that would blow
3: my
4: mind.
3: Mind-blowing.
4: If you're air frying brekkie, my mind.
3: True. How could you?
4: Air? So should we get those?
3: Maybe
4: calls
3: do get
4: back?
3: Them.
4: Yeah.
3: Yeah. So I had an air fryer about 8 years ago, 7 years ago.
4: Yes.
3: And at the time
4: when they came out,
3: I thought air fryers were just for like making my nuggets and chips that I might make in the oven for my kids, but in the air fryer. So all that happened was I had it for 3 months and I ate a lot of fried food. But air-fried food.
4: Yes.
3: But not food that was particularly good for me. At one point, I think you told me to make broccoli in it, and I put broccoli in it, and it was not good.
4: Remember? Yeah, but you didn't put anything on it.
3: No, I just put broccoli in the air fryer.
4: Yeah. Yeah, I think you thought that the air fryer, did magic.
3: But I think
4: you
3: it
4: thought
3: does.
4: That it made
3: Someone
4: it, like, tempura
3: yes,
4: or something.
3: But no, but so, yes. No, like, I remember what I did. I think I put it in batter and put it in the air fryer. Anyway, it didn't work. It didn't work.
4: No, you did nothing. You just put broccoli in and you expected
3: Shouldn't an air fryer turn broccoli into some crispy, delicious goodness?
4: But I think you need to do something. You know what I mean?
3: I'm trying to find ways to cut down on the food prep time for the family. I don't really want another utensil on the, not another
4: Well, you've already got your buddy Thermomix there.
3: I don't have that anymore. Because it was too...
5: Away the air fryer, the first iteration.
4: What happened? I thought your Thermomix was a whiz
3: It was
4: bang.
3: Amazing. It was amazing.
4: Anyway, you've got to say that.
3: I don't have to say anything. Let's focus on the air fryer.
4: Sorry.
5: Don't worry, Mum doesn't work for
3: him
5: anymore,
3: so it's
5: fine.
3: What can it do that the oven can't do? I have a perfectly working oven.
4: Does Mum work for some air fryer company now?
5: Maybe she'll get a job out of this.
4: Okay. You just got to tell me what brands you've got cash deals with so I can be on board.
3: I don't have a cash deal with. I just want to talk about the air fryer.
4: Okay.
3: Would you get an air fryer?
4: No.
3: Why?
4: Because we had one and I thought I can do everything in
3: the
4: oven.
3: Yes, that's my point. But then why does everyone have air fryers?
4: And also my housemate put curried vegetables in it and it just made the whole thing stink.
3: And then do I have to wash it out? Because if it's another thing I have to wash out.
4: I think like most things with food prep, a bit of
3: cleaning. No, but the oven, you don't. You put the oven tray stuff down and then you're not having to clean out your oven all the time.
6: You can get little liners for your air fryer.
3: But then does it bubble up and you have to clean the top? No.
4: But the liners, are they single-use things?
6: Yeah. Well, you can get silicone ones that you don't have to clean.
4: Yeah. It's just like how you have to, if you put a tray in the oven, you have to clean the tray.
3: No, because I put baking paper on the tray. So I just put the, the oven's working fine for me. But I'm feeling the pressure.
4: Why are you in a mood about this?
3: I'm not in a mood.
4: Okay.
3: I just want us to not talk about.
4: Both your fists are cleansed.
3: I don't want us to talk about other appliances like a Thermomix when I'm trying to talk about the air fryer.
4: Okay. So do you just want to ask producer Sammy for your old air fryer back?
3: No, because that was a crappy one. I want to know, do I buy a good air fryer? 131060.
5: 131060, we're doing this.
3: Should I get an air fryer? I know that all of you are probably screaming because everyone I know has an air fryer and I don't and I'm late to the party.
4: Well, you're not late to the party because you had one.
3: I had one before. It was cool, you know me, always early adopter. anyway, everyone does these amazing meals and I feel like I'm missing out. Chrissy, should I be getting an air fryer?
7: Okay, so hear me out. Yes, but no.
3: Okay.
7: So I have... not really jumped on the air fryer bandwagon per se, but I did go out and buy a Ninja 12-in-1.
4: What's now, it?
3: 12-in-1.
4: I didn't even know there were 12 things, Chrissy.
7: You will never use your oven again, let me tell you. Okay, so this thing It's got an oven function. It's got a steam function. Slow cooker, pressure cooker, air fry, dehydrate.
3: I'm feeling overwhelmed by it already.
7: No. Okay, so I literally use the oven, the pressure cooker, and the air fry function. That's all I use on this thing, right? But I will make a lamb roast in 90 minutes. I'll pressure cook it. It's amazing. And then I air fry it, and it gets that beautiful.
3: So why can't I just outside. Use my oven for that?
7: Okay, so how long do you cook a roast in the oven?
3: I don't know. Okay, here's an example. I want to make lamb shanks. I would normally do it in my slow cooker, and it takes me 7 hours or whatever. Can I do it in this
7: I did
3: thing?
7: Lamb shanks the other day, and I did it in 90 minutes.
3: Mm.
4: 90 minutes.
3: Is that pressure cooked it?
7: Pressure cooked it with the air fryer at the end.
4: 90 minutes is still too long for Carrie.
3: No, well.
4: Chrissy, do you have a shorter?
3: No, I could do 90 minutes. It just means I don't have to think about it in the morning.
7: Yeah, and you also can just chuck it in the dishwasher. It's all dishwasher safe, all that sort of jazz, so there's no, like, hand washing or anything like that. Just chuck in the dishwasher.
3: Well, Alicia's called up saying there is an air fryer that self-cleans itself. It feels like one for me.
4: Yes.
6: Tomorrow, if we get an air fryer here, there's one on its way. I've ordered you one.
5: Is it a 12-in-1?
6: Well,
3: I want some lamb shanks.
6: I haven't got the budget
3: some lamb
6: for that.
3: Shanks in but the air
6: should
3: fryer.
6: Should we do lamb shanks during the show tomorrow? Well, you cook them for us,
3: yes,
6: and then
3: please.
6: We see how they come out.
3: Yeah, great.
6: Okay, great.
4: But Carrie, Jody, what about all the other ingredients that go into lamb shanks?
3: Well, do I have to marinate them first?
4: Yeah, I'm having flashbacks to when you had your pasta shoot and you just emptied a jar.
3: Excuse me. I make delicious lamb shanks.
4: Okay, so what are you going to bring in all the stuff?
3: Oh,
4: to do
3: do
4: that?
3: I bring in all?
6: We'll
3: you
6: go to Coles
3: that,
6: for you.
3: Thank you. But make sure we need all of like the.
8: Well, you send me the ingredients list, and I'll go and get the ingredients.
4: Hang on, someone's going to have to send Carrie an ingredients list.
7: Jody,
4: send
7: on
4: to you. Sorry, Jody.
3: Jody, tell me why I need an air fryer.
9: Well, basically, we use ours to reheat last night's KFC.
3: You're speaking my own language, Jody. That's what I wanted to hear.
9: Yep, and it makes it even better.
4: Does
9: to be
4: it,
9: honest, like soggy chips that you know people sometimes microwave, which is disgusting. You stick it in the air fryer, spray it with a little bit of oil, stick them in for 3 minutes, you're done.
4: Jody, do you use it? Because whenever I get a food delivery service, it seems to be getting colder and colder as the years go on. Do you just whack it in?
9: Yeah.
4: There you go, Bickers.
9: We heat things in there. We take the temperature down a little bit so it doesn't burn.
4: Yeah.
9: And reheat it for around 3 or 4 minutes.
4: Carrie, this way you don't have to cook at all. You can just get Uber Eats and then reheat it in the air fryer.
2: This is Carrie and Tommy.
5: No.

0: So this is not music, but it's quiz related. Do you know, I didn't know how they made mustard. I was eating mustard last night.
1: What has this got to do?
2: Someone's learned
1: this?
2: Something about mustard.
0: So I looked up the plant that mustard seeds come from, and from that same plant, you can get things that then you plant, and that makes broccoli. Another one makes kale. There's six different things off the one plant.
1: Do you know what segment we're in?
0: It's quiz stuff.
1: No, it's music stuff.
0: No, it's music quiz stuff, Carrie.
2: But hold on. You're saying one plant makes loads of different vegetables. It's just pretty interesting.
0: It's pretty good. I'll find out.
1: So, okay. Dolly Parton passed away, obviously, as we know.
0: Not a quiz question.
2: But it is music, so continue.
0: Yeah, okay.
1: They are going to rename the Nashville International Airport to Dolly Parton International Airport.
0: That's cool.
1: They're going to name it after her. Yeah, so today's music quiz is all about geographical spots that are named after or made famous by legendary artists.
0: You could have started with a question, what are they going to rename the airport to? And I would have had to guess Dolly Parton. You know what I mean?
1: I did just start by saying she passed away. What were they going to call it?
3: I'm happy for this segment, but it does always feel like I'm critiqued.
0: Yes, okay. I'll stop doing that.
1: Question one.
0: Yes.
1: Rihanna. Has a street named after her. Which country will you find it in?
0: Barbados.
1: You're right. It's the street she grew up on, formerly Westbury New Road, officially named Rihanna Drive.
0: I hope she never loses her Barbadian twang.
1: She loves that.
2: If they named it her actual name, what would it be?
0: That's great.
1: It would be Robin.
0: And what's her last name?
1: Fendi.
0: Fenty.
1: Fenty. Why can't I?
2: Never gonna happen.
1: I honestly, I'm not even doing this for fun.
2: Yeah, I know.
1: I don't know what happens to my brain.
0: Isn't it one of the biggest makeup brands in the world?
1: Sure. I don't think you can get it in Australia. The Beatles.
0: What do you mean? I wanna hold your
1: hand. Arguably the UK's greatest export. One of the band's founding members, John Lennon, has an airport named after him. Where is it located?
0: Ooh, is it in Liverpool?
1: Well done.
0: Yeah.
1: What?
0: Well, isn't it just where he's from?
1: Yeah, but I wouldn't have known that.
0: But thank you, Carrie.
1: Question three. AC/DC's rock anthem, Highway to Hell. I did not know this. It was actually inspired by a real-life, Jesse, you'll find this fascinating, a real-life stretch of road in Australia. Do you know which highway it is and where it's located?
0: Oh, damn it. I thought it was going to be where do they have a street named after them, and that's AC/DC Lane down there in Melbourne. It is named a Highway to Hell. It's obviously something in Western Australia.
1: It is.
0: Yes.
1: It's named after a road called the Canning Highway in Perth is where Highway to Hell was based off.
2: Now Canning I need Highway. To know why.
1: That's insane. That's not even an impressive road of any sort.
2: Yeah.
1: Is it a hellish highway?
3: It was the road to their favourite watering holes, and it used to have a lot of speeding fatalities, earning the local grim moniker the Highway to Hell.
0: That's a good extra bit of information.
2: Yeah, I've never heard that.
1: There you go. It's not just modern pop and rock stars getting their names on the map. Classical legends do too. You might hear your flight announced for the Wolfgang A. Mozart International Airport. What city are you flying into?
0: Is it Vienna?
1: Ooh. Salzburg.
0: Oh!
1: Salzburg in Austria. Salzburg.
0: Did you know?
1: Salzburg.
0: Did you know that Adolf Hitler was not German?
1: No.
0: He's Austrian. Was Austrian. How did I not know that?
1: Didn't know that either.
0: Yeah.
1: Question five. Aussie music legend Paul Kelly. Give my love to Angus and to Frank and Dolly. Tell them all I'm sorry. Was honoured with his very own street back in 2022. I want a street. Can I have a street?
2: Where do you want your street?
0: You could get. Does it have to be a street?
1: An alley.
2: Back road?
0: Yeah. Dirt road.
1: Why?
0: I don't know. I'm just saying start small.
2: Or do you want a whole highway?
1: I thought you were being disgusted.
0: Why?
1: Anyway, where exactly can you take a stroll down Paul Kelly Lane?
0: It's New South Wales, isn't it? Is it not?
1: Mm-mm.
0: Oh, where is it, Carrie?
1: Adelaide.
0: Oh.
1: That's where I think I'd
0: is
1: like
0: Paul
1: my
0: Paul Kelly from Adelaide?
1: I think so.
0: Oh.
1: Wouldn't
0: well,
1: it? That, wouldn't,
0: well, blow
1: it would make
0: me
1: sense, wouldn't
0: down.
1: It? Yes. There you go.
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22: Ahoy to me, Id. Hamish.
2: Yes, hello. I do. I do hear you, but I think, aren't we parts of the, like, Freud psyche? Is one the ego?
22: Oh, well. Sorry, Mike, mate. Has stood up and started clapping everybody.
2: Well, it shouldn't be, because they're meant to be hard enough that you need at least two or three.
22: Well, sometimes. I think majority, I can ask the 100, but I think the majority of people aren't getting that from that ad.
2: Well, there's no other area where the id appears.
22: No, yeah. I just know the id from the Wizard of Id comic in the newspaper.
2: True. That's true. It was very popular in the Herald Sun, Daily Telegraph 15, yes. 20 years ago. It was not the. It was always in that band of comics. I don't even know if there are comics in the paper anymore, but yeah.
3: Those are the comics that you were like, well, it's not my favourite, but it's better than doing nothing.
22: Yeah, that's so right. That's right.
3: I'll allow my. It was our early days of scrolling.
22: Would you say, like, well, I'm not having
3: it was scrolling? It was scrolling. Like, I'll allow my eyes to drift across these panels, and I won't.
22: Would you say there was normally eight different comics in that
3: strips?
22: Would you say really 50% was filler?
7: More.
3: several would just had no relevance to a joke or a plot.
22: Like,
3: Fred Bass was very good. No, yeah, that worked on a deeper level. But then sometimes show like The Phantom.
22: Oh yeah,
3: and it was just like
22: and you get the
3: three
22: Phantom
3: panels from a story that you assume is like 9,000 panels long. But yeah, it'd just be like The Phantom in the jungle sneaking up to a door. Yeah. I'm like, that's it for today.
22: That's it for today.
7: Let's see what he does next week.
22: It would take you 17 years to resolve the Phantom adventure. Well, yes, Jack, you were going to be Ego. I was going to be Super Ego. Id Ham, I thought was perfect for you because that's the unconscious part of the brain that contains all the urges and impulses.
3: Amazing.
22: Which we know that you're very amazing. Well, drawn
3: mine's,
22: to.
3: Mine's right up there on the surface in full view of all marketers.
22: Ahoy also to Meg in Australia, who has very used good. The very easy-to-use system at hamishandandy.com to upload what she's been doing.
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3: Creme.
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3: Good luck, but don't be seduced by the planes. 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
22: Yes.
3: And well, that's not the way to go.
22: Hey, we're really gathering momentum for ConCon, so I wanted to bring a couple more things up with you.
3: Yep.
22: I just got back from a conference in France.
3: MBN plus plus plus. Must be
7: very nice. Gorgeous.
22: It was all business. It was all business.
7: And that's not what I saw from your photos.
3: It looked like you up Beck on a balcony. Beck seemed like she was having quite the holiday.
22: She wasn't there for business. She couldn't deduct her bit, but I could deduct mine.
3: Seemed like you might have veered a bit into holiday.
22: Yeah, but
3: you said I'm having the best time on this holiday when you texted me. I have a handwritten letter from Andy that says things like, I can't believe I'm getting away with this. This is a real holiday for me and it has no business purpose.
22: Not true at all.
3: And I have those in my possession and I hope I don't have to hand them over.
22: He doesn't. Anyway. a TV convention, it was, called MIPCOM. And
3: it is. It's the big TV industry, like, you know, format thing.
22: People go and sell shows and buy shows and formats. So we tried to sell Celebrity Medicine
3: That's
22: Cabinet over there too.
3: We were trying to send you there,
22: That's
3: Jack,
22: right.
3: to,
22: yep.
3: to sell Celebrity Medicine Cabinet as a TV format. And this is where you would have gone to sell it at MIPCOM.
22: And I shopped it 2 years ago. And we heard Adam Steinman from Warner Brothers say, I would have taken a look at that.
3: Yeah.
22: But Jack hasn't followed up. Anyway, hey, there's two things that I've noticed as we're going into our own conference.
3: Mm-hmm.
22: One is the lanyard.
3: Yeah, we've got one.
22: I know, but people don't take them off. They wear them all the time. I thought it was like when you go into the conference, you wear it, and then it's a bit daggy. But I took mine off to go into
3: the
22: bar.
3: It was like security passes at work where you don't really wear them around your neck, mate.
22: No, it's not. Someone said, where's your lanyard? I thought you were part of the conference. So I got bullied into having the lanyard back on, and I feel like that's what's going to happen. The other thing I reckon people
3: want... I'm just going to clarify this slightly with... South by Southwest was in Sydney. Mm-hmm. Imagine doing a thing at South by Southwest. So same thing. You go register, get your lanyard.
22: Yeah.
3: But if you're presenting,
22: you don't present with a lanyard on.
3: That's what I thought.
22: Once you're off stage, you're back with a lanyard on. And I think it's because everyone loves the security of seeing people's names and pretending that if they've bumped into them before.
3: Love that.
7: That is good.
22: Yeah.
3: You know, I use that a lot in circumstances like that, where someone's got their name on the lanyard. It's quite hard to duck a look down. Like, it's very obvious your eyes are dipping down.
22: Mm.
3: You have to be quite clever about it. You have to maybe talk about your shoe or something.
22: Nice.
3: You know, draw attention lower and try and catch the name on the glance back up. And the most disappointing part for someone that forgets a lot of names like me is when you pull it off, you know, you've talked about oh, look at the air pockets on this shoe. And then your eyes are glancing back at the body and the lanyard's flipped.
22: Did
3: you
22: see
3: like terms and conditions on the back. And then you're like, well.
22: Did all that for nothing.
3: our eyes went all the way to the floor for nothing.
22: Should we do names both sides on our lanyards?
0: That's, I think, yes, can we do that?
22: Yeah.
0: Okay. Names both sides and your industry. That's it's normally your name and your industry. It's where you're from. Is normally what's happening. So we're gonna, Nick, well, that's important and people need to wear. Here's the other thing I wanted to show today. I realize there's a bunch of things that come up in small talk at conferences, commonly asked questions and phrases that will help people during the welcome drinks, or at any time during the conference. I've got them spat out in AI, like a Siri voice, so we can listen to them and discuss them. This is the first one.
1: How's your conference been?
0: That's a very popular one.
3: You would think that's pretty standard, wouldn't it?
0: Yeah.
3: Talking about the thing you're at.
0: Yes, but that one is by far
3: but just
0: most
3: be huge. Careful, though. Okay, if you arrive at registration drinks on the Friday and that's your opener, people will know that you've just used the cheat book because so far it hasn't started.
0: True.
3: I would recommend using that one on day two of the conference in the biscuit break.
0: Great, cool. This is the second one.
1: What seminars are you eyeing off?
0: Good one for the welcome drinks.
3: Yes, but again, we only have two seminars and we assume people will attend both, don't we?
0: Yeah, but normally the seminar has one title, like one. We're going to have like 40 different.
3: Oh, right, yeah.
0: We're going to have 40 minutes.
22: Is each time we get up on stage a new seminar?
0: I would say so.
3: So there's 80 seminars?
0: Yeah.
3: Put that in your deductions and smoke it.
0: I think so. I
3: mean, it is. Yeah, you're right. It's spot on. 80 seminars, all educational, no entertainment.
0: So the fact that I don't think anyone's gone to a conference and managed to catch 80 seminars. So that's going to be
3: it's a pretty cool thing to say at a conference. Yeah. Think I'm going to hit 80.
0: Wow.
3: This guy can conference.
0: This is the next one.
1: Are you enjoying the conference?
0: That's
3: this is great. Sorry, have you organised some of these for people? What about if you can speak English? And
22: this does seem like the kind. When I tried to learn Spanish, these are the kind of very basic questions, entry level questions you get for.
3: When I did Duolingo for like 2 weeks to try and do it, to try and learn Italian, you'd learn this stuff though, even if you hadn't registered in interesting conferences. Like you'd learn all these phrases that were just about like milk and water in conferences.
0: All I'm saying is it's a very popular one. I'm just going.
3: How are you
0: data.
3: Enjoying the conference?
0: Yeah, here's another
3: one. God, I wish I'd come with you. This sounds awesome.
1: In what capacity are you here?
3: Oh, how cool, man. A lot of people think South of France is all just parties, but you can see there's some quite deep conversation.
0: Mm-hmm. Yeah, so obviously that's when you talk about your industry. Here's the next one.
1: Where are you staying?
0: Oh. Very popular at a conference. Yeah.
3: And where were you staying for yours? I heard it was pretty fancy.
0: I was staying at a regularly priced hotel.
3: How much was it per night?
0: I can't remember. It's in euros.
3: Give it to
0: it's
3: us
0: in
3: euros.
0: It's hard to do the conversion. I think about $150 a night, I reckon. Hopefully I've got the conversion right.
22: Well, you got lucky with the views from the photos I saw then.
3: Yeah, absolutely. I heard your burger was $80, so it's pretty pretty rare that a burger would be as much as the room.
22: Did you eat an $80 burger?
0: I didn't eat it. That
3: you
0: burger
3: did.
0: Was.
22: You just got an $80 burger and threw it in the truck.
3: That's what I'm hearing.
0: No, the burger on the menu
3: How
0: was
3: How many burgers
0: 80,
3: have you ordered and thrown
0: Australian.
3: Out?
0: $80 Australian, Jack.
22: That is crazy.
0: Yeah, that's why we work for a walk.
3: I swear you didn't eat one.
0: I swear I didn't eat one.
3: He did throw it out.
0: I didn't throw it out. We went to Shake Shack around the corner.
3: How much was that?
0: I don't know, €12?
3: It would have been expensive.
0: Any flight, use the next one.
1: How was your flight in?
0: Very popular one.
3: How was your flight in?
0: Very comfortable.
22: Very comfortable, I imagine.
3: I bet it was. Absolutely. When it's going on the old TD pipe. Because you were there to do business. Mm.
0: The flights were tax deductible.
3: Yeah, no, I know, but was that also the name of the seat?
0: What? Business class? Mm. Yeah, well, if you're going to do business, you have to.
3: I just wondered.
0: Fly business.
3: You might have.
0: If I was going to do economy, I would have absolutely chosen that.
3: I just wondered if you were going over to, do first things first.
0: No.
3: Wouldn't have passed you.
0: No, it's just business.
3: Okay. Oh, just business.
22: How common of you.
0: And then the final one.
1: Have you got out to see the city?
3: Oh, good. Yeah, that will be good, actually, at ConCon, because it is on, it's the golden city around the Gold Coast.
0: Yep.
3: Some people have noticed, and now that those people include us, that the dates for ConCon... Mm. just in terms, if you are looking to head out to see the city, it does coincide with another popular conference, Schoolies.
22: Yeah.
5: Oh, I didn't even think of that.
22: I just got told during the week.
3: Yeah, oh, if you people were brought it up course. Going, you guys know it's Schoolies?
22: Oh, no.
5: Well, I know.
3: Well,
22: yeah.
3: That's an error on our behalf. Yeah. It's actually not even the first time we've made this mistake. Remember, we finished our Cool Boys and the Frontman tour in Byron, also at Schoolies. So,
22: yeah.
3: Really getting a rep for ourselves out there.
22: Anyway, a couple of helpful tips there for anyone needing to start conference chat. I could separate that out and put it up as a different kind of YouTube clip for those to refer to it. Yeah,
3: absolutely.
22: While they're there.
3: Download the cue card version so you can always have a little cheat sheet with you at the mixers. No, really helpful, Ander.
22: Cheers.
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3: Hey, not only has this provided a bit of a support group for people out there that are empathetic towards objects.
4: Yep.
3: I think people are discovering that they're also extreme empaths.
4: I agree. The more we do this, the more people are like, actually, I do have these feelings.
3: Yeah, exactly.
4: Anyway, here's the opener. It's all the songs in the world played together at once, so no songs feel left out. Okay. And, hey, can I kick this off quickly? Courtney says, hey, the NRL and AFL Grand Final have been an absolute nightmare for me because I feel really sad for the buckets of confetti for the teams that didn't win because they didn't get the colour of their team didn't get shot out of the cannons. And so I can't stop thinking about the confetti sitting there and probably just getting put in a dark cupboard somewhere.
3: That's true. Yeah. They'd be ready to be fired out, wouldn't they?
4: Here we go, boys. And then, you know, for the AFL Grand Final, the Swans Colours would have gone, okay, guys. I don't know. The confetti near the top, who could see the score at halftime?
3: Yeah.
4: Don't get your hopes up, guys. Don't think we're flying high today unless there is a cannon mishap.
5: And they make a whole lot of merch so that you can buy merch straight after the game. So there would have been, before the AFL Grand Final, for example, there would have been a whole lot of Premiers Sydney 2024 T-shirts and caps that just, I don't know what they do.
4: Do you know what I heard? I heard they get donated to charity. And so same with Super Bowl merch for teams that don't go, don't win. And so then there are like pictures I saw at one time, like doing the rounds, like in developing nations, there are like kids wearing all the non-winning jumpers. So it's like, you know,
5: The factually inaccurate,
4: like, you know, Patriots win Super Bowl 48 or whatever. If they didn't win, they've got all the merch on.
3: Interesting. This one is from Tim. He said he's not the most empathetic person. However, the extreme impact segment has exposed something inside of him. As part of a house reservation, I installed a new external internal door handle. So a knob on both sides that are the same. But obviously one sits on the inside, one sits on the outside.
4: Yep. Like just a door handle, is that what we're saying?
5: Yeah, mostly
3: like that. But sometimes, I think he made it clear that sometimes you can just open from one side or sometimes there's a different door handle on the inside to the outside.
4: To the outside, weatherproofing. Yep, okay.
3: Yeah. Okay. Every time I come to the door from the outside, I think of how cold it must be for the outside handle and then how jealous it must get of its brother who spends all its time on the inside.
4: Laughing at him through the little square hole. Yes.
3: It seems so unjust that one handle gets central heating while the other one gets frostbite. Yeah, that could make sense.
4: This is one where we're like, okay, this is from Amberley, and you go, these are the times when I go, if you think this way, it just must be so fatiguing all day, right, the energy. So I empathise with her empathy. She said, look, I didn't know I was thinking like this until the pod came out. When I'm hanging my washing on the line, I'm very conscious of how much time my clothes spend together in my closet. I like to hang items of clothing next to an item that they might not have had the opportunity to interact with. Due to the proximity and the geography of my wardrobe. And in case they're sick of being with the same clothes all the time. So, you know, leggings. You'd be like, why don't you go and meet the hoodies? However, I always make sure to hang a familiar friend close by just in case they don't like the new matchup. Layers on layers on layers.
3: That's amazing.
4: Actually, like I do bring
3: classes. Everyone has to dance with everybody.
4: But at the end of the day,
3: come back to
4: sometimes it's nice to be close to another leggings. They understand what you're going through.
3: Hey, this is from Rob. My wife and I ordered a new couch. She was 8.5 months pregnant when it arrived. My heart honestly broke that the old couch wasn't going to get to meet the newborn baby.
4: Brutal. This is from Ben. Mm-hmm. Hey, guys, my ridiculous extreme moment of empathy is when I'm watching something, a movie, a show, YouTube, and I need to go to the toilet or get a drink. I never pause it.
3: What?
4: Yeah. Listen to this. Because we've had people that never pause when people are talking because they don't want it to be disrespectful.
5: Don't interrupt.
4: No, this is for something else. I never pause it in case the ghosts or spirits that may or may not be in the room with me enjoying the viewing experience get upset.
3: Oh, wow.
4: I would hate it if at the cinemas the technician paused every time someone else went to the toilet, so I passed the same consideration on to the presence of the possible supernatural.
3: Oh,
4: it grates my missus no end. Yeah. I reckon it would.
3: It would, yeah.
4: Hey.
3: She needs to go to the loo.
4: Can we pause it just for the living?
5: No. No.
4: Can we forget about the ghost rule?
3: Love it. It's from Lockie. Is it just me, or does anyone else feel upset whenever you think about February and how it's the shorter of the other months?
4: Yeah.
3: I really look forward to leap years because February gets an extra day closer to its brothers and sisters. I think the Gregorian calendar should be updated so each year a different month gets stuck with the 28 days. How confusing would that be?
4: All right, last quick final one.
3: Sorry, on that. Just people wouldn't have birthdays. So anyone bought, like, so say if you were on rotation, I suppose it's only once every 12 years you miss your birthday.
4: Yeah, but it's still complicated. I mean, it's still explaining the rule to why we need this, like explaining by going, this is why we need this rule, that stuff.
3: Yeah.
4: Quick one here from Lockie. Every morning he commutes on the train to work with Sydney's new metro. Because at a connecting stop, most people in the train change to the brand new, faster, more modern trains. Out of sympathy, I typically stay on the older and slower train so it doesn't feel bad about itself. And I get that. I reckon, again, we've had this with cars and trains.
3: Yeah.
4: It's because of Disney's Cars and because of Thomas the Tank Engine that I would absolutely hazard a guess that Lockie grew up watching Thomas the Tank Engine.
3: Well, I'll just throw this one in the mix then to see if this relates to that story and you being a cyclist, whether you feel about this. This is from Tony. About a year ago, I was allowed to get a new bike. I don't know why he was allowed to get one.
4: I do, 100%.
3: You do? Okay.
4: Because he's married. And he probably already has two bikes, the old one as a backup, and his latest one that he might have been probably had for 5 to 10 years. And from year five, he would have been going, can I get a new bike? Can I get a new bike?
3: Right.
4: And they are impossible to justify price-wise.
3: All right, and you've also probably got hanging space. I'd imagine be one out and the other one in. You don't.
4: Bike people just, there's a joke that like N plus one is the number of bikes you should have, where N is your current number of bikes. So you're always looking at more bikes, and there's just no, it's explaining to your significant other why the bike is good value at that price is like when girls trying to tell you about the cost of handbags or shoes.
3: Yeah, okay. Yeah,
4: there's just no way you can cut this to represent good value.
3: About a year ago, I was allowed to get a new bike. We understand why now. As giddy as I was, I gave my riding buddy strict instructions not to mention the new bike in front of the old bike before I'd had a chance to broach the subject myself.
4: I do get that. I get that. Yeah, you feel sorry for the old steed. Ando, we are here for no other reason really than to serve the listeners of the show.
3: Yep.
4: We have an amazing community. And when they ask questions, I like to think we're honour bound to look for answers.
3: Oh, absolutely.
4: Especially people that have been with us for the real long haul. In fact, I would say that the people that have been for us for the long haul, I'm now just counting as podcast days.
3: Yep.
4: Because, you know, the seventh year of doing this podcast.
3: Yeah, really? Wow.
4: That's, isn't it?
3: I don't know.
4: Sixth.
3: No, yeah.
5: Mike's saying thumbs up.
3: Mike's giving you a thumbs up.
4: There we go. See, seventh year of doing the podcast. That's long haul.
3: Yep.
4: If you've been with us since the radio days, that is super long haul.
3: Yeah.
4: Right? Here's something that came in from Larissa. So Larissa has been, she's been on the Hamish Annie journey for a very long time. She goes, ahoy, boys. Bit of a random one. Hoping you can help me out with this. She says, I have this memory that back in the radio days, Andy admitted on air that he farted so hard he ripped his asshole and had to go to the hospital to have it stitched up.
3: Yeah, okay. that did happen. Well, I didn't start like that, but yes. Remember?
4: You farted so hard,
3: and then you started the Think Before You Stink initiative.
4: And so you ripped the asshole.
3: I just want to see
4: if you remember it.
3: It wasn't kind of a rip. It caused a hemorrhoid.
4: Right, well,
3: was meant to go on a date that night and couldn't go because I couldn't sit down.
4: And okay.
3: Came from a fart.
4: I've been telling people this anecdote for years. It does, if someone does a crazy fart, I say, well, Andy Lee did that so bad, he ripped his asshole.
3: I don't think I used the word a-hole.
4: Recently, my partner, who's also a big fan and an avid listener, said that he'd never heard the story. He's not sure it's actually true. Then he said, look, there's been a lot of fart chat on the pod lately, and I don't think it's been brought up again. So I'm wondering, Andy, did you once so fart so hard that you ripped your asshole? Or have I been spreading this weird rumor about you and a ripped asshole around to my family and friends for years?
3: No, I
4: please
3: did.
4: Help me settle this once and for all. Cheers, boys.
3: I did. Well, it was,
4: yeah, I was like, did that happen?
3: You couldn't remember?
4: Couldn't remember at all.
3: Well, I suppose if you got the injury, you're more likely to remember it. You didn't remember it, Jack?
5: I didn't remember it, honestly. Yeah. I remember you had the high bum crack problem, but I didn't remember that.
4: I remember you had an abscess on your bum cheek. Mm.
3: Yes, that happened
4: not,
3: as well.
4: But not a ripped... I couldn't remember the ripped a-hole. So,
3: we're not ripped, it's a hemorrhoid. I suppose a rip.
4: So, well, here's the thing. I'm sitting here going, I don't remember that. But as we've discussed before on the show, you don't remember... Like,
3: you forget
4: remember,
3: a lot. You forget a lot of things. Audio.
4: Luckily, with AI these days, like all the transcripts of our shows, you can search. You can search for terms, like mm-hmm. to try and find episodes. You know, it's actually quite a powerful tool. So I'm searching, you know, yeah, like incident, like bum incident, a lot of things coming up like that. So I was like, I'm just going to search for ripped asshole. There was over 15 years ago, bingo, the piece from radio comes up. Now, we sound a little bit different because I think it's back in 2007 or 2008,
3: mm-hmm.
4: but I found it. So hopefully this answers something for Larissa and it jogs her memory.
1: 2008.
5: Hey, Mish and Andy, driving you home. It's Pants Off Friday.
4: Thanks, Jacko. I'm feeling pretty good with my pants off. Well, I've got to say I don't, boys.
5: Oh, no. Why not, Ando?
4: Well, I've actually got to admit something. On the weekend, I farted so hard I ripped my arsehole and I had to be stitched up by a doctor. Oh, my God. You little ripper, Ando.
5: R.I.P. your arsehole.
4: Now, seriously, guys, this is a real medical problem, and I just want people to know you can rip your asshole like I have.
5: Oh, no, sorry for laughing, mate. It actually sounds terrible.
4: Yeah, commiserations, Andy, on the RA. Yeah, cheers, boys. It really hurt when I ripped it. I was like, oh, God, what was that? Was that a rip? Was that my asshole? My brother had a quick look, and he was like, yep, that's your asshole, mate. You've ripped it to shreds.
5: Oh, man, what did the doctor say?
4: He stitched it back up, and he said that the only side effect is from time to time a fart will slip out of the rip scar, and usually it's going to happen if I'm in the studio. So I'd appreciate it from you boys if you just kept going and pretend that it like I haven't farted.
5: I will do that.
4: I can do that, mate. Even if people blame me for the fart from time to time. You're the best, boys.
5: What a waste of time.
4: You do often sound different. It does now actually answer a lot of questions, doesn't it? With everyone writing and going, oh, sometimes I've heard a fart, sometimes I've heard a fart. We can reveal that it's due to a pledge that we took to never bring up anything leaking out through the rip scar.
3: I'm sorry everyone had to hear that, and also to hear the word arsehole said so many times in a row.
4: Well, I mean, I was only going for Larissa's cue.
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2: There's a cool new conference, no matter your beers.
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2: The conference so nice you can deduct it once at a maximum.
4: Can't stress it enough.
5: Mm. ConCon's 2 weeks away. Should we kick things off with biscuits?
2: Yeah, you said you had some biscuit news. I have some biscuit news.
5: Mm-hmm.
2: It's essentially, the biscuits are the foundation with which we build the House of Cards of ConCon on. You have shaky biscuit play, the whole thing falls over. What's your biscuit news, Andy? Because you've been hinting, teasing us with the fact that we might have a big biscuit sponsor, which would ease the pressure.
5: It's been a hard-fought battle with Arnott's to see if we can get some biscuits out of them, but I did read Art of the Deal during the week by Donald Trump, and I managed
2: still relevant.
5: Still relevant, and I've managed to secure this position from them. And I'm reading, quote, from Charlie at Arnott's.com. His surname's in there as well, so don't go try and
2: get it. If you've gone onto the how can we help and you're speaking to the bot, then you might not be speaking to the most powerful person at Arnott's. No. Oh, sounds great. We'll pass it on to our marketing team.
5: No, he's all over it. He says, we'd be more than happy to supply our bickies.
2: Yeah.
5: That's not a problem at all. Smiley face. Do you have an indication of how many biscuits you are after and any preference of flavours? That's where I've left it.
2: We absolutely, of course we do. Mm. How many times have we been over this?
5: Yeah.
2: Yes, we do. We want the good assorted pack. We want the cream assorted pack because that's got the Kingstons in it.
5: Yep.
2: And, you know, Monte Carlos and everyone's favourites. We don't want the dud assorted pack. Sorry, non-cream assorted pack.
5: Do we want any of those? Because there might be some people that do like a plain over a creme.
2: I'm not going to completely force creme supremacy on everyone.
5: No, I don't think we should.
2: But I would very much, and let's not forget, this is Arnott's. So if we're talking to one of the bigwigs there, we're throwing in Tim Tams. Like, yes, we're talking mint slices. Like, we're not just looking at the...
5: the packs.
2: We're not looking at
5: should
2: the normal
5: packs.
2: Should
5: we say every biscuit you've got?
2: No, because I think they'll give us the duds.
6: Yeah, they'll heavy end.
2: That's a dream, Ando. Yeah. Dream that you get.
6: Oh, we'll send you thousands of biscuits.
5: Yeah, like at Noodle World when you ask for prawns and they give you two and then... Yeah.
2: Yep, and any more? And then they lift up one and drop it back in and give you bean shoots.
5: Bean shoots comes in heavy. You're right.
2: So I think we get very specific. And look, I'm absolutely happy to
5: run.
2: But I think it's then... Knowing this, we are going to be pretty sorted for Tim Tams and things like that.
5: Yep.
2: That's what I'll lean on. I'll lean some standard bulk creme, but then also the deluxe range where we will have the mint slices and the Tim Tams.

0: I think we just go classic Tim Tams too. I don't think we need to get carried away with George Kalambaras' collab with them.
1: Yeah, I'm a bit more of a classic man.
2: Yeah, no, I'm with you. I'm with you. Classic and available.
0: And but then you've also got like TV snacks and things like that.
3: Mm. Mm.
4: Do they do the caramel crowns? Is that Arnott's?
1: Is that Arnott's, guys?
4: Those are so underrated.
2: They haven't asked for an exclusive deal, Jack.
4: They do.
2: Sorry, so I was just going to say we could.
0: They're good.
2: Okay. Yeah.
0: Yeah. They do caramel crowns. Okay. Oh, you're right. Yeah, I do know. Yeah, yeah. I'm always drawn to the mint. Mm. All right. Well, why don't we sit down now? This has become absolutely Christmas. We're going to sit down and build up our menu.
2: Great.
0: How many?
2: I think.
0: Well, let's not forget we have 1 hour of unlimited biscuits.
3: Mm-hmm.
0: Before the conference, and then we have a biscuit break in between.
2: Yep. And then
0: I don't think it's crazy to have 10 biscuits per head.
2: Okay, so 3,000 biscuits.
0: I was going to say plus us, but I do think there would be some spillover. I don't know.
2: So,
0: everyone will
2: and Kingston Crumb, the band that you've organised. Where are we at with Kingston Crumb?
0: Mate, a bit of back and forth through Carly. I've got to thank her for her work, who works us here on the show. But Kingston Crumb,
2: the cover band that are going to play. Are they playing acoustic? I was worried that they're going to come in with heaps of amps and just.
0: No. They're playing soft acoustic biscuit rock for that hour. Yeah.
4: Have you heard them play yet? Have you heard any of their music?
0: No, look, I'll be honest with you. I know in my heart that if any band that's named themselves after a biscuit, I mean, like, what's the chances?
4: That's the perfect band.
0: What's the chances they're going to be bad? So they're going to come in and, there's been a bit of back and forth.
2: What do they want?
0: Well, they've said they're happy to play, quote, soft acoustic biscuit jams.
3: Mm-hmm.
0: They're happy to do that.
3: Mm.
0: They did ask if we could pay for their accommodation.
2: I thought they lived in the Gold Coast.
0: Well, they asked if they could have a room.
2: Why? It's a morning gig.
0: Maybe they're going for a staycation.
2: It's literally nine in the morning.
4: I'm from home.
0: Yeah, well, I thought you'd be proud of me for standing firm on that, Andrew. I forgot that they were Gold Coast based. So we pushed back on that and went, look, I think there is still a lot in this, like exposure-wise for you guys.
2: Oh, yeah.
0: For Kingston Crumb.
2: Yeah.
0: So...
2: And they're going
0: to
2: go.
0: And at that stage, I thought I might have to pay for biscuits too. Like, we might have to pay for biscuits. So I thought we're kind of hemorrhaging cash at that stage. So I was like, look, going to stand firm there on the no accom.
3: Mm-hmm.
0: And then they said, okay, fine. All right. We'll still do it.
3: Mm.
0: Can we stay for the conference?
4: that's probably fair enough.
2: You reckon it's like a seat at the back type thing?
0: It's pretty funny to have the band file in and just sit up the back quietly. Can I have a bit of business? Can I get a bit of business stuff from this too?
2: I don't think it's ever been negotiated. When the for instance, they fly out, Beyonce or Fatboy Slim or something to big conferences.
0: Well, I mean,
2: rarely does Beyonce go, okay, can I sit around and learn about information?
4: Can I have one of the lanyards?
2: Yeah.
0: But I think surely if you watch the halftime, if you're performing a halftime at the Super Bowl, you'd at least watch the second half.
4: Yeah. They would get a ticket, yeah.
0: Yeah, you wouldn't go home. I mean, if you're watching the first half, it could be argued that you should be thinking about your performance, but you'd watch the second half.
2: Okay.
0: So,
2: yes, that's a yes then.
0: Do you reckon yes? I reckon we go. Well, here's the thing though, because we want to play soft biscuit jams for the 1 hour.
3: We also don't want a session mopey one biscuit band.
0: Imagine. Why do you think they're mopey?
4: Listen to the band.
2: If we said no, you can't stay for the conference, then I think we'd have a mopey biscuit band, a soggy biscuit.
0: Yeah, well, I hope not. also, that would be an interesting band to book.
2: Yeah.
0: But I see what you're saying. I thought you didn't want them in because you're just assuming they'd be mopey.
2: No. I think they'll be happy now.
0: I think they'll be happy. But what I was actually going to say is you guys can play. Let everyone file in. I still want them playing as people go into the conference. I don't want them stopping and joining the queue.
3: That's true.
0: You know what I mean?
3: That's true.
0: So I reckon they play, people go in for session one.
3: Yeah.
0: They are not allowed to come to session one. Then people come out again for the break. They play again.
2: Yes.
0: People go in. They can then, after everyone's gone in, they can join session two.
2: That's fair. Exactly. We want them concentrating on their halftime gig.
0: Yeah. I don't want, because what's going to happen is they're going to get enthralled by session one. Mm. We're going to go, that's it, everyone. You got a half hour biscuit break now. And then they're like leap up and run out with the throng. You want people coming out to the music.
4: They might even see all the careers we're talking about and want to change careers halfway through session one.
2: We can't have that after.
0: We can't shock their brains out of performance mode.
2: Look, we had a bit of back and forth on the voice notes this week with to do with the grouping and how many seminars we're going to have. To bring everyone up to speed on where that's at, this is what went down.
5: Hey, fellas, Andy here. I'll just send you a voice note in my capacity as administration for ConCon. It's coming in soon. Hello, Jack and Hamish. Andrew here from ConCon. Very excited that you guys are both speaking with us. You haven't sent through your rider at this stage, so please let us know about that. But I just wanted to pass on a message from our other speaker, Andy. He wants to renege on any trades that's happened with the industries. Upon review, he felt like a lot of boring jobs were just landed on his lap and he doesn't want to go down that path. So we fully support him. We think he's a wonderful guy and he's obviously probably the prominent speaker on the day. So just letting you know, all trades are off and you'll have to go about working out your own groupings from the allocated industries you have. Cheerio.
6: Hi, Andy. This is Jack. That sounds like an unfortunate absence of teamwork, and how ironic that one of my seminars will be on teamwork, and hopefully you'll learn something during my speech. And as for my rider in my dressing room, could I get a really healthy smoothie with like all the nutrients you need in it, but I want it to taste like a really yummy milkshake?
7: Hi, Hamish here. Before I get down to the disappointing aspect of the message, I just want to reiterate again how excited I am to be coming to ConCon. Okay, that's the bread. Now the shit part of the shit sandwich. Really disappointing from Andy, but also not surprising from the man that allegedly used a randomizer to give everyone their topics and then he somehow got takeaway food, AFL and beer. I've no surprises there that he doesn't want to trade. But that's fine. Look, as I said at the outset, this is an educational seminar and I believe I can deliver business development and education on any topic to any audience to the maximum deductible effect. So that'll be fine. Riders-wise, all I need for my dressing room is 2,500 Arnott's biscuits. And I'm just seeing here that I think we'll have that on site. So I'll be fine on the rider front.
8: Hi, Hamish. Hi, Jack. Andrew back here from administration at ConCon. Thank you so much for your messages. We're reading it loud and clear that you have no problems moving forward with the plan suggested. With regards to some dispersions that Andy may have not used a randomizer to pick out topics, that comes as a real surprise to us because we really feel that Andy is an upstanding young gentleman. Although we did get his computer and all logs and got it forensically examined, and what he was saying is true. We also got a CNN fact check to look over it, so that's all tip-top shape, and hopefully that puts any of your worries at ease.
9: Hey guys, Andy here. Just realised Andrew from administration didn't click on a little tab at the bottom of the Excel spreadsheet and missed about 66 more businesses that we need to cover off at ConCon. Bloody annoyed at him, but he seems like a pretty diligent worker, so we'll let him off this time. Anyway, at risk of getting accused of rigging it again, how would you like me to randomly send through another 20? Cheers. Maybe trades are back on. Maybe.
0: That's come. I didn't actually hear that last one. It's come as a fresh, live surprise. Yeah. I don't know if that would have had the two green ticks on WhatsApp.
2: No, I didn't. Listened to. I noticed that you hadn't listened to that one.
0: Just thought it was going to be more of the same. I saw that. Yeah. I just left that chat unread. I've got a way to be a bit faster.
2: Okay. Not like getting to the lectern or?
0: Yeah, getting to the lectern.
2: Robot.
0: Robot shoes, baby. Charging them up as we speak.
4: That could be seen as entertaining.
2: I think that sounds entertaining.
0: No way is this entertaining. This is the movement of the future. A sub-seminar. What business won't need movement? Let me ask you this, audience. Who here has ever walked at work? Ah, time waster.
10: 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And for more of the boys, search Hamish and Andy on Listener.
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11: Sydney.
2: Hey, Jack actually wanted to start today's show.
4: Well, I've got something to bring up that has to do with the three things that Mike gives you for the start of the show.
2: Mm-hmm.
4: This is something that we did 2 years ago on the show. It's been in the back of my head ever since, waiting for the right time.
2: Mm-hmm.
4: And today is the right time to bring it up. So this is 2 years ago when Andy used the start of the show in a Weasley type way.
24: Ahoy to me Zorb, Hamish.
2: Ahoy to me groomer.
0: Zorb and a groomer.
2: Yeah. We are components of the latest Dyson vacuum cleaner.
0: Oh, is this a weasel?
4: Yeah,
2: That's right. And then I think we're allowed one weasel each for three things. To be That's able true. To get the product we wanted. Mine was a Dyson vacuum cleaner at the time.
4: This is exactly what we got on to say.
2: Okay.
0: Now listen. We'll allow it once for the what excellent Dyson vacuum products.
2: One serving, I'll take it.
4: What about once each?
2: So you filter me what you want.
4: I'll give you one and then Hank can give you one another day.
2: Okay.
0: That's nice. Since we're doing it and sort of wasting the listeners' time for our own gain, what about once each, but to satisfy our weasel hunger, once each, but we all get the thing.
2: Okay, yes, great. Yes. Good new policy.
0: Wow, just three weasels deciding on what the zoo should feed them each day.
2: Exactly.
0: And opting for the most food possible. Just three fat weasels.
2: Giggling like hyenas.
0: Well, Jack, does it not take a weasel scientist to figure out why you've brought us yeah. here? You've obviously something's popped up in your world and you're trying to set the legal precedent to go, it's okay for me to bring this to the group yeah. now.
4: And I've had that in my head since we did it, but I've just been waiting for the
2: that is
4: I didn't want to waste it on just anything.
2: That is so funny because I forgot that we did that immediately.
0: Yeah. To me, I'm worried that a certain Mr. R has passed away and we're about to start connecting.
2: A380.
0: Yeah. Exciting new Melbourne to Dallas.
4: No, it isn't flights, overseas flights, but...
2: Because you are well covered.
4: It is...
2: Although we do not talk about it.
4: It is indulgent, I will say that. But I have a reason for wanting it.
2: Okay.
0: Because you don't want to pay the money to get it.
2: Yes. Just out of curiosity.
0: Yes, that's the reason.
2: just out of curiosity, heading into the government mandated break, mm-hmm. have you been in touch with Mr. Ralph?
4: We are underway with doing flights for next year. Is that what you mean?
2: We are underway. What is that?
0: We are underway.
2: By underway, what does that mean?
4: We talk to Bianca's mum and she goes and talks to Mr. Yes. Ralph.
0: The system is underway. Jack's saying it like that because it's like, well, we can't slow it down now. You can't catch it now. It's underway.
2: So you would never. So do you say the specific dates?
4: We do, yes.
2: And then what if Mr. R comes back and says, I can't do those dates? Has that ever happened?
4: No, that's why we give him such long lead time.
0: This
4: is until July next year.
0: So the flights open up 1 year out. So I would imagine you're on at 364 out.
4: You're pretty much. We give ourselves plenty of room. And you've got to also, I don't like talking about Mr. Ralph too much, but you got to know that he's like, whatever he does, he's high up there. We've never had a problem where he's gone, we can't do those days.
0: Yep.
2: So you know how sometimes Bianca's mum has to check the temperature?
4: Yeah, that's why it takes a long time is because
2: when you reached out, did Bianca's mum go, oh, no, he's hot at the moment.
4: That's the thing. We give our perfect dates to Bianca's mum, and we leave it with her, and then she waits for the right time.
2: And do you ever...
0: Well, yeah, this is like getting, I don't know, like a mobile phone into jail. It's like you just ask the guy that talks to the guy.
2: Yep.
0: It's like you won't know when, you won't know how. It'll turn up in your soup when it turns up in your soup.
2: Do you ever follow up with Bianca's mum to go, how are we going? Or would that be considered rude?
0: Well, you'd be pushy boy.
4: No, we don't. We don't like to push. No,
0: we just
4: trust the system.
0: You don't want to be a pushy boy. One thing I would love to do. I know we don't talk about Mr. RJ, but when I know Bianca's family
2: people
0: comes
2: can
0: to visit
2: still pledge
0: Australia,
2: to not talk about it.
0: Yeah, the t-shirts still available to take the pledge. Well, we don't talk about it. So yes. We don't really bring them up. But since it seems we might be slightly talking about it here, one thing I would kill to see. Would be Bianca's mum's performance to Mr. R. Because I assume they're like hanging out and just she's sort of like, you know, adjust the cutlery. It's like, oh, actually.
2: Would she ever record it?
4: No. That's dicing with danger that we don't need to dice.
0: Because what I want to do is dress up as an old man when she's in Australia next and we see like a dress rehearsal.
2: That'd be great.
0: Yeah, just for us all to see how she does it.
2: Yeah. Would she do that?
4: She is here over the mandated break.
2: We can't work.
0: Is she coming to Darcy's wedding?
4: She's not. Who's Darcy's wedding?
0: Darcy from the show.
4: Did you guys get invited to Darcy's wedding?
2: We did not talk about Mr. Big.
4: Did you guys get invited?
0: No, I'm just saying, is she coming for that?
4: Wow, usually when you're doing guest lists, you do like everyone at work or no one. I thought he was doing a no one.
0: No, he's not doing anyone.
4: He's not. What days
2: are
4: we
2: doing a no comment?
0: I think it's been.
4: When's the wedding?
2: I don't need to go.
0: I think he cancelled it yesterday. That's what I meant. If you're coming for that, tell him to go home. It's cancelled.
4: I'm not disappointed by that. I know it is hard.
0: Nothing's happening, so it doesn't matter.
4: I know it's hard to make a guest list. It is hard. You have to make hard decisions.
2: Is she coming out for my wedding? Well, you haven't got an invite to that either.
4: Sure not, you. I'm coming to your wedding.
0: if she's coming out for Andy's wedding, yeah. Hope her health is good, because there's been no movement at the station, unfortunately, in terms of wedding plans, despite
1: long,
0: me.
1: Long engagement.
4: When's it on the calendar for? Ballpark.
2: The calendar hasn't come out. The calendar of which it could be
0: placed. The calendar company that makes the calendars hasn't even been incorporated yet. The CEO of the calendar company is still in year 8.
2: No, still having to think about
0: it. How do you think about it, are you? Well, get a wriggle on, mate, because there's a bunch of us that are pretty keen on the Bucks party.
2: Don't try and deflect from the fact that you dropped the Darcy wedding situation on Jack.
0: What was I meant to know?
4: Is Mike going?
0: Nah. Hope not.
4: Wait, Mike, you are.
2: Mike was invited, but not going. So it frees up a spot.
4: I don't want a charity spot. I don't want someone else's seat.
0: I do. The thing is, I might be in town for it, but Zoe can't make it.
4: I don't want to come. I don't want to come. I don't need to come. Can I ask for my thing yet?
2: Yes, go for it.
4: Did you forget what?
0: Oh, sorry. Yes, sorry. I hope it's not invited to us. Because we'll be legally bound to give you one.
4: No, I want a golf cart. A motorized golf cart.
2: A motorized golf cart. Yeah. Not like the one that you drive, the one that you remote.
4: The one that
2: a
4: you drive.
2: A motorized golf buggy.
4: No, the one that you drive.
2: Where
0: will you keep
4: because
0: it?
4: Because my friend's dad.
0: From Club Car. Isn't there only one brand that
4: there's,
0: makes
4: there's
0: them?
4: There's a few, but Club Car I would be very interested in talking to. E-Car.
0: He's already done the research. Jack, they're like 15 grand, aren't they? Well, they've got to be expensive.
4: This is what I heard. I haven't looked this up, but my friend's dad does this, and he says it's true. If you can use a golf cart within a kilometre of any golf course.
2: That's not true.
4: So he can drive from his house just because he lives close without having it registered as a car.
2: That's not true. That is 100% not true.
0: Where's he driving? On the road.
4: And I live 600.
0: Definitely doesn't
4: sound true. I live 650 metres from my local golf course. So I could drive from my driveway down to the golf course.
2: If that is...
0: Maybe on Hamilton Island.
2: If that is true, we will look into this for you. But I don't think it's true.
4: Well, this is also just an open letter to
2: searching. But my point is, if that's not true, when are you ever going to use it?
0: I'm searching now.
4: Okay.
2: Carly's saying you can. Yes, you can legally drive a golf cart on the road in Victoria, Australia, but there are some restrictions. Purpose, golf carts can only be used on public roads for a maximum of 2 kilometres at a time.
0: Oh, my God.
2: And only for their intended purpose to play golf.
4: Oh, yes. This is exactly what I wanted for.
2: Golf carts must be conditionally registered to be used on public roads. So then you have to still register them.
0: So you will have to be registered. That's have a little number plate on it. But that's fine. Oh, mate, come on. I mean, I understand the laziness here. You can't be bothered walking 650 metres to the golf course and you're driving every round, but...
2: It must have safety guards, horn and lighting and sufficient braking system. I think they could do that. The speed limit, the recommended speed limit, the conditional registration is 20 kilometres an hour.
0: That's fine. I mean, you just be like when you see a tractor on the...
2: Yeah.
0: Everyone just sort of drives around.
2: And you must have a driver's license.
0: Why are you groaning at this, Jack? No, what did you expect to happen?
4: Okay, if there has to be some restrictions...
0: A golf cart that goes 100 km an hour and your own private road.
2: So, I mean, just so you know, Jack, just because we mentioned doesn't mean...
4: No, that I know how it works. So when you did the Dyson one, that was just hoping that Dyson listened to it and thought that it was a nice thing to do. Yep. And then that you did get your vacuum cleaner.
2: Hmm.
4: I'm saying to E-Car, Club Car, and you know who else manufactures golf
2: Yamaha.
4: Cars? Yamaha. I'm already sponsored by Yamaha guitars. Wouldn't it be so perfect?
2: They weren't wrapped with that. I've actually spoken to the head of PR at Yamaha, who said the fact that you kept referring to them as slow guitars.
4: Well, I didn't do that.
0: No. You can only assume they have the same engines in their golf carts.
2: Okay.
0: Jack, but this is where you stumble so often with Weasling. Mm. Your eyes light up so much, you list several brands. So now Yamaha hears this and goes, well, he listed all the competitors.
4: No, but that,
0: as well.
4: Then...
0: You put it out to tender. Andy just listed one vacuum cleaner brand. That's how he got a Dyson.
4: Okay, I want to hedge my bets.
0: That's right. And then they don't come to you because naming all their competitors.
2: The hedge is out there. Let's see.
4: Yeah.
2: Good luck, Jack.
4: I've got three hooks in the water. That's all it means instead of one.
0: Well, I tell you what, if you took two hooks out now, it would mean a lot to the remaining hook. But who will you give the gesture to? Who do you think is the best golf cart? Who do you think?
4: I think
0: from the research you've done, makes the best quality golf cart.
4: I am a Yamaha man through and through. They make the best guitars. I am sure they make the best golf carts, and I'm happy to put my name on that.
0: All right, great. So he's put all his eggs in that basket. That is a bummer because Ando and I know the head of
4: Club Nine. I'm really interested to talk.
0: No, you're back together.
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2: Guys, Beck and I were getting some new furniture for our apartment.
3: Yep.
2: Well, we're waiting for the house to be ready in about 19 years that we're building.
3: Yeah, this furniture, this might not even be the last couch you buy for this apartment.
2: No.
3: You'll be in there for so long.
2: So the furniture shop we went to was a furniture shop we saw called Furniture OK.
3: Sounds like all you need.
2: So I wanted to kind of troubleshoot with you or spitball with you guys what kind of tone. OK is such a, as a word, you can be used in so many different ways. What kind of tone do you think they're going for? Because it could be furniture OK. So
3: I'm like, what are you doing in there? Furniture okay? Like a 16-year-old yelling at their parents.
2: Yeah, or someone keeps coming into their shop for car parts and they go, it's furniture okay.
3: Yeah.
2: And like, it's very emphatic.
3: Is the most obvious definition here like it's missing a question mark and an exclamation mark? Like, furniture? Okay.
2: Like, yeah, it needed a comma, but there's no comma and there's no punctuation around it at all.
4: What I first thought and why I said it's setting the bar low is it sounds like the furniture's, it's okay.
3: Well, it feels like the opposite of fantastic furniture.
4: Yeah. But maybe they want you to go like, hey, we know we're not getting the best furniture, but it's got to be at a discounted price you imagine.
3: Let's be honest. I mean, you're getting, it catches $180, so come on.
2: It's okay.
3: What do you think?
2: But then you need an it's, or it should be called okay furniture.
3: Yeah. It confuses me. It's not called okay furniture. Seems a little bit like when they registered, like putting the business name in, someone was standing near the computer and they were like, now you type in like what you're selling, furniture, and then hit okay. And they've just written it down instead of like hitting the okay button on the form.
2: Yes. There's another way it could be read, which
3: like furniture,
2: like
3: furniture submit.
2: Yes.
3: Yeah.
2: There's another way which we use okay, which is like when we're intrigued. So it could be furniture.
3: Okay. Is that how bad it was?
2: No.
3: Is this furniture,
2: okay.
3: Is it? Okay. I suppose it would be interpreted as furniture. Yeah.
4: Or when you go into a store and you weren't expecting to buy furniture that day, but you've walked in and you've gone, oh, furniture. Okay.
3: It's a new thought. And I suppose I could get around it. How was the quality? Was it okay?
2: Yeah, it was fine. It was good. I mean, it wasn't
4: insane. Right.
3: Furniture fine.
2: Furniture, fine. Yeah, but I think you're right. It's not like it's okay furniture because that makes it sound poor. I think it's better than okay.
3: Oh, there's your Google review. Mm-hmm. I think this is better than okay.
2: I think it's the last one. I think it was like, and the shop was in a, we went out to visit. It was in a really weird spot.
3: Yeah.
2: Like in this industrial kind of complex, and it didn't really have any of a shop front. You had to like knock on a door to go through.
3: So it's mostly stolen gear.
2: No. I think it's.
3: And the sign was on cardboard with a Sharpie.
2: No. I think they just do most online. They don't have people visit that much. But you know that I'm not an online purchaser. I like going into store.
3: Completely.
2: But I think it was more.
3: I can't believe you would go on into store.
2: I think it was more what Jax just said in the last one. I think it's you walk in there and you go, okay.
3: It's the feeling they want you to have.
2: Okay.
3: What else were you thinking was in there? Oh, we're just inspecting rundown warehouses. What do you got? Furniture.
2: Okay.
3: Yeah, we're going to mooch around and find some old theater props or something.
2: Mm.
3: What'd you get?
2: Banana lounge.
3: For the apartment?
4: Which one's a banana lounge?
2: Just an outdoor lounge for like on the balcony.
4: Oh, right. One of those ones that reclines all the way.
2: Yeah. Well, yeah, just like a sun lamp.
3: That's the answer to the question. Okay. Okay.
2: Hey, I mean, risk of breaking the rule of too much golf chat. We weren't expecting Jack to bring up the his request for a Yamaha golf club cart so he can drive to his local course.
3: Just before we get to the next golf thing we're about to know, I promise after that we will probably do no golf for the end of the year, barring possibly playing some at ConCon if time permits.
2: Yes.
3: I know we sort of got carried away and we're like, Jack's going to, he's chosen Yamaha, he's weaseling a, you know, $10,000 plus vehicle.
2: That's what he's hoping for.
3: Yes. That's what he's hoping for. Can you clarify the rules, Jack, of that bit you played back to us where we were like, okay, well, if we're all going to do this, then we all have to get one.
2: Oh, yeah.
3: Just can I ask, just sitting here thinking about it, is the rule three or none? Like if Yamaha comes to you and says one.
4: I think, do you guys want one?
3: Yeah.
4: You don't want one. You don't want one. I don't think you do. Because you got to have.
3: We said, didn't we, Andy, say the rules of Weasling on the show will be three or none?
4: Well, I don't think you want one.
3: Because I do.
4: You don't.
3: Desperately.
5: So do
3: Andy,
5: I.
3: Do you want one?
5: Oh, yeah. Yeah, now.
4: But you got to remember, you got to live within a kilometre of the front of the golf course.
3: I'll move.
4: House. Well, yeah, you can put your all requests are out there.
3: I think it's important to state, Jack, when if and when Yamaha makes contact, it's three or nothing.
4: No, I think
2: my house that we're building, I think if I hit the apex on all the corners, I'd be within. I would be within a kilometre.
3: Might be riding the curb a bit, hitting a few people walking a dog.
4: I think the request is definitely the asker should be the priority, and then if carts permit, then you guys can have one.
3: No, I don't remember that in the conditions. No. I think we all get one.
2: Electric or petrol?
4: Electric.
2: Interesting.
3: But I know I was just saying to Jack before, I was like, don't you have to run the extension cable out your window already to charge your Tesla? Like, why are you getting another electric car?
4: In future, they'll all be charged probably from the same port or something. I haven't thought about where I'll store it at home, but I've got this image of me driving down the normal street on the golf cart straight to the first tee.
3: Yeah. We know the image, but I do think it's worth pointing out that you don't have a carport even, do you?
4: No.
2: Amazing.
3: Where is it going?
4: Well, probably in the backyard.
3: Exposed to the weather for the weeks and weeks on end before you use it.
2: Anyway,
3: three or nothing.
2: We'll get the request out there, Jack. For those who cannot clench their thirst with the free golf cart from Yamaha, we've got a golf offering for you. People have been asking us, what? There's been nothing in the H&A store for a while. Of course, we had the Mr. Shirts. Yep. That was meant to be a bigger hoo-ha. We had planned spin-offs, but it got kiboshed by Jack and his family. So that's fine.
4: You planned spin-off T-shirts.
2: Well,
4: what's a spin-off T-shirt?
2: We had other ideas.
3: for the Mr. Ralph range, but that's all right. That's fine. Plans can change, and we run a pretty lean operation in there anyway. But, Ando, we've been using ourselves a sort of a prototype almost of this product. For times when we've been on the golf course, it absolutely brings the house down when, you know, you might run into someone, listen to the show, you do a bow. It's actually quite handy to stretch your hamstrings on the course anyway, so I always enjoy that. But we also have had a few little Hamish and Andy balls that we have made that have got the show name printed on them, or sometimes the words "must be very nice" printed on them.
2: So people have asked, where do you get these? And you hadn't been able to get
3: them. Until then, it just had to be meeting one of us on a golf course.
2: Until now.
6: When it comes to your golf, are you sick of slicing, hooking, chunking, finning, and duffing?
7: Yes!
6: What about cranking, buffing, and coiling?
4: I don't think they're golf terms.
8: The last one's to do with pottery.
3: Don't show off doing three things, Mike.
6: Well, don't blame yourself. Blame the equipment, and specifically, blame your ball.
3: Here at Hamish and Andy HQ, we've independently chosen to team up with TaylorMade to revolutionise the golf ball. We've come up with a ball that is as round, if not rounder, than any other ball you've seen.
6: And not only that, it has writing on it.
7: Wow!
6: Yes, a ball that knows who you are, a ball that you can relate to. 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
3: But if you're a little bit uptight like Andy and you're a member at over 12 golf clubs...
2: That's not in the script.
3: ...you'll be drawn to the must-be-very-nice carton of golf balls.
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4: 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Head there.
3: That ad will work on people, but this is legitimately what we've got. 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Mm. Must Be Very Nice balls. Please give them to someone that you think is trying to weasel their way up in society at fancier clubs.
4: Yes.
3: But also the In Touch with the Common Golfer ball. You know a bit more about this, Ando, but they're the more entry-level type ball.
2: They're actually a much better ball to use if you just study out the game because there's less spin, so it's less slide. Anyway, I'm going into the boring parts. But we should also point out that we haven't developed the ball with TaylorMade. They are very good balls.
3: Let's be really clear. We've just printed stuff on TaylorMade balls, but they come from us.
2: Pre-sales, hamishandandy.com. We don't have heaps of them. I think there's about 100 cartons of each, I think. It's not much at all. So head there if you want to check them out and purchase some good Christmas gift.
3: When was the last time you bought balls, Jack?
4: I also like TaylorMade a lot. And
3: you've said enough.
9: 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And for more of the boys, search Hamish and Andy on Listener.
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4: Hame, a week and a half away from ConCon. There's plenty for us to get through. Let's jump into it.
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6: Can't stress it enough.
4: We're so excited that we've secured Conrad Sewell as a guest musical speaker. Certainly not entertaining. And we've got to keep an eye on him because he's got a brilliant stage presence and is normally very entertaining on stage. But
7: we're going to pair it right back. Jack, you're going to have to be on him, coaching him how to reduce stage presence. You're going to have to do a separate conference in another side room to teach him how to remove stage presence.
4: He's going to come perform his new hit. Absolute banger. If you haven't heard it yet, here's the chorus.

0: He won't. We're like, if he does do that, that's just no way we can explain that away to the tax office.
1: Like,
0: that's just sheer entertainment.
1: Yep.
0: If that happens, that probably does happen at other conferences. I bet other conferences just close with a song,
1: yep,
0: and they don't get pinged by it, pinged for it. But we are under the eye. We are being scrutinized, so we must do it by the book.
1: The song's called, it's called "We've Got a Different Kind of Love." The man who wrote it and sings it is on the phone with us right now. Conrad Sewell, hello.
2: Boys, how are we?
1: So good.
0: Con, how are we, my friend?
2: Mate, I'm very excited. I've been here. It's all I've been hearing about since I've been back in Australia is Con. I'm getting calls from all over the world about this conference.
0: Yeah, great. You must run in a pretty businessy crowd.
2: Yeah. Oh, 100%. Yeah, it's all coming. All the calls are, you know, coming from the office. But yeah, very excited to be involved. I just not sure exactly how I'm getting involved though. So I think we need to chat about a few things. Right?
1: Yes. Well, we wanted to. The song as it stands is not instructional or business-like enough. So we've gone about changing the lyrics, and we plan on having a PowerPoint presentation that comes up behind you as you perform. So we just wondered whether we can talk you through where we are with the lyrics at the moment and see if they sit okay with you.
2: Yeah, cool. Yeah, let's do that. That sounds like a good plan.
0: I'm just going to say, like, if we pull this off adequately, the audience gets the experience of having had you sing a song very, very much like your current hit.
1: Yes.
0: But at the same time, they're taking away educational stuff, and it means when everyone's putting their tax returns in, we're still very much above board.
1: Sweeter burrito. This is the way your song starts. You know that, but this is for everybody else.
3: How did we end up here with our eyes filled with tears? Can we love like we're young again?
1: Now, we've suggested you to start normal. How did we end up here? And it was Haim's great suggestion to show a graph of profit down behind.

0: no new line has to be remembered for the first one. Then you've obviously got, how do we end up here with our eyes filled with tears? We think you can still sing that as long as you're saying tears, T-I-E-R-S, and we'll show a graph of a tiered management structure.
1: Mm. Different tiers of management, right.
2: That's smart.
0: Okay.
1: Yeah, it is.
0: And then, can't we love like we're young again? Haim's suggestion, which I think is a good one, can't we lead like we're young again? So it's about being fearless as a boss.
1: It's about going back to when we were younger managers. Yeah, great. Okay.
2: For sure. I'm with you.
3: Only you know the shit we've been through. We survived hand in hand and we'll dance again.
0: So we thought maybe if we replace the word shit with sheets.
1: And it's Excel sheets.
2: Yeah, that's genius, actually. Genius.
0: Yep, right.
2: Yeah,
0: I'm with you. You've got, we survived hand in hand. We thought maybe we survived COVID plans.
1: And then instead of, and we'll dance again, Andy?
0: Back in black again, referring to being out of the red. And
1: in profit. Now, not AC/DC's interpretation of back in black. This is more of economists' interpretation.
0: Okay.
1: Back in black.
2: That feels good. Right. It feels educational, but still sticking to the, sticking to the plan. I like
0: it. Good. Okay.
1: And there we would have actually the graph of profits turning around that would come up in the background. So we've been through COVID.
2: Obviously, for sure.
1: I guess it's more of an industry that took a COVID hit rather than a COVID bump, and then, but then the profits come back. On to the next verse.
3: You're the missing link in my chain, even when it drives me insane, and I wouldn't change a thing about that.
0: Hey, this was your suggestion if you want to pick it up.
1: You're the missing LinkedIn, my supply chain, and when it drives profits down the drain, I wouldn't go changing management.
0: So we think it's a story of a boss.
2: Hey, how am I going to sing that in that melody? It just feels a bit quite wordy.
0: You say you're the missing link in my chain. All you have to put in is...
3: You're the missing link in my chain.
0: Yeah, but supply chain.
1: Yeah. You're the missing LinkedIn, my supply chain. Yeah, you are
3: my supply chain. You're the missing link in my supply chain.
1: Yeah, the missing LinkedIn. The missing LinkedIn, comma, my supply chain.
0: So you're
1: the missing LinkedIn, my supply chain. You have to just commit to it, actually. Right, I don't even think it is
2: an extra. A bit of an Ed Sheeran flow there.
0: Yes, that's right. And we've got to stress, your lyric was missing LinkedIn, and we're using LinkedIn, the business social media platform there.
1: Yeah, we're looking at the...
2: LinkedIn, of course.
1: We're looking at the script here, and we can see the capital L, capital I, but this will make more sense when you see the script.
0: So we like to think the song... What was the song about when you wrote it?
2: The song was about me having kids and how it changes your relationship.
0: Interesting.
2: For better and for worse.
0: That's lovely. Ours is more a boss that is worried that he might lose his job, and he's going to try and turn things around. Right. So that's why he says... I wouldn't go changing management. That's a really key line, and that's when that's where he's hoping his staff are getting behind him.
1: But it is similar to Conrad's song because he's going, look, we've had kids, things are different now, but I'm not suggesting a change of management. Like, we're not breaking up.
2: I'm not suggesting we break up because we're in it now for the long run.
1: But that's right, and we have, we've increased manufacturing. Hard, we've increased manufacturing. We've produced more humans.
2: but I'm
1: suggesting management perhaps... bonds more, perhaps, at a retreat, or we change our management style.
0: Yes,
1: so I think we're actually kind of just doing the same song.
0: Draw from the same emotions, then, Conrad, as you sing it. That's actually a really good point, Ham. Here's the second part of the pre-chorus.
3: You're the beat that makes my heart skip, and you never let me forget. I wouldn't have it any other way.
0: So, you're the beat that makes my heart skip. I thought we could go with, we can offer more internships. And you never let me forget, I think it's time to make some hay.
1: Instead of I wouldn't want it any other way. Making hay, of course, making some profs.
2: Time to make, right, okay.
0: we can
2: not
0: have
2: the
0: this.
2: Best one in the song, but...
0: No, it was really this one. But I think all singers have that, don't you? You all have a lyric where you're like, let's just...
1: Just
2: like,
1: we call
2: that a throwaway lyric, guys.
1: Throwaway.
2: But that's all right, they've got to be in there.
1: Just to get you to the chorus, right? Throw that one away.
2: Chorus, get us to the chorus.
0: Okay, great. So then we're into the chorus.

0: presentation, Ando.
1: Yeah.
0: So instead of, I know we're going to make it, I know the global market.
1: Right?
0: Yeah. As long as we're together. That's good. Following the plan outlined above. Yeah. Following the plan outlined above.
2: Is that's that right. It? And that's right. And then that's when we will put a slide up that shows the business's forward planning.
0: Yeah. 5-year plan. It.
3: That's great. You know, what? I feel like you guys have really respected the art, but
0: but also,
3: but, you know, it's going to work. We're going to get a bit of entertainment in there without it being entertaining. Obviously,
0: too much. Careful. Careful.
2: Don't be too entertaining. Don't be too entertaining. Don't run the risk.
3: Educational entertainment.
2: You. Yes, exactly.
3: But yeah.
0: And I really like this, Ando. I've actually emceed a corporate conference before, and I was invited back a few years in a row, and it was always the format was forget about last year. This is the next year's plan. And they really like next year's plan at conferences. And then I'd come back the next year, and the format was again, don't worry about last year. This next year, this is the one that's going to work. And 3 years in a row, that was the message. So it's very popular at conferences to talk about next year's plan.
2: Great. So there's very little change to the second part of the chorus. We'll just round this up, Jack. This is the second part of the chorus, Conrad's version.

0: So we thought we could just go with no other way to say it's good. I mean, we could say no other way to pay it, so it's a bit more financial.
1: I think it's fine. Find the way it is.
0: Find the way it is. Okay. Nobody does it better, which is true, because that's with this boss is going, come on, we can do this together. With this plan outlined above.
1: That's very good. And we're all pointing at the plan. outlined above.
0: Yeah.
1: And then we kind of, I know there's more to the song, but we sort of feel that's it.
2: I feel that's the high point.
0: Yeah,
2: I wouldn't go on about it, you know what I mean? I feel like the second verse isn't important. We've said what we needed to say up there to everyone, so that feels good to me, actually.
1: Love is a strategy. We're not going to go on about it. Halfway through this beautiful song about your life changing after you have had kids. Anyway, I'm not going to go on about it. Just going to stop the song there.
0: Hey, the song's a cracker.
2: I just don't have to remember that many new lyrics.
1: No, smart. Well, I've got a proposal that has just popped into my head.
0: Yep.
1: And so apologies to the other members of ConCon in here for throwing this at you cold here, Conrad. We've obviously, you know, the idea of having you there for a song is awesome. And that, as we've said, you don't want to go on about it, but we are kind of finishing halfway through the song.
3: Mm.
1: We were thinking of having you, we've got two sessions in the morning, two business conference sessions in the morning, and we were thinking of having you at the end of session two. Andy and Jack, how would you guys feel about Conrad playing at the end of session one and the end of session two? Same thing, same performance, but it's two half songs equaling a whole song.
2: And then immediately after that first chorus, I just walk off stage.
1: You walk off, but then you come back and do the same thing again, like come back for the encore at the end of session two.
3: Yeah.
2: But it's going to be like a really abrupt stop, I think.
0: I like having it. That's nice. Yeah. Yeah. That's like having a matinee performance.
1: It's a move we haven't seen on stage since we brought Frank Stallone out.
0: That's right.
1: Sylvester Stallone's brother, who sang one song we really liked, and we made him open with it, close with it, and then do it twice in the encore.
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3: 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To Preston's, this morning roadworks slowing up Camden Valley Way in both directions. At the M5 and M7 interchange, lights are also blacked out there. Reports of a breakdown in South Penrith. Northbound on the Northern Road, and we're just passing the M4 motorway. The M2 getting a good run eastbound Pennant Hills Road to the Lane Cove Tunnel, taking 7 minutes. 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

0: 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Nathan, Emma.
1: Welcome to your Wednesday. Welcome to the Morning Chat, everybody. Dear Emma Chow, hello.
2: Hi. I am really proud of myself.
1: I'm so proud of you. I tell you that every day.
2: I know you are.
1: Growing into that young woman me and your mother were hoping.
2: Thank you for calling me a young woman.
1: Really, you're always young to somebody.
2: Someone else called me young Emma Chow yesterday, and I was like, you are my favourite person. I think it was Shawnee B, actually.
1: I call you that all the time. I always call yourself young Emma
2: Chow. Young Emma Chow, mm-hmm.
1: Yeah.
2: So, I washed my car.
1: Oh, I'm proud of you.
2: Well, I didn't, to be clear. I drove through a car wash. Yeah. However, it's the first time I've washed it in, I reckon, 4 to 6 months.
1: Yeah.
2: I didn't vacuum or clean inside.
1: Yeah, but the
2: like
1: thing
2: I tidied up all the rubbish out of it.
1: Well, I know, inside's
2: but
1: the issue.
2: But you can actually see the rims on my tires. Oh. I can't believe it.
1: But
2: they're silver.
1: But
2: did you know that?
1: I really thought they were brown. But the inside is the issue of your car because you have cultures in the car.
2: Oh, yeah. I haven't washed the car seats on the kids' like boosters or
1: putting like plastic down.
2: Like everybody loves Raymond.
1: Yeah, before the children get in the car.
2: Squeak, squeak, all squeaky.
1: What's that? Is that the squeak noise?
2: Isn't that squeaky?
1: Wow, this is Emma.
2: Isn't that squeaky? If I was sitting in a chair, or would it go like, I don't know. Yeah. Anyway.
1: Oh, that's not a squeak sound, Emma.
2: Anyway, I washed my car, so I'm just going to give myself a pat on the back.
1: And I'm proud of you.
2: It only happens twice a year.
1: And you know what? That links into what we're doing on the show very soon. 131060, how long did you milk it for? Because I guarantee for the next 3 days, you're going to tell me how squeaky clean your rims are.
2: Oh, they're so clean. Like, I can't believe it. My neighbours are going to be like, oh my God, that's the car she drives.
1: I'm going to get to the end of the week and go, Em, please stop showing me your rim. I get it, it's clean. I don't need to see it. All right, we're going to do that on the show very soon. How long did you milk it? Also, remember, $50,000 cash up for grabs with our 50K pub quiz just after 6. Keep it here. Nathan M for a Wednesday morning, and that was a

0: 104.1 Today FM, Wednesday morning. You've got Nathan, Emma. We're the home of Bruno Mars tickets. And we've got them for you just after 6 a.m. Not only that, how about $50,000? Your next chance to win our 50K pub quiz just after 6 a.m. Keep it here.
1: A couple of weeks ago, I was talking about how my husband Enzo needs a kidney transplant. He's got chronic kidney disease. And we're currently doing tests to see if I'm a match. He needs a live kidney donation, and I want to be that person to give him my kidney. I did tell you I'd keep you posted along the way, and we did an interview with the Daily Telegraph over the weekend.
0: I saw this. Brilliant.
1: There was a bit of a video component too, and I wanted to play you a little bit of Enzo's story in his own words. Have a listen to this.
2: My mum was diagnosed with bone cancer. I was being told I'm going to need a transplant. So I think it was about 5 or 6 years ago that I was diagnosed with CKD. I had no idea I had it. Basically on the couch one night and I just had this excruciating pain on my ankle. Felt like I'd broken a bone. So then I went to the physio thinking I broke my ankle or strained it. And that led to a blood test, which then led to them seeing my kidney function had dropped down to 41% and I had gout from the kidney disease, which explained the pain. And then it was about 3 years ago I had a bout of, I guess, kidney failure. So I went down to 8% function. And I had put on about 15 or 16 kilos of fluid. So I was all blown up. And that was very scary.
1: Yeah, it was scary. We were 7 months pregnant with our second baby at that point. And I think probably you knew that it was pretty bad. Yeah. But at that point, I didn't realise, like, it was a very close call.
2: For me, the hardest part was, how do you ask someone, can I have your kidney?
1: Yeah. Literally.
2: For me, it was, I didn't know how to ask anyone. Like, I can go through the pain, I can go through the surgery and all that, but how?
1: We need to do a live donor transplant. So it was just a no-brainer for me. Like, I'm young and I'm healthy and I want to give him my kidney. Like, it's just always
3: been. No question for you as soon as you found out that's an option.
1: Yeah. But he's the best.
2: No, you're the best.
1: It's, yeah. Wouldn't have it any other way.
3: Are you feeling hopeful? Because
2: absolutely.
3: Yeah. Always have.
2: For everyone that knows me, I'm Mr. Positive.
1: Yeah. Our blood types are both B positive.
3: Are they?
1: Which we laugh and save corny jokes about B positive.
2: Well, it's better than being negative. I like to deal with things with humour. So I'm always smiling and we'll see what happens.
3: You guys are amazing. And very, very lucky to have my mother.
2: No, of course, absolutely. Yeah. She's the best.
1: The luckiest.
2: Very lucky.
1: Love you.
2: No, love you. Mean it.
1: Mean it. Love you, mean it.
0: Beautiful.
1: It was just really nice because it's Enzo's journey. Like, we are here because this is where his body is at. And I just thought it would be really nice for everyone to hear from the horse's mouth how we kind of got to this point.
0: I love, and he is like a bundle of joy and happiness. Like
1: he
0: when he said he deals with everything with humor, he absolutely does.
1: Every morning when we FaceTime, when I say we, Nathan and I genuinely FaceTime Enzo and the kids, and it's just like constant silliness. And
0: I've seen more of his butt than his face on FaceTime.
1: Yeah.
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6: 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To the M4 motorway at South Penrith, we've got reports of a breakdown city-bound past the Northern Road. Into Preston's, lights are blacked out with overnight roadworks, slowing Camden Valley Way in both directions approaching the M5 and M7 interchange. To the M5, it's getting busy, but moving well city-bound from the Hume motorway to the main tunnel, taking 15 minutes. A lot can happen to people you care about in a year, a month, a week. So ask, are you okay, any day, because a conversation could change your life. 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

0: 104.1 Today FM, Wednesday morning. Nathan Emma on the airwaves. We're given a chance at $50,000 just after 6 a.m. with our 50K pub quiz. Be here to play. Also, Bruno Mars tickets around the corner. Emma Chow, we are asking the question now on 131060. How long did you milk it? The reason I bring this up is because over the weekend, as we know, was the Sydney Marathon.
1: Mm-hmm.
0: 40,000 runners, 140 different countries. Did you know this? So the Sydney Marathon, yeah, one of the newest ones on the World Marathon roster, known as the hilliest World Marathon major.
1: Yeah, and the most beautiful finish line, obviously.
0: Of course Sydney it would be Sydney
1: no
0: Harbour.
1: No one can compete with us.
0: Well done to the winner of the men's race, Adusu Gobina. 2:04, 2 hours and 4 minutes is insane.
1: For 42 kilometres, by the way, a marathon is 42 kilometres.
0: The women's victor, Perez Jepinchuchu, 2 hours 18, very impressive. Now, well done to everybody who competed, but the reason we bring it up is because producer Alessia walked in this morning, and she happened to be in Bondi yesterday. Producer Alessia, can you please tell us and tell Sydney what you saw in Bondi yesterday?
2: Walking through Bondi, my local Woolworths, I reckon I see between my walk to Woolworths and back home about 10 people wearing their marathon medals around their necks.
0: Still.
1: Actually?
2: In Woolworths, on the street, different 10 different people, not all together in a group, wearing the medals around their neck.
1: Is this a thing?
0: But that's
1: like, I'm
0: than...
1: not a marathon runner. So, like, is this just what they do?
0: But we're going on 48 hours later. And they're still wearing it around their neck.
1: Were they mostly dudes? I'm going to have a stab and say it was all dudes just trying to peacock.
2: No, it wasn't. It was women. Ah,
0: sucked
2: yeah.
0: in.
2: Whoa.
0: Sucked
2: some
0: in.
2: Were young, some were old.
0: You guys are just as bad.
1: It's an ick anyway. You're an ick if you're walking around with a medal around your neck. Well, not on the day. If you're still walking around 48 hours later and you're wearing a medal
0: unless
1: around your neck
0: the
1: to go
0: winner.
1: To the shops.
0: Unless you're Adusu Gobina and you've done it in 2 hours and four, then God, wear it as much as you want. So we want to know how long did you milk it for, whatever it was. Maybe it was an injury, maybe it was an achievement. Kylie from Budget Roy. Hi, Kyles. How are you?
3: Good, thank you. How are you?
0: Good. How long did someone in your life milk it?
3: Oh, she's still milking it.
0: So who's this?
3: My ex-partner.
0: Okay.
3: About 2 years ago, we were out for a couple of drinks, and on the way home, we were bumping shoulders, like jumping up and bumping into each other.
1: Yeah.
3: So she ankle tapped me, and I fell. She fell on top of me, and I snapped my collarbone.
1: Okay.
0: Snapped your collarbone?
3: Yeah, snapped it in half, had to have surgery, and 2.5 years later, she's still whinging about her bruised toe.
1: Shut up. She's still whinging about her bruised toe, but you
3: still
1: broke your collarbone.
3: About bruised toe.
0: Does it make you feel bad every time, or is it, has that worn off?
3: No. It didn't make me feel bad to begin with. A surgery and plates and screws and her bruised toe can eat a big one.
1: Yeah. Thank God she's your ex. I could not deal with someone that complained 2 years later about a bruised toe.
0: Eat a big one, or as my granny Mark says, shove it up your jumper. Shove it up your jumper.
1: Oh, my mum used to say something worse than that. She'd say, shove it up your clacker.
0: Oh, shove it up your clacker? Good heavens, Mrs. Chow. Or sit on it and spin was the other one my gran did.
1: Oh, God.
0: Sit on it and spin. God, Granny Marg. Loose unit. Ash from the ponds. Good morning, Ash.
4: Up yours,
1: Ash.
0: You can use that if you want, Ash. Thanks to Granny Marg.
4: She's
0: 86, so that's all yours. Ash, how long have you milked it?
4: Oh, I plan to milk this for my entire existence.
1: Okay.
4: So my hubby is going to Las Vegas with the boys next year for the footy.
1: Yeah.
4: And which is amazing, but without his wife. So I'll be at home with the three kids on my own while he's living his best life in Las Vegas, which I've never been before. Like, I can't comprehend it.
0: Mm.
4: So I've already gone out with the girlfriends over the weekend, and I've planned my trip to Bali.
1: Yeah.
4: I've planned my monthly get-togethers in the Hunter Valley, and I'm still progressing through I'm going to use him going to Las Vegas.
0: See?
1: I love that. And it's so it's leaving you. It's a double whammy. It's leaving you with the kids and going without you.
4: Absolutely. You do you, but I plan to do me too.
1: Yeah. Harder as well.
0: See, this is the thing, Ash. Like, we don't... Like, if my wife tells me she's going out for a bender with the girls, I'm stoked for it. Like, we don't care. Like, I don't...
4: Oh, I would love it too, but it's Las Vegas without your wife.
1: Yeah.
4: Like,
0: yes, like, there's nothing better.
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2: It's time to take your request. 131060, what song do you want to hear? Today is... Oh, it's Wednesday today. I thought it was Thursday.
0: Oh, that's okay.
2: I woke up this morning thinking it was Thursday.
0: That's all right. You can still have a Thursday code.

0: There's a lot going on.
1: She had
0: there's a lot going on in life, at work.
1: She had her headphones on but not plugged into anything. Yeah. I said, you okay?
0: I didn't have time to take them off before I walked into
2: the studio. Didn't have time to take them off.
0: Anyway.
1: Okay.
0: 13, 10, 60, what's going to get you pumped up? It's middle of the week. It's Wednesday. We've had some real doozies in the last week.
1: Yeah.
0: What was the song that we had yesterday?
1: We had...
0: We've definitely had, I've said yesterday, we had Biggie Hypnotize, we had what Bob Sinclair Rock This Party.
1: What song did we have yesterday, team?
0: I'm blanking.
1: Team can't even remember. Producer Alessia, do you remember what song we had yesterday? Nobody can remember.
3: What I'm remembering is that we had someone request Torn, if you remember, but then Torn played
0: right
3: after the request line, so that's now clouded my memory of the song.
1: I don't know what song we had yesterday, but it was a good song.
0: It was
1: so
0: a good one.
1: 13, 10, 60. Jump on the phones right now. Not only will you get to request the song, we're going to sort you out with flowers for everyone. We got a voucher, $100 voucher to flowers for everyone.
0: That'll get you some really nice flowers for the house.
1: Oh, the song was Rock DJ.
0: Oh, Rock DJ.
1: Thank you, everybody, for charading that outside. Producer CJ, who's like back from the producing desk, is pretending to be like...
0: No, she did the guitar, rock, and then DJ, Wiki.
1: Very good. Well done. 13, 10, 60. Before this gets even more confusing than it already is. Pick a song.
0: Just pick a song. We'll play it.
1: We give you a voucher, $100. 13, 10, 60. We're going to do this next. Please call.

0: 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You got Nathan, Emma. Hey, we got your exclusive Bruno Mars tickets up for grabs. We'll tell you when just after 6.
1: This is our request, Mr. Radio Man.
2: Yeah, we're looking for your song requests on 131060 to pump us up for the middle of the week.
0: Anita from Blacktown. Anita, song from you this morning, Anita. Good morning. Hello.
3: Good morning.
0: Hi, Anita. What are you doing this morning, Neats?
3: Just about to get on the train.
0: On the train?
2: To work, Jim? Where
3: yes,
2: are you going?
3: Yes, to work.
0: What,
3: yes, to work.
0: What station are you getting on at? What station are you getting off at?
3: Doonside, Town Hall.
0: Town Hall.
2: Yeah, all the way to the CBD.
0: Jeez, that's a fair try. I hope you got like a Kindle or something. Anita, are you reading something or are you just on your phone or what are you doing?
3: Yeah, listening to you guys.
2: Oh, yeah, I love that.
0: That's a right answer. That's yes. a right answer, Anita. All right, Anita, what song do you want this morning?
3: Show Me Love, Robin S.
2: Oh, my God. That might be my new favorite.

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1: You just went full Lebo again then this morning.
2: Oh my God, Robin Nez. I love Robin Nez.
0: Show me love.
2: Okay, and Anita, we're going to put this on for you. Em's going to tell you how to introduce it. You got to introduce this song, okay, Anita?
0: Okay.
2: All right, what you need to say?
0: You're going to say, hey, this is Anita in Blacktown, and this is Show Me Love on Today FM.
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0: FM. A bit of Show Me Love on the request line. Emma Chow, we got another chance at $50,000. Just after 6 a.m. with our 50K pub quiz. You got an answer for everybody?
1: I do. Oh, do you want the answer now?
0: Oh, why not? Go crazy. Do an answer now.
1: All right. The answer to question three is The X-Files.
0: Oh. Wow. We've got two songs for the prize, so I don't know request line.
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5: 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Into Rockdale reports of a breakdown northbound the Princes Highway just past Bay Street. Also close by, watch out for some debris reported westbound on Harrow Road approaching Forest Road. A car cocked out into Lutham on the northern road north of Elizabeth Drive just northbound. 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
7: Hey there, I'm Lauren Howard. Some hope in the Nepal Tibet flood disaster. A second Australian has been found alive while the search continues for the 42 that remain missing. 7 reporter Cassidy Moscone is there. She says officials are doing all they can.
8: The Australian Embassy here in Nepal is working around the clock, liaising with the loved ones of the missing Australians and with the local authorities. They've sent a bolstered team to help.
7: Labor's primary vote has fallen 5% in a month, according to the latest Guardian Essential poll, while just over a third of those surveyed approve of PM Anthony Albanese's performance. The US has launched its first major strikes against Iran in over a month. President Donald Trump saying the large and powerful strikes are hitting Iranian targets near the Strait of Hormuz. And Apple officially has a new CEO, with John Ternus taking over from Tim Cook. Mostly sunny today, tops of 28 in Penrith, 27 in the city. Nathan Emma's $50,000 pub quiz is back this morning. Answer 5 questions in 30 seconds and you could win 50K. 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
11: Good morning, Sydney. 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Well,
12: we both know you're exactly where you need to be.
13: Wake up with Nathan Emma.
0: How you doing?
12: Nathan Roy is like a bacon egg roll.
0: I'm now the official pin-up boy.
12: Protein rich, big on meat. Reliable.
0: I am your side piece.
12: But not so good for your guts.
0: I often choke on my own spit.
12: Emma Chow is like an acai bowl.
1: There's always one in every family.
12: Nutritious.
1: Huh? How dare you?
12: Full of energy.
1: Oh, okay. That's fun.
12: And just fun to say.
1: Hello, sorry.
12: It's a balanced breakfast for your ears.
14: It's you with little Emma Chow.
12: And so much fun.
1: Da-kong.
12: Da-jong.
1: When I see fluff on the floor, I will chuck it behind the couch. we will move out of the house. That's when.
0: Yeah, you won't be able to sell it.
12: So, get your salutations ready.
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16: Wake up with Nathan Emma.
0: Middle of the week, stick a fork in it, Sydney. Welcome to the hump day, rump day.
1: Mm, yum.
0: Had a steak last night, big boy dinner.
1: I could eat a steak right now for breakfast.
0: Yeah, I could eat. Well, breakfast steaks are a thing.
1: But rump isn't my favourite cut.
0: What do you like? A sirloin?
1: I like an eye fillet or a scotch fillet.
0: Oh, you're a fancy girl.
1: Mm, yeah,
0: you're
1: I want a bit of fat on it.
0: I
1: don't like a steak that's too much just meat. I want like marbled fat or like a nice little chunk of fat.
0: In Italy, I had the Florentine steak. Which
1: what is that?
0: It's a big, thick steak and it's cooked incredibly rare.
1: Yeah, but that's like eating a dinosaur. I don't want to eat a dinosaur.
0: Still mooing, hard to cut. Still mooing. Yeah. Hey, and you know what I needed afterwards? I need to brush my teeth because I had meat everywhere. And
1: Speaking
0: of brushing teeth, how about this morning? Our friends over at Dyson. Well, I don't know if they'll be our friends after this because this is interesting.
1: They do hair dryers.
0: They do vacuums.
1: Yeah.
0: Known for vacuums, and they moved into the hair dryer
1: game.
0: Their
1: hair wrap.
0: My wife loves their hair wrap.
1: Yeah.
0: It cost me a bloody pretty penny for a birthday. Mm. They released the CameraJet toothbrush. So they're doing it in the toothbrush game now.
1: Okay.
0: $830.
1: For what?
0: Uses a tiny camera to show live footage of the inside of your mouth whilst you brush.
1: We don't need to see everything. That's what the dentist is for.
0: So you're
1: already paying for health insurance. The dentist can look at that. I don't want to see it.
0: You're brushing your teeth. You have your phone in front of you and you can see what's going on inside your gullet. And you can check it all out.
1: I don't understand.
0: Feral.
1: It is for like hundreds of years at least, maybe not thousands. People have been brushing their teeth, okay?
0: Maybe not even hundreds.
1: Maybe for this century.
0: If you ask the English, it's been tens of years. Yeah.
1: But like, what is wrong with just the humble toothbrush?
0: It's got a 100,000 pixel camera, works like an endoscope, footage streamed to the My Dyson app where users can tell how well they're brushing.
1: I don't want to have to look at my phone when I'm brushing my teeth, man. Like, there's certain things that you can do in life that don't involve a phone. Keep those things alive, please.
0: Identifies gaps between the teeth, fires tiny jets of mouthwash into those areas while you brush.
1: No.
0: That is ridiculous.
1: That is, do you know what? We've got a red card system here at work. Producer Alessi's got it. I'm putting it like a metaphorical red card.
0: I would rather stick my wife's Dyson Airwrap inside my mouth than do this.
1: Let's go do that.
0: 100%. So at least it'll straighten my teeth. Good from you, Nate. Very good. Hey, we've got Bruno Mars tickets around the corner. Also, your next chance at $50,000. Keep it here. Nathan Emma.

0: book is open. And the begging has begun.
1: Oh my God.
0: Who says yes?
2: Who says no?
0: And who leaveth Nath and Emma on scene?
3: Oh.
0: Find out soon. This is Nathan Emma's Celebathon. Today FM.

0: More of it on 104.1 today, FM. You got Nathan, Emma. Partly cloudy. Tops of 27 in the city, 28 in Penrith. Your next chance to play for $50,000 with our 50K pub quiz. That's in minutes. Keep it here. Good morning.
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3: Here's what everyone's going to be talking about today. Dwayne Kefi D. Davis has been found guilty of first-degree murder in the 1996 killing of Tupac.
0: Yeah,
3: it's been 30 years, and he's the only one that's been charged and convicted.
0: This is wild, right?
3: It's huge. So prosecutors said that he organized the drive-by shooting after Tupac and his entourage attacked this guy, Kefi D.'s nephew, earlier that night.
0: Yep.
3: He was not accused of being the shooter, but allegedly supplying the gun and helping to organize the attack.
0: Yes, involved, yeah.
3: Yep. The jury took less than 3 hours to reach its verdict. He faces life in prison. Plans to appeal. This is huge.
0: 30 years is what he's been sentenced to, isn't it?
3: No, it's a 30-year-old case.
0: 30-year-old
3: case. He faces life in prison.
0: Life in prison, right. Because everything I was reading about is there was four people in this alleged car that attacked him. Three of those people are now deceased. He's the only one that's still alive.
3: Yeah, and also, I think he even spoke to the feds and thought he had a deal where if he confessed back in 2008... that it wouldn't be held against
0: him. Imagine living with that anxiety of being like, you knew you were involved in a murder. And
3: would you be anxious or would you be like, I got away with it?
0: True.
3: I got away with it. They're not going to get
0: me. See, that's the thing. Gee whiz. That's why I'll never murder a rapper.
3: Obviously, that's why you would never murder a rapper. Not because you know any or that you'd actually be capable of doing it.
0: I also don't know any. I'm not cool enough.
3: The HSC next year, there's going to be new rules for assessment tasks. So there's going to be a limit on take-home assessments, like take-home exams. I didn't even know this was a thing.
0: We used to do take-home exams all the time.
3: I never did a take-home
0: exam. Assignments, really?
3: No, assessments.
0: Yeah, yeah, assessments.
3: Yes.
0: Yeah.
3: No, but not a written exam.
0: Yeah, we used to do that.
3: Like, we'd have assignments.
0: You'd have, like, a 24-hour window. You'd be given a question, 24 hours to do the question.
3: Okay.
0: Yeah.
3: Well, these are designed to make assessments fairer and more consistent, particularly as more and more students are using AI, right? So it's to ensure marks a more reliable reflection of what students know themselves and can do on their own, rather than the amount of outside assistance they receive.
0: We never have any of that. We had Spark Notes. Did you even have Spark Notes?
3: Yeah. What is that supposed to mean? Did you even have that?
0: We just read
3: No,
0: from
3: we
0: the...
3: wrote with a quill and ink in my day, and I got the cane. I'm not that old.
0: Did you get the cane?
3: No.
0: You were asking for
3: it. You know what
0: is
3: crazy? My parents got the cane. The cane was still, like, in school.
0: I wish we had the cane when I was at school.
3: Not that long ago.
0: It'd be fun. Don't you reckon it'd be fun?
3: No, it wouldn't.
0: Hit it here, sir. Slap.
3: And finally, you're going to love this.
0: What happened?
3: Speaking of being naughty. A female Coles employee in Adelaide has lost her job after sexually explicit footage allegedly filmed inside Coles.
0: What do you mean?
3: 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Never heard of
0: Hang
3: that
0: on, was she by herself or with somebody?
3: No, I think she was with someone. Oh. I think she was with someone.
0: Did she go down?
3: It was behind a paywall.
0: Did you hear what I said?
3: She did, yes. She went down. Look, I cannot confirm that she went down. But if she did, that's great. 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
7: 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Stratfield breakdown, Centenary Driveway, Bruna Road southbound, Edenza Park, Elizabeth Drive blocked eastbound. Tugard crash westbound lanes affected at Abbotts Ferry for Elizabeth Drive at Hackett Road, a crash westbound. 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
4: All right, Sydney, how about a chance at $50,000? We've got that for you right now. We're the only show that does this. And this early as well. We love doing stuff for you, don't we? The people at 6 a.m.
5: We do, yeah. And I'm going to give you a free answer.
4: Yeah.
5: To the 50K pub quiz right now.
4: You call 131060. It's 5 questions. It's 30 seconds. It's very easy and makes it even easier on you, Sydney.
5: The answer to question 3 is the X-Files.
4: There you go. We have given you one of the answers. The rest is up to you. 131060. If you would like to win $50,000, your next chance at that is right now. 131060. 5 questions. 30 seconds. In fact, 4 questions because Em's given you one of the answers. This bloke will be in the city by the end of the year. Harry Styles, today for...

0: 104.1 Today FM. You got Nathan, Emma. We're the home of Bruno Mars tickets out very soon. Somebody's going to be winning those. You keep right here. But before we do so, how about we give you a shot at $50,000?
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2: Question. Do you know?
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5: Pub quiz, hot shot.
0: We play it every morning right here, Sydney. Your chance to win $50,000. It is five questions. It is 30 seconds. Emma from Riverston. Good morning, Em. How are you?
6: Good morning. Very good. Thank you. How are you?
0: Good. You sound up and about. What are you doing this morning, Em?
6: Oh, I'm on my way to work.
0: What do you do for work?
6: I work as a nurse.
0: Oh, okay, so
7: I was
0: going to
7: say it's forward-facing, like something customer service or like person-to-person.
0: You definitely sound like somebody who, you know, has to deal with people, Emma.
7: Yeah. So, thank you for doing the good work, Em. You do amazing work.
0: And I know hopefully we can give you $50,000, Emma, but you should be paid more anyway. Am I right, Em?
7: Yep.
6: Fingers crossed we can get the 50K.
0: Yeah. Okay, Em, you know how this works. Five questions, 30 seconds. Your timer starts at the end of the first question. You can pass, come back. If you don't know an answer, we have to take your first answer. Em, are you ready to play?
6: Ready to go.
0: Good luck to you. Let's do it.
7: Which company created the iPad?
6: Apple.
7: Which actress played Lizzie McGuire?
6: Pass.
7: David Duchovny first played Fox Mulder in which TV series?
6: The X-Files.
7: True or false, hummingbirds can fly backwards?
6: True.
7: Finish the chocolate bar slogan, have a break, have a what?
6: Pardon? Please repeat.
7: The chocolate bar slogan, have a break, have a what?
6: Kit Kat.
7: Which actress played Lizzie McGuire?
6: Hilary Duff.
7: Yes! Oh my God, I was so nervous for you, Em.
0: Oh,
7: but I'm
0: stressed.
7: So glad you came through at the end.
0: Em, I was so stressed. You bloody did it. Do you even realise you got this, Em? You've done it. Well done.
7: You did it.
0: Emma, oh my God. Wow, how's your heart rate going?
6: Pretty high.
0: Yeah. Emma, do yourself a favour when you get to work. Check your own vitals, mate.
7: Yeah. So,
0: well done. Emma, well done. You're coming on to 50K Pub Quiz Day. That $50,000, you deserve it, and it could be yours, okay? Well done.
6: Thank you very much. Have a wonderful day.
7: You too, Em.
0: How good is she?
7: She's the best.
0: I love her.
7: The bedside manner would just be amazing.
0: God, I'd love to have her as a nurse. Okay, look, guys, there's another chance to win $50,000. 8 a.m. this morning. Mm-hmm. We've got Bruno Mars tickets up for grabs.
7: We do.
0: What else have we got coming up?
7: The Sex is coming up at 7 a.m. as well.
0: $500
7: cash.
0: Emma.
7: What?
0: We're going to announce our first official celebrity for the Celebathon.
7: Oh, we are. That's where we're trying to interview as many celebrities as possible in 12 hours.
0: To break a world record.
7: Yes.
0: This person has been all over the news today.
7: Yes. We did also tease that it's an Aussie icon.
0: It's an Aussie icon. After 7 a.m., there is so much for you to be involved in Sydney. Keep it here.
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9: 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Edenza Park, Elizabeth Drive, Smithfield Road. 2-car crash closing eastbound lanes and westbound lanes. North Parramatta, James Rush Drive breakdown in the northbound breakdown lane. And Strathfield a breakdown, Centenary Driveway, Bruna Road southbound. 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
20: Morning, I'm Lauren Howarth. A second Australian has been found alive after catastrophic flooding hit the Nepal-China border. 42 Aussies are still missing, with officials working around the clock to confirm their welfare. Sydney Swans coach Dean Cox says he's not sure when the Pullman Five will return to the club, Cox telling Fox Footy he's staying in contact with them.
16: I speak about their welfare, how they're going, if we can support in any way. I haven't spoken to them at all about the police investigation. We need to get all the facts on that before we make any assumptions.
20: The players have started appointing lawyers as police investigate the allegation of sexual assault at the Pullman East Melbourne. The US has fired fresh strikes on Iranian targets near the Strait of Hormuz, President Donald Trump warning Iran that it will be hit again if it retaliates. And more Aussie drivers are thinking about making the switch to electric. A report showing close to a third are interested in buying an EV, up from 20% just 2 years ago.
19: If a new Volkswagen's been sitting on your wish list for a while, now might be your time. Check out Volkswagen's finance and drive-away offers available across Tiguan, Tyron and Golf.
20: Mostly sunny today, tops of 28 in Penrith, 27 in the city, tomorrow blue skies. Your shot at an easy $500 cash with Nathan Emma's Battle of the Sexes. 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
24: Taylor Swift is reportedly frustrated that her honeymoon with Travis Kelce wasn't longer.
25: Where was it? Where were they?
24: Well, I don't know where they went, but she's sad about how much time Travis's NFL commitments are taking up. So it left them with less time together between the wedding and then him going back to work.
25: He doesn't play anymore.
24: Travis Kelce, yes, he does.
25: Oh, I thought he hung up. I thought he hung up the boots.
24: No, there was talk of it, but he didn't.
25: He never did.
24: So they got married on July 3rd. He went back to training camp on July 29th.
25: Oh, that's a big honeymoon. July 3rd, July 29th, that's 25 days. That's a long time. It's a month.
24: How long do people normally go on their honeymoon?
25: My honeymoon was 2 weeks.
24: Oh, mine was a week, to be fair.
25: Yours was even shorter.
24: That's all we could afford.
25: Yeah, exactly. Well, they probably because they
24: could
25: afford so much.
24: She's a two billy.
25: But yeah, that's a month. Come on. Jeez.
24: Yeah. Like, well, I think it's just because she was on her Eras tour for so long in their relationship leading up to the wedding.
25: Mm.
24: They were really busy with doing things like he was in his NFL season and she was doing the Eras tour and all that kind of stuff.
25: I mean, she is a billy, so they probably could have had 3 years of honeymoon. But
24: true. You don't have to go back into the studio and record your country album, Taylor.
25: Yeah.
24: You really don't want to.
25: Yeah, that's true.
24: And finally, Drake has done a remix of Ella Langley's Choose in Texas.
26: She's from Texas.
25: I love this song. Love hearing some country music on the radio.
24: And she's like young and sexy and cool.
25: Yeah, she's cool.
24: As well.
25: So, same as Luke Combs. Young, sexy,
24: young.
25: Cool.
24: Anyway, Drake went to one of Ella's shows and praised her songwriting, and then he played a remix of Choose in Texas at a party. Have a listen.
25: I hate it so much. This is awful.
24: Everyone's talking at the same time in the bar that he's playing it at.
25: That is one of the worst things I've ever heard. Drake, stay in your lane. As a country music fan, and I guarantee all the country music lovers listening to the show right now, like me, would be mortified by that.
24: Although, you know what they say?
25: Awful.
24: If that's a great song, like similar to Hey Ya by Outkast, if you did it in every genre, whether it's rap or pop or country or heavy metal, death metal even, the song will always be good in every genre.
25: Yeah, I back that, but that was shit ass.
23: And that is what's trending now with Emma Chow.
25: All right, Emma Chow, up next, we continue building the latest really cool ride to school. 8-year-old Aaliyah. She's getting to school in the coolest way possible, and it's all Harry Potter themed.
24: Yes, it is. It's so cool.
25: We're going to be talking to the principal of her school next. Just to

0: 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It makes us laugh, it makes us cry, it makes us celebrate, and we're bringing it back again.
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4: Nathan Emma's really cool ride to school.
0: Oh, yeah, the really cool ride to school. It's all about finding the most deserving young kids of Sydney who deserve the greatest ride to school they can imagine. And this Friday, Emma Chow, we do it all over again at Hilltop Road Public School in Maryland.
5: Yeah, this is very excited. 8-year-old Aaliyah is in year 3 at Hilltop Road Public School. And she is going to be going to school in 2 different modes of transport. This has never been done before. It's the Harry Potter double-decker bus and the magical motorbike and sidecar with Hagrid in there with her.
0: I have never been more jealous of an 8-year-old girl.
5: Right, I know.
0: Than I am right now.
5: I knew you would love it.
0: It's all happening this Friday, a special Harry Potter really cool ride to school. And we thought, as we always do, that it was time to catch up with the vice principal of Hilltop Road Public School in Marylands. Please welcome Ronya.
5: Ronya, hello.
0: Hi, Ronya.
6: Hi there.
0: Oh, can you tell us about Hilltop Road Public School?
6: Yeah, absolutely. It's a wonderful school. You couldn't have chosen a better school to come to. We love our school community. We've got such a great community who always pull together, and we're excited to cheer on Aaliyah as she arrives in the school Harry Potter bus.
5: Harry Potter style. Yeah. Why do you think Aaliyah is a deserving kid for really cool ride to school, Ronya?
6: You couldn't have found a bigger fan than Aaliyah. She actually, always dresses up as Harry Potter, is right into it, and it's really timely. The family's had a very sadly, her grandfather passed away recently. So I think it's really timely for Aaliyah and her family, just to bring a bit of cheer.
0: Totally.
6: Well,
5: Ronya, she did say she was close to her grandparents.
0: Yeah, and that's what really cool ride to school is all about. It's about throwing our arms around, a young kid here in Sydney and doing what we can to make this day as special as possible. How do you guys do that as a school? Because we've heard so many incredible things about your school and how supportive you are. But, you know, when you see kids doing a little bit tough, you know, as an educator yourself, what do you guys do to help with that?
6: Well, I think it's all about really creating, it's all about relationships. And at Hilltop Road, we really do, it's a family, and it's not just about the children coming to school, it's the whole family, and we wrap our arms around the whole family and our students to ensure that we've created that psychological safety for them, a place where they belong, where they can feel connected, not just to each other, but to the staff. And we really want what's best for them. And I think what's really important to emphasize is that our staff and whole school community really do care about each other and want what's best for our students.
5: All of the schools that we have been to for Really Cool Ride to School have had that same mentality. It's like everyone's in a big warm hug and you're always safe. I think that's really,
0: absolutely,
5: really important.
0: Well, Deputy Principal Ronya, we are so excited to come and see you guys. Hilltop Road Public School in Marylands. We're going to be broadcasting there live this Friday. One last question that Aaliyah wanted me to ask you is, what house are you in? Are you Gryffindor?
5: Slytherin.
0: Hufflepuff or Ravenclaw? What house are you, Ronya?
6: I don't think I can say I'm in one. I'd have to say I'm in a bit of all of them.
0: Well, we'll be bringing the sorting hat for you, Ronya, because you need to be in one.
5: It's outside the studio on the desk. We will bring the sorting hat.
0: Yeah. you sound like a Hufflepuff to me, Ronya.
6: Hufflepuff, definitely.
0: That's a good thing. Okay, Ronya, we're going to see you on Friday for a very, very special, really cool ride to school for 8-year-old Aaliyah, okay?
6: See you then, guys. Thanks so much for the opportunity. She's really looking forward to it.
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0: better music, more of it. JoJo, Wednesday morning, 104.1, today FM. You got Nathan, Emma. 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It's on now. Get in there, guys. The Chemist Warehouse is on pretty much on every corner. 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Get in there.
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0: Oh, Burberry London for men, the toilette, 50 mil, $34.99.
1: For Burberry.
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0: Versace Dylan Blue, eau de toilette. I love saying that. 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Under 100 bucks. That's bougie as well.
1: Yeah.
0: Go and do yourself a favour, guys. 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There's heaps more. Spoiled Dad, Chemist Warehouse, Father's Day fragrance. 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But Emma Chow, how about this? How about we spoil Sydney with a guaranteed $500 cash on 13 10 60?
1: We do this every single day, Monday to Friday. Battle of the sexes. It's a guy versus a girl. Best of three gets the $500 cash. Look, I say it every day. It's not looking very good for the boys.
0: No, we had a good win yesterday.
1: You did have a win yesterday. You're slowly getting there. So it's 27-16.

0: Yeah.
1: The girl's way.
0: I need to amp up the boys a bit more.
1: Yeah.
0: Okay, 13 10 60. It's a guaranteed $500 cash. You want to win it, you jump on the phones. Somebody wins the cash next. Battle of the Sexes is on.
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5: 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Eastern Creek breakdown, Great Western Highway, Missionbury Street eastbound, Balcombe Mills breakdown, Windsor Road, Old Northern Road southbound, Stratfield Centenary Driveway, Verna Road, truck breakdown sitting in southbound traffic. Census night was Tuesday the 11th of August. There's still time to complete. 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
19: Morning, I'm Lauren Howarth. Aussies are digging deep to help communities affected by the Nepal-Tibet flood disaster. A joint appeal run by leading charities has received more than $3.5 million in public donations in less than a week. Meantime, a second Australian has been found alive, 42 remain missing. National support for One Nation is slipping. According to the latest Guardian Essential poll, the party's primary vote is now at 23%, down from a peak of 28%, while Anthony Albanese has recorded his lowest approval rating as Prime Minister. The US has targeted Iran in a new round of strikes around the Strait of Hormuz. President Trump saying if Iran retaliates, it will be hit again at a much harder and higher level. And Aussies will spend big on Father's Day this weekend if last year's figures are anything to go by. According to ANZ, we forked out more than $650 million.
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19: Mostly sunny today, heading for a top of 27 in Parramatta and the city. Tomorrow, clear skies. And from 9 this morning, we play the most ad-free hours in Sydney, from Shania to Sabrina. 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
22: Let the battle of the sexes begin!
23: We play this every morning. A guaranteed $500 cash is won at this point every single morning. If you don't get through this morning, don't worry. More chances tomorrow. It is the blokes, Emma Chow's ladies v. Nace blokes. It is three questions. First to two wins it. What's the score?
24: 27-16, the girls' way. Do you know, I do love rubbing in and smashing like the guys, right?
23: Yeah.
24: Because the girls of Sydney are just like whooping your ass. However, I kind of want, sorry girls, I kind of do want the guys to keep winning because then it's like a proper competition.
23: It's not interesting at the moment. I mean, it's interesting for Sydney because they win $500 cash.
24: It's always interesting for Sydney, but for our own interests.
23: I just need the blokes, and I keep saying this, the blokes need to lift. I'm just going to stop saying it because maybe they'll do better if I'll stop saying it. Maybe. Chris from Warriewood. G'day, Chris. How are you?
25: Awesome. Ready to go.
23: You're right. Okay, this is a good attitude from you, Chris.
24: Yeah, he's very up.
23: I'm feeling this for you, mate. We need to close this gap. Josie from Liverpool. Good morning, Josie. Playing for the ladies.
26: Good morning. Hell yeah, ready to play.
24: Okay. Come on, okay. Josie.
23: They are ready. Names are your buzzers. Josie, Chris, you guys ready to go?
25: Yep, let's go.
26: Ready.
23: All right, here we go. Round one. Come on. Come on, Chris. I need you here, brother.
24: What planet in our solar system is known for its rings?
26: Josie.
25: Chris.
24: Josie.
26: Jupiter.
23: Oh,
24: no, that's incorrect.
23: That's wrong. Okay, Chris, have a think about it.
25: Saturn,
23: yeah, boy.
24: That's correct.
23: Come on.
24: Yeah,
23: okay, wow.
24: Jupiter has the big red dot that goes around. Yeah.
23: I think, does Jupiter have a ring? No, it doesn't even have a ring, does it? There is another planet that does have rings.
24: I think Uranus has smaller rings.
23: All right, mate. Keep it clean, we're on the radio. Okay, one point to you.
24: You led me all the way there. Chris enjoyed that
23: to
24: one.
23: My
24: He's
23: own.
24: Got chuckling.
23: That led you all the way to my
24: to
23: anus.
24: To your anus, yes.
23: Okay, round two. Chris, you get this, you win. I would love that to happen. Josie, you need this to stay in it, okay?
26: Okay.
24: Okay, what's the largest country in the world?
26: Josie.
23: Three.
26: Two.
23: One.
26: Asia.
23: Not
24: Asia
23: a country.
24: Asia is a continent, Chris.
23: Chris, have a think. Think of a world map.
24: No more.
23: Chris, I need an answer from you in three.
25: Africa.
23: It's a continent,
24: no.
23: Bro.
24: Yeah, it's Russia. Russia is the largest country in the world. Okay, so Chris is on 1 point. Josie, you need to get the next question correct to level it out and take it to a tiebreaker.
23: So this is round three. Same rules apply. Here we go. Good luck, Chris.
24: What is the tallest animal in the world?
26: Josie. Giraffe.
24: Correct. Okay, here we go.
23: Chris, check your buzzer for me. Is your buzzer working?
25: It is.
23: Okay.
24: All right.
23: This is the decider, guys. This is the decider. Round three, officially round three. This will decide the winner.
24: Harry Styles was once a member of which popular boy band?
26: Josie. Was it One Direction?
24: Yes! Chris was not going to get that.
23: As soon as the question started, I knew Chris wasn't going to get it.
24: Well done, Josie. You just scored yourself $500 cash.
26: Thank you so much, Nathan Elmo. I love you guys so much.
24: Oh, we love you too.
1: Don't thank me, mate. Don't thank me.
24: It sounds like Nate doesn't love you, but he probably doesn't love Christmas.
1: Right. I do love you, Josie, but thank Emma because this is the you got to yeah.
26: Thank you so much, Emma.
1: She's your captain in this. No, I've given you a compliment, mate.
24: Oh, I thank thought you were going to say the questions are too easy for
1: Chris,
24: Josie or something.
1: See, this is the problem with women.
25: Sorry, Nate.
1: See how angry they get straight away, don't they? Went to give her a compliment and she just jumped down my throat straight away. See, this is, mate.
24: I'm very competitive.
1: I know you are. And you won, mate. You won and you're still mad.
24: I get 28-16.
1: Here's one thing we've learned, Chris. Emma Chow, never happy. Well done, Josie. $500. Well done, Chris. I still love her. I love both of you guys. Don't worry. More chances tomorrow. Guaranteed $500 cash. Hey, we're going to announce our first Celebathon participant next. Keep it here.
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0: Wednesday morning, 104.1 Today FM. You got Nathan, Emma, 11 minutes past 7. Emma Chow, you, I and Sydney are attempting to break a world record, a Guinness World Record, and we are calling this the Celebathon.
1: The Black Book is open. And the begging has begun. This is Nathan Emma's Celebathon.
2: Are you ready for it?
3: Yes, we are trying to break a world record for the most celebrities interviewed in a 12-hour period. We're going to be broadcasting live for 12 hours straight. The current record is 32.
0: 32, yeah.
3: I believe. I reckon we can easily do 40.
0: Absolutely.
3: Because as you've said before, Nath, we're not just going to go 33. No, we need to smash it so that it's harder for the next people who want to try and break it.
0: I've got my eyes set on 50. You know this. Yes. Now, Sydney is helping us build this. You've given us suggestions so far.
3: Yeah, just people you've known through the grapevine, yes. Like famous people you went to school with or live next door to.
0: Just after 8 a.m., we're going to help. Sydney's going to help us define what a celebrity is. So we need your help, because then we need to go to Guinness World Record and be like, are you happy with this definition of celebrity?
3: Yeah, because it can be a very loose term.
0: We can't just throw anybody in there. Now, Emma Chow, this is exciting because it's now time to lock in our very first celebrity for the Celebathon. This is huge. This is a big moment.
3: Yeah, we did say that it was an Aussie icon.
0: Yeah.
3: Like, this person goes down in the history books.
0: Are we ready to find out? Because I adore this human being. Yeah. This human being has actually been on all the breakfast TV shows this morning.
3: And in the last week.
0: Sunrise and Morning Show and everything.
3: Yeah.
0: Are we ready to find out who our first celebrity locked in for our world record-breaking Celebathon is, Emma Chow?
3: Yeah, let's do it.
0: Let's do it.
4: She danced into Aussie history at the Sydney Olympics.

0: Now, she's helping Nathan Emma chase another piece of history. Celebrity number one for our Celebathon, it's Nikki Webster.
1: Oh, Nikki Webster! Hi, Nikki!
2: Woohoo!
1: Nikki, celebrity number one, welcome to the show. How are you?
2: Oh my God, I'm so excited to be a part of this. It's going to be epic. So cool.
3: Nikki, have you ever broken any kind of record before or attempted to break a record?
2: I have tried to break a Guinness World Record for the most cheerleaders with my dance studio. We didn't quite get there, but I was really pregnant with my daughter, Skylar, and we were hoping I might give birth during the record-breaking moment.
3: Oh, I imagine
2: but
3: that.
2: But I didn't. It might have been one more person. We might have broken
1: I was just about to say, Nikki, if you gave birth, would you have broken the record? I don't know.
2: Yeah, I think we were pretty damn close.
1: Hey, Nikki, maybe I'm making this up, but I swear the opening ceremony of the 2000 Olympics, I swear that broke some sort of record.
2: Maybe.
1: I'm pretty sure, and you're obviously the star of that.
3: And the cutest opening ceremony, ever. So
1: you've done some incredible things. Obviously, you're going to be kicking off our Celebathon on our list now for our world record-breaking attempt. Do you think we have a chance to break this record, Nikki? I mean, the show, you know us. Do you think we can do this?
2: I think you can do it. I mean, I was listening. What is it? 32 you've got to break. 32. I think you can make it happen.
1: Yeah, okay.
2: I think you guys are crazy. I mean, broadcasting for that long. But anyway, I think you guys can make it happen. If anyone can, it'll be you two.
1: It's a big promise, Nikki, and we appreciate you. We wanted to ask you as well because we need all the help we can get. Now, obviously, we've locked you in. We adore you. Do you have another celebrity that you could pass on our details to? Like, who's in Nikki Webster?
3: Who would you call in?
1: Yeah, who's in Nikki Webster's little black book?
2: Have you called in Anthony Kalea? He'd be awesome.
1: Anthony Kalea. I love Anthony Kalea.
3: Okay.
1: That'll make me feel tall, at least, if Anthony Kalea comes in.
3: He's just my height, so I'll just feel the same.
2: Yeah. I was going to say, me and him are pretty close.
1: Yeah. Okay, all right. I don't mind that. Nikki Webster helped. Okay, well, Nikki, because obviously Anthony Kalea loves you and knows who you are, we'll play this to him. What message can you say to Anthony Kalea for us, and we'll try and get in contact with him?
2: I would say that he has to join the attempt. He's got to jump on, get on board, and have a bit of fun, and maybe he could sing a few songs for you, and it'll be great fun.
1: I love that.
3: It's not just an interview, it's a performance.
1: I love that, Nikki.
3: Performance.
1: Back him into a corner.
2: I know.
3: Have you guys sung together, Nikki, before?
2: Have we said? Yes, we actually did a musical. We did Rent together.
3: Oh, amazing. Maybe you guys could do a reenactment of your Rent duet.
2: Oh, gosh.
1: I love that.
2: We had the best time.
1: Hey,
2: gold.
1: Nikki, I'm so stoked that you're going to be a part of this. We do also have to ask you the question that everybody seemed to be asking you at the moment. Yeah. That's been all over the news. Brisbane 2032 Olympics. There are rumours that you have put a bid in, or there has been some questions as to whether or not Nikki Webster will perform. Is there any truth to this? What's going on?
2: I would love to say it's a watch this space. I would love to be involved in any way. I'm a very proud Aussie, so any way it would be amazing.
3: I mean, what a full circle moment. That's 32 years later.
1: We could bring your daughter
3: and
1: this
3: you could
1: time.
3: Be back. Yes, Skylar could, because I saw her performing Strawberry Kisses on the Today Show, or the morning show or something the other day.
1: Oh, I would
2: she
1: love
2: did.
1: That.
2: Oh, no, I was so
1: you,
2: proud.
1: You could almost pass the...
3: Baton?
1: Or the torch. You could pass the torch.
3: You could hold the torch. Handed to Skylar, she does her rendition of Strawberry Kisses for the Brisbane 2032 Olympics.
1: Oh my God. What would she do, her own version, like Raspberry Hugs or something?
2: Oh my God, how cute. That would be awesome.
3: Raspberry Hugs.
1: Nikki, if you want me to write Raspberry Hugs, I will
2: hey,
1: write.
2: We could co-write together, I'm in it.
1: Yeah, you, me, Skylar, Anthony Kalea. We'll be performing that.
3: The awesome team.
1: Nikki Webster, thank you so much for being a part of our Celebathon. We will see you on the day. There we go. Officially one celebrity locked in. We're definitely going to reach out to Anthony Kalea now with the help of Nikki Webster. Nikki, thanks so much for coming on. We appreciate it, okay?
3: Thanks, Nikki.
2: No worries. Thanks, guys.
1: Good on you, Nikki. Okay, the surprises keep coming for you, Sydney, because we have got these exclusive Bruno Mars tickets up for grabs as well.
3: Yeah, we're going to give them away next. We're going to give them away
1: now. What was that? You freaked out.
3: No, because people are calling all the time for these tickets.
1: I'm going to let you do something now because I need people to think that you know what's going on, right? I'm going to get you. Can you say 131060?
3: Yeah.
1: Repeat after me, 131060.
3: 131060.
1: If you would like exclusive Bruno Mars tickets right now, jump
3: get
1: on the phone.
3: Get your Bruno Mars tickets, 131060.
1: That's not what I said, but that'll do. Okay.
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6: 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And Thursday at Harris Farm. Horsley Park, a breakdown for the northbound M7 off-ramp to the Horsley Drive eastbound. Ingleburn lights are blacked out, Cumberland Road and Oxford Road. Where Mascot, Wentworth Avenue, Southern Cross Drive, breakdown sitting in westbound traffic. 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

0: 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Emma Chow, we just heard his beautiful, sultry tones. One of the world's greatest entertainers, Bruno Mars. He's got this The Romantic Tour coming back to Australia February, March 2027. Oh, hang on a minute. We got bloody tickets.
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1: On my soul,
0: yeah, yeah. Have a listen to this. You guys, you and Shawnee B, who's on after us, told me this yesterday. I didn't even know. He's bringing Tyler.
3: Tyler, as in like water and Chanel.
0: Not only that, he's got Anderson .Paak.
3: Yeah, who is part of Silk Sonic with him, but he's DJing as DJ Pee-wee.
0: This is
3: like a huge... If you want to dance and you want to have the most fun night of your life, I've seen a lot of artists perform live. I've seen a lot of concerts. Bruno Mars is 100% up there as the number one most energetic, most fun
0: he's
3: artist.
0: He's a partier, isn't he? It's a party.
3: So fun.
0: It's a party. It's a real performance.
3: Mm.
0: How about this? Globally, 2.1 million tickets were sold to this show in a single day.
3: Wow.
0: 2.1 million.
3: Wow.
0: And we are giving them away for free right now. You've got to keep it on Today FM to win these tickets. If you miss out now, don't worry. More chances. There might be more chances on this show today. There might be more chances tomorrow. Well, there's definitely more chances tomorrow.
3: For sure.
0: And we're not making you do anything either. We're just making you call 131060. Yeah. So, Em, the pleasure is all yours. Who would you like to be sending to Bruno Mars's The Romantic Tour this morning? It is all yours to decide.
3: Oh, there's a lot of people to pick from, but I am going to go with Leah in the round. I think she said, sorry, I'm just so excited.
0: Leah, that was up there with one of my favourite ever noises. I've given away hundreds and hundreds of prizes on the radio over 15 years.
3: She sounded crazed.
0: You sounded like you were possessed.
4: I love him so much. I named my cat Bruno Mars because he's a tuxedo cat and he's very fancy and I love him and I want to see him. My legs are shaking and I don't want to see right now.
3: Okay, Leah, wait, who are you going to take to the Bruno Mars show, because it's a double pass. It's you and someone else.
0: You
3: taking your bestie?
0: I don't think you can take your cat either, Leah. I'm sorry.
3: I don't think about that.
4: It might be less painful than choosing one of my three children, but it's going to have to be one of them, and they're going to have to fight it out. I don't know, because I'm going.
3: How many kids do you have?
4: I've got three.
3: You've got three, and they all love Bruno Mars?
4: Oh, my God. We were literally in the car yesterday, and they were like, Mom, are you trying for tickets? I was like, yes, I am. I'm going to try the tickets tomorrow. I'm going to try to get on.
0: How old are the kids, Leah?
4: 13, 15, and just turned 8.
3: Okay, those three, is there a favourite, Leah?
4: It's got to be. Can I tell you, I have three of the most amazing little buttheads on the planet. There is no picking. I don't know what
3: I'm
4: going to
3: do. Right now? Like, there's always a favourite right now.
0: Yeah,
3: today.
0: Surely. Surely it's one you prefer
3: like,
0: at the moment.
3: Who loved you the most last night? You know what I mean?
4: You know who's going to love me the most is whoever hears me screaming and finds out that I've got this. I can't do that.
0: Okay, how about this, Leah? Here's what I'm going to do. What are your kids' names? What are their names?
4: Indy, Patrick, and Tilly.
0: Indy, Patrick,
3: and Tilly.
4: Matilda.
0: Okay. And Tilly. All right, ready?
4: Yeah.
0: Eeny, meeny, miny, moe, catch a time, oh, no. Catch a time, save it, go. Hey, guess what? You can tell Indy she's going.
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18: Good morning, I'm Lauren Howarth. More Australians have reportedly been found safe after catastrophic flooding hit the Nepal-China border. It's understood officials have now been in touch with five travellers, with one in Nepal, one in Tibet and three outside the disaster zone. 38 other Aussies are among the more than 4,000 people who remain unaccounted for. The five suspended Sydney Swans players have started appointing lawyers. Victoria Police detectives plan to travel back to Sydney to question the players over an allegation of sexual assault at the Pullman East Melbourne last month. Iran's vowing to respond to a new round of strikes by the US. President Donald Trump has warned Iran against the move, saying it will be hit again at a much harder and higher level as tensions between the two escalate. And after 15 years in charge of Apple, Tim Cook's time as CEO has officially come to an end. He's handed over the reins to John Turner's.
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18: Mostly sunny today, a top of 27 in Parramatta, the same for the city. 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
24: Tupac's killer has been found guilty 30 years after his death. Yeah, Dwayne Keffie D. Davis was convicted of first-degree murder after prosecutors argue that he supplied the gun and ordered the Vegas drive-by attack and now faces the possibility of life behind bars.
25: He would have absolutely thought he got away with it 30 years on.
24: Yes, he will be appealing. He thought he was immune to prosecution because he'd made a deal with law enforcement back in 2008 where he confessed to his role in the murder because he supplied the gun.
25: Yeah.
24: And, like, ordered the hit, basically, but was under the impression that it could never be used against him. I mean, when the feds say it's never going to be used against you, come on, man.
25: That's why you get things triple checked, big fella.
24: Yeah.
25: Imagine living with that anxiety the whole time as well, knowing that one day this could happen.
24: Yeah, or maybe you just was like, maybe you have anxiety for like 5 years. And then after that, you're like, meh.
25: Yeah, does it ever go away?
24: It's all good.
25: Yeah, because Tupac's murder comes up every couple of years.
24: It does. And there are people who believe that Tupac is still alive.
25: People thought it was an inside job. People thought it's a big conspiracy.
24: Yeah.
25: It's crazy, right?
24: Yeah. Mm. And finally, Miley Cyrus, who now only goes by Miley.
25: I love that she's changed her name. I think it works.
24: Yeah, I think
25: it does
24: too.
25: Work. Yeah.
24: It's synonymous only with her. Mm. She's announced a new album and shows she hasn't performed live for years. She didn't take her last album on tour. The album is called Bass Persuades, and here's a snippet of music that she posted on Instagram earlier this morning.
25: Oh.
24: Yeah.
25: Is that a bit electric?
24: Yeah.
25: Oh.
24: Bit of electric.
25: Oh. I like it. So there's no lyrics here yet.
24: This is her dancing around to the music.
25: I can hear and I feel like I can see Miley.
24: Yeah, and hear her vocals over it. Some of the songs
25: really
24: on the track list of the album are Let's Get Married, because obviously she's engaged to Max, her fiancé, Max Miranda, I think his name is, and then Innocent Ways and Different Religion. There are a few of the track list titles. She'll do two shows at the Hollywood Bowl in LA. She said, I've sat in those seats many times, but I've never taken the stage. LA is my heart and I'm bringing it home. See you there.
25: Because she's just Miley now. I've always wanted this with people like Miley and Madonna and Cher. When they fill out their passport stuff, like, do they just have to write the one name or do they still have to write a second name?
24: Professionally. Like, yeah. Madonna still has a surname. Isn't it Ciccone? Isn't Madonna's last name Ciccone?
25: Is her surname Ciccone? So she can't just write Madonna on there?
24: No, but you still have to be legal and proper for
25: boring,
24: those kinds
25: but
24: of
25: but everyone
24: forms.
25: Knows.
24: Like immigration, for example.
25: It's Ciccone. That's her surname. Yeah.
24: EA, it would be filling out Madonna's, like, full name.
25: What do you write
24: on
25: yours?
24: The custom slip.
25: Do you just write Chow, Emma?
24: No. No, I write my full legal name, which is Emma Elizabeth Lisbona.
25: Oh,
24: That's my married name.
25: I write Nath from Nath and Emma.
24: Nath from Nath and Emma. A&D as well. Don't do the ampersand.
25: No, yeah, A&D, and then on to Day FM.
24: Oh.
25: Mm-hmm. That's why I haven't been allowed in many countries.
23: And that is what's trending now with Emma Chow.
25: Okay, up next, one of our new favourite segments that we're loving, where we tackle a generational issue with the help of the many generations that Sydney encompasses. It is called respect your age.
24: We all love attacking each other.
25: And Gen Z, you're under the spotlight next. Today FM. A smile.

0: 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More of it, 104.1 Today FM. You've got Nathan, Emma for a Wednesday, 14 minutes to 8. Emma Chow, new research has found, get this is a whopping stat. 86% of Gen Z said they experienced some form of anxiety or stress when ordering food from a menu. I know.
1: Can they just stop being such delicate little flowers?
0: They said the pressure is over making the wrong choice. 40% of Gen Z said they wouldn't go out to dinner if they couldn't look at the menu beforehand.
1: Okay.
0: Classic Gen Z. Now, this is the thing. When we have a generational issue like this, they arise all the time. We encourage people to, of course, act their age. Okay, this is called Act Your Age. This is where we bring an issue brought up by one of the generations to see how other generations feel about it, Emma Chow.
1: Yeah, last week we were talking about boomers and how they print everything. Mm-hmm. Bloody boomers. Today it's about the Gen Zs. Look, I just want to say from a millennial perspective, I'm not going to come after the Gen Zs here because I love looking at the menu before.
0: Oh, my wife does too.
1: Not because I'm worried I'm going to get food regret and choose the wrong thing, but because I want to look forward to it. I want to know exactly what I'm having for appetizer.
0: But doesn't
1: entree,
0: it take away...
1: What cocktail am I drinking?
0: I'm main also dessert. A millennial. It takes away the experience. Like, I love being in there. It takes away one of the main experiences of being in a restaurant. It's like when they hand you the menu, they go through the specials and you go, oh, wow, how fun's this?
1: Yeah, but
0: and there's
1: a
0: discussion.
1: Specials. I don't know the specials. That's the surprise
0: but the
1: and
0: thing
1: delight.
0: Is, the thing is, between me and my wife, we are always looking for reasons to stay at a restaurant longer because we are both hoovers. Mm-hmm. We are both dump trucks when it comes to eating. So we want to slow it down.
1: Yeah.
0: Okay, the way this works is we start with a bit of a panel with a few different people from Sydney who are in different generations.
1: Yes.
0: And then we open it up to Sydney. So, Em, who have we got this morning
1: Let's
0: on the panel?
1: Let's go to Jean in Penrith, who is our Gen Z. Hey, Jean.
0: Hey, Jean.
2: G'day, guys. How are you doing?
0: Very good. Now, Jean, this is good that we're hearing from you. You've got a big Instagram page. It's at Tall and Curly. Go and check it out.
1: Very funny.
0: Jean, you are a Gen Zer. Thoughts on this, mate? Do you agree? Do you disagree? Are people in your life doing this? Are you?
2: So I'm a Gen Zer, and I vehemently disagree with this. I think it's insane. You know, I think it's ridiculous. Guys, you can't spell menu without me and you, okay?
1: Oh,
2: it's a dance. It's a conversation.
1: You're a genius.
2: But I do have a lot of friends who have this anxiety. And don't get me wrong, I have this anxiety too. But I'm with Nate. It's the thrill, it's the pressure you get put under at the time that makes it worthwhile.
1: Yeah, I agree. Flying by the seat of your pants rather than knowing.
0: I don't know about you, Jean. As a millennial, I love a panic order. I think it's fun.
1: Oh, I hate a panic order.
0: I love a panic order. Don't you? It's kind of like gambling. It's kind of like legal gambling. Don't you think, Gene?
2: Look, it pressure makes diamonds, Nate. We know that. And look, that's the experience. It's something I get nervous. I think I'm going to order something wrong. And maybe I do order

0: How are you today?
1: Very good.
2: What do you think about this menu anxiety? 86% of Gen Zs are too scared to order at the table and not see the menu first.
0: Oh, look, this Gen Z, I tell you, there's something wrong with them, honestly. They can't even go outside. Like, honestly, what's the sun? Oh, my God, what is that yellow thing in the sky? Can't order from a menu? How do you know what actually is in your food? It's got listed ingredients.
3: Jean.
0: This is important.
3: Jean, you're hearing this. This is a Gen Xer who's just disappointed in Gen Z. Defend your generation here, Jean. Is this, you guys are just scared of everything. Is this true?
4: Like, look, I'm disappointed, I'm offended, and I'm also agreeing with you. That's where I sit with it.
2: Yeah, because, Kel, we were just talking about it a few weeks ago as well. The Gen Zs are scared to ring the doorbell. They're scared to answer a phone. They're now scared to order for, like, a menu without seeing it first.
3: Hey, Kelly, this is an interesting part of the story. So apparently, because Gen Z is, as we know them, they've grown up with personalised algorithms, where things like Netflix, Spotify, TikTok, they constantly recommend them what to watch, listen or buy.
2: Yeah, they're not making their own decisions.
3: Correct. Do you think Kelly?
0: They wouldn't know how to make a decision.
2: Jane, do you know how to make a decision?
4: I can't decide how to ask this question. I'm sorry, Emma.
3: Okay. Kelly, thank you very much. We appreciate it.
0: Thanks, Jean, guys. Have a good day.
3: We love you, buddy. Hey, go and check Jean out as well. He's a very funny man. We chat to him on the red carpet at the Logies as well. Tall and curly. Because Gen Z is fun like that.
2: They just have a letter. And curly.
3: Jean, we love you, buddy. Thanks for coming on, okay?
4: On you guys. See ya.
3: Thanks, Jean. Thanks, Kelly. Okay, it's time now to open this up to Sydney.
2: Yep.
3: 131060. It is time to act your age. Whatever your generation, you could be an X, you could be a Z, millennial, a boomer. Share your thoughts on this. 131060. Gen Z freaking out about ordering from a menu. This food anxiety thing. Is it ridiculous? Do you agree with it? Jump on the phones. 131060. If you give us a call as well, how about this, Emma Chow? And we're going to this. We're a part of this.
2: We are.
3: Double pass to the Ben Buckler party event that's happening this weekend.
2: Or at Larry's.
3: This is huge. 3-course meal.
2: Yeah.
3: 3 whiskey-inspired cocktails as well. This is some of the best food you can get in Sydney.
2: Yeah, and I think everyone walks away with a bottle of Ben Buckler as well, which is Larry's whiskey.
3: This is Larry Emder. Yeah. And Larry Emder will be there. Yes. You and I think we're doing like a Q&A with him as well. 3-course meal. This is huge. Whiskey-inspired cocktails. You get a bottle of Ben Buckler as well. If you want that, 131060. What are your thoughts about Gen Z with food anxiety? We'll take your calls next. Jump on the phones.
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8: 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Traffic is slowing up for Horsley Park. The M7 off-ramp northbound to the Horsley Drive with a breakdown. Double Bay, New South End Road and Knox Street emergency roadwork. Mascot, Wentworth Avenue, Southern Cross Drive truck breakdown westbound. Just 8 days until Paw Patrol, the Dino movie roars into cinemas. 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
3: Yes, it is, Emma Chow. 7:07 for this beautiful Wednesday.
2: Yeah, we're having a fight between the generations. We're doing Act Your Age, Gen Z. Apparently 86% of them have menu anxiety. They're scared that if they don't see the menu before they go to the restaurant, that they're going to get food regret and order the wrong thing.
3: Yeah.
2: These little delicate flies.
3: What are your thoughts?
2: Yeah, we're looking for everyone in any generation, millennial, Gen Z, Gen X, boomer. What is your opinion on them being delicate little flowers about menu anxiety?
3: And this is a really exciting prize that we're giving away as well. Double passes to the Ben Buckler party event that's happening this weekend, including a 3-course meal and whiskey-inspired cocktails and a bottle of Ben Buckler. You want that? 131060. Jump on the phones right now. We'll get you to act your age next.

0: 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Your next chance to win $50,000 with our 50K pub quiz is around the corner, but not before we ask you to act your age. Of course, Act Your Age is a new segment we're doing when we have a generational issue. Emma Chow, we encourage people to act their age. We get the generations of Sydney to call up on 131060 and just hash it out
1: just,
0: on the air.
1: We just rip into each other, basically.
0: Yeah,
1: the phones have gone into absolute meltdown over this one. So we're talking about Gen Zs. They're in the spotlight today. 86% of Gen Zs get menu anxiety because they're worried if they don't see the menu before they go, they're going to choose something in the moment and then they're going to get food regret.
0: I've never done this before. You just cop what you eat.
1: Yeah, look, I, for once, am not going to go after Gen Zs. Oh. I love looking at a menu. I'm a millennial. I love looking at a menu, but for the excitement. Not because I'm scared I'm going to pick the wrong thing.
0: Can I say, the phones have gone into absolute meltdown. Like we do, every time we do this segment, it goes absolutely nuts. But we have been flooded by Gen Zers.
1: Whoa.
0: Gen Zers want to have their say on this stat because it's a big stat. 86% of Gen Z saying that they have this menu anxiety. But let's hear from them. They're calling through. Ali from Caringbah. She's a Gen Zer. Hello, Ali. Good morning.
2: Good morning. How are you?
0: Very good. Ali, are you part of this statistic? Do you get menu anxiety?
2: I wouldn't say that I get menu anxiety. I understand where my generation is coming from. Don't get me wrong, I do. I know that I do love to have a look at a menu before I go somewhere, but I can order from a menu if I just go to a restaurant. Okay. I think that we like having a look at a menu to see what options we may have, to see what food there is, but I mean, I'm completely fine to go into a restaurant and just order off a menu without seeing it. Okay. So I'm a bit mixed on it.
1: Okay, so you understand, but you individually, personally, you are wearing your big girl pants and you can order from a menu.
2: Exactly.
1: Yeah, okay.
0: But Ali, do you have friends that can't though?
2: I do.
0: Yeah. See, that's the thing. They're bloody out there. That's why she probably likes to hang out with older people. Ben from Como, also a Gen Z. G'day, Benny.
3: Hey, how are you?
1: Hey, good, Ben. Mate. Do you get menu anxiety?
3: Look, yes, and my heart's racing on this call. I'm anxious about everything, it seems.
0: Wow.
1: Actually?
0: Okay. So,
3: yeah, well, I was like, I'd never do this, but I was like, you know what, I'll do it. And as soon as I hit that, I had that menu anxiety feeling when I hit calls. I was like, oh, did I order the right thing? Did I call the right thing, you know?
0: Oh, so okay. You, because we spoke about this on Act Your Age a few weeks ago about Gen Z's not even liking doing phone calls.
1: Yeah.
0: So this is ironic because it makes you anxious to do a phone call and it makes you anxious to talk about menus. So Ben, are you just a ball of anxiety at the moment?
3: Well, you know, a little bit, but also, are we really to blame? Like, yes, but also, like, the technology and everything that's, like, spoon-fed to us, like, you can't help but...
0: True.
3: Like,
0: yeah. It's a good point.
1: Do you think it's tech, Ben, for Gen Z and then Gen Alpha, the generation before you, that's making you guys so wary and scared of everything?
3: Yes, I do, because, like, if you look at my dad, he's pretty chill and he didn't have all this TikTok and crap.
1: Okay.
3: Like, what's the only difference? It's the technology.
0: Yeah.
1: I wonder if there's just so much information as well. Like, this generation has grown up with the internet. You can get everything you want and find out a lot of stuff that you wouldn't normally have known had you been living in different generations.
0: Although, Ben, I don't know if my dad kind of annoys me at restaurants a little bit because he doesn't look at the menu. He goes, oh, yeah, whatever. Yeah, I'll bloody eat anything,
1: mate. Don't be apathetic about food.
0: That annoys me.
3: That induces anxiety, too.
0: Yeah. That gives him anxiety. Everything gives poor Ben anxiety. Melanie, another Gen Zer from Southo. G'day, Mel.
4: Hi, how are you? Good morning.
0: Can I just say, not only have we got all these Gen Zers flooding, but Gen Zers from the Shire.
1: Yeah.
0: Caringbah, Como, Southo, yeah. all the Southern Gen Zers are passionate. Mel, what are your thoughts on this menu anxiety?
4: I definitely look at the menu before because, one, I'm so indecisive and I'm sitting at the table for like 20 minutes freaking out. Do I get the pizza? Do I get the pasta? No, I want the steak. Like, oh my God.
1: And
4: I'm like, no, I'm just going to read beforehand so I know exactly what I want. And I'm looking forward to it, and no one's here telling me, hurry up, you know, and I just always look at the menu beforehand.
1: Question, Melanie, what if you're out and about with friends and they suggest to go to even something like a Betty's Burgers, right?
0: Mm.
1: It's just going to be, you just got to pick a burger and fries
0: burger,
1: or whatever.
0: Burger, fries, yeah.
1: Yeah, like, does that stress you out as well if it's like in the moment, spontaneity, let's eat somewhere?
4: A little bit. Like, sometimes, you know, when they suggest, oh, let's go to Betty's Burgers, I'm like, well, okay, well, do I want the chicken or do I want the beef?
1: Oh, like, God, Melanie.
4: I don't know.
1: Oh,
4: you know.
0: Melanie,
1: your
0: come
1: life
0: on.
1: Must be so hard.
0: Melanie, Jesus.
1: They say you make, like, 30,000 little tiny decisions every day. Poor Mel would be so inside her head.
0: God, you're just all balls of anxiety. Yeah. Like, can I say, all the psychologists listening to this going, this is where our money comes from,
1: they're
0: ladies and gentlemen.
1: They're
0: going, absolutely. Yes. They just sit out the front of a Betty's Burger and wait for them to crumble. Good on you, Mel. Thank you. All right, let's do one more. Another Gen Z-er, Steph from Tama. Hi, Steph.
5: Hi.
0: Hi. Where do you sit on this menu anxiety? You're a Gen Z-er as well.
5: Yes, I am, and I think it is absolutely ridiculous, and these Gen Z's are making the rest of us look bad, and they need to stop taking surveys.
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1: 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Traffic is slowing up for Horsley Park. The M7 off-ramp northbound to the Horsley Drive with a breakdown. Double Bay, New South End Road at Knox Street, emergency roadwork. Mascot, Wentworth Avenue, Southern Cross Drive, truck breakdown westbound. Just 8 days until Paw Patrol, the Dino movie roars into cinemas. 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
0: Yes, it is. 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
1: Yeah, I'm going to give you a free answer right now as well. The answer to question 3 is Gobstopper.
0: There you go, Gobstopper. Oh, I haven't had a Gobstopper in ages. That's nostalgia.
1: Yeah, isn't it?
0: That was so good. Break your jaw. Yeah. 131060, $50,000 up for grabs. 5 questions, 30 seconds. Jump on the phone.
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11: Hey there, I'm Lauren Howarth. Fresh hope in the Nepal-Tibet flood disaster with more Australians confirmed safe. The number of those unaccounted for has been revised down to 38 from 43. An Aussie military plane carrying humanitarian and disaster relief supplies is due to arrive in Nepal later today. Any minister that steps up as acting PM could get paid the same as Anthony Albanese while he's away. Housing Minister Claire O'Neill's refused to weigh in on the Independent Remuneration Tribunal's recommendation on 7 this morning.
12: These are recommendations that are made by an independent body really deliberately. It shouldn't be up to politicians to just decide these things for themselves.
11: The US has launched fresh strikes on Iranian targets near the Strait of Hormuz. President Donald Trump warning if Iran retaliates, it will be hit again at a much harder and higher level. And a report's found close to a third of Aussies are interested in buying an electric car, up from 20% just 2 years ago. Mostly sunny today, tops of 28 in Penrith, 27 in the city. And from 9 this morning, we play the most ad-free hours in Sydney, from J-Lo to Justin Bieber. 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
14: 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Do you know
6: Nathan Emma's
7: 50K
6: Pub
9: Quiz Hot Shot?
0: Yes, it is, baby. We are the station that gives you a chance at $50,000 every single morning. Two chances, in fact, Emma Chow. 5 questions. It is 30 seconds. Elise from Collaroy Plateau. G'day, Elise. How are you this morning?
15: Hi, I'm good, thank you.
0: Elise, good. 50K. If you win that, what do you spend it on?
10: Family holiday.
0: Oh, nice.
10: Definitely give us a break.
0: You going international? You going local? What are you doing?
10: International for sure.
0: Yeah, beautiful. Do yourself a favour. Get over to Europe at least. 50K, that'll... Beautiful. Get yourself a yacht.
1: Let's get it one step closer.
0: All right, Elise, you know how this works. 5 questions, 30 seconds. Your timer starts at the end of the first question. You can pass, come back if you don't know an answer, and we have to take your first answer. Elise, happy with all that?
10: Yes.
0: Good luck to you, Queen. Let's do this.
1: Which movie features a character called Elle Woods?
10: Legally Blonde.
1: What month is Halloween in?
10: October.
1: A Willy Wonka candy is the everlasting what?
10: Gobstopper.
1: Which artist released the song As It Was?
10: Harry Styles.
1: Who is older, Britney Spears or Lindsay Lohan?
10: Britney Spears.
1: She's done
0: it. Bloody done it.
1: Oh, my God. 20 seconds. Elise, you flew through them.
0: Elise, so cool, calm. Yeah. I love it when we get players like that. Mm-hmm. Well done.
10: Oh, don't worry, I'm shaking.
0: Elise, do you play long in the car, Elise?
10: I do.
0: Well, let me tell you, you must play every single day because you are a natural at this game and you are now coming to 50K Pub Quiz Day, which means that cashola could very much be yours, Elise. Well done.
10: Thank you so much.
0: Thank you. That is how easy it is. And there's two more chances tomorrow for our early risers. 6 a.m. we play.
1: Yep.
0: And 8 a.m. tomorrow. Two more chances to play and win $50,000. Emma Chow next. We are continuing with our first ever Guinness World Record attempt. It is our celebathon.
1: Yes, so we're trying to interview as many celebrities as we can in a 12-hour period. 12 hours non-stop. And we are about to announce our first celebathon guest.
0: We also need your help, Sydney, to define what a celebrity is. You are a part of this record just as much as we are. We'll do it after this. Today FM, Nathan M.

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0: 104.1 Today FM. Nathan Emma for a Wednesday, 17 minutes past 8. Good morning, everyone. Emma Chow, we are just weeks away from taking on a world record. It's actually quite hard to say that. World record. A world record. Waking Thelabathon.
1: The Black Book is open. And the begging has begun. This is Nathan Emma's Celebathon.
2: Are you ready for it?
3: Okay, so we are attempting to break a Guinness World Record in the most amount of celebrity interviews in a 12-hour period. Currently, the record stands at 32. We can definitely smash that. Let's take it to 40 or 50. Yep. And we need your help, Sydney.
0: Yeah.
3: You've been helping us build this by telling us initially, like, where you went to school with a celebrity, or maybe you lived across the road from a celebrity.
0: This is
3: just
0: only
3: to help us build, because we've got to do a lot of interviews.
0: This is only weeks away, guys. This is only weeks away, so we need your help. This is our world record just as much as it is yours,
3: yep.
0: Sydney. Now, Em, this morning, we officially announced our first celebrity.
3: We did.
0: Who has put their hand up. She's a national treasure.
3: She's an Aussie icon.
0: Put their hand up to be the first celebrity on our attempt at breaking this world record for our Celebathon. This was our first celebrity announced this morning. Have a listen. First celebrity locked in.
4: Nikki Webster!
0: Hi, Nikki!
4: Oh my God, I'm so excited to be a part of this. It's going to be epic. So cool.
2: Woohoo!
0: Nikki Webster, our first celebrity locked in. She also said that she would reach out to Anthony Calea, close personal friend of hers.
3: Yes, they did a musical together, even could perform.
0: That's what we're doing. We're even using our celebrities to help us get other celebrities. Now,
3: yeah, dude, that's how it works.
0: Now, this is
3: we all help each other out. You scratch my back, I'll scratch yours.
0: Now, this is the next step for our world record-breaking Celebathon amateur, and we need Sydney's help here desperately. Before we go any further, because this is a formal Guinness World Record, it's important that both Guinness World Record and Sydney agree on one thing. And that question is, what is a celebrity?
3: Or what defines a celebrity?
0: What defines a celebrity? What counts as a celebrity?
3: Okay.
0: So 131060, this hasn't been agreed upon yet between us and Guinness World Record. So what we thought we could do is get some suggestions now from what Sydney thinks a celebrity defines itself as.
3: I will kick it off and say it doesn't have to be A-list.
0: Okay.
3: It doesn't have to be Tom Cruise or Nicole Kidman or Brad Pitt to count as a celebrity.
0: Well, that,
3: I mean, that would be awesome.
0: That takes the pressure off us as well.
3: Yeah, yes.
0: So what we're going to do is we're going to get your suggestions now on 131060. What do you think defines a celebrity? We're happy to get your suggestions and examples. And then we're going to take this to Guinness World Record and we'll agree with them what a celebrity is so we can go forward with our record.
3: Do you think a celebrity counts as, like, something that's made it into the culture of Australian history? For example, rest his soul, the
0: get your hands off my penis!
3: Yes, a succulent Chinese meal?
0: Yes,
3: like,
0: I think so.
3: I would say if he was still alive, we would be trying to get him on to break this world record because he's made it into the fabric of Australian culture.
0: See, I would say he counts. What about this one? Rhonda and Katoot.
3: Oh my gosh, Rhonda and or Katoot.
0: Hot like a sunrise.
3: Yes.
0: You know, do you think they count as a celebrity?
3: I think they count.
0: What about the current affair guy who did the dog noise?
3: That guy.
0: Does that guy count?
3: So people who have made it there, it could be maybe it's someone with a blue tick on their Instagram.
0: Corey Worthington.
3: Corey Worthington. Is a reality TV star a celebrity too?
0: So this is
3: like the ex-MAFS contestants.
0: We need you to answer these questions for us. So 131060, in your personal opinion, Sydney, what do you think defines a celebrity? Is it follower-based, Australian fame, cultural fame? What percentage of people need to know who this person is? Is there any no-goes? Is there someone you're like, no people from MAFS?
3: Yeah.
0: No people from Big Brother? Like, have you got some no's? Straight away, I'm going to throw out a no right now.
3: What?
0: Yelena Dokic. Hard no.
3: Oh, she was very rude to you.
0: On Yelena Dokic because she hung up in a live interview with us.
3: Yeah.
0: So, unfortunately, Yelena, find another show to be a part of this Celebathon. What about famous people in your suburbs, like local famous people? Do they count?
3: Like the rat guy in Penrith.
0: Correct. Are they famous enough? The Asian hug guy.
3: Oh, yeah, the free hug guy.
0: Does he count?
3: You mean the free hug guy who is Asian?
0: Well, he's the Asian hug guy. Come on, everyone knows what I'm talking about. The free Asian hug guy. 131060. What defines a celebrity? Here's what we need from you. If you jump on the phones right now, we've got more of these $100 vouchers to flowers for everybody. We'll give you one of those. You can spoil your mum, spoil your partner, spoil yourself.
3: Yeah. $100
0: to spend at flowers for everybody. You want one of those? Help us out for the Celebathon. What, in your opinion, defines a celebrity? 13 10 60.
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3: 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And September 8th at participating stores excludes IGA local grocer. M8 down to 40Ks in Arncliffe for truck breakdown causing eastbound traffic with delays also for Eastlake Southern Cross Drive up to the ED. Over to Mascot, a breakdown Wentworth Avenue Southern Cross Drive westbound. 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
5: 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Yeah,

0: Better music, more of it. Today FM. You've got Nathan, Emma. We're the show that are attempting this.
1: The black book is open. And the begging has begun. This is Nathan Emma's Celebathon.
2: Are you ready for it?
3: Yeah, our Celebathon is where we try to break the current Guinness World Record of the most amount of celebrity interviews back-to-back over a 12-hour period. The current record is 32. Yep. We can easily beat that, but we need your help, Sydney. We can't do it all on our own.
0: This is the thing. We're at the point now where we need to negotiate with Guinness World Record to define what a celebrity actually is.
3: Yeah.
0: Because if we just get a bunch of people on that don't count as celebrities, then we don't get the record. Mm. So we've asked for Sydney's help. What, in your opinion, defines a celebrity? We will take your suggestions. We will talk to Guinness World Records today. We will come up with a definition with them, what they're happy with, what we're happy with, and then we will report back tomorrow.
3: Okay.
0: Because we have to do this before we do anything else.
3: Well, exactly. We need to get the rules set in place.
0: So, Sydney, 13, 10, 60, I'd love your examples. We'd love your definitions. What will you be happy with as counting as a celebrity for this world record? Maria from Ride. Good morning, Maria.
4: Hi, guys.
0: Hi. Maria.
4: For me, a celebrity is someone that when they're walking in the street, a lot of people go, oh, that's da-da-da. You know, that they recognise them, easily recognisable. I'm thinking like your Delta Goodrum, your Leighton Hewitt, Alex Demonor, like,
0: okay,
4: you know, doesn't have to be a pop star, but it could be a sports person or a scientist or something that people go, oh, that's that person.
0: You know? Maria, what about this? Is it enough that if somebody walks past you, go, oh, I know them. Where have I seen them before? But you don't know exactly who it is, or if you got to walk past and go, that's Delta Goodrum.
4: I think you have to recognise, yeah, because yes,
3: and it needs to
4: do that. Where, and it's a lot of people would recognise that person, not just
0: not just
4: you and
0: one.
4: Your friends.
3: So if I'm I'm with my group of friends and there's like six of us and I go, oh my god, it's Delta, and they all go, oh my god, it's Delta. That's like a good litmus test for a celebrity,
0: right? Yes. Whereas if I go, oh my god, it's Delta, and everyone I'm with goes, who?
3: Yeah,
0: that doesn't count.
3: Okay,
4: no.
0: Okay, all right, Maria, I actually like that definition.
3: Yeah.
0: Also, Delta, Leighton and Alex Demonor would all be fantastic.
3: Yes, they would
0: and
3: be.
0: And if you're listening, guys, 13, 10, 60, I'd love you to be on it.
3: Help
0: thanks, Maria.
3: Help us break a world record.
0: John from Copacabana. G'day, Johnny.
5: Hey, guys, how you going?
0: Good, mate. First things first, do you think we can break this world record, John?
5: Oh, easily. I think you'll smash it.
0: Ah, that's the attitude I want.
3: Thanks, Johnny.
0: Just the support
3: love
0: from
3: the
0: our
3: support.
0: People.
3: What do you think qualifies as a celebrity?
5: Look, I think you've got to have some longevity. You've got to be around for a little bit. These sort of maths and all of these 15-minute famers, I don't think really count.
3: Okay, so who do you think would count in that, like, with the longevity space that you're talking about? For example, who?
5: Oh, classic. Carrie Bickmore, those sorts of people. They've been around for a long time. They're Australian icons.
0: Carrie's good.
3: Biggers would be easy for
0: us to get
3: on.
0: She's on the station.
3: Yeah.
0: She talks into the microphone, much
5: correct.
0: Like we do.
5: Yeah. Yeah.
0: Okay, so Carrie Bickmore would be good. Any other suggestions, John, just so we can get a good snap?
5: Shelley Craft, another great person.
3: Because Shelley's been on for ages. She before the block, she was on some other. Was it Changing Rooms?
0: Rooms or Better
3: with
0: Homes
3: Jamie Drury.
0: Or something?
3: Yeah, like Jamie Drury would be another one. Everyone knows who Jamie Drury is.
0: Oh, Shelley Craft would be great.
3: Yeah, she would be.
0: Okay, I like this. So longevity is your thing that we can take to the record. We can take to Guinness World Record, John. Yeah.
5: Yeah, I think it's important. Exactly right.
0: Longevity and national presence. Mm. I like that. Nice one, John. Thank you. Again, we're helping define what a celebrity is so we can break this world record. Beck from Camden. Morning, Beck.
6: Morning. How are you?
0: Very good. Beck. Do you think we can break this record, Beck?
6: I certainly do.
0: That's the attitude, just positive attitude.
3: Okay.
0: Beck, what defines a celebrity?
6: I think someone who's been around for a long time on, like, TV series and thing. I think these influencers and maths wannabe influencers don't cut the line.
3: Okay. So in terms of influencers, what about, like, arguably Australia's biggest influencer, Tammy Hembrow? Would you consider her a celebrity or not?
6: I don't even know who that is.
0: Oh, yeah, okay. And that goes to Maria's point.
3: She's got 8 million followers, but it's online. It's not, like, the general population.
0: But that goes to Maria's point as well. Like, you don't know who that is. Hey, well, Maria's still there. Maria, do you know who Tammy...
4: Yes.
0: Do you know who Tammy... No.
3: Yes, no.
4: No idea.
0: Okay. We might have to ban Tammy Hembrow.
3: Yeah.
0: She might not be big enough. Okay, Beck, thank you very much. Travis, let's do one more. Travis from Concord. Morning, Trav.
7: G'day. You've got this wrapped up, by the way. Well done already.
0: Oh, thanks, Trav. I mean, we've only locked in Nikki Webster, so we've got a few more to go.
3: Everyone knows she's a household name.
0: See, it's a very good point. Mm. Trav, I appreciate your confidence in us. Trav, what defines a celebrity?
7: Well, I think it's got to be something where the a normal household or Australian household would know the name. So I agree with the first person, you're looking at them, but some radio celebrities, not many people might know them visually, but they'll know the name. So I want to test my theory with you.
3: Okay.
7: Yep. If I said, showing my age, Alex Papp or Nicole Dixon,
3: no idea.
7: Do you know the name?
0: Home and Away? Are they from Home and Away?
7: Yeah.
0: Yeah, okay. Thanks to my producer who wrote that through for me.
3: But who was Alex Papp?
0: Do you know them, Trav?
7: I do know Nicole Dixon, but they married each other on the series.
0: Okay. See, now, that's the thing, Trav. So these people were on Home and Away for a long time.
3: The characters got married. What about Angel? Because remember Angel married Dieter Brummer. What was his character?
7: Was that Melissa George?
0: Oh, good knowledge from you,
3: Melissa
0: Trav.
3: George was on the
0: Well, Trav, I feel like that's a very good suggestion. I'm going to use Maria again as my litmus test because Maria seems to be very switched on here, and I like Maria. So, Maria, I'm going to bring you back. Nicole Dixon and Alex Papp. Do you know them?
4: I know Alex Papp. He had dark hair, sort of, and he was on, Home and Away, even though I never watched it. I'd see him in the shorts on the app.
0: Okay, so Alex Papp counts.
4: The other girl? No.
3: I love you, Maria.
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10: An FBI agent, a calculating female serial killer, and a pursuit that pushes every boundary. Emmy Rossum stars in the gripping new thriller, Furious, now streaming on Disney+. Arndt left the M8, a truck breakdown affecting eastbound traffic to 40Ks. Over to Mascot for Wentworth Avenue, Southern Cross Drive, truck breakdown westbound. Pretty busy for North Mead, coming up Windsor Road and James Roche Drive. 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
28: Hey there, I'm Lauren Howarth. Relief as more Australians in the Nepal-Tibet flood disaster have been found safe. The number of those unaccounted for has been revised down to 38 from 43. Authorities saying their focus remains on confirming the welfare of those who remain missing. Sydney Swans coach Dean Cox says he's not sure when the Pullman Five will return to the club. Cox telling Fox Footy he's staying in contact with them.
29: Well, I speak about their welfare, how they're going, if we can support in any way. I haven't spoken to them at all about the police investigation. We need to get all the facts on that before we make any assumptions.
28: The players have started appointing lawyers as police investigate the allegation of sexual assault at the Pullman East Melbourne. The US has fired a new round of strikes on Iranian targets near the Strait of Hormuz. And Apple officially has a new CEO, with John Ternus taking over from Tim Cook.
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3: Nicole Kidman is doing press for Practical Magic 2 with Sandra Bullock, and she revealed that she does a bit of magic herself when she doesn't like someone.
0: Nicole Kidman?
3: Yeah, have a listen to this.
0: What?
35: What are your favourite spells?
36: Love spells. But if I'm a little bit upset with someone, I will write their name and put it in the freezer.
35: What does that do?
36: Freezes them out.
3: It freezes them out. So I've heard this before. People who are a bit woo-woo.
0: Okay.
3: You write, like, if you've really pissed me off, and you need to get yours, then I'm going to write Nathan. Roy.
0: If you put me in the freezer.
3: I'm gonna scrunch it up and I'm going to chuck it in the freezer and then you'll be frozen out of my life.
0: I felt you do that to me before. Mm. Did you do it to me last night? Because I was a bit chilly last night.
3: You?
0: I was like, I'm in the freezer again. Producer Alessia is the woo-woo of our team. Mm. Is this something you do? If you don't like somebody, what do? You put them in the freezer or put them in the oven or what do?
2: Known to put someone in the freezer once or twice. Not the person, just their name.
3: Did it work?
2: If you're listening, police officers.
0: I love how you said not the person. I get to Les's house, she's got all these bodies in her freezer.
3: just limbs. And finally, Taylor Swift and Travis Kelce's dog's name has been revealed. I know everyone in Sydney's been waiting for it.
0: Yeah.
3: So they have this big, white, fluffy Samoyed, which is the Siberian working dog.
0: Oh,
3: so cute.
0: They're super expensive. Expensive those as well.
3: She's a two billy. She's fine. This dog, it's actually, I misgendered. I was going to say he, because every dog to me is a he.
0: Every dog is a he.
3: It's a she.
0: No, there's no such thing.
3: In a Tommy Hilfiger campaign that Travis did. Like, she's already had her moment in the sun.
0: So,
3: her name, are you ready for it?
0: So this is their dog. Taylor Swift's dog.
3: Taylor Swift and Travis Kelce's dog.
0: White Samoyed.
3: Yes. Mm. It's a human name.
0: Excellent, which
3: yes,
0: I love
3: so much.
0: It should be an old white man's name.
3: It's an old white lady's name.
0: What is it?
3: Wendy.
0: I love.
3: It's actually so good.
0: I love this so much. Because, you know, me and my wife, you know, we're in the market for a pup at the moment.
3: Yes, you are.
0: And we are fighting over dog names at the moment.
3: Okay, so what do you want?
0: I really like Reginald.
3: Okay, so Reggie.
0: Reginald Roy.
3: Okay.
0: Reggie Roy.
3: Yep. And what does Meg want?
0: She likes either Jeffrey.
3: Oh, Jeffrey.
0: Or Redmond.
3: Redmond, I feel, is too far.
0: I don't like Redmond.
3: Yeah.
0: But Jeffrey's like Jeffrey Dahmer.
3: Calling your dog Jeff is funny.
0: Yeah, Jeff's funny.
3: So Jeff. And Reggie.
0: Yeah.
3: I actually love Jeff.
0: Yeah, but doesn't Jeff remind you of like Jeffrey Dahmer or Jeffrey Epstein?
3: No.
0: Speaking of bodies in the fridge.
3: No. I love Jeff.
0: Really?
3: Dog. I actually do, and I love Wendy. Jeff and Wendy should be friends.
4: And that is What's Trending Now with Emma Chow.
0: Okay, hey guys, this Friday we're doing something really special. It's our latest installment of our really cool ride to school. 8-year-old Aaliyah, she's getting to school in a very interesting way. It's Harry Potter related.
3: Yeah.
0: And we're going to be talking to somebody who's really qualified when it comes to child psychology and fitting in at school next. Her name's Jen Muir. She's going to help out a lot of parents. Put a lot of requests for her. She's on after this.

0: 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Nathan M. Happy middle of the week. Happy Wednesday, guys. Tops of 27 in the city, 28 in Baulkham Hills. Emma Chow, it's something we love doing, and we're on our fifth one of these. Mm-hmm. It makes us laugh. It makes us cry. It makes us celebrate. It is something special for the kids of Sydney. It's our really cool ride to school.
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4: Nathan Emma's really cool ride to school.
0: Oh, we've had fire trucks, we've had horses and carriage, we've had Ferraris, we've had Mack trucks. Emma Chow, this week on Friday, it's all about 8-year-old Aaliyah.
5: Yes, she's going to be going to school in not just one mode of transport, but two. It's going to be a massive double-decker Harry Potter bus. She's a huge Harry Potter fan. And then she gets to ride with Hagrid in Hagrid's magical motorbike sidecar.
0: She's a beautiful 8-year-old. You've chatted to her. She's wonderful. She deserves a really cool ride to school. Struggling a little bit at school at the moment?
5: Yeah, she does get a little bit anxious to the point where she pretends to be sick to avoid going to school.
0: So we want to make her day a little bit easier. We wanted to chat about the little things parents can do to ease those nerves and make school feel a little bit less daunting. Please welcome parent educator, Jen Muir.
6: Hi, Jen.
0: Good morning.
6: Good morning, guys. I am so excited for this really cool ride to school.
0: Oh, Jen, they're so much fun. I'll be honest, Em and I have not done one of these yet without absolutely bawling our eyes out.
5: Yeah, and it really changes the kids' perception of not just school, but the kids there and just showing up and the confidence. It's, it's really, really cool.
6: Sometimes we just all need a boost.
5: Yeah,
6: right?
0: Absolutely. Well, yeah. Jen, we wanted to, first of all, thanks so much for coming on the show. We've had quite a few parents reach out who want to get someone like yourself on the show.
5: Some advice.
0: Exactly. I guess I'll start with this question. How common is it for kids to feel anxious or nervous about going to school, like young Aaliyah?
6: Look, it is so common. And even, you know, first of all, we'll talk about kind of the generic, I don't want to go to school, feeling a bit anxious. Mm. My goodness, that's common. I mean, how many of us struggle even just to go to work on a Monday?
0: Yeah, right? Yeah, I get it.
6: So
0: sure.
6: We really do get it. And kids at some age will struggle to sort of go to school. And what I would want parents to know is that this feeling of like, I feel more comfortable and confident at home with you guys, or I don't want to go to school, it's actually in so many cases a really huge compliment, because we are our safe base. Yeah. We are that place where our kids can be their truest self. And so when school is hard, sometimes for academics, sometimes because there's tricky things

0: perspective, look, this is so normal. It makes a really big difference. In terms of what I think we can say to our kids, the biggest thing I would say to parents is you want to start by truly, truly letting your kid know that you get it. Because mostly when our kids say, I'm nervous, I don't want to go to school, we jump straight to, but you love school.
1: Yeah, don't be nervous.
0: Your best friend's going to be there. Or we jump to the logic. You've got to go. It's illegal not to go. Or I've got to go to work. All of that stuff that we do. What I would say to parents, one of the most powerful things you can do is slow it right down, come alongside your child and say, I hear you. You really don't want to go today. That sounds so tricky. You might even add, I know what that's like. Sometimes I don't want to go to work, or when I was your age, I struggled to go to school. If we start from that complete place of empathy, we're now in a really good place to say this question. I wonder, what could we do today to make it a little bit easier when I drop you into school? Because we are moving forward with that boundary, but we sometimes say that to our kid. And I just want to tell you a really quick story. One time my son was really struggling with drop-off. He was so sad at the gates. He was clinging on, didn't want to separate. And I know how hard it is. And I did this process. I said, I get that it's hard. I wonder what we can do. And you know what he said? He said, what if I could take my favorite Sonic toy every day to the gate and I will hold it till I get there and then I will hand it to you and you could keep it safe while I was at school. I was like, really? I will try anything. So for 2 weeks, I proudly marched away from the gate holding that beautiful little Sonic toy under my arm to get my coffee in front of everyone. And then he didn't need it anymore.
1: Yeah.
0: And in his little mind, that little kind of ritual of holding his favourite toy gave him just enough confidence to get in the gate. So I'd say to parents, what could you put in your child's pocket? What could you offer them to keep them connected to you? You know, while you're apart today, why don't I put a little felt heart in your pocket? Oh. And if you're thinking of me, you can just pop your hand in your pocket and touch your heart. Think of mum and know that I'm thinking of you at the same time.
1: Oh, that's so beautiful. This is why she's the best modern parent educator in the country.
2: Jen, you are unbelievable. Jen Muir, founder of Connected Parenting, author of Little People, Big Feelings. 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Jen, thank you so much. This is exactly what we needed. So many parents, as I said, have been asking for someone like you to come on the show. Thank you for shedding some light and helping out the parents of Sydney. We appreciate it.
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6: 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Get tickets now. Leichhardt, Brown Street, Parramatta Road, 2-car crash delaying traffic both ways. Roselle for the Ironcove Bridge tunnel to the Anzac Bridge, a breakdown eastbound. M8 Arncliffe speeds to 40Ks with a breakdown in eastbound traffic. Milwaukee's outdoor power-up 3-day event starts Thursday. 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
13: 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And remember, Spoil Dad with the Chemist Warehouse Father's Day fragrance sale. 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

0: 104.1 Today FM, Nathan, Emma, we are almost out of here. Emma Chow, we continue to build our world record breaking celebathon tomorrow. We've got more celebrities that we're going to be announcing, but also exclusive Bruno Mars tickets.
1: Yes, which everyone in town wants to get their little thingies on. We've got another double pass to give away tomorrow.
0: And also, we're only a couple of days away, Shawnee B, from our next really cool ride to school.
2: We are.
0: Little
2: very
0: Aaliyah.
2: Exciting. Getting Aaliyah last week.
1: Yes.
0: Oh, she's so cute.
1: Because
0: I haven't met her yet. You guys got to chat to her.
1: Yeah.
0: She's super cute.
2: She's lovely.
0: Loves a Harry Potter. She's
1: obsessed with
0: Aaliyah's Harry Potter. Aaliyah's a great name, isn't it?
1: Yeah.
0: She's going to be arriving in a special Harry Potter bus, and then she's getting off the bus and getting into like a Hagrid motorbike magical sidecar thing.
1: Yep.
0: So this is the first person who's going to have not one but two really cool ride to schools in the one, rolling to the one.
1: It's a special really cool ride to school for a special girl.
0: Yeah, more will be revealed tomorrow. You keep it right here with us. But now, how about $1 million?
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0: Shawnee B, we're not far away before $1 million. Like, $1 million day's coming up.
2: We're only a few weeks.
1: Oof.
2: Like, it is like 2 or 3 weeks away.
0: Oh, wow.
2: Which is crazy. Yeah. I mean, you want a chance to win $1 million, Sydney. There are plenty across your day here on Today FM. 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
0: Here we go.
5: The title, Man, I Feel Like a Woman, is an expression. So anyone can express it.
0: I mean, we really want you to win this cash, don't we?
1: It's just so easy.
2: Do you know who that is?
0: Yeah.
2: See, that don't impress me much.
0: Oh, yeah, because it was so easy,
2: Nathan,
0: right?
2: Roy. Yeah, don't impress me much.
1: She's still the one.
2: She's still the one.
1: Oh, my God, I love that song so much.
2: Yeah. And if you win $1 million, you can only go up.
0: Oh, guys. You guys have mentioned all the songs that I know from this person. Oh,
1: so now I don't know any other songs.
2: If you're not in it for love, I'm out of here, Nate.
0: See, this is the problem. When you two know so much more about music than
1: I'm
0: I do.
1: I'm out of here.
0: Have we done Man, I Feel Like a Woman? Yeah, that was perfect.
1: Yes.
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2: Yeah, that is how we kick off your workday every day. Sydney, 9 minutes of 90s bangers coming up. We got some Alex Party. Wrap Me Up.
1: I didn't know that was the artist of that song.
2: No.
1: Wrap Me Up.
2: I wonder if their last name's actually Party. That's a fun time, isn't it?
0: Imagine if your last name was Party, like that was your legal last name. Imagine if you didn't like the party.
2: No.
0: How disappointing would that be?
2: Boring.
0: Yeah.
2: Yeah, Party.
0: Sounds like, you want to go out?
2: He's actually not.
0: Do you want to go out with Alex Party? No, I'm staying in.
1: It's actually a lot of pressure to be like the life of the party all the time.
0: Yeah, name should be Alex, I'm staying home to watch Netflix. It's a longer surname. Shawnee B, there are some banging songs.
2: There are all the small things is coming up right after this. Bit of Blink 182. Remember when they were in Sydney?
1: Yeah.
2: That was a good time, wasn't it?
0: You interviewed them. Didn't you interview them?

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3: This is Shania Twain.
2: Yeah, pretty odd. I think when she said, "Man, I feel like a woman," you guys got it, didn't you? 1,122 people in Sydney got that correct. Jenny in Cabramatta, Tennille in Mount Druitt, and also Sarah in Auburn. Sarah, you're one step closer to $1 million. If you got the money in a couple of weeks' time, what are you doing with it?
4: Probably a new car.
2: New car. What are you thinking?
4: Maybe something bigger, like maybe Kia Carnival or something.
2: Yeah, nice. How many kids do you have?
4: Three.
2: Yeah, right. You need a bit of a soccer mum car by the sound of it.
4: Yeah,
2: that's really fun. Would you go one of the Range Rovers? You know how all the soccer mums love the Range Rovers?
4: Yeah, that's my dream.
2: That's the thing. You could afford one of them if you won $1 million, Ashley.
4: Yeah.
2: How good. Well, if you want to make it happen, Sydney, you've got to keep it here on Today FM. You listen out for those $1 million voices, and when you recognise them, you take your answer to our website, todayfm.com.au. It is that easy. I'll give you the next one just after 10 a.m. 20

0: announced yesterday, Somba is coming back to Sydney next year. Playing Afterpay Arena. Kudos. Big arena. Good on him. I'm going to play Homewrecker for you. And we have your next Million Dollar Voice. You want a chance of winning $1 million. 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
7: When I speak to Sydney about what they want to spend $1 million on, it's usually property, which I completely get. I've been doing the same thing, and I've been looking into this for you guys. 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
7: 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Who does that voice belong to? A little bit husky. 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